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0: All right, we continue with Greg Jarrett, John Solomon. Now newly released declassified documents on top of everything we've reported for years on this program about this phony Russia collusion narrative. John, let's talk about, you know, we knew all of this ahead of time in many ways, but now we're learning more. We're learning new things. We're learning, you know, that there was a specific title given to an operation just days after James Comey, according to these declassified documents. And again, you could see him on your website, justthenews.com. You can go to whitehouse.gov and people can then make their own determination on this. And but these new documents show that immediately after Comey was fired, I believe it was May of 2017, that they start up again with another investigation. You know, was Russia involved with Donald Trump?
1: It is such an important moment now.

0: now, because as we got this evidence piecemeal over the last decade, the most extreme things, the things that showed the potential for criminality or for abuse, were redacted or they were left off the chart. We knew that President Trump was being investigated for the last decade for possible obstruction. And then ultimately, Mueller cleared him and said, we're not going to charge him. What we didn't know was the predicate for that was the idea that he was working at the behest of Vladimir Putin to fire that. I mean, what we didn't know is the person who would have gotten that information and approved that investigation and then thrown it over the defense, his name was Rod Rosenstein. He's the man who knew why James Comey was really fired. He wrote the memo firing James Comey. He didn't write in his memo, President Trump ordered me to fire James Comey because Vladimir Putin asked him to do it. He wrote in his memo, James Comey should be fired because he broke Justice Department regulations in the way he handled the Hillary Clinton email case. So think about this. It is created that leads to the Mueller appointment that says Donald Trump fired James Comey, in our belief, because he was acting at Russia's behest. At the time that is issued, time Mueller's appointed, we don't know this, but the FBI already knew there was no Russia collusion. All the evidence I put in the story yesterday, they knew that Comey was fired for cause, and they knew that there was never going to be evidence that Comey's firing was tied to anything having to do with Russia. It had everything to do with his performance. The IG would later conclude that. This stuff was the stuff that was kept secret. And for a prosecutor today who's trying to build a conspiracy case, that people knew what they were doing was wrong. Multiple people were working together to create a fake investigation to potentially violate Donald Trump's civil liberties over a decade's time, right? Wash, rinse, repeat cycle. This is the sort of evidence that makes it possible to look at as a conspiracy. It doesn't mean a grand jury will indict. But this level of insanity, accusing the sitting president of firing someone because Russia told them to do so without a shred of evidence, that's where you can really build a conspiracy case.
1: Well, it certainly sounds like one. And, you know, I mean, Kash Patel is such a good record at the FBI right now. I mean, he's shattering every record in terms of arrests of bad people that, you know, just wasn't being done under the previous FBI, and that in and of itself is frustrating. I would have hoped Director Wray, after Comey, would have, you know, cleaned up Greg Jarrett, what is and what should be the greatest law enforcement agency in the entire world, which it once was.
2: Yeah, but it was ruined by James Comey and, you know, the whole gang at the FBI. You know, they adopted Hillary's scheme to smear Trump with the fiction that he colluded Russia, knowing all the while that it was bogus and simply made up. That didn't stop them from using it as a pretext. And then when that wasn't going so well, now, according to John's excellent reporting, they undertake this other second counterintelligence probe to conjure up even more bogus evidence with the exact same theme. Oh, firing Comey is a Trump-Russia plot. They knew it wasn't. They knew it wasn't obstruction. And in point of fact, in both my books, I explain in great detail how it can't even come close to obstruction of justice. It was legally preposterous. And yet they did it, which I think just underscores the malevolence and corruption that infected the FBI. And it didn't end, you know, with James Comey. When Christopher Wray took over, he was, you know, Comey light in a, you know, better Brooks Brothers suit and a little bit slipperier than Comey. But, you know, he had an obligation to disclose a lot of this information, and he didn't do it.
1: All right. I appreciate both of you. You know, you have been unbelievably, you know, unrelenting in getting the truth out to the American people. I hope they're able to follow through. I'm not sure. I kind of agree with Dan Bongino how the country, this great democratic republic, survives if all of this corruption took place and nobody gets held accountable myself. Thank you both.
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5: Fox News, I'm Tom Graham. President Trump is trying to end so-called birth tourism.
6: This wasn't for wealthy multi-millionaires, billionaires coming in and bringing 15, 20, 30 children along with them.
5: And the president signing executive orders that include a clampdown on visas issued to those suspected of traveling to the U.S. to deliver a child. President also attempted to crack down on birthright citizenship after a previous attempt was struck down by the Supreme Court. The Teamsters are suing the nation's most populous state over self-driving trucks. The union fears California truckers could soon be out of a job.
7: Its lawsuit alleges that the California DMV and other state agencies took a shortcut and didn't get enough public input when it introduced regulations to allow autonomous trucks on state roads.
5: Fox's Grady Trimble. 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
3: Citizens of Tulsa, fear not traffic jams nor thunderstorms, for I am 96.5 man.
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15: 102.3 KRMG has Tulsa's most accurate and dependable five-day forecast.
16: So looking at a few widely scattered showers and storms this evening, tonight, and again tomorrow, too. 96 tomorrow, so slightly cooler, but still above average. And then highs 100 to 101 Saturday, Sunday, Monday, and Tuesday, and lots of sun. I'm Chief Meteorologist James Edelot for Fox 23 and 102.3 KRMG, Tulsa's News and Talk.
15: Currently, sunny skies, 95 degrees in Tulsa. I'm Rodney Lay on 102.3 KRMG, Tulsa's news and talk.
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1: All right, 25 now till the top of the hour. Toll free, it is 800-941-SEAN if you want to be a part of the program. 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
1: All right, our good friend Lee Zeldin is with us, EPA administrator, and he's building one of the most impactful records, to be honest, under the EPA. I got to point out one thing about Lee Zeldin that many need to know as well. We've had Bruce Blakeman on the show. This may be New York's last chance to ever save itself from the insanity of these DSA, Mamdani, AOC, you know, Hakeem Jeffries, Chucky Schumer crazies. And I mean that. I've same thing out in California. I mean, honestly, if you elect a liberal in California, it's probably over there too. But anyway, that's up to you. You will live with and the government you deserve at the end of the day. But he's done a phenomenal job, and it's kind of been underreported. For example, we've had the largest deregulatory action in American history. The Trump EPA has rescinded the 2009 endangerment finding, ending the Obama-Biden EV mandates and saving an estimated, that's saving you $1.3 trillion. It sounds like, you know, a pretty large amount of money for people. Also, the EPA has helped truckers and farmers. EPA's fix to the heavy duty rules and regulations that eliminate DFA deratements that standard rigs and tractors mid-job, an estimated $12 billion in savings. That's $6,000 per truck on average. And, you know, while keeping nearly 90% of the reductions in place, they have many other historical things that they've done. Lee, you've done a great job. I know you're working hard, and you also helped Republicans save the U.S. House because you did so well in the last election in New York State that you were able to help carry across the finish line a number of marginal Republican congressmen that helped give the majority to Republicans there. I give you all the credit for that.
19: Well, Sean, it's great to be with you. And in that race in 2022, what a lot of people across the country saw, and you know well from your experience in New York, is that while New York City is just so heavily concentrated with Democrats, the rest of the state has a lot of purple and red districts. And we ended up with a House Republican delegation out of New York coming out of that election, which was the largest in a very long time. We had about four or five members who would have barely lost. Instead, they barely won. And you ended up with a balance of power for the last 2 years of Joe Biden's presidency. And that was a blue state of New York doing that to provide that balance. But also, as you know, too many people have permanently fled New York. They're not looking back. They're enjoying life in places like Florida and Texas and the Carolinas and Tennessee. They stuck it out as long as they could, but seeing New York leaders taking that state in the wrong direction, they said enough is enough. And they're taking their money and their pursuit of freedom and safety elsewhere, and very happy with life somewhere other than New York. So that's an unfortunate reality. But it's great to be on here to talk to you about our work at EPA, working with President Trump, getting stuff done at Trump speed. And being able to, you know, for the history books, we're punching over the finish line, more deregulation in 1 year than entire federal governments have done in the past across all agencies combined, across entire presidencies. That's how much of a mess we inherited. And at Trump speed, we've been fixing it.
1: Well, it's pretty amazing. What else do you think people need to know? Because, you know, I see the decline of Europe. I talk about it all the time. And I look at four basic factors that has resulted in this precipitous decline. I'm not sure if you can even save Europe at this point. But one is they have neglected national security, national defense, both as individual countries and collectively as NATO allies or so-called allies. Number two, they have adopted radical climate alarmism. Number three, radical socialism has also been adopted. Number four is they have, you know, unfettered illegal immigration with no demands of assimilation. That's where Sharia courts come in Great Britain. That's where and they have no-go zones in France and other countries in Europe. I don't know how they fix this. And we see what's happening in Spain right now.
19: Yeah, and then you have people here in our own country who look to places like that and they come up with the bright idea of saying, oh, we should make the United States more like that. There are fortunately people who are in power, President Trump and J.D. Vance come to mind, of individuals who look at the European model and say, well, maybe our country, believing in American exceptionalism, should be the best version of itself and not seeking to emulate these disasters of models that we're witnessing over in Europe. But unfortunately, there are others in pursuit of power, and they have a very different view of what the future of this country should look like. You brought up the climate alarmism. I mean, we came in at an agency where the belief was that in order to protect the environment, that you'd have to suffocate out of existence entire sectors of our economy, especially our energy economy. And we're proving that you can choose both. And every single day we're on the job, I'm limiting my power to the best reading of the law, limiting my power in a way that limits whoever follows me in this position afterwards. And my message to Congress and others who might not be happy with that is, if you have a problem with what I'm doing, then change the law. But no longer are we going to have agency heads getting creative, giving themselves power that Congress hasn't done inside of statute. So we can get the environmental wins. We can help grow the economy. We can be responsible stewards of tax dollars. We can be accountable to the people. We can be transparent to the public. And that is the type of model that should be coming out of an agency like EPA, as opposed to having bureaucrats who are very much like those in charge of Europe, who want to take that climate alarmism to a level where, you know, jobs end up getting cut. You have people who are paying more for their energy. They're losing consumer choice in what type of vehicle to own. And all of those costs and impacts and brownouts and blackouts that come with it. So, yeah, this is one of those key moments where hopefully common sense prevails.
1: Well, I appreciate all the work you're doing. I think, unfortunately, it's underreported because there's always so much other news. But I want to give you a lot of props, and you're a friend, and you're doing a great job. We appreciate you being on and updating us. Lee Zeldin, thank you, my friend.
19: Thanks, Sean.
1: Back to our phones we go. Let's say hi to Eduardo. He is in my free state of Florida. What's up, Eduardo? How are you?
20: Yeah, good afternoon, Sean. Thank you for taking my call. Yeah, I got a comment on Mr. Tallarico and that Michael Dukakis tank in the moment. Fake truck. What a joke. And I really hope Latinos are not going to fall for him, because he's Italian. And he's going to think, oh, well, I speak Spanish too. And, I dig you guys, and I see what you're going through with ICE. Pretty ridiculous. I hope they don't follow that, because then I watch the Spanish news, and it's very anti-Trump on both of the Spanish news. It's ridiculous, and we got to call them out.
1: Well, I get reports from friends of mine that are bilingual or speak Spanish, and they tell me all the time that you can't believe how things are reported on some of these channels. I did have a good idea about it. It is what it is. I mean, the media, one of the reasons I'm so grateful to have this radio show and my TV show and to have now this new podcast. By the way, we did drop an unbelievable podcast with Perez Hilton, you know, after what happened the other night. I can't believe it. I mean, he had actually reached out to people he felt he hurt. He found God. He, you know, his whole life story, his whole life changed. And so I'm not really sure what's going on. My prayers are with him, but, you know, he'd reached out to people he felt he hurt. He used to be very aggressive in terms of celebrity reporting, et cetera. But, you know, I'm only telling you that if it's not for talk radio, Fox News, and the podcasters that have common sense, there are some that are just off the wall. Be selective who you listen to. I'm telling you, you don't get the message. And it is, I'm grateful that we still have free speech. But when you go over their agenda in all of its, you know, all of their details, it is scary to me and to everybody. All right, quick break. Right back to our phones. Toll free. Our number is 800-941-SEAN as we continue.
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0: our busy phones, 800-941-SEAN, if you want to join us. Let's say hi to Eric. He's in the Commonwealth of Pennsylvania, the home of John Fetterman. What's up, Eric? How are you?
1: Hey, Sean. How are you?
0: I'm good. What's going on?
1: Oh, man. I used to listen to you when we both had dark hair. That's how long I've been listening to you.
0: Well, I appreciate it. Thank you.
1: Hey,
0: Listen, I can't do this job without you, and I don't thank this audience enough, so thank you.
1: Yep, you're welcome. You're doing a great job. Hey, I just wanted to let you know, what worries me is these young people who are signing on to this socialism and communism. They've never spoke to anyone who actually lived it. What they're doing is they're listening to what their professors are saying and what their friends are saying. My mother and my grandfather and uncle, they lived under communism, and everything I'm going to tell you is actually from their mouth. It's not secondhand knowledge or anything like that. When the communists, they're from Germany, and when the communists first came into East Germany and they took over these villages, we owned a farm and we owned an electric motor factory, and both very successful. Obviously during the war years, farming and that was important, but it was always successful. And the first thing they did, they took everybody's farm from them. And they no longer own that farm. And what happened, the farmers had to actually work on everyone else's farm. And the government, the communists, told them what to grow. Even if it didn't even grow there, they said, you need to grow this. And they said, it doesn't work. So that was the first big problem. And then they had a meeting with everybody and they said, look, you know, everything's going to be better. Everyone's going to be happy. Everyone's going to be fed. My grandmother would say she would go down to the store to buy food. And it wasn't like, you know how, Sean, like we go, when we go down, we'll go, hey, I'm going to go buy a couple steaks. I'm going to go buy this and that. We know what we're going to get. In her case, it was, let's just see what's there.
0: It is pretty remarkable what people don't know about communism. You know, maybe I'm too flippant in the way that I describe this. And as much as, okay, whatever form, name, manifestation, I kind of say the same thing in one way or the other. They make all these lofty promises that will never be fulfilled, as evidenced by, you know, horrible government schools in our country, the Obamacare promises, the lockbox for Social Security, the borders closed, the borders secure when it's wide open. Joe is not a cognitive mess. I mean, we get lied to, COVID, we get lied to by our government all the time.
1: Yep.
0: And I guess, you know, what's frustrating is once you give this power in the name of false security and promises that will never be fulfilled, you end up every time it's been tried with the same results, more poverty, broken promises, a loss of freedom because you empowered this group of bureaucrats, and they're in this for power. They're not in this for you. But you've empowered them to confiscate the wealth of hardworking people and give it to you in the name of all of this security. I'll never have to worry about my kids' childcare. I'll never have to worry. I'll have a government guaranteed job, government guaranteed health care, government guaranteed retirement, government guaranteed healthy food. It's on and on. They can't possibly do it. Their history is one of failure after failure after failure. Why would anyone trust them? Last word.
1: My grandmother said, and this is from a woman who lived under communism. She said, under communism, you do not live. You exist a miserable existence. That is the difference, because they ended up here in America. And my grandfather, he had the tallest flagpole with the biggest American flag in the neighborhood. And he would spout patriotism all the time, how great America is. And my grandmother said that. She goes, you don't live under communism. You exist a miserable existence.
0: It's all true. And I have met people. You know, the Cuban-American community in Miami is one of the greatest communities you can learn from, because they escaped communism and Castro and the revolution and the property confiscation and the murder and the mayhem and the death and the poverty, all those false promises caused. You learn so much from people that lived it. Anyway, I appreciate you being with us. Appreciate your call, my friend. God bless you. Glad you are here and in freedom. I'd like freedom around the world, to be honest. Hannity, you like war? No, I don't like war. I prefer no war. Listen, health, wellness, fitness, nutrition, longevity, we're all thinking about it. But in truth, we're all kind of guessing our way when it comes to health. Isn't that true? 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

0: payout for a big tech company. I'm Lisa Lacera, Fox News. The parent company of Instagram and Facebook ordered to pay hundreds of billions of dollars to address kids' mental health online.
1: A jury in New Mexico ordering Meta to pay $567 million to address Instagram and Facebook's harms to young people. This is the second phase of a landmark trial in March, where jurors previously ordered the company to pay $375 million in civil penalties, finding it knowingly harmed children's mental health and concealed what it knew about child sexual exploitation on its platforms. A judge also ordering Meta to build banners and informational screens that clearly detail its safety features. In a statement, a rep for Meta says, "We disagree with the ruling and will appeal," adding, "We remain confident in our record of protecting teens online and will continue to defend ourselves against claims that misrepresent the facts."
0: Fox's Kristen Goodwin, a second court appearance for the suspect in the most destructive wildfire in the city of Spokane, Washington.
2: Aaron Farinacci appears to have an obsession with fire. He also admitted to detectives he started what's now known as the Old Trails Fire. Investigators say Farinacci told them he started some 25 fires in and around his neighborhood since last year, some of which forced evacuations, burned dozens of acres, and damaged at least one home.
0: Fox's Sarah Allegre. Farinacci did not enter a plea. His lawyer has asked for a mental health evaluation. He's being held on $2 million bail after the judge ruled he's a danger to others. President Trump signing an executive order designed to end so-called birth tourism.
3: Wealthy people are building businesses around birthright citizenship. That's not the way it's supposed to work. It's a disgrace. They're buying their way in. And we're not going to let it happen.
0: The president claims thousands of foreigners are traveling to the U.S. to give birth. The Supreme Court this year reaffirmed birthright citizenship after the president tried to nullify it through an executive order. 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
13: A few widely scattered showers and thunderstorms this evening, tonight, and again tomorrow, too. A little cooler tomorrow. Not much, though. 96 the high. Back to 101 Saturday, Sunday, Monday, and again on Tuesday, too. I'm Chief Meteorologist James Adelot from Fox 23 and 102.3 KRMG, Tulsa's news and talk.
11: Currently sunny and 94 degrees in Tulsa. 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

0: I will not support hacks, hacks in the Democratic Party who have led us to this Waterloo.
1: Well, as you well know, ICE has nothing to do with the southern border. That's Customs and Border Protection. 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
2: Now, that's not much of a choice. 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
3: 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Welcome to the revolution.
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3: 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Coming up next, our final news roundup and information overload hour.
5: All right, news roundup and information overload hour. Toll free, our number is 800-941-SEAN. If you want to be a part of the program, we have been spending a lot of time looking at what is now a more radicalized Democratic Party. I argue that the Democratic Socialists of America, they now have since 2019, they now have won over 500 elected offices at that point. Over 250. And they're going to have at least 40 plus new candidates on the ballot this year. Their stated printed agenda is very clear. Eliminate the Senate, eliminate the presidency in terms of who chooses the president, the judiciary, amnesty for illegals, abolish borders, abolish ICE, defund the Department of War, end all deportations, eliminate cash bail, establish a wealth tax, cradle to grave, womb to tomb, Green New Deal, abolish prisons and police, public ownership of most corporations. Oliver Larkin is a DSA candidate. He's in Florida's 25th district. By the way, not far from where I live, it's Palm Beach County, areas like Delray Beach, which I know very well, Broward County, and Miami-Dade. He supports personally free tuition-free college, abolishing ICE, Medicare for all, ending U.S. aid to Israel. He was inspired to get involved in politics, according to everything I've read about him, by his icon, Bernie Sanders. Bernie, by the way, got to give him credit. He's had the most success in terms of endorsements of any Democrat, elected Democrat in the country this midterm. Larkin's Democratic primary challenge will be against Representative Jared Moskowitz, who is seeking a third term and is seen in this particular case. He's seen as a long shot. Oliver Larkin, sir, my fellow Floridian, what happened to you? How did you change? What went wrong in your life?
6: I would say what went wrong is what went wrong for the United States of America. I was coming of age at the height of the Great Recession when George W. Bush had tanked the economy. We were stuck in a war with Iraq and Afghanistan that had sucked $2 trillion out of our economy. And I really believe in a country that delivers big, bold change. And I was inspired to become a Democrat when Barack Obama was running for president on universal health care, on nationwide high-speed rail and public transit. Of course, we didn't see the change, the hope and change that he promised. And that led me to Senator Bernie Sanders in between two elections of our then-Governor Rick Scott, who was denying terms like climate change. And when I saw Senator Sanders talking about the corruption of Citizens United and a for-profit healthcare system when the United States is the wealthiest nation on earth, not to guarantee healthcare is a right, I was inspired to get involved.
5: Well, let me ask you this about healthcare, because healthcare is a very interesting topic to me, because I was staunchly against Obamacare. And Barack Obama went all around the country to sell this. It got passed by reconciliation, as I'm sure you're aware. And the promise was keep your doctor, keep your plan, and the average family saves over $2,500 a year. Well, the results are in. Millions of Americans did lose their doctors. They did lose their plans. On average, Americans now pay about 300% more. And there's almost 40% of the country now that only has one Obamacare exchange option, pretty much take it or leave it. Would you argue that Obamacare, as sold to us, was accurate and correct?
6: I don't think Obamacare has delivered the kind of healthcare coverage that we had hoped, and Florida is one of 10 states that never expanded Medicaid under the Affordable Care Act. And what this system does...
5: Well, by the way, I appreciate you saying that, and I'm going to tell you why it matters. Because as I look at your agenda and look at your positions, you know, you're putting a lot of faith, hope, and confidence in the government, in your belief system. How would you rate... Now, Florida is ranked either number one or number two, which is pretty amazing considering New York City, with only less than 9 million people in their population, has a bigger budget than the entire state of Florida. But Florida schools rank number one or number two nationwide. But overall, New York, New Jersey, California, blue states, blue cities, because you're part of that party. Would you not agree with me that government schools are failing our children? We spend more per capita per child than any industrialized country, with the worst results. How are government schools? What grade would you give them in all these other states?
6: Well, in Florida, we have the lowest average starting teacher salary in the country. And we
5: didn't ask you that. What grade would you give government-run schools nationwide? We spend more per capita than any industrialized country, and we come in anywhere between 37th and 42nd in terms of reading and math proficiency. What grade would you give government-run schools?
6: I don't think that we're doing enough to provide for our children, whether it's providing.
5: So the government's failed again.
6: Adequate average. Well, we're
5: just like Obamacare. They haven't done a good job with the money we've given them. All right, let me ask you another question. Remember Social Security?
6: Exactly.
5: That money that we paid into it was supposed to be put in a lockbox, right?
6: With Social Security, if we're going to talk about Social Security.
5: No. Were the American people promised by government that the money would be put in a lockbox? Yes or no?
6: I'm not quite certain what that refers to. I do know that
5: in other words, that they wouldn't touch it. That they wouldn't spend it, that it was going to be preserved for the money that they put in would be preserved. And I'll give you the answer. They raided the lockbox. So government failed there too. When Joe Biden told the country, along with Kamala Harris and Alejandro Mayorkas, that the border was closed and the border was secure, were they lying to the American people? Did government lie to us?
6: I'm not certain what was within their capacity to control with immigration. I mean, obviously, we saw the same.
5: What do you mean? Donald Trump became president. Now the border is completely closed. Nobody's crossing the border. So it was within their capacity. They chose to ignore it and they lied to us.
6: We have both parties have failed to.
5: I don't want to talk about both parties. I'm asking you specifically. Did Joe Biden, Mayorkas, and Kamala Harris lie when they said the border's closed and the border secure, when over 12 million people that we know of came in from over 200 countries, among them known terrorists, murderers, rapists, child molesters? And then the Democratic Party at the president's joint session speech when he got back into office, Democrats wouldn't stand for the family of Jocelyn Nungary, and her, this 12-year-old girl was murdered and raped. Or Rachel Morin, mother of five, or Lakin Riley was out jogging and a nursing student. Do you think the Democratic Party should have stood for their families that were murdered by illegals in this country?
6: I think that there should be accountability for anyone that's broken the law. And I also
5: would if you were in Congress, would you have stood?
6: It's the right to asylum.
5: Would you have gone against your party and stood up and applauded these families and offered support?
6: Certainly, I'm going to pay my respects to any individual who or any.
5: So you would.
6: Awesome.
5: By the good for you. I hope that's true. All right. So here's the DSA's beliefs. You're part of the DSA. I want to know where you agree with the party you choose to align yourself with. They want to eliminate the Senate, allow Congress to choose the president and judges. Do you agree with that?
6: I would like to see the Electoral College abolished. I want to see Angie Nixon elected to the Senate.
5: Didn't ask you that. I asked if you support eliminating the Senate. Let's start there.
6: I think that as a long-term reform, we do need to make Congress more reflective of a representative democracy in the Senate.
5: So you want to eliminate the U.S. Senate. You support the DSA's written platform.
6: It's not going to be within my power to decide as one of 435.
5: What is your position if you get to vote on it?
6: I don't believe that it's going to come up for a vote. I do know that there's legislation.
5: It is their stated printed belief. Do you agree with it?
6: Well, I said on principle, I think that it is an undemocratic institution in Florida.
5: So the answer would be, I'm just asking. All right. That Congress now moving forward should choose the presidency and the judiciary. And would you support packing the Supreme Court?
6: I would support expanding the Supreme Court to 13 members, instituting term limits and.
5: Thank you for answering. Should Congress choose the president and the judiciary and in the case of the president, not the American people?
6: I think that under our current system, we should have the popular vote elect the president by the American people.
5: Okay, fair. You're against the Electoral College. Thanks for answering. I'm just trying to get your views. Do you believe in amnesty for all people that didn't respect our laws, borders and sovereignty? Amnesty for illegals and to abolish all borders. Do you agree with their platform on that?
6: I do support amnesty, and Ronald Reagan granted amnesty when he was president to undocumented.
5: So you support amnesty for everybody that didn't respect our laws, and do you want to abolish borders and just leave our borders wide open?
6: I think that we need secure borders, and we need an orderly process so that we know who is coming and leaving our country through ports of entry. So I think that we need secure and safe borders, and I think right now with the militarization...
5: Okay, thank you for answering. I appreciate the... Do you want to abolish ICE?
6: I do, and I think we need to prosecute the individuals responsible.
5: Thank you for answering. I appreciate your answer. Do you want to defund the Department of War?
6: I do think that we need to radically cut our defense spending. The Pentagon has never been able to pass a budget.
5: Do you have a percentage? How much would you like to cut them by? What percentage?
6: At least 10%, and I think that we need to phase...
5: Well, 10% is not what your DSA fellow DSA comrades believe. So you're 10%. You're not 100% like they are.
6: I don't think we're going to be in a position to ever entirely defund the Department of Defense. I don't think...
5: But forget about being... If you had to vote on that issue, would you vote to defund it?
6: I would vote to radically reduce funding. We do need to still have a national defense...
5: Moving on. Would you end all deportations?
6: Yes.
5: Would you end all deportations?
6: I would certainly end deportations for people that have committed no other infraction but overstaying their visa. If there's been no, criminal history, and to be clear, overstaying a visa is a civil infraction, not a criminal infraction. So,
5: would you eliminate cash bail?
6: I do think that cash bail is a punitive measure that goes against our Constitution.
5: Would you abolish prisons, and would you defund and abolish police?
6: I think there's always going to be a role for law enforcement in this country. I do really dislike the current system where we have privatized for-profit prisons in this country, and we incarcerate in the United States about 25% of the total global population of prison inmates. So we're the highest.
5: So you would abolish a lot of prisons, but not all of them.
6: I certainly think, like Geo Group, the corporate headquarters of the private prison corporation that's located right down the street from me in Boca Raton, we shouldn't have Geo Group or CoreCivic. I do think that we need to really reform the Bureau of Prisons, and we need to end the crisis of recidivism. We have a prison system in this country that does not rehabilitate people. It really exacerbates their mental health issues. Their impoverished nature. Their prisons are very violent places in and of themselves. And, when people come out, they don't necessarily have the tools to support themselves. And so we see people.
5: Do you think that public ownership of corporations should be taken over by the government?
6: It depends on what industry. I would like to see the ones that are necessary for human survival, like education. I would like to see free public college at public universities. I would like to see the energy economy and the healthcare system brought under public.
5: Taken under the government's wing. Got it. 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
6: I think that's a novel idea, and I would like to explore how we can use that, whether it's through...
5: So you're in favor of the idea. 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
6: 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It's so hard for people my age to be able to build...
5: All right, thank you. 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
6: I would like to see a housing guarantee. I do not want to live in a country where people are going unhoused in the wealthiest.
5: Do you support government grocery stores?
6: I think that as a price subsidy or as a competitor to the

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7: 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Bigger, better, clearer, same reliable news, weather, traffic, and talk. 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
1: 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Why, you might ask? You'll hear the difference soon. It all goes down on Monday, August 31st. 96.5 KRMG. 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
2: Fox News, I'm Roxanne Evans. President Trump says negotiations with Iran are going very well and the conflict will end, quote, pretty soon. Florida Republican Congressman Greg Stube was asked about those developments on Fox Business, the evening edit. He says he has no reason to believe Iran is telling the truth.
3: I wouldn't believe a word that they say until I see the actual actions of the things that they say that they're going to do.
2: President Trump signing a pair of executive orders today aimed at reining in birthright citizenship and curbing so-called birth tourism to the U.S.
4: It's become a big business, and we're ending that business.
2: The latest executive orders will likely face a legal challenge. Polls now closed in Tennessee. Voters will decide whether Senator Marsha Blackburn will head up the race to succeed term-limited Republican Governor Bill Lee. 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
12: Some widely scattered showers and thunderstorms continue this evening and overnight tonight. One or two more could develop tomorrow, especially south of Tulsa. Slightly cooler tomorrow, but still above average. 96 the high. Sunny and hot this weekend, 101. Highs around 100 to 101 Monday and Tuesday. I'm Chief Meteorologist James Adelot for Fox 23 and 102.3 KRMG, Tulsa's news and talk.
11: And at sunset, we have clear skies, 92 degrees in Tulsa. I'm Rodney Lay on 102.3 KRMG, Tulsa's news and talk.
13: Sean's got more behind-the-scenes information, more contacts than anybody, more friends behind the curtain. 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
0: All right, 25 now to the top of the hour. Toll-free, our number is 800-941-SEAN if you want to be a part of the program. Look, I know headlines change and news cycles are very fast in this day and age, but one story doesn't go away, and that's the reality of what Israel is doing. They're fighting for their very survival. And they've been targeted by Iran and their proxies, densely populated areas, and the need for humanitarian assistance has never been greater. I mean, communities constantly on alert. Parents have to think twice before they can even send their kids to school. They have underground bunker playgrounds in some areas. I mean, it's just so sad, but basic humanitarian assistance, food, water, shelter, clothing, medications for the elderly. They have mobile medical clinics. Only because of your generosity and the hard work of the International Fellowship of Christians and Jews. Anyway, they are fighting for Israel's longevity, and they are doing an amazing job, but please help them. 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Anyway, it's PrayIFCJ.org. We hope you can donate generously. PrayIFCJ, one word, .org. All right. Linda, you want to grade that?
14: I mean, there are several parts to grade, right? So the first thing that I would say to you is you were actually not as mean as I've heard you in my life. So you did pretty good. I've heard you get more angry about a broken computer. So good on you for holding your temper and not wanting to throw the phone across the room. Good job. I thought that the Karl Marx question was especially interesting. Because he really did. Ethan and I were talking about it.
0: You are not giving me enough props. I kicked this guy's ass, and he has no idea what hit him.
14: But you did it with, like, you know, soft, furry slippers.
0: But that's how I...
14: Normally you do it with, like...
0: That's how I always do it.
14: No, normally... Okay, yeah, even Jason's
0: in the look, I've had my moments in the past where I'm pissed.
14: Moments?
0: Just not pissed.
14: Moments? My friend. Normally,
0: not many.
14: When people...
0: I mean, you try to piss...
14: When you say, Linda, I'm going to talk to this liberal, I put on my helmet. I'm like, oh, boy, here we go. Okay, right. I'm ready. Here, does anybody have shelter?
0: Sometimes I go. So listen, I had this guy on TV last night. What was his name? We have the tape.
14: Chris Rock.
0: The guy in Pennsylvania. Oh, yeah, from your state. And the bluest.
14: He's from Philly. He's from Northwest Philly.
0: The bluest. Well, where you were raised, for crying out
14: loud. That's my point. Those people down there don't have a clue that they're being led into the lions.
0: All right. Grade me. A, B, C, D, E, F, G. What do I got?
14: For your cutoffness, you get a 10. You get an A. For your aggressiveness and tone, I would give you like a 5-6. I think, you know, you were pretty tame. Your questions were pointed, but you were not as mean as I've heard you, I have to say.
0: I never get mean. That is just fake.
14: Oh my
0: God.
14: News. The only one
0: that gets mad is you.
14: I'm mad all the time. But I'm honest about it. I live for confidence.
0: All right, let's see what the callers say. Let's go to Gavin. He's in Kansas, apparently from New Zealand originally. What's up, Gavin? How are you? Glad you called.
15: Yeah, hi, Sean. Thank you for having me on. I'd like to cover some points that you raised yesterday with one of your callers and then follow on some comments about what your friend Oliver has just said. A couple of things to talk about there. And then I'd also like to say something about the debt levels that we're facing at the moment from the economic point of view as well. The first thing I want to talk about is we've got politicians running around saying that they want to tax the rich, thinking that this is going to solve a lot of our economic problems and redistribute the wealth to those who are not in a position of being well off. I would like to just put the point on the table. Let's not tax them, because that's only a percentage of what these people are worth. Let's take it all, right? What does that mean? So let's give it a little example. Let's take Buffett's money, Bezos's money, and Gates's money, which is just under $500 billion. And
0: What about Elon Musk? If we're going to go for everybody's money, he's the richest.
15: I'll come back to that. But if we just took those three and redistributed across the 343 million people in the country, we all get $1,420 each, right? Once. That's all. So the question that we need to ask these people who are running around saying, look, let's tax the rich, and next stage take it, what are you going to do after that? So that's the first thing that I want to raise is to be asking these potential...
0: But I'm asking where they stand. The whole idea of this, Gavin, is that people know that they really mean it. The whole idea is that people be aware that this is where they truly stand. The whole idea is that people will be voting in a midterm. There are 250 DSA candidates since, 2019. Now we have 40 more or plus on the ballot. They could all win. If Americans sit this out, the conservatives and Republicans sit this out, because for whatever reason, this could be our future. They will upend our country as we know it. I mean, let's keep focused on what matters here. But anyway, I'm going to move on. I got a lot of people want to weigh in on this. Joe in my state of Florida, free state of Florida. What's up, Joe? How are you? What'd you think of that guy?
16: I think that guy was nuts. He has no clue. I'm sure that he never served in the military. I served over in the 80s when the Cold War was still going on, and I saw people being shot if they were trying to cross. I saw it through the news, of course, but, they were trying to escape communism, and right there where the border wall is, right along Checkpoint Charlie, they were just killing people trying to cross the water.
0: Well, thank you for your service, number one. But this is what scares me. So many people have fought, bled, and died so that we could live free. And the one thing that this agenda does is take away any concept of liberty or freedom. I had this experience last night. Linda, what's this guy named Ebbs that we had on from your
14: Chris
0: home
14: Rob.
0: State of Pennsylvania?
14: Chris Rob.
0: What's that?
14: Chris Rob.
0: I'm sorry, Chris Rob. All right, so last night we had on Chris Rob. And he's running in Pennsylvania. He's up in Philly, where Linda grew up. And it was very similar. And the reason I'm going to play this is I want you to hear them in their unfiltered, their real beliefs, so that you understand what's at stake in November, why you must commit your heart, mind, and soul. You're going to vote. Listen.
17: Democratic nominee for Pennsylvania's 3rd Congressional District, Chris Rabb, joins us now. Chris, appreciate you coming. Let me just go through
18: my
17: the
18: pleasure.
17: DSA.
18: Thank you, Scott.
17: My name is not Scott. My name is Sean, but that's okay.
18: Apologies.
17: Let's go. No worries. No worries. Let's go through the DSA beliefs. Yes or no? You want to eliminate the U.S. Senate?
18: That's not really what I ran on. That's the DSA national platform.
17: I'm asking. You're a DSA member.
18: I'm letting
17: you
18: know what I ran on because I'm the Democratic nominee for the 3rd Congressional District.
17: Sir, I'm asking you a quick question, and then we'll give you time. Do you want amnesty for illegals and to abolish borders?
18: What are illegals?
17: Illegal immigrants, people that didn't respect our laws, borders, and sovereignty, entered the country without permission. Illegally.
18: I don't accept the premise of that question. There are folks who have documentation, but these are not criminal acts.
17: Excuse me. If you enter our country illegally, by definition, that is a criminal act. Do you want to abolish ICE?
18: Absolutely. And dismantle the immigrant concentration camps.
17: Do you want to defund the Department of War?
18: We need to radically reduce how much money we're spending with the Pentagon, absolutely. Our war budget is radically larger than every other country combined.
17: Do you want to end all deportations?
18: Do I want to end all deportations? We want to make sure that there's an immigration system that is fair, just, and efficient. And we don't have that system. There was a bipartisan bill in the Senate that was moving towards that. But your president tried to kill that in order to be president again.
17: Well, he's also your president. You do live in the United States, whether you like it or not. Would you like to eliminate cash bail and establish a wealth tax?
18: Absolutely.
17: Okay. You want, obviously, I went through your list. You want the Green New Deal. Would you like to abolish prisons and abolish the police?
18: Well, you know, what's interesting about that statement is long before there was any notion of policing, we had founders that did not even understand that term. Policing is something that has evolved over time. Ultimately, what we want is to have communities that are safe. And 99% of what police do are not going after the bad guys. All of that can be done in different ways.
17: So you support
18: professionals who are trained to do
17: police.
18: So.
17: Okay, I'm talking about police that arrest bad people that commit crimes and commit robberies and rape, the child molesters, the drug dealers, those people, the people that have guns that protect the innocent.
18: Were there people who did that
17: innocent.
18: Before the term police existed, though? Let's talk about this in the appropriate context.
17: You want to go by the definition. Everyone watching this show knows what policing is. You know what policing is, so let's not play word games. Do you want to defund the police or not?
18: I'm a state lawmaker who's represented 70,000 people for 10 years. No,
17: do you want them safe and secure?
18: My point is, you do
17: recognize there are murderers, rapists, child molesters, drug dealers, bad people in this world. Do you want to have people that are hired to arrest them?
18: We need to keep our communities safe, and there are ways of doing
17: that.
18: Long before the term police ever existed.
17: Then how, if you don't have police, how would you protect the people in your district?
18: State troopers.
17: State troopers, can they be armed in your view?
18: Hey, I believe in arming oneself. Listen, my people are from the South.
17: So do I.
18: All right. So the only way we could protect ourselves was to arm ourselves because we couldn't trust the police because they were largely part of the Klan. So yes, all of my people were
17: armed.
18: That
17: is a generalization that is not true. Let me ask you this. Universal basic income, the Green New Deal that you support, federal jobs, you want a guaranteed federal job, guaranteed income, guaranteed housing, guaranteed child care, government's grocery stores, no more oil and gas, et cetera. So my question for you is, we spend more per capita on education per child than any industrialized country, and we have the worst results. That's government-run, government schools. We adopted Obamacare. The promise was keep your doctor, keep your plan. Average family saves $2,500 a year. The results are in. And, well, millions lost doctors, millions lost plans, and the average family pays 300% more. And 40% of the country around that number has one Obamacare exchange option. Social Security was supposed to be put in a lockbox. This is all government run. You're putting your faith in government. So my question to you is
18: right,
17: why?
18: So this is the
17: why,
18: same government
17: my,
18: that's run
17: let me finish
18: by
17: my question.
18: Republicans.
17: My question to you is why you put so much faith, hope, and trust that you want the government to basically control every aspect of people's lives. Why? Why do you have to trust them so much with that failed record?
18: Well, we're talking about a red trifecta right now. You all control everything, the Supreme Court, the presidency, the Senate, and the House. Where are your solutions?
17: Elections.
18: Why are we not doing so well?
17: Well, we just had 4 years of Biden and wide open borders and a president that didn't know what day of the week it was. So, I mean, I think we're doing a lot better off. Let me ask you if I can, a last question.
18: You're trying to talk
17: so
18: about
17: the top,
18: a currently...
17: The top 10% of Americans pay 50 to 60% of our tax bill. The top 20% pay nearly 100. The bottom 50% of wage earners pay 1 to 2% of the total income tax bill. Now, to me, that's redistribution. How much of every dollar that any American makes should they be allowed to keep without you and your fellow DSA members taking it?
18: Let's just go back to the Reagan era. How about those taxes?
17: The Reagan era was he dropped the top marginal rate. He dropped the top marginal rate from 70 to 28%. You want 28%? You'd be okay with that?
18: What I'm saying is there was a time under Democratic and Republican presidencies where the tax rate on the wealthiest Americans was much higher than it is now.
17: Okay.
18: And
17: Reagan
18: I think you should go back to that.
17: So let me help educate you because I know a lot about Reagan.
18: Like yourself and billionaires
17: let me educate
18: to pay their
17: you.
18: Fair share. Because I'm old school.
17: I pay way more than my fair share. Trust me. The bottom 50% of wage earners pay 1 to 2% of the tax bill. But Reagan dropped the top marginal rate from 70 to 28%. It created 20 million new jobs, the longest period of peacetime economic growth in history. If you want to adopt Reaganomics, I don't know. I might consider your candidacy if you get rid of this other nonsense that you believe.
18: That's a
17: I'm glad you find this humorous.
18: I'm glad you're applauding Reagan.
17: I mean, I feel like I've made progress with you today.
18: Listen.
17: 70 to 28% is
18: probably things
17: that
18: we agree. I think there's plenty of things that we can agree on. I've worked with conservative Republicans for 10 years in the nation's largest full-time state legislature.
17: All right. Well, you have the bluest district in the country, so I imagine you're going to Washington. Congratulations. We appreciate your time. Thank you.
0: When they say it, you need to believe it. That's the bottom line. Listen, God forbid a major storm hits. We're in the middle of hurricane season and you lose your power. Cell service is gone. It collapses. Phones won't connect. 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

0: that's going to wrap things up for today. Great Hannity tonight, 9 Eastern on the Fox News Channel. Governor Ron DeSantis, John James tonight, Aaron McGuire tonight, Mark Penn tonight, Sade Steele, and much, much more. And maybe we'll even play a little bit of that fun debate that we just had the last hour. All coming up, set your DVR, Hannity, 9 Eastern on Fox. Thank you for joining us, making this show possible. See you tonight, back here tomorrow.
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6: Confessed. I'm Lisa Lacera, Fox News. Federal police in Spokane, Washington are saying that Aaron Farinacci, the suspect in the Old Trails fire, which burned more than 850 buildings and forced tens of thousands from their homes. Michael DeHaan's neighborhood was destroyed.
7: The entire neighborhood is gone. There's every single house that we've walked by every week now for 5 years is completely gone.
6: Farinacci was in court today but did not enter a plea, as his attorney has asked for a mental health evaluation. He's being held on $2 million bail. Facebook and Instagram parent company Meta ordered to pay $567 million by a New Mexico court to address harms to young people in the second part of a landmark trial. The company lost in March. The judge ruled the bulk of the money will be used for treatment for young people. The rest will go toward awareness and prevention, screening services, and other costs over the next 5 years. Meta says it will appeal. President Trump dismissing concerns of U.S. munitions stockpiles running low.
8: The president says the U.S. military has virtually unlimited supply of some munitions, pushing back on reports the Pentagon is running low on critical weapons.
9: So we're in great shape. But with that being said, we always want more. We have to have more.
8: Speaking with reporters in the Oval Office, President Trump conceded some weapons stockpiles are tighter than others.
9: And we're getting them in on a daily basis. As you know, our defense companies are building more plants right now than at any point in history.
8: President Trump blamed his predecessor, former President Biden, for giving away billions of dollars of ammunition to Ukraine.
6: Fox's Jared Halpern at the White House. And the president has signed two executive orders designed to limit so-called birth tourism. One expands the categories of people whose children don't qualify for the automatic citizenship. The other will clamp down on visas on people suspected of coming to the U.S. to have a child. 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
10: 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We'll get that five-day forecast, the most frequent traffic updates anywhere on Tulsa Radio, and we'll get your day started with all the top local news you need, the Friday edition of the KRMG Morning News with Skyler Cooper, 5 to 9 a.m. 102.3 KRMG, Tulsa's news and talk.
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20: So looking at a few widely scattered showers and storms this evening, tonight, and again tomorrow, too. 96 tomorrow, so slightly cooler, but still above average. And then highs 100 to 101 Saturday, Sunday, Monday, and Tuesday, and lots of sun. I'm Chief Meteorologist James Edelot for Fox 23 and 102.3 KRMG, Tulsa's news and talk.
19: And we've had a couple of cells of rain pop up in the last about 30 minutes in Craig County. It's just due north of Vinita, stretching all the way to Centralia, up into Hollow, and now landing into Welch. Next door in Ottawa County as well, in Narcissa, stretching almost all the way to Miami. Well, it's in Miami, in fact, right now. These both are headed about due north, northeast, and should be moving through there within the next 30 to 40 minutes, and then it'll all be gone. Right now in Tulsa, clear skies and 91 degrees. I'm Rodney Lay on 102.3 KRMG, Tulsa's news and talk.
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26: All right, let's do it. 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Jamie Markley, David Van Camp, Scott Robbins.
27: Yo, man.
26: Okay, there's a lot to get to. It does seem like there are parts of the country going crazier every single day.
27: Mm-hmm. Well, again, what did Mark Halperin say, huh?
26: Oh, if Trump won, we would see a mental health crisis unlike we'd ever seen in this country.
27: And he's right. He was spot on. It's happening everywhere.
26: Well, and you're seeing the indoctrination that's been going on for years all of a sudden. It's like the fruition of that you're seeing.
27: Oh, yeah.
26: Well, let's start with Fauci. What's the deal with Fauci?
28: Well, the Senate Homeland Security Committee has voted to hold Anthony Fauci in contempt and is forwarding the case directly to the DOJ because Fauci pleaded the fifth last week instead of answering questions, even though he has an unconditional pardon. But Democrats, of course, are very mad about this. Senator Richard Blumenthal said, hey, he knows he was going to lie under oath. So he had
26: to. He just says it, right? Okay.
29: I would simply predict, Mr. Chairman, based on the long history of assertion of self-incrimination rights, that there is virtually no chance that a court would actually approve any contempt because he had a well-founded fear of self-incrimination, which entitled him to invoke the Fifth Amendment, and we should hear from his counsel.
27: But well, there's a guy that knows something about lying.
28: Well, yeah.
27: Didn't he just step on the rake?
28: A little bit, yeah. Well, yeah. They're going to try to spin it as, you know, like a perjury trap or whatever. But if the questions are in the time frame of that unconditional pardon, I don't know that that'll hold up. It'll be interesting to see what happens moving forward with this.
27: In just regular guy language, the deal is if you have immunity, which he apparently has from the auto pen, right? Mm-hmm. Then you're called into a hearing like that. You got to give answers.
28: Yeah. There can't be self-incrimination because there's no chance that you'd be charged with any crime.
27: Yes. You've got the immunity idol. You're going to stay on the island or out of jail, whichever way you want to put it.
0: Oh, geez, that's the immunity idol.
27: And yet all the different people on the committee, they bring up the big sheet that says jail. The way it should be.
0: Torches.
27: Well, yeah, then exactly. That's what the media will say. It's a witch hunt.
0: It's a witch hunt.
27: Of course it is. Yeah. Veins bulging through their necks as they want Fauci to go to jail.
28: Rand Paul's veins were bulging this morning.
27: Well, that lion sack.
0: Oh.
27: There are a lot of people that do want to see him in jail, and rightfully so.
0: Mm-hmm.
27: All you got to do is think about the whole COVID episode for about 2 minutes, sometimes 20 seconds. 2 seconds. Yeah. Like, yeah, that guy should pay for what he did. So we'll see what happens with that. And I know, David, probably nothing will happen.
28: Probably not. I mean, you got different states, the state of Florida issuing a subpoena for his records, and they're looking at self-dealing, things like that. So we'll see what happens. I just, out of this contempt of Congress, I don't see anything happening with that.
27: Yeah.
28: Just because of the jurisdiction. Because in D.C., you're really going to get a grand jury to hand down an indictment for Anthony Fauci? In liberal D.C.
27: Well, the other thing, and I know I've said it before, the most disappointing thing to me this whole episode with what we saw last week is that I think we were hoping that a lot of people that never knew the truth of what happened, it would finally come to light. But the way media covered that story, it never got out to those people. And that is sad because it used to be at least media would at least give you the bare bones of a story. Now they just hide the details they don't want their audience to see. Okay, more on that later. I saw Bernie Sanders said this, but this is not true.
28: No, it's not true. Bernie Sanders was on Pod Save America and was asked about the socialist candidates he's been boosting and whether or not their extreme views on, you know, defunding the police, prison abolition, open borders, whether or not that's harmful to the overall cause.
27: Okay.
1: No serious person that I know who is running for office believes in quote-unquote defunding the police. I was a mayor for 8 years. I worked very closely with cops. But nobody I know, you know, believes in defunding.
27: You endorsed them.
28: Yeah, that Daria Lisa Chevalier in New York, she was all about defund the police.
27: 100%.
0: Almost all of them were.
28: Francesca Hahn, defund the police,
27: Yes. I don't know what you're talking about.
1: The police, in terms of doing away with prisons. I hope the day comes. I hope the day comes when we don't lead the world in the number of people who are incarcerated. That speaks very poorly of our society.
27: Yeah.
1: But does that
27: stop
1: mean
27: breaking
1: that
27: the
1: there
27: law?
1: Should not be dangerous people who should be behind bars? Of course, everybody agrees with that. Open borders, no. We all, most of us, believe in comprehensive immigration reform.
27: No, you don't.
1: Not opening up all the borders. But a lot of this stuff, as you well know, is what the right wing plays on.
27: Okay. All right.
3: If we want to reduce the number of people in our jails, the answer is to stop building more of them.
27: Yeah. Right.
0: Yeah.
27: Nobody's saying that.
28: The thing is this guy has grifted his way for decades to get to this moment where his vision may actually get people in the Senate that agree with him that may be more extreme than he's been publicly, but this is like a dream come true. Another few months of lying is nothing for this guy.
27: So you think he's not fooled by it? He's just lying through his teeth.
28: Yes, he's just lying.
27: Okay. Yeah. Sometimes you're like, does he know he's lying? Because there's part of it, too, when he's saying, well, there's no one saying to fund the police. And there's no one, blah, blah, blah, blah, blah. Dude, you know, if it keeps going the way it's going, and you have, you know, all these Marxists,
4: you know, the whole DSA people in marriage with the radical Muslims, okay, sooner or later, guess what? The radical Muslims look at these DSA weenies. Mm-hmm. We don't need you anymore.
5: Yeah.
4: And they're out. And it depends on what day it is, what out means.
5: Yeah.
4: But it won't be pleasant for them. They're being used. And it seems to me even Sandwiches doesn't understand that.
27: I think he knows. He doesn't know he's lying because he's lied so often. And it's so natural that it just becomes part of your personality.
6: That does not make any sense.
27: Well, it does to me. Sandwich.
6: Oh!
27: I just think it's part of his makeup. I mean, I just think that's what it is, you know? He can't believe what he just said. He can't.
4: I know.
27: That's
4: But I will admit ridiculous. This. I am surprised we're at where we are right now, especially with Bernie. Bernie's been like a joke for a lot of people for years and years. Like, barks at cars and whatever. He's never going to catch one. And all of a sudden, oh, my gosh, he caught a car. What's he going to do with it now?
27: Right. Yeah.
4: I guess we'll wait and see. More on that later. Now, there is a socialist, who is this, saying the Founding Fathers didn't know what policing was?
28: Yeah, just dovetailing off of what Bernie was talking about here. Chris Rabb, he's another socialist running for Congress. This is in Pennsylvania. He was on Hannity last night and evaded the question of defunding the police.
4: Okay.
7: Would you like to abolish prisons and abolish the police?
8: Well, you know, what's interesting about that statement is long before there was any notion of policing, we had founders that did not even understand that term. Policing is something that has evolved over time. Ultimately, what we want is to have communities that are safe. And 99% of what police
4: what?
8: Do
4: okay.
8: are not going
4: what?
27: Just stop with the communities that are safe. Nonsense. They're going to be safe when you got more cops.
4: Well, of course.
27: That's how you get safe, you moron.
4: Well, if we just is there a programs, liberal city that said, you know what, we want our streets safer, and it has actually made them safer?
27: No.
4: It doesn't work?
27: No.
4: Because they don't want to put people in jail.
27: Because you have contempt for the police, yes.
4: Yes. All right, go ahead, buddy.
8: And 99% of what police do are not going after the bad guys. All of that can be done in different
7: so
8: ways.
7: So you support
8: what? Professionals
7: so you
8: who are trained
7: you want
8: to do
7: police.
8: So.
7: Okay, I'm talking about police that arrest bad people that commit crimes and commit robberies and rape, the child molesters, the drug dealers, those people. The people that have guns that protect
8: the innocent. Were there people who did that
7: innocent.
8: Before the term police existed, though?
27: What?
28: Yeah. Yeah, it was called a posse.
27: Right.
28: So, okay, I mean, hey, man, if you want to do away with policing and just give everybody guns... let's have that conversation, huh?
4: Okay. Yeah, I don't think they want that.
27: That guy on George Washington Street that was selling drugs out of his house. Yeah.
28: Right. I like this idea that, like, they didn't have any idea of what law enforcement entailed.
27: Right.
4: Wow, man.
28: The 1700s. What?
4: That's wild. And, you know, this dude, they just evade questions all the time. There is a great example of it. If we got time right here. I think we do.
28: Yeah.
4: Okay. So, El Sayed, right? He is on PMS now. I forget the host. It doesn't matter. No. It's the one white dude. He's kind of got curly brown hair, glasses. Anyway, he's got him on, and he plays a clip of J.D. Vance for him, right? And then asks the question. And listen to the answer, because I thought this was very revealing.
9: There are other people who are watching this very, very closely, including the Vice President of the United States, who was just asked on Fox News about your victory. Let me show you a little bit of what he had to say.
10: The base of the Democratic Party just wants radicals. It wants these DSA types. It wants people who hate even the idea of private property ownership. But it also, I think, tells us that that particular set of ideas is very popular in places you wouldn't expect. Because Al Sayed, he's this guy who holds himself out as a working class hero, as a guy who's going to fight for the working class. How does he fight for the working class? By flooding his state and his country with low-wage immigrants.
4: Okay, and so then the host goes through everything Vance says.
9: In case you missed any of that, he said
4: the whole
9: that
4: thing.
9: The Democratic Party wants people who hate the idea
4: right.
9: of even private property ownership.
4: Okay.
9: It's very popular.
4: The whole thing, and then he finally gets to
9: by
4: it.
9: By flooding your state with low-wage immigrants. What's your response?
2: Is that Peter Thiel's boy with that Ohio charisma he's got? That guy. I think we've had enough of him. The last thing that he said that made any sense was hillbilly elegy after he said that Donald Trump had no business being president of anything. That was the last time he made sense, and then he decided to suck up to power. But that's exactly what this is about. You've got Republicans who'll do anything for power and money, including corrupt their office, just like Mike Rogers has. For the 14 years he was serving in Congress, he took over $1 million from the pharmaceutical industry. He voted 19 times to raise prescription drug prices.
4: Okay, I'll just cut to the chase.
2: He helped to architect the legislation that kicked off the opioid epidemic.
4: He never addresses what Vance said at all. That's
28: a very skilled way of responding to something like that. You attack the messenger, not the message.
4: Exactly.
28: Yeah.
27: And there was a certain slickness there. There was no end on
28: sure.
27: Or
28: he's
27: pauses.
28: Very polished.
27: I mean, yeah.
4: Yeah. Well, he knew what was coming, too. That also helps.
27: Mm-hmm.
4: It's not like there's going to be a gotcha on PMS now for that guy.
27: No.
4: And, oh, no, are you kidding me? Libs were singing again?
5: Yes!
4: No!
28: I've got an alert set anytime somebody posts Libs singing. So yes. A group of lonely liberals are now posting parking garages in New York City. It's a particular company called Ion Parking, Icon Parking, I should say. And apparently they're letting ICE vehicles park in some of their properties. And they're saying, no, they got this old crusty lady with a snare drum.
4: Oh, no.
28: As they
4: no.
11: If you keep letting us park here, we won't park at Icon anywhere. If you keep letting ICE park here, we won't.
28: If you keep letting ICE park here, we won't park at Icon anywhere.
4: My gosh. You know, all I hear with that drum and that is just the sound of a life of failure and sadness.
28: And I hear the sound of a happy ex-husband.
27: Somewhere.
4: Oh, buddy. Yeah, much to get to. A couple of updates in the five stories we're watching today next.

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0: Markley, Van Camp, and Robbins Show. Jamie Markley, David Van Camp, Scott Robbins, and now the five stories we're watching today.
1: One, two, three, four, five.
2: Oh, no. Not again. Number five. Hundreds of people in 27 states have been sickened in a salmonella outbreak linked to jalapeno peppers, including at Chipotle and Qdoba.
3: Yeah. Well, they quit. Yeah, they pulled them, so they're done.
0: Taco Bell's like,
2: Yeah, right. We had the diarrhea lettuce, but you're back to your old tricks with salmonella, Chipotle. Yep.
3: Boy, if you put those combinations together, you may end up in the hospital for a while.
0: No kidding.
3: Holy cow. That's both ends.
2: Yeah, it's like, I'm not going to Taco Bell anymore. I'm choosing fresh Chipotle. Oh, no.
3: Don't do that either.
2: Number four, the state of Florida has issued a formal subpoena to Dr. Anthony Fauci under Florida state law. They want documents about what he knew about COVID, the vaccine, when he knew it, et cetera. His doubts about the safety and efficacy of the vaccines, and also about potential self-dealing to sort of use his government position to aggrandize himself and enrich himself. So we'll see where that goes.
0: I don't like Jacksonville or Miami or Tampa. I don't like Leonard Skinner.
2: Number three. Meanwhile, the Senate Homeland Security Committee has voted to hold Fauci in contempt of Congress, forwarding it to the DOJ. Number two, President Trump claimed the U.S. has a massive amount of munitions following reports that the Pentagon had a depleted stockpile with the war in Iran. And who knows who to believe in at this point, you know. Somebody's got an angle, of course, who's leaking this information out.
3: Yep.
2: You know that. And then also, it would actually make sense if there's a shortage of some weapons, or at least some munitions, as to why there keeps, you know, being the whole on-again, off-again thing. With Iran.
3: Right.
2: That would actually make sense if you're running low on rockets.
3: Yes.
2: Number one, Iran and Oman are close to finalizing a proposed framework for commercial shipping through the Strait of Hormuz.

0: as well.
1: All right.
2: Framework.
1: What?
2: Did somebody just finish something? Okay, here's the completed deal. Here it is. Framework and consensus are very big.
0: Are you having flashbacks to your seventh grade shop class, you know, birdhouse project, Scott?
2: I think I am a little bit. Yeah.
0: Yeah, I got the design theory in
2: my mind. It's beautiful.
1: Yes. Yeah. Just give it time. We'll get there.
2: Jeez.
3: I don't know if you saw this. Kalshi is going to allow users to bet on whether clinical trials for potentially life-saving drug trials will succeed.
2: Oh, my God.
0: There at this point, it's just one big entrapment scheme, isn't it? Because you're going to have some low-level researcher or bean counter at these pharmaceutical companies placing huge bets on it.
3: Yeah, there are some people a little freaked out by that. And this is just a really bad idea. I don't know of anybody that thinks this is a good idea. That they're also going to allow betting on wildfires.
2: Oh, see.
0: That feels dark, man.
3: That does.
1: That incentivizes
3: dark.
1: Arson.
2: Well, of course it does. Yeah.
1: It's like, I'm going to bet on it. If it doesn't happen, well, we'll see.
3: Like, what?
2: These guys just sit around at a table all day and come up with stuff you can bet on?
0: Well,
2: hey, I got it. How about wildfires?
0: And that's
2: yes! Go with it, Steve.
0: It's Satan's boardroom is what it is.
2: Gosh, no kidding.
1: I mean, can you imagine all of us in our 20s with that kind of power?
0: Oof.
1: To say, hey, what could you bet on?
2: Okay.
1: It would have been bad decisions. I almost guaranteed that. I don't know if it'd be this bad. I'm sure it would be bad.
2: You probably would like to start with squirrels attacking people over under.
1: Oh, how many this week?
2: You're right.
1: Yeah. Well, yeah, because you acted like it never happened, like I was nuts.
2: That's what
1: like
2: I'm
1: I was the crazy one or something.
2: I would have lost money on that.
1: I know, and then you Google it, you're like, oh my God.
2: 27 squirrels that attacked people last week.
1: I know. Well, it's the same thing with pit bulls. If you Google pit bull attack.
2: Oh, I know, yeah.
1: There will be sad stories from the last month, guaranteed. It just is what it
2: is. How many squirrels attack pit bulls? Put that one down.
1: Here's update. What's your story? More straight ahead.

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2: Fox News, I'm Chris DeMeo. President Trump denies supply concerns of ammunition.
3: We have unlimited, virtual unlimited supply. 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They're building plants for the Patriots, for the Tomahawks, for everything.
2: The president reportedly clashed with War Secretary Pete Hegseth over the weekend. Meantime, the president honoring Team USA athletes who competed in this year's Winter Olympics.
3: We're truly honored to welcome to the White House perhaps the greatest group of Winter Olympians in American history at the 2026 Olympic Games. Team USA won more gold medals than any American Winter Olympic team has ever won before.
2: The U.S. winning 25 medals at the Games in Italy. 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
10: A few widely scattered showers and thunderstorms this evening, tonight, and again tomorrow, too. A little cooler tomorrow, not much, though. 96 the high, back to 101 Saturday, Sunday, Monday, and again on Tuesday, too. I'm Chief Meteorologist James Adelot for Fox 23 and 102.3 KRMG, Tulsa's news and talk.
11: Hey, just a heads up, drivers on I-44 eastbound toward Joplin should be aware of severe thunderstorms a severe thunderstorm warning in effect until 10 p.m. A large portion of both Craig and Ottawa counties are covered by heavy rain, moving due east at about 10 miles per hour. Currently, though, clear and about 89 degrees in Tulsa. I'm Rodney Lay on 102.3 KRMG, Tulsa's News and Talk.

0: the Markley Van Camp and Robbins Show. Thank you very much for being here. I'm Jamie Markley, the Gen Xer. David Van Camp, the millennial and the sexy boomer. Scott Robbins. Mm-hmm. Saw this on Fox last night. I also read about it on New York Post about Mamdani in New York. And, you know, they're freezing the rent and all that. Mm-hmm. It goes beyond that. There is a taxpayer-funded documentary that's called The Union of Pinnacle Tenants, A Short History of New York City Housing. And they're getting this union together of tenants that are basically saying, we're not paying rent.
1: Yeah. Well,
0: and I got to tell you,
1: something, huh?
0: And they have this rent czar, Sia Weaver.
1: Mm-hmm. Mm-hmm.
0: I don't know if you're familiar with her or not.
1: Oh, yeah.
2: I know who she is, yeah.
0: Owning property is a sign of white supremacy, right, is one of her famous ones from 2019.
3: Well, mm-hmm. Yeah, she also had said, elect more communists. She also said, if we don't, something effective, if we can't even respect the sacred right of the government to seize private property, then what are we even doing here?
0: Yes, here's part of a quote. Yeah, we got to reimagine. Basically, if you're owning property, we're going to take it from you.
4: For centuries, we've really treated property as an individualized good and not a collective good.
0: She sounds exactly like you would think, right?
2: Yeah, exactly. Got the high thing going.
0: Good. That's true, Scott.
2: Yeah, I know.
0: Anyway, go ahead.
2: Crazy.
4: And we are going to transitioning to treating it as a collective good and towards a model of shared equity will require that we think about it differently. And it will mean that families, especially white families, but some POC families who are homeowners as well, are going to have a different relationship to property than the one that we currently have.
0: Different relationship.
2: You got that wordsmith, huh?
0: We're going to take it from you.
3: Yes.
0: You will have a different relationship. You won't own it anymore.
3: That relationship is, it's not yours anymore. Yes.
0: Exactly.
3: Okay.
0: Yes. So during this whole segment, I'm just sitting there going, how does this make any sense? But you have enough of these losers that get together, that basically say, well, I'm educated and I don't want to pay rent. Okay? And you've got this woman who is the co-author of a book called Abolish Rent. Right? Her name is Tracy Rosenthal. And this is part of an interview from a year ago.
5: Living on rent strike, right? Like getting to experience having your housing without having to pay for it is one of those like liberatory, is a liberatory vision of home.
0: Okay, you got that?
3: Okay.
2: A liberatory version of
3: I suppose. Yes. Yeah.
2: Okay.
3: Not having to pay bills would be awesome.
0: Yes.
3: But it's not sustainable.
0: Well, no.
2: What about if I want your house? Your house is bigger. I want that house.
0: Well, right now she would say, well, I'll share it with you, and that would be equity.
2: Well, no, I want you out. I'm going to move you out. Yeah, I want it.
0: What you do is you just stop paying rent is what she says.
2: Gosh, dang. Does that include house payments, too, so you don't pay any house payments either?
0: Well, you're not going to have a house. You won't have to worry about that because they're going to take it. Okay? Everybody I kept just thinking of you watching this segment going, Robbins would be going out of his mind.
2: My mind on this.
0: Oh, yes.
2: Yeah.
6: Our book is called Abolish Rent, and one of the ways that we describe what that might be is a permanent and general rent strike. This monthly tribute that we have to fork over to people already richer than us to pay for our human need for a home, right? Like that itself is the crisis. We pay rent at the peril of our need and at the barrel of a gun.
0: Both your heads are going to explode.
3: That the barrel of a gun.
2: Of a gun?
3: Like what? Like they're just supposed to give it to you. You know, they've put in the money to actually, you know, purchase this property.
0: Mm-hmm.
3: They're responsible for the upkeep.
0: Well, a lot of the guys I know that have bought homes, then that rent them, they have to put a bunch of money in it to make it nice, to be attractive for someone to rent.
2: Sure.
0: You're investing in it.
2: Yeah, because it's a long-term investment.
0: Of course.
2: Yeah.
0: That's the way it works.
2: Yeah.
0: But they're saying no.
2: Is her book free, too? Because I don't want to pay for it.
3: Well, then, her mom is a professor of Vanderbilt and has a multi-million dollar home.
0: Well, that's a Sia Weaver, not the other freak, the Rosenthal woman. Yes, that is true.
2: Is it on stolen land, the house?
3: Well, of course.
0: Everything is.
2: Okay.
0: Yes. Let's see.
7: Oh, the other thing they'll do.
2: God.
7: That's right. For these landlords, well, they're just going to go to their house, make them uncomfortable, and they're going to cause reputational damage. They'll do that too.
2: Seriously. So.
6: What are the other forms of direct action that we can use alongside our strike, like reputational damage, the kind of raising the social cost of showing up at someone's, the site of someone's home?
7: Yeah, just show up there. We're not paying, and we're going to cause you, your reputational damage, okay?
2: Because you're charging rent.
7: Correct. That's part of white supremacy, Scott.
2: Golly.
7: And if you're a person of color that bought the home, well, you're part of that too, then.
3: You're going to have a different relationship with your property.
7: Yes. And I forget this woman's name. This was at the New York City People's Forum a couple of years ago.
2: You see People's Forum. Okay.
7: Black professional woman. You can tell she's highly educated. Some would call this word salad. I'm just going to play it. How long is this clip? Let me check it out. It is 36 seconds. And I can pause it in the middle if you want. Just raise your hand if you want me to pause it.
2: I'm assuming we're not going to have any idea what she's talking about.
7: Well, we'll see.
2: Okay.
7: Okay. Go.
8: Seeing this, like, directly in government has helped me to articulate a personal philosophy rooted in decolonization, anti-liberalism, abolition, black liberation, indigenous sovereignty, and degrowth, and the importance of long-term strategic organizing with the intention of building long-lasting social and political institutions and framework that push toward a culture of political education, of revolutionary political education, to expand collective consciousness toward revolution.
7: What'd she say? What does she mean?
2: I have no idea what she said.
3: She has spent a lot of my money getting an education and how to be a complete dumbass.
7: Yes.
2: It's okay. Just those words all together again, jumbled up.
7: Yeah.
2: All the action words were all there.
7: Mm-hmm. Yeah. Same forum. I can understand this dude. He's just a loser that doesn't want to pay rent, basically.
9: Since the 6 years I've lived in these buildings, we've been on rent strike for a total of 3 of those years. Out of the last 7 years, at least 5.5 of those have been in court. Like, I don't even, like, pay my rent to my landlord anymore. I just wait till we go to court, and then they tell me how much I'm going to pay. Yeah.
7: Yeah.
2: That's incredible.
7: Okay.
2: I know.
3: You should go to jail for that. That's theft of services. Yes.
7: Yes. But in these places run by the crazy leftists, you can't kick them out.
3: No.
7: It's insanity.
2: You know what I would do?
7: Well, can you say it on the air? Are you talking about a gun?
2: No. I would ring the doorbell, and he would open up the door, and I would have a box of squirrels, and just let him loose inside his house. I'd gnaw his face off.
3: Yeah. No, it's a box of squirrels plus a pit bull.
2: And a pit bull chasing him.
7: Yeah. But it's your house. You're going to have to do the repairs.
2: Yeah. Well, it's better than having that load in there for free. I'm still money ahead.
7: Yeah.
2: How can you do that? For 5.5 years, they didn't pay rent?
7: Yes.
2: I just went to court.
7: Yeah. That's it. I was watching this going, is this a freaking Twilight Zone?
2: The society is just crumbling.
7: Hear, New York City's got a brand, man. New York City is the best city in the world. What?
2: You know, and they bitch about the lack of apartments and things to rent in New York.
7: Yes. Yeah.
2: Why would I invest in anything like
7: that? You wouldn't.
2: Because I'm going to get this guy.
7: Yes. And he looks like a real professional. No, he doesn't. I'm sorry. Well, he looks like a pot smoking loser.
3: Well, yeah, and they also they're trying to get rid of like background checks for landlords.
7: Yes.
3: So, yeah, you can't check somebody's income whether or not they're trustworthy. It's like, well, wait a minute. It's my place.
7: I know, but it won't be anymore because that's a form of white supremacy. There you go. All right, I know it's that time. We go around. The table may not be the biggest story out there, but it caught your attention. David, today, what's your story?
3: Well, Trump had an event in Nevada yesterday, no tax on tips, all that stuff. And there was a very awkward moment where a couple of complete morons didn't get the memo of what Nevada Governor Joe Lombardo was talking about here. I don't know if you saw this. Now, from some on the left, it's being portrayed as bigger than it actually was. But whoever was reacting in the crowd, I hope they didn't get a wink of sleep last night because this was just ridiculous.
7: Okay.
3: Here we go.
7: Roll it.
10: So I know Pastor Tice spoke about Officer Abdel Nabi a few moments ago. No, we're not booing. We're not booing him. He's the officer that passed away here recently. So, and I asked if we had a moment of silence, and he said we had not. So I would like your indulgence for a moment of silence for Officer Austin.
3: So I don't know if he was if they thought he was talking about like El Sayed or something like this, but no, Officer Austin Abdel Nabi, he'd been with the department in Las Vegas, the Metropolitan Police Department, since 2023. He's a Marine vet, and he was ambushed and killed on Tuesday.
7: I can't imagine the people that were booing knew they were booing that guy.
3: Yeah, yeah. Well, that's a time to just hush.
7: Yeah. Wow.
2: Hmm.
7: All right, Scotty, what do you got for your story?
2: Oh, back to Trump in Nevada. The moment unfolded for Trump yesterday after he invited a couple of Sandra and Brad, a Las Vegas couple, brought him on stage to talk about the child tax thing, right? The Trump money that all the kids get.
7: Yeah.
2: Right? So he brought them up there. They got these two little toddlers, and the kids are up there, and they're up there. Well, mom grabs the mic, and she's going to talk, right? She's going to thank Trump and all that.
7: Okay.
2: So out of the corner of the eye, Trump sees the little boy start to bolt off to the side of the stage. So he reaches up, and he grabs him and brings him back and said, I didn't want him to Biden.
3: Fall off the stage.
2: Such a great line.
7: Oh, that's great.
2: A moment of levity in all this morass. Yes.
7: Yes. That's good. I happened to see this story. I thought, you know, I'd bring this in. And of anyone that I thought would enjoy it, Scott, it would be you.
2: Yeah.
7: Katie Sagal.
2: Yeah.
7: You're familiar with Katie.
2: Sure.
7: Been around for a long time.
2: Married with children.
7: Yeah. Big Mundy.
2: Heck, yeah.
7: And then she was on Sons of Anarchy.
2: Yes.
7: And she's going to be on a show here before too long. More on that in a second. You know, she is 72 now.
2: Mm. Okay.
7: And she wants you to know, her sex life is still really good.
2: Well, good for her.
7: Yeah. I think her quote, and I want to make sure that I get this right, says, I think the more it's spoken about, it's a good thing. When I was growing up, I thought by the time I'd get to this age of my life, that sex would be a distant memory, and it's not that. I'm at this age of my life, and I'm still into it.
2: Good for her. That a way.
7: Yeah. Her husband, Kurt Sutter, the one that came up with Sons of Anarchy, he's 66. And she's going to star in this show with Ted Danson, some upcoming comedy series on Apple TV. She said, you're going to see people in their 70s having sex. Not literally, but not far from the truth. I think it's very affirming. See what you have to look forward to?
2: I appreciate that story. Thank you, Peg Bundy.
7: So there you go. All right, we got a porta potty in a Nimrod's in the News story you don't want to miss, and a news update next.

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0: Markley, Van Camp, and Robin Show. You know, if you're having trouble sleeping and you're thinking, I hate sleeping in the summer, I'm always sweating, it's because it's hot. 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You know, they have the cooling tech with Ghostbed. I don't know how it works. I just know that it does work. And again, you go on vacation. David's noticed it. I've noticed it.
1: I noticed it too.
0: Oh, that's right, because you were at the Itchy Inn.
1: I was at the Itchy Inn. I slept on a cement slab.
0: All of a sudden, you're like, oh, my gosh, do I miss the luxury of the ghost
1: bed?
0: Sure
1: do.
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0: News update, David Van Camp.
2: Do you see that in Michigan, Abdul El-Sayed won 0 of the 15 what are described as working class counties? That is like the lowest share in the state of Michigan of college degrees. 0. But won all but one of the counties with the most college degrees.
1: Blue Tarski.
0: Wow. Yeah, I heard different people talking about that. And it does say something about education. Matter of fact, I think it was Laura Ingraham on Fox who was talking to J.D. Vance about that. That very thing. And this guy, you know, positions himself as all about, you know, working class. But it's the rich white liberals that vote for the guy.
1: If you're a working class guy and you bought a home, you don't own it. You'll never own it.
0: That would be,
1: they'll take that from you.
0: That would be the future. Yes. And they had Michael Moore out there.
1: Oh, gosh. Hey, he pops out of the wormhole every now and then, doesn't he?
0: Yeah.
1: Yeah.
0: And talking about, you know, because he's been a Democrat forever. Well, he's all down with the DSA.
2: Well, of course he is.
0: And saying, hey, the way the Democrats have done in the past doesn't work. This is the way of the future, man.
3: We are not going to win the other way. We lost that way in 24. I will not support hacks in the Democratic Party who have led us to this Waterloo.
0: Right. He just supported Kamala Harris and Joe Biden.
1: He thought the D stood for donuts.
0: We got to get the Nimrods. Here we go.
4: When the going gets tough.
5: Damn it, this is too hard.
4: The dumb get dumber.
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4: It's Nimrods in the News on the Markley, Van Camp, and Robbins Show.
7: I love the poorly educated.
0: All right. Nimrods in the News. We go to Arizona. You got a truck hauling a porta potty on a flatbed. Okay. And here's the thing. You're driving down the road. It's like, oh, my gosh, what is... Is that toilet paper flying all over into the air and coming by my car?
1: What?
0: Toilet paper is flying out of the port-a-john as it's rolling down the road.
1: Oh, gosh.
0: Highway Patrol said this is a serious issue. It's creating a littering issue and a potential hazard for other drivers. They're like, well, the toilet paper was clean. It doesn't matter. You got to secure that stuff down. It's got to be properly fastened to prevent debris from
1: said it was clean. Okay.
0: Entering the roadway. Unsecured loads can lead to dangerous distractions. So, yeah, they were ticketed on that. Yeah, you got to lock that thing down. Yeah. That's Nimrods in the News.
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14: Confessed. I'm Lisa Lacera, Fox News. Edmond police in Spokane, Washington are saying that Aaron Farinacci, the suspect in the Old Trails fire, which burned more than 850 buildings and forced tens of thousands from their homes. Michael DeHaan's neighborhood was destroyed.
15: The entire neighborhood is gone. There's every single house that we've walked by every week now for 5 years is completely gone.
14: Farinacci was in court today but did not enter a plea as his attorney has asked for a mental health evaluation. He's being held on $2 million bail. Facebook and Instagram parent company Meta ordered to pay $567 million by a New Mexico court to address harms to young people in the second part of a landmark trial. The company lost in March. The judge ruled the bulk of the money will be used for treatment for young people. The rest will go toward awareness and prevention, screening services, and other costs over the next 5 years. Meta says it will appeal. President Trump dismissing concerns of U.S. munitions stockpiles running low.
16: The president says the U.S. military has virtually unlimited supply of some munitions, pushing back on reports the Pentagon is running low on critical weapons.
17: So we're in great shape. But with that being said, we always want more. We have to have more.
16: Speaking with reporters in the Oval Office, President Trump conceded some weapons stockpiles are tighter than others.
17: And we're getting them in on a daily basis. As you know, our defense companies are building more plants right now than at any point in history.
16: President Trump blamed his predecessor, former President Biden, for giving away billions of dollars of ammunition to Ukraine.
14: Fox's Jared Halpern at the White House and the president has signed two executive orders designed to limit so-called birth tourism. One expands the categories of people whose children don't qualify for the automatic citizenship. The other will clamp down on visas on people suspected of coming to the U.S. to have a child. 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
0: The Markley, Van Camp, and Robbins Show. Jamie Markley, David Van Camp, Scott Robbins. So Florida's going after Fauci.
2: Yes, they are. The state of Florida has issued a formal subpoena to Dr. Fauci under Florida state law. They want to, you know what he knew about COVID, about the safety of the vaccine and all that stuff and when he knew it. And also the Florida Attorney General, James Uthmeyer, says there are other things that they're looking at as well.
0: Because we know now because of his diary.
2: Yes.
0: Which is still inexplicable.
1: It is.
0: That he just left it there. But anyway.
28: And we're really focused in on his self-dealing. Evidence has come to light that he was trying to personally profit off of this. This is outside of his government duties, his official role. He's trying to pursue book deals, awards, get connected with high rollers that, you know, might help him come into millions and millions of dollars. This is wrong, and it could go towards a deceptive trade practice, fraud, public nuisance, you name it. I think there's many aspects of Florida law that now are implicated.
29: So what's the evidence that you're pointing out here?
28: Well, a lot of it, you know, he revealed himself in this diary. We've got communications, emails with subordinates where he's asking them to help work on
30: Apple. Hang on a second. Did you see that part? Julia Roberts really thinks that I'm something. Did you see that? Yeah.
28: Work on applications for these awards. We know one award in particular. He made $900,000 on that. Again, this is separate and independent from his government salary.
30: Yeah.
1: $900,000.
30: They could take Julie on a nice little getaway with that.
31: When you're attacking me, you're really attacking the sexiest man in the world.
1: Well, I mean, it's still weird when you watch her reaction to him. Yeah.
0: Yeah. It is kind of crazy.
1: And then he's kind of like, he's cheesy too about it. I get all the hot chicks now.
30: Yeah. I'm finally recognized for my greatness.
1: That's right.
0: Okay.
1: Just don't cough on me.
0: We'll see if anything comes of that, but I like Florida taking a swing. Why not? Might as well do it. Meanwhile, we talked a lot about Michigan over the last couple of days. Texas, big Senate race there.
2: Oh, yeah, and the Democrat running for Senate in Texas, James Tallarico, he's a weird little guy. His campaign highlighted an interview with three so-called Republican women in Texas, and they're planning to vote for James Tallarico, you know.
0: Oh, are they really?
2: Uh-huh.
0: Okay, go ahead.
3: And you are all three women who have been Republicans for most of your voting lives. Who's voting for James Tallarico?
5: Also gave him my money.
6: Okay. Yeah. I like him.
5: Yeah. He was a middle school teacher in public school in Texas.
6: I think Republicans are having a lot of moments like that where we're saying, this is not what I signed up for. Like, give me somebody who's not extremist. I don't care what party they are. I'm going to vote for whoever is the most common sense and who I think would be the most likely to protect my kids.
5: Tallarico, I find him to be pretty moderate.
2: Moderate. Okay.
1: Isn't that something? I mean, isn't that something?
2: Now, here's the thing. Only one of the women has no history of voting Democrat. These lifelong Republicans, right?
0: Okay. See?
2: Yeah, one of the women has been giving to Act Blue since at least 2018 and donated to Kamala Harris's campaign. Another one hasn't voted in a Republican primary since at least 2016. Like, no. These are not your average
1: Republican voters.
2: Republican women voters.
1: The thing is, I mean, you've got to know that you're going to be found out.
2: Well, the target audience may not ever see what the truth is behind it.
1: Isn't that something?
2: I mean, yeah.
1: This is a bald-faced lie.
2: Yeah.
1: Mm-hmm. But we know that the people that really it will affect will never see it.
2: Yeah.
0: Correct.
1: The fact that with the truth of it all.
0: Yes.
1: God.
0: Well, he's just common sense, you know?
1: He's not extreme at all.
0: Yeah. And he's in seminary.
2: Right.
1: And he's a middle school teacher.
0: Did you see he revealed his 9 favorite Bible verses?
2: Oh, yeah?
0: Yeah.
1: 9?
0: Yes, 9 favorites.
1: Okay.
0: One was Dance Like No One Is Watching. So I think of that every time I'm speaking in public. My favorite was Male and Female, He Created Them. And then he realized that was bigoted of him, and he made 7 more genders. I'm sorry, that's a Babylon Bee story.
1: Dance when no one is watching. I'm like, is that really in there somewhere?
0: Also, Live, Laugh, Love.
2: Yeah, oh, of course.
1: Yeah, okay.
0: He calls it the guiding scripture of his life. Another favorite Bible verse, ask ye not about mine girlfriend, for liveth she in Canada.
1: That's pretty good.
0: Oh, God.
1: Yes.
2: She's a model, but she's a Syrophoenician woman. You wouldn't have heard of her.
1: Yeah.
0: Yes.
1: You don't know.
0: The last one I see is, it's raining men, hallelujah. Tallarico says hallelujah indeed. So there you go. Meanwhile, in Michigan, Abdul Saeed, however you want to say it.
1: Yep.
0: He's the guy. And Hassan Piker, he wants you to know that if you got a problem with him and you think maybe he should come more to the middle to get some independent voters, well, you're just Islamophobic.
2: Mm.
0: That's what he says. I think you've already heard this quote.
7: Everyone being like, Abdul has a ton of work to do mending bridges. Here's the take nuke for you, okay? You are all unbelievably Islamophobic pieces of
0: Okay.
2: Well, that guy's a moron.
0: He is a moron.
2: That's the thing. I've watched him, and there are people I disagree with that I can watch, and I'm like, okay, well, they're funny. They've got some sort of talent.
0: Yeah.
2: This guy's whole thing is just like berating survivors of communism and praising Mao and dropping F-bombs constantly. And I made the point earlier this week, if this guy looked like me, you'd never have heard of him. The whole reason.
0: That is true.
2: The whole reason, I mean, he's a Membo. The whole reason that he is as famous as he is because he's a decent looking dude. And that's kind of it.
1: He's provocative, too. He pokes the bear all the time. I mean, he wants somebody to punch him in the face.
2: But also, but not in a way that makes people, like, think or anything. He's just...
1: No, it's just name-calling and slinging
2: that's
1: mud.
2: All
1: yeah,
2: it is.
1: That's what
2: he's
1: he does.
2: He's a moron. He's got no talent.
0: Yeah. Oh, PMS Now. They had one of their contributors on who was nervous as all get out because she talked to some people, Democratic voters, that won't vote for that guy. And she was talking about it on...
8: As I was getting on the plane this morning, a guy who was a big fan of MS Now said to me, I'm anxious to see who wins. And I said, oh, did you vote? And he said, yes, I voted for Haley Stevens. And I said, oh, why? And he said, well, because of Israel, and I don't like the position that Abdul Sayed has on Israel. And in fact, if he wins, I will be voting for Mike Rogers.
0: Uh-oh.
2: That's not an uncommon sentiment. And it's interesting because, you know, it gets couched as I don't like what he says about Israel, which would be kind of, it is kind of weird that any U.S. election is so much about a foreign country. But it's also because Abdul Sayed has spent a lot of time talking about Israel. It's unhinged.
0: Oh, yeah. Yeah. And there are still Jewish voters.
2: Yes, there are.
0: In the United States and in Michigan.
1: Big blocks of them.
0: Yes.
1: It is interesting to me, too, that this Democrat Party now, in order to be part of the movers and shakers within the party, mm-hmm. you've got to proclaim your hatred for Israel.
0: Yes.
1: It's bizarre.
0: Oh, yeah. They hold you to that.
1: Absolutely.
0: That question's coming.
1: Yeah, if you've got a favorable opinion of Israel and the right to defend themselves, well, you get kicked out of the club, man. You're done.
2: Yeah, talk to John Fetterman.
1: Exactly.
0: Oh, yeah. By the way, we
1: I
0: got
1: hope Fetterman,
0: a Fetterman
1: runs as a Republican. I think that'd be funny.
0: I'll give you one Fetterman clip right. Well, I'll give you one right now. Yeah, he's not Republican.
1: Well, that's fine. I just want to stir it up a little bit. That's all.
0: I suppose he could change his stances on a few things and graduate to it.
1: Well,
0: but
1: he does. Everybody, you know, morphs into something malleable.
0: Because El Sayed said that you should have Fetterman's head on a pike.
1: Mm-hmm.
0: And that got brought up to him, you know, because he's ugly and whatever. And
9: ugly, then I should be on a pike. And I'm like, Chief, I own mirrors. I know I'm an ugly guy. But if you want to put me on a pike, I mean, he has like a really, like a little man syndrome kind of energy.
2: Well, he's like 4'9", yeah.
1: Yeah, he's a tiny little thing.
0: I didn't know he was that short. I thought he was like 5'9 or 10.
1: I don't know.
0: Is he really like...
1: He looks... I mean, I know he's tinier. I mean, smaller. I shouldn't say tiny. That's probably the wrong word. But
0: you mean like Prince? Like 5'4"?
1: Not like tiny like Prince. I think he's taller than that. What, 5'6", 5'7", probably around there? I don't know. Maybe I'm wrong.
2: I think,
1: looking it up.
2: I think 4'3" is...
1: 4'3".
2: Taller.
1: Yes. Yeah. He rides on my shoulder.
2: Yeah.
1: Yeah.
0: Oh, my gosh.
1: I don't know if they got hiding weights.
2: They claim he's 5'9", please.
0: Okay.
2: He is.
1: I don't think he's 5'9". I was going to say about 5'6", 5'7".
2: He's not 5'9".
0: Which brings us to another topic of conversation. I don't know if you happen to see this poll that's out there. They're asking people, you know, because sometimes they'd say, how much money would you give to be another inch or two taller?
1: Yeah.
0: Have you ever seen that before?
1: No.
0: Okay. They're asking now. All right, if I offered you, Scott Robbins, $300,000,
1: mm-hmm.
0: would you be 2 inches shorter?
1: Yeah.
0: You do that.
1: Yeah.
0: You take that deal. 300 grand?
2: Yeah. Oh, absolutely. Yeah.
1: Yeah.
0: Okay. Because the 4,700 people voted on this.
1: Mm-hmm.
0: There are multiple, you know, answers you can give. That was one. 19% said, yeah, I'll give up 2 inches for 300 grand. What about 4 inches for 750 grand?
2: Yes.
1: Yeah, I think so.
0: Okay, 9% said that. Now, would you give up 6 inches of height for 2.5 million?
2: Yes.
1: 6 inches of height, golly. I mean, we're approaching tipping over Guam now. I think I'm going to draw the line there. I don't know about 6 inches. Holy cow.
0: Wait a second. You give up four for 750 grand, but you would not give up six for $2.5 million.
1: Other 2 inches, though, man, you're dropping down to, yeah.
0: How tall are you?
1: About 5'11".
0: Okay. So that puts you in Prince territory.
1: Yeah.
2: Yeah.
0: Just an inch above Prince.
1: Is it my current weight?
0: That's let's a just problem. Say, let's say it's proportional.
1: So
0: it'll take off.
1: Okay, yeah.
0: It'll take off. You're going to have the same sort of shape.
1: Yeah, well, that's...
0: Okay.
1: Yeah, I don't know.
0: How about 8 inches?
1: Come on.
0: $7 million.
2: Yes.
0: What would that put you at, David?
2: I'm about 5'11".
0: Okay.
2: I think I've been told it's a tall 5'11", but I don't know. It's like
1: maybe going in and out of the doggy door then.
2: So you're saying 8 inches? Yeah, I think.
0: Yeah. 8 for $7 million.
2: For $7 million? Hell yeah, yes. Man. Okay. I can buy platform shoes.
0: You wouldn't do it, Scott.
1: I don't think so.
0: $7 million.
1: That's a lot of money, but I'm happy with $750,000. I can survive on that just fine.
0: All right. Last one. Ready? 10 inches. $50 million.
2: Yes. No question.
0: $50 million, Scott.
1: No.
0: You wouldn't do it.
1: I don't want to be that tiny.
0: All right.
1: A little blocks on the pedals of my car so I know can drive it.
0: So the most you're going 4 inches for $750,000, no more, no matter what the money.
1: Okay. I can live comfortably, very comfortably on $750,000.
0: Yeah.
1: And still maintain my height.
0: 21% said I don't want any of the options. No.
1: I'll let David ride on my shoulder in the parade.
2: That'd be awesome.
1: There's little David.
2: Little David. They call me David.
0: You could be like the Stilts guy in Savannah Bananas. We just do that all the time.
1: Right, exactly.
0: Yeah. Okay, the five stories we're watching today. And another poll you're going to love straight ahead.

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0: The Markley, Van Camp, and Robbins Show. Jamie Markley, David Van Camp, Scott Robbins. And now, the five stories we're watching today.
1: One, two, three.
2: Right, number five. Hundreds of people in 27 states have been sickened in the salmonella outbreak now. Linked to jalapeno peppers, including at Chipotle and Qdoba.
0: Taco Bell's having a laugh now.
2: Yes, they are. Maybe this is just like some, you know, anti-ICE revenge tour. Anything that's vaguely related to Mexican food that a lot of white people like to eat.
0: There it goes.
2: Giving you the poop lettuce and poop jalapenos. Number four.
3: There are weird theories out there about this. There is some darkness involved here. Yeah.
0: I haven't heard those. I don't even know if I want to.
3: The FBI's doing it. Yeah, all kinds of stuff. Yeah. I mean, seriously, it's out there. It's out there on the weird part of the world, but it's there.
0: Oh, gosh. David, you look sad now.
2: The FBI is giving people poop lettuce. For what freaking purpose? To cover up the fact that they were involved in the assassination of Charlie Kirk, right? Yeah.
3: Yes, that and the whole Mexico thing, right? Yeah. So I don't know.
2: Dang it.
3: Hey, if this turns out to be true, you know, you heard it here first, folks.
0: Poor David sitting there going, I got four stories left. All What's right. Robbins going to say next?
3: I had credibility at one point in time until I got on this show.
2: Number four, the state of Florida has issued a subpoena to Dr. Anthony Fauci. They want documents about what he knew about the vaccine safety. Also, they're looking into some self-dealing that he may have been doing.
4: I never liked Mickey Mouse anyway.
2: Number three, except for the California one, because it's triple vaxxed. It has no problem with needles. They give them out for free there. Number three, meanwhile, the Senate Homeland Security Committee has voted to hold Fauci in contempt of Congress. They are forwarding that to the DOJ. President Trump, number two, claimed that the U.S. has massive amounts of munitions following reports that the Pentagon is dealing with a depleted stockpile, which is to blame for some of the on-again, off-again strikes. And number one, Iran and Oman are supposedly close to finalizing some proposed framework for commercial shipping through the Strait of Hormuz. Those are the top five stories that we're watching today. 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
0: Okay, there was a story out there of another poll.

0: 2,000 people, and what they came up with is that you reach peak happiness at age 47. I don't find that to be true anecdotally talking to people.
1: No.
0: Because you've seen it before where it's people in their 20s, early to mid-20s, and then later after they're retired. That's what it used to be, as far as peak. Now, in this poll, they said that people in their late 40s often feel fitter, happier, and more confident than ever before because they finally understand their bodies better and they're more likely to have healthier foods in their pantry, and they've cut back on partying.
1: Yeah.
0: And the other big factor is perspective. People in their late 40s say they focus more on their well-being instead of their appearance. I don't know. I always think of it as your 40s. Sometimes your parents are aging.
1: Mm-hmm.
0: Yeah. And you're a lot of times in the thick of it raising kids.
2: Yeah. That was.
0: And as the kids become teenagers, you know, problems get bigger. Some would say even they get in their 20s, they get bigger yet. It's not the everyday exhaustion chasing them around, but it's a different sort of thing.
1: Mm-hmm.
0: But then once they're out established, then it's like, okay, then you can really enjoy yourself. I mean, everybody's different.
1: Yeah.
0: But just as far as the polling goes, do you buy this? 47's the age?
1: Well, I think maybe you get happier. Like me, for instance, I've got new parts in my body that don't have any miles on them. So.
0: Yeah, that's probably true. Yeah. A great clip from a socialist, and what's your story? Straight ahead.

0: We are 102.3 KRMG, Tulsa's news and talk. Tulsa's KRMG news starts now.
1: Planned it for weeks. I'm Lisa Lacera, Fox News. That's what detectives in Spokane, Washington are saying about the suspect in the city's most destructive wildfire.
2: According to court documents, Aaron Farinacci appears to have this obsession with fire. We also know that he admitted to detectives that he started what's now called the Old Trails Fire, along with at least two dozen others in the area. Now, the 37-year-old suspect just appeared in court to face five counts of arson. However, he did not enter a plea as his attorney asked for a mental competency exam. He's accused of setting another fire late last month, as well as three others last summer.
1: Fox's Sarah Allegre in Spokane. Farinacci remains held on $2 million bond. The judge said he's a risk to community safety, a flight risk, and he said there is a potential for a violent offense. President Trump signing two executive orders this afternoon. He says will end so-called birth tourism.
3: People are building businesses around it. From wealthy people are building businesses around birthright citizenship. That's not the way it's supposed to work. It's a disgrace. They're buying their way in.
1: The order designed to clamp down on visas issued to foreign visitors suspected of traveling to the U.S. to deliver a child. In June, the Supreme Court struck down an executive order from the president that would have ended birthright citizenship. The Senate Homeland Security Committee votes to hold Dr. Anthony Fauci in contempt a week after he invoked his Fifth Amendment right to not answer their questions during a hearing.
4: This vote was a party line vote in the committee, 8-7, all Republicans for contempt, all Democrats against. And Rand Paul is going to do this unilaterally and just send this down to the DOJ for possible prosecution.
1: Fox's Chad Pergram on Capitol Hill. Dr. Fauci has denied any wrongdoing. He was preemptively pardoned by President Biden. A New Mexico court has ordered Meta to pay $567 million for mental health harm to kids from its platforms. 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

0: The Markley, Van Camp, and Robbins Show. Jamie Markley, David Van Camp, Scott Robbins.
1: Okay, so this is a socialist. Do you know who it is, David?
2: Yes, I do. It's Chris Robb. He's another socialist running for Congress. He was on Hannity last night. He's running for Congress in Pennsylvania, by the way, and he was asked about illegal immigration.
1: Okay, roll it.
3: Do you want amnesty for illegals and to abolish borders?
4: What are illegals?
3: Illegal immigrants, people that didn't respect our laws, borders, and sovereignty, entered the country without permission. Illegally.
4: I don't accept the premise of that question. There are folks who have documentation, but these are not criminal acts.
3: Excuse me, if you enter our country illegally, by definition, that is a criminal act. Do you want to abolish ICE?
4: Absolutely, and dismantle the immigrant concentration camps.
2: Yeah, okay.
5: Oh, goodness.
2: Ernie's out there saying nobody wants to do open borders and nobody wants to abolish the police. Nobody serious that I know is running.
5: Concentration camps. Just, the language is...
1: How soft are these people?
5: Just really something, isn't it?
1: Oh, yeah.
5: So inflammatory everything is.
1: Oh, yeah.
5: Yeah.
1: Trump was talking about the future of communism in the country, and also about Abdul Syed, El Syed in Michigan.
6: Death, destruction, embarrassment. You lose your home, you lose your apartment, and that's where the communists will take us 100%. When I watch Abdul, he's full of
1: just flat out said it.
2: Oh, there you go.
1: Yeah.
5: He's full. Abdul, he's full of...
1: You know, earlier we were talking about that whole thing in New York City about the union for the renters, yep, and then just not paying rent.
5: Yeah, just don't pay it.
1: And then there was a taxpayer-funded documentary on it called Union of the Pinnacle Tenants. And part of that documentary, you know, housing is a human right. And you can even put it to song a little bit.
7: Corporate landlords should not be able to hike up the rent to the point where people can't survive. We need some relief.
8: UPC!
1: Oh boy. The amount of hotties there too. Unbelievable. It's like spring break.
5: Please.
1: Yeah, I'm joking.
5: Duran Duran is re-recording Union of the Snake.
2: It's Union of the Rent. Man, every time I see those photos, I'm like, man, I didn't realize that parental disappointment had a smell to it, but it does.
1: Yeah.
5: It does. You can smell it. You can.
1: There's part of me that's like, what day happened where the whole bad decision was made? I know it's a bunch of different bad decisions all at the same time or indoctrination, but my goodness, man.
5: Yeah.
1: It's sad.
5: I know.
1: Because in the end, that's a lot of sad people.
5: The thing is, what they're saying, again, is so inflammatory and crazy, and if it ever really happened,
1: oh,
5: they would freak out.
1: Of course. Yes.
5: He's saying stuff.
1: Yes,
5: you know,
1: like, wouldn't this be great?
5: Knowing it would never happen. I mean, I hope it will never happen. I shouldn't say that because it might.
1: Well, it could. It's happened in other countries.
5: I know.
1: You know, I mean, in a number of different ways. So, you have that issue, and then you have the Islamification issue in America. And, you know, you listen to smart people, they're talking about if the United States doesn't somehow reverse course on some of this stuff and educate people what this is about, you're looking at us becoming the UK in 10 to 15 years. I mean, that's some serious crap, man. It's not to be taken lightly.
2: No.
1: It almost feels like, and this could be one of the worst takes ever. Go ahead and record it so you can play it back for me. In some ways, it feels like you're laughing at the DSA.
2: Yeah.
1: Because you know how that ends up. The rest of it, though, is a bit frightening. And honestly, even the DSA stuff is a bit frightening.
5: Yeah.
1: Because you don't know how many people are indoctrinated. And you take that along with the rich white liberals, and then if you lose the White House in 2028 and you do another open the border routine like we had from 2021 to 2024,
2: yeah,
1: we're in a serious amount of trouble.
5: Oh, yeah.
1: I mean, that's...
2: Yeah.
1: I don't even think that's hyperbole.
5: Just...
1: Yeah.
5: It's just, I don't want to believe that it would ever be the favorite of voters, you know, that sort of life or that sort of what they're promising would ever come to fruition in a big way.
1: Mm-hmm.
5: But man, I never thought this was going to happen either.
1: I know.
5: So
1: that's the thing.
5: I'm cautious.
1: Yes. All right. It's that time to go around the table. We do it a couple of times a day. May not be the biggest story out there, but it caught your attention. You want to bring it in. David, what's your story here?
2: Well, tennis star Coco Gauff was asked about the World Tennis Association. They're doing gender tests to make sure that, well, only women are playing women's tennis. And she almost gets it right, but man, she just is trying to not say the wrong thing to get quote unquote canceled. And it just comes out all McGurkin-y. It's a bummer.
1: Have you heard it, Scott?
5: I have.
1: I have not. Okay, go ahead.
8: I understand the reasoning behind it, and I do think that this kind of conversation has created a lot of animosity towards the trans community, which I'm not really a big fan of, but I also understand the need to, I guess, the biological difference and the need to protect that and preserve that. So I think it's a conversation that is very nuanced.
1: Time out.
5: It's not nuanced.
2: It's not nuanced.
5: No, not at all.
1: But in the beginning,
5: gotta be careful.
1: She said this conversation has brought animosity toward the trans community.
5: Mm-hmm.
1: How?
2: It's the other way around.
1: Exactly.
2: Yeah.
1: That's what it is.
8: And it causes, or I need to have a nuanced answer. So, yes, I guess kind of agree with trying to protect the fairness in women's sports, but also do not like the attack that it is creating. As far as where I stand, I definitely support the trans community, but I also support the need of creating fairness in sport, too.
2: That's what hostage taking looks like.
5: It does.
2: But I do think, and you were out when we played this. This is the second cut here. Compare that to what the world's number one female tennis player said earlier this week. This is Aryna Sabalenka.
1: Okay, roll it.
9: I think it's really important to keep the fairness in our tour, and it's obvious that biologically, right, the men are way stronger than women, so I feel like it would be not really fair for the woman to compete against biological men. So I believe it took them a little while to make the decision, and I support it.
1: Good.
2: Damn.
1: How hard was that?
2: It's not... Yeah, I mean, and I thought as we were talking about this earlier in the week, I think one of the reasons why this decision was made by this particular governing body is because among women's athletics, women's tennis is, if not the most, one of the most, I think it is the most lucrative economically for the players. So the players are not going to push back too much because they also know because it's an individual sport, you can see the difference between the men and the women. Like, it's not even close. I mean, before this became a hot potato issue, several years ago, Serena Williams even talked about it on David Letterman's show. She's like, it's a different game. It's a different sport. And so, you know, when you're looking at scholarship opportunities plus then going professional, there's TV ratings that people actually consume female tennis. They watch it. It's like there's real financial implications for these players if a dude decided to start playing against them.
1: Yeah. And all you have to do is take a step back for a second and realize how bonkers it is we're even having this conversation. Yeah. It is crazy.
5: Well, if you don't take a stand against it, it will happen. And then what are you going to do? You'll be like the WNBA.
2: Dude, you've got... you know, a low-ranked college-age tennis player who decides he's going to call himself Sheila.
5: Absolutely.
1: I know.
2: And he would ruin careers.
5: Yeah.
1: Is there any other... Because I know we talked about this before. Dysphoria that's leaned into like this one.
2: No.
1: Where you just... Everyone has to play pretend, according to these nuts. No.
5: No.
1: You absolutely don't do that. You get people help. You don't lean into it. Again, it's also a different deal when you're talking about adults. What they've done to kids is unforgivable. All right. Scotty, what's your story for What's Your Story?
5: Something happened in the world of music that has never happened before, and that is the Billboard charts, top 100 songs. The top five now, all five slots from 5 to 1 are occupied by country artists.
1: How about that?
5: Or country songs.
1: Yeah.
5: It's incredible. Number one is Choosin' Texas by Ella Langley, mm-hmm.
1: Yes.
5: who is like the biggest star on the planet right now.
1: Yeah.
5: Followed by Morgan Wallen, mm-hmm. Ben By Now. Now, Taylor Swift is on here, and you could say, well, it's not really country, but it gets played on country radio. I Knew It, I Knew You. Followed at 4 by I Can't Love You Anymore by Ella Langley and Morgan Wallen. Mm-hmm. It's a duet. You know these songs?
1: Yes.
5: And Lefty Something Boston is number 5.
1: Yeah.
5: Okay, so there you go. And that's never happened before. And now people are asking, well, what's going on? How's that happen? You know, it's the country music artists and the songs, man. They're just... It's not just your daddy's country station anymore or music anymore.
1: Well, then you were not impressed with the song.
5: It's mass appeal. It's okay. I don't, I'm not a country guy.
2: I think part of it is because a lot of it sounds like, real musicians actually played it.
5: That's my point. I think it's real musicians, real music. Mm-hmm. There's verse, chorus, verse. It's lyrics that I can understand and can at least
1: relate to.
5: Yeah, relate to them.
1: Yes.
5: And all of a sudden, it's like rap is way down there now.
1: Yeah.
5: On the charts. It's like, is it hit the wall? I don't know. I mean, I think as a musical force, it'll always be around in some genre or another.
1: Oh, I'm sure, yeah.
5: But it's just like when I look at that, I'm like, the mass appeal top 40 format of when I grew up is now country radio.
1: Yes.
5: Country music.
1: Yeah.
5: Yeah.
1: Well, and these songs I can listen to, the stuff that you had to play. Man, that was bad.
5: Well, wait a minute.
1: Not all of it.
5: Well, yeah, right, but it came from diverse parts of music, and that's...
1: Yes.
5: It's pop music. The country music now is pop music.
1: Yeah, but it's not.
5: It's not the gravy sopping stuff that,
1: Well, I like that, too.
5: I like some of that, too. I like that more than I like some of the pop stuff.
1: Yeah, but it's been that sort of style for years now.
5: Oh,
1: yeah.
5: Morgan Wallen? I mean, geez, man.
1: I know, selling out everywhere.
5: Yeah.
1: Have you heard Dandelion from Ella Langley?
5: I have not, but I know you're an Ella Langley fan.
1: That's the album. I don't know if I'd say it. I like a lot of those songs.
5: Yeah.
1: I think they're really well done.
5: You told me your son likes Ella Langley.
1: Oh, yeah.
5: So, I mean, there you go. I mean, that's just it. It's the breadth of it. I mean, the width of that format.
1: I would say, as far as my kids, what they listen to is far more diverse at that age than I was.
5: And considering that,
1: it's all kinds of stuff.
5: Yeah, the diverse isn't really part of the world anymore. I mean, because you don't have to hear anything you don't want to hear if you don't want to.
1: Right.
5: So it's just you kind of pick and choose what you want to hear.
1: But. Yeah, my kids will listen to stuff that's 35 years old, sometimes older than that.
5: Yeah.
1: And then I'm like, when I was your age, that would have been me listening to a song from 1951.
5: Right.
1: I wasn't doing that.
5: Oh, Bing.
1: Although I do like Sinatra and Tony Bennett. For my story, I don't know if I have time for this now. I'll do it real quick, okay? The Social Security Administration released a list of unusual names given to babies over the last year.
5: Here we go.
1: And we've talked about this before, Scott. You would want to have a committee where you would be the chief and you'd decide. Is this
5: Bureau of Names.
1: I'll give you a few of the girls' names real quick. Tsunami?
5: No.
1: Infant girl, all one word.
5: Nope. That's so dumb.
1: Aloe?
5: No, there's no.
1: Aloe. Yes. Mattel.
5: Mattel.
1: Luxury?
5: No.
1: Coco.
5: Yeah, maybe.
1: That was a trick because we just had a Coco.
5: Yeah, I was going to say, that wasn't one of them. Slide by. Anyway. They're going to call her Puffs. You know that.
1: Earth.
5: No.
1: Okay. Boys' names. Howdy. Big country fan, must be.
5: Howdy.
1: Papa?
5: Papa?
1: Yeah.
2: No.
5: For a little baby, no.
1: Yeah, okay. Matrix?
5: No.
1: Gator?
2: Yes.
5: Damn, the gator is kind of cool.
1: You got a problem with gator, you and I are going to have it out.
5: No, I think gator's okay,
1: Someone named their kid Demon.
5: Oh, see. There you go.
1: They were a Democratic Socialist.
5: Lock them up.
1: Okay. Oh, wow. Nimrod in the news, you got to hear straight ahead.

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0: Markley Van Camp and Robin Show. It's true. People talk about the weight loss injections because they do get results. But some people don't want to mess with needles. And some people also don't want to deal with any sort of side effects that could cause, well,
1: yes,
0: an embarrassing situation.
2: Oh, boy.
0: You're carrying an extra pair of underwear or something like that with you. Well, that's what it is sometimes. You think it's a sneaker and it's a mess and people don't want to deal with it, but they would like to lose significant weight.
2: Is that a medical term? A sneaker?
0: Yeah. 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
1: And the khaki pants industry loves them for it. 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
1: This is absolutely unhinged. You've got Francesca Hong, who is very upset about her proximity to whiteness, and the proximity to whiteness is her own son.
0: What?
3: For me, assimilation always kind of took over. And so I did marry and proximity to whiteness continues, right? I'm my son is biracial. He's half white and half Korean.
0: That's memorizing the news. It has to be.
2: Proximity to...
0: Wow.
4: When the going gets tough.
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0: We're running out of time. 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
5: I love the poorly educated.
0: You got her. 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
0: been caught.
2: No.
0: More next hour. 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
16: A big payout for a big tech company. I'm Lisa Lacera, Fox News. The parent company of Instagram and Facebook ordered to pay hundreds of billions of dollars to address kids' mental health online.
17: A jury in New Mexico ordering Meta to pay $567 million to address Instagram and Facebook's harms to young people. This is the second phase of a landmark trial in March, where jurors previously ordered the company to pay $375 million in civil penalties, finding it knowingly harmed children's mental health and concealed what it knew about child sexual exploitation on its platforms. A judge also ordering Meta to build banners and informational screens that clearly detail its safety features. In a statement, a rep for Meta says, "We disagree with the ruling and will appeal," adding, "We remain confident in our record of protecting teens online and will continue to defend ourselves against claims that misrepresent the facts."
16: Fox's Christian Goodwin, a second court appearance for the suspect in the most destructive wildfire in the city of Spokane, Washington.
18: Aaron Farinacci appears to have an obsession with fire. He also admitted to detectives he started what's now known as the Old Trails Fire. Investigators say Farinacci told them he started some 25 fires in and around his neighborhood since last year, some of which forced evacuations, burned dozens of acres, and damaged at least one home.
16: Fox's Sarah Allegre. Farinacci did not enter a plea. His lawyer has asked for a mental health evaluation. He's being held on $2 million bail after the judge ruled he's a danger to others. President Trump signing an executive order designed to end so-called birth tourism.
19: Wealthy people have building businesses around birthright citizenship. That's not the way it's supposed to work. It's a disgrace. They're buying their way in, and we're not going to let it happen.
16: The president claims thousands of foreigners are traveling to the U.S. to give birth. The Supreme Court this year reaffirmed birthright citizenship after the president tried to nullify it through an executive order. 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
0: The Markley, Van Camp, and Robbins Show. Jamie Markley, David Van Camp, Scott Robbins. Okay, the Democratic Socialists of America are taking over the Democratic Party.
2: Mm-hmm. Yes.
0: And Bernie Sandwich is very happy about it.
2: Of course
0: he is. Applauding Abdul El-Sayed.
30: What Abdul had to do is take on the entire Michigan Democratic establishment. He took on the national Democratic establishment. And then in a way that I have never heard of, I don't think anybody has, $60 million in super PAC funding. An unbelievable amount of money, outspending him 9-1 against him. And he won.
0: Yeah. Okay.
2: Well,
0: that's a serious accomplishment, seriously.
1: Well, yeah, and it wasn't on the backs of the of Bernie Sanders' precious working class, though.
0: No, it was not.
1: So
0: that was rich white liberals that helped that.
1: Good job.
0: Yeah, it's something, man.
2: Do they think they're immune from this stuff?
0: What do you mean?
2: The rich white liberals, that their property won't be seized?
1: Yes, they do.
2: They do believe that, don't
1: well,
2: they?
1: Well, I think Jamie was out when we had this. Scott Galloway, he's this, I mean, sort of holier-than-thou professor, writer.
0: He's a dope.
1: Who's liberal.
0: I know, but he, you know, he's the big intellectual. He has said so many stupid things.
1: Well, he was talking about that Piet a Terra tax that Zoran Mamdani is implementing or helping to implement. I think it's a state law. But he had put out this list of anybody who might possibly be impacted by this. And it looked more like a hit list of people with money. Not even like multimillionaires. Alex Berenson's mom was on the list in this home that she's lived in for like 30 years.
0: Wow.
2: Doxed.
1: Yeah.
2: All of them.
1: And then Scott Galloway, who really liked it, liked the idea.
0: Mm-hmm.
1: He's very upset because, well, he wound up on that list. Listen to this.
31: And I've been doxed.
32: You've been doxed? What? Tell me.
31: So I don't know if you've heard, but Mayor Mamdani has decided to release a list of the 950,000 residences with addresses and names that might be eligible for his Piet a Terra tax. I came out in favor of this tax. This is a definition. He's taken a legitimate source of tax revenue and he's turned it into a wanted poster. And the question I would have is, other than trying to identify and imply these people have done something wrong, and then 18 months after a healthcare CEO was executed in the street, and then published the list, what is the upside here? Why is he doing this?
1: Because the only thing that matters is the revolution, you moron.
2: That's absolutely right.
0: But they don't get it.
2: They throw money at these people.
0: Yes.
2: You know, and they get them elected because A, they hate Trump, B, they hate the Jews.
0: Yes.
2: So those are two big things for them.
0: and they think it's moral high ground.
2: Yeah, right, exactly. And but eventually they run out of money, other people's money, and they have to come for you.
0: Mm-hmm. Yes.
2: And they're going to come for you, you dopes. So keep supporting them.
0: Yeah. Well, and then El Sayed, he was critical of Rogers in Michigan and Trump.
2: Oh, yeah.
0: Talking about his name.
6: You know, they think they want to use my whole name against me. Mike, listen, man, if you can't say the name, it's Abdurrahman. Keep the name out your damn mouth.
2: Oh, hey, tough guy. Okay.
0: Yeah.
1: Well, first and foremost,
0: it's
1: bless
0: not
1: you.
0: Abdul, it's... How do you say it again?
6: Can't say the name. It's Abdurrahman. Keep...
1: Oh, that wasn't... Oh, I thought he was clearing his throat.
2: Yeah. Well, no. Sounded a little bit like...
0: Sounded almost like a dog attack.
2: Yeah, keep my name out of your mouth. Okay.
0: Yes.
2: Sit down.
1: I don't think my throat can make those noises.
2: Aklama.
0: That's what it sounded like to me, like a dog attack.
6: You can't say the name. It's Abdurrahman. Keep the name.
2: Abdurrahman.
0: Okay. You know, I was cracking up today because, you know, part of the torture of the prep time, not most of it, but there's a 20-minute window where it's tough. Mm-hmm. And that's the Good Morning America, just to see what they're talking about and seeing how they're covering it and how they're lying to people. I laughed because I had already seen that clip of Syed, name out of your mouth if you can't say it right.
7: Now to President Trump lashing out as a Democratic candidate for Senate in Michigan. Abdul El-Sayed, as Democrats try to unite
6: keep
7: around
6: it out of your
7: him
6: mouth
7: after his narrow primary victory.
0: You hear me?
6: Yes, can't say the name. It's Abdurrahman. Keep the name out your damn mouth.
2: Abdurrahman.
0: Yeah. What is it again?
7: Abdul El-Sayed, as Democrat.
0: Yeah. Get it right, buddy. I don't care how big you are. Anyway.
1: Oh, by the way, you know, I heard Bernie talking about how he defeated the establishment. Did you know that talking about the establishment is actually racist?
0: Really?
1: That's according to David Crowley, who is running for the Democrat nomination to be governor of... Wisconsin against that nut Francesca Hong, and they're saying he's the establishment. Are you able to hear that?
0: Yeah, I can hear it.
1: Oh, okay, you can. All right.
0: Yep. Oh, well, just because you had drug addicts for parents or whatever, that cred doesn't matter. You can still be part of the establishment for these nuts.
2: Right. Well, yeah.
0: Yeah, and that's the thing. As far as the black vote going forward, it's going to be less and less important from the Democratic power brokers.
1: Mm-hmm.
0: A lot of those people are going to get shut out, and they're used to getting their way. And whenever they yell, get attention... Those days are coming to a close.
1: Mm-hmm.
0: I don't know if they see that coming or not. But yeah, there's going to be a revolution within the party.
1: Mm-hmm.
0: It's going to get worse.
2: Oh, it's going to implode eventually. I mean,
0: well, that was one of the things Fetterman said, and it's not going to happen because this was never part of the plan for the Democratic Socialists, basically the communists.
8: And what I'm saying is, like, if you are a DSA member, if you are a member of a specific political party, run under your own banner.
0: They're not going to do that.
1: Well, no, because if there's they no ran under their under their own banner, they'd never win anything.
2: Right, exactly.
0: Exactly. That's right. Another story, man. Bring it on this a little bit. But, you know, Ted Cruz yesterday chaired that Senate Judiciary Subcommittee hearing titled Hidden in Plain Sight, Confronting the Muslim Brotherhood Network in America. Examining their alleged domestic networks, influence operations that have been going on for a long time, long-term strategies with testimony from former FBI agents, a bunch of people, right? All five Democratic members of the subcommittee, Sheldon Whitehouse, Richard Blumenthal, one of our favorites, Mazie Hirono, Peter Welch, and Alex Padilla, boycotted the hearing. Say, no, this is just scapegoating Muslims. A political creep show, they called it.
1: Mm.
0: Wow. Talk about falling in line. You don't even want to hear what's being said?
1: Right.
0: We got the 25-year anniversary of 9/11 coming up.
2: Yeah.
0: You don't want to hear anything about that?
1: It's also kind of relevant to what's going on in America right now, because the Muslim Brotherhood as a political operation started off with socialist roots.
0: Yeah.
1: So did the Iranian Revolution.
0: But, you know, Alex Padilla. I can never look at that guy again. I'm sorry. Remember the whole parade he had? What was that? That was when Kristi Noem was still Homeland Secretary. Mm-hmm. And he rushes in and they had to take him to the ground. And then he got up there and just that whole bit.
9: Was forced to the ground. First on my knees and then flat on my chest.
2: Jeez. Very dramatic reading,
0: isn't
2: it? That's
0: never not going to be funny.
2: Yep.
0: Oh, man's man. And what, he forgets his own story, so he has to flip the paper over to see what's next on the script?
9: First on my knees.
0: No, I forgot. First, yes, on my knees. And then
9: just flat on my chest. And as I was handcuffed.
0: Oh, did he
9: weep? And marched down a hallway.
0: Oh, no. Not
9: repeatedly
0: that.
9: Repeatedly asking.
0: No.
9: Why am I being detained?
0: You didn't know why? You were threatening an official.
2: You came running, bursting through the door, you dope.
0: Yes.
1: And of course, all the security there have never heard somebody yell something crazy like, I'm a senator. Oh, you are? Oh, okay. Sure.
0: Exactly. Okay. Moving on to other things.
2: Wow.
0: John Ossoff's in Georgia.
1: Yes.
0: And this dude wears a lot of makeup, apparently.
1: Yeah, we talked about this a couple weeks ago. The Washington Free Beacon had a story about this, that he has actually spent more on makeup for himself than many female members of Congress, because he likes to be on TV. And he's got like a Hollywood makeup artist who does his stuff. So,
0: wow.
1: I mean, it's just kind of a funny, like, ha-ha, you know, and of course all the Democrats are like, what is Trump's spray tan budget? I assume massive.
0: Sure.
1: That's supposed to be a gotcha or something.
0: It's well documented.
1: Yeah. But anyway, he spent about $3,000 on makeup in 6 months, beating out Alexandria Ocasio-Cortez by more than 1,000. The Daily Signal took to the streets to do a little bit of trolling.
0: Awesome.
10: And if your man said he was spending $3,000 on makeup in 6 months, what would you tell him? Or what would you think was going on?
12: Wait, is it for me or?
10: No, like for himself.
12: We would be sitting down having a talk, a lot of questions.
10: I'd be gagged.
13: I'd be upset. I'd say, knock it off.
14: Wow, must be a pretty man, I guess. I don't know. He must be one. I don't know.
16: Is he trans?
17: I'd say I'd like to know if he has a girlfriend or a boyfriend.
0: That's pretty funny.
1: I like that. It must be a pretty man. I don't know.
0: Now, is that just makeup or does he get the tan stuff too?
1: I don't know what all would go into it, but it's...
2: I think he does tan in the can, too. Yeah,
1: a lot of hair product and things like that.
0: Now, if you do that, do you go... Is that like full body, or are you just doing your head and your arms, or are you getting it also on your chest? I'm just asking.
2: I don't know why, unless you're going to take your shirt off and walk down the hallway or something.
0: Well, I'm just saying that'd be quite the for spray tan if you don't do it.
2: Yeah, I don't know what he does.
0: He's got to go to the beach sometime, doesn't he?
2: Free brand, though.
0: Yeah, that's a lot of dough.
2: I mean, man, what are you doing?
0: You think they could make us look good for $3,000 a piece in a month?
2: Me,
0: can't
2: no.
0: Be any worse.
2: No,
0: can't be worse.
2: No. I'm, no.
0: Gotta be something.
2: Can't be any worse, right? You guys could dip us in bronze or something.
0: Oh, gosh. That's great. That's so dang funny, man.
2: Yeah.
0: Okay. Oh, I forgot. We got to get to this. Some BMW drivers are freaking irritated, man. Did you hear why?
1: Oh, yeah.
0: Oh, we'll get to that. And the five stories we're watching today. Straight ahead.

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1: Hundreds of people in 27 states have been, well, affected by a salmonella outbreak linked to jalapeno peppers at Chipotle and Qdoba. Number four, meanwhile, the Senate Homeland Security Committee has voted to hold Fauci in contempt of Congress, forwarding it to the DOJ. That's number four. And now number three, Decision Desk HQ has changed its outlook for the 2026 Michigan Senate race from lean Democrat to toss-up after Abdul El-Sayed won the Democrat primary. See, more people in Michigan actually didn't vote for him and than did. And so, yeah, he's got some work to do. Number two, Connecticut Children's Hospital is terminating transgender surgery for children in a settlement with HHS. The hospital will also put $500,000 towards medical care for patients who suffered harmful consequences. That's the third hospital to reach a deal with the Trump administration. All right.
2: And, well, that's good.
3: Yeah. Yes, it is.
2: Yeah.
1: Okay. 500,000 doesn't sound like enough, but
2: it doesn't.
3: No, it doesn't.
1: Number one, President Donald Trump has claimed that the U.S. has massive amounts of munitions following reports that the Pentagon's depleted stockpile is affecting operations against Iran. Those are the top five stories that we are watching today. 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
3: I mentioned BMW drivers are a little upset. Why? Well, if you have one of the newer models, you're sort of being force-fed advertising for the new Spider-Man movie.
1: Dude, it is
3: on the dashboard. Yeah, it's like a banner for the movie appears when the car starts.
2: Really?
3: Yes. They say you'd actually have to click on it to see the full ad, but for people like, that's way too much.
2: Huh.
3: So, yeah, different BMW owners online are calling it absolute BS, insanely dystopian. Not happy. So,
2: jeez. Wonder what BMW made for that.
3: No idea.
2: How much they got.
3: I don't know.
2: You know, they got the ads that run at the gas station all the time, but usually it's for something inside the gas station.
3: Yeah.
2: Yeah, it can be.
3: Yeah, usually it's like, hey, you know, our Pepsi's on sale this week, or, you know.
2: Yeah, I've also seen it for just, like, travel.
3: Yeah.
2: Like, explore whatever state.
3: Yeah.
2: You know, there's that sort of thing. But when it's in your car.
1: Yeah. That's a different thing altogether, especially if you're dropping the coin for a BMW.
2: Right.
3: Yes.
2: I mean, if they discount my car $4,000 or $5,000, they can promote whatever they want to when I turn it on.
3: You are, man. You're always for sale, aren't you?
2: I'm good with it. Yeah. Give me the money. Yeah.
3: Yeah. One dude said, yeah, 130 grand to get a Spider-Man commercial.
2: 130. Man.
3: 130 grand.
2: Jeez.
3: Well, you can, there's different BMWs, you know.
2: Wow.
3: Yes. Does it make you a jerk to just go out there and say, yep, I spent this much, just so you know?
1: A little bit.
3: Some people would say yes, and some people would say, well, he's just telling the truth.
2: I know guys who used to believe the stickers on their cars when they bought them, just so people could look at it and know how much they spent.
3: Really?
2: Yeah. Oh, yeah.
3: They did what?
2: They'd leave the sticker on. You know how they got the, when you go to the car, it's got all everything listed and the price? They'd leave it on there.
3: For how long?
2: I don't know. So people could see it. They wanted everybody to know, here, I got this car. Look how much I spent. I'm a big shot.
3: What kind of maniacal friends did you have?
2: They weren't friends of mine. I remember my dad railing on that stuff. He leaves that on there for months.
1: Man, I'm the opposite. I brag to everybody if I get a good deal on a car or something. I'm like, yeah, I cheaped out completely.
2: Oh, yeah. Well, you're normal. I'm normal too. So there.
3: Well, here's a story of generosity. And you were talking about country music earlier.
2: Yeah,
3: it's dominating the charts. Morgan Wallen donates over $1 million worth of instruments to schools.
2: Nice.
3: Yeah. That is nice. 26 schools.
2: Are they his instruments or are they new ones? Or
3: it just says donated over $1 million worth.
2: Mm.
3: Wow. I mean, the guy does have crazy amount of money.
2: A lot of money, yeah.
3: Yeah. No doubt about that. And there's still another few things we haven't had a chance to get to yet. Man, this is, it's like a deep dive. But you know that Moderna flu vaccine that's been approved?
2: Yep.
3: Oh, man, is that controversial.
2: mRNA, right?
3: Yes.
2: Yeah.
3: And the trial.

Miles, like all the news organizations talking about it, they don't tell you all the details. Which is kind of wild. We got to get to that. And, of course, the Scott Robbins trifecta coming right up.

0: Laugh 1023 KRMG, Tulsa's news and talk. Tulsa's KRMG news starts now.
1: Confessed. I'm Lisa Lacera, Fox News. Edmond police in Spokane, Washington are saying that Aaron Farinacci, the suspect in the Old Trails fire, which burned more than 850 buildings and forced tens of thousands from their homes. Michael DeHaan's neighborhood was destroyed.
2: The entire neighborhood is gone. There's every single house that we've walked by every week now for 5 years is completely gone.
1: Farinacci was in court today but did not enter a plea, as his attorney has asked for a mental health evaluation. He's being held on $2 million bail. Facebook and Instagram parent company Meta ordered to pay $567 million by a New Mexico court to address harms to young people in the second part of a landmark trial the company lost in March. The judge ruled the bulk of the money will be used for treatment for young people. The rest will go toward awareness and prevention, screening services, and other costs over the next 5 years. Meta says it will appeal. President Trump dismissing concerns of U.S. munitions stockpiles running low.
3: The president says the U.S. military has virtually unlimited supply of some munitions, pushing back on reports the Pentagon is running low on critical weapons.
4: So we're in great shape. But with that being said, we always want more. We have to have more.
3: Speaking with reporters in the Oval Office, President Trump conceded some weapons stockpiles are tighter than others.
4: And we're getting them in on a daily basis. As you know, our defense companies are building more plants right now than at any point in history.
3: President Trump blamed his predecessor, former President Biden, for giving away billions of dollars of ammunition to Ukraine.
1: Fox's Jared Halpern at the White House. And the president has signed two executive orders designed to limit so-called birth tourism. One expands the categories of people whose children don't qualify for the automatic citizenship. The other will clamp down on visas on people suspected of coming to the U.S. to have a child. 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

0: Markley, Van Camp, and Robbins Show. Jamie Markley, David Van Camp, Scott Robbins, the Robbins Trifecta. Coming up in a few. News update, David Van Camp.
1: All right, well, one of the socialists who has won big in Michigan, Will Lawrence, he won a critical Democrat primary in a swing House district in Michigan after this three-way fight among Democrats. And he was asked whether or not he could bring Democrats together and appeal to swing voters, even though he is a member of the DSA, the Democratic Socialists of America. Mm-hmm. Well, he's now saying, you got to understand, I've evolved now. This was on CNN.
2: So did you let that membership expire because of the general election?
3: No, it's just because I want to make clear to my constituents that I'm here to represent them.
2: When did you leave the Democratic Socialists of America?
3: It was within the last month. I left.
1: Within the last month?
4: Ancient history.
1: That was so last month, okay? Now I'm just middle-of-the-road Michigan guy.
4: Wow. Man, oh man.
0: Maybe you happen to see it today. I know Good Morning America covered it. It's a new flu vaccine.
4: Oh, yeah.
0: From Moderna.
4: I heard about this one.
0: It's an mRNA.
4: Mm-hmm.
0: And it was interesting because Alex Berenson wrote about this a few months ago and then has written about it again. And I'll just say, I have no dog in this fight. I think a lot of people think whenever we talk about anything with pharmaceuticals, either we're getting paid somehow on the side, which would be great if that was the case, but it's not, or that we just have it out for them. Listen, if you want to get the mRNA, go for it. I just want to know, okay, what is the truth with it? Because we know pharmaceutical companies want to make money. They're very good at it.
4: Well, they also bribe the medical world.
0: They do?
4: Yes.
0: And if they're found guilty of anything, and it'll be a $1 billion settlement, they have the money to pay it out.
4: Yep.
0: So with this particular flu vaccine, apparently, and this is from a 40,000-person trial.
4: Whoa.
0: Okay. Compared to a standard flu shot, the mRNA jab prevented about one hospitalization in every 5,000 people who received it. Okay? Mm-hmm. But compared to the standard shot, the mRNA jab caused after-injection side effects like vomiting or 102 to 104 degree fever in an extra 1 out of 18 people.
4: Gosh. Dang.
0: In other words, Moderna's own data show that about 270 people will suffer vaccine side effects from its shot to stop a single flu hospitalization. Mm. And Berenson asks, in what world does this risk ratio make sense? The trial also showed that more people who received the mRNA shot died from all causes in the next 6 months than those who just got the standard flu shot. They said the difference was small. Moderna claimed none of the deaths were related to the shot. Mm-hmm. But as Berenson points out, the trial marks yet another case of a big clinical trial where volunteers who received an mRNA shot died more often than those who didn't. Though you do have that. And he pointed out that as far as media goes, it's like they tell the truth, but not all of it. Mm-hmm. NBC News. Moderna's mRNA flu vaccine more effective than standard shot in late stage trial. An mRNA-based flu shot could make a huge difference in flu prevention. Side effects such as fatigue, headache, and arm pain were more common in the mRNA group, but were mild and short-lived. People often have similar reactions after getting a traditional flu shot. And he pointed out, technically, they didn't lie. mRNA could make a huge difference in flu prevention, in the same way that I could win a Pulitzer for this article.
4: Yeah. There you go.
0: Which I thought was pretty funny. Said, and yes, the standard flu shot also sometimes has side effects, and sometimes they're severe, in about 1% of patients compared to 6.4% who got the Moderna. So having already, you know, read up on this, by the time Good Morning America was on today and they bring their doctor in to talk about it. Yes, this is exciting and whatever. And then you get to this point.
5: That this vaccine was about 27% more effective than the traditional flu vaccine. There did not seem to be any safety signals or concerning risks other than the traditional side effects that we see from flu vaccines.
0: Didn't seem to be.
6: Yeah.
4: What does that mean? That's a hell of an answer, not answer, isn't it?
6: It didn't seem to be.
0: You have the data.
4: Well, you know.
0: You could give that. But then again,
4: we don't want to do that.
0: Well, how much money are these companies spending on your network?
4: Jeez.
0: We don't want to upset that.
4: Yeah, don't let that
0: answer lose our
4: slide by. Well, what do you mean by that?
0: Exactly.
1: You know, the sound coming out of your engine doesn't seem to be an indication that you're about to throw a rod, but, you know, hey, let's roll the dice and see how much you like replacing an engine.
0: Yes. This segment brought to you by Ford.
4: Dang.
0: It is sort of like that, yeah.
4: Wow, man.
0: All right, you ready for the big three?
4: You know, they're going to ask me to have that flu shot, too. I'm not doing it. Not doing it.
0: You're not going to do it?
4: Nope.
0: I thought you always did it.
4: I'm not doing it anymore.
7: News stories of the day.
8: I hit the trifecta.
7: Well, that's actually according to Scott Robbins. It's the trifecta on the Markley, Van Camp, and Robbins show.
0: Just curious. Yeah. You know what this bit is. Scott Robbins' top three stories with his hero, of course.
9: I'm Casey Kasem.
4: You know, Casey, the top five songs in America now are all country songs. It'd be interesting if you were still counting them down. I'll tell you that.
9: Yeah.
4: Would that be fun for you, you think?
9: Yes.
4: Good.
0: Okay. Casey, you going to get that new vac?
9: No way.
0: Okay.
4: He's not doing well.
0: All right.
4: I was his vacation with you, by the way.
0: It was a lot of fun, man.
4: You guys always go together. It just was weird. Okay.
0: What was weird?
4: That you always go together. He always goes with you.
0: Not every time, but.
4: Pretty much every time, because we can't. He's not here to help us out. We just assume he's with you.
0: I don't know if it's a comfortability thing. I'm not sure.
4: Does he caddy for you?
0: I think I only played nine holes of golf the time I was off.
4: All right.
0: He did jet ski, though.
4: Did he?
0: Okay. You still got great moves out there.
4: Yeah.
0: No doubt about
9: it. Thank you.
0: You bet, man. It was a great time. Hopefully we can do it again.
4: Wonderful guy. Okay.
0: Yeah. Okay. He's ready.
9: Three.
1: All right. What you got for number three, Scott?
4: This is a little piece written by Victor Davis Hanson, and the title is Communist No Longer a Slur? We were just talking about this.
0: Mm-hmm.
4: So it's not difficult these days to see the non-communist flip side of democratic socialist. And once they find power, indeed, the more Democratic Party claims of a growing number of people who are socialist renegades are not really socialist, the more they act like, even appear comfortable with, the word communist. And he goes on to talk about how California Governor Gavin Newsom has started agreeing that capitalism as we know it just doesn't work. Oddly, Newsom himself is a multimillionaire and a bishop beneficiary of arch capitalist Gordon Getty's large amounts of money. Seems to have done quite well for himself, confiscating private property. Well, Zoran Mamdani believes that's part of it as well. He'll do just that if New York landlords, in his opinion, are poor custodians of their own property. He'll just take it from them. So his point is, there used to be power behind that word, and there isn't anymore. Negative power behind it. You did not want to be referred to as a communist. You did not want to associate with a communist. You wanted nothing to do with communism, because you knew it was bad.
0: Yes.
4: But not anymore.
9: Now, on with the countdown.
0: Scott Robbins, trifecta, top three of the day, now number
9: two.
4: A Wendy's manager who fled to the U.S. after he survived a shooting inside his own home and was pushed by his bosses to attend college got a nice surprise. This guy by the name of Thales D'Souza. A couple of these guys who own these Wendy's stores in Cape Cod, they hired him when he was a kid, when he just came to the U.S., right?
0: Okay.
4: And he escaped the craziness that was going on within his own country. And they hired him, and he started worked his way up to manager at Wendy's. Nice. So he came to him one day and said, hey, you know what? I got to go to this community college to get some kind of education. They said, okay, but he maintained his job with Wendy's.
0: Okay.
4: When he got done with that, he was like, I can't make enough money here. I need to go work in construction.
0: Mm-hmm.
4: So I'm just telling you right now that this is my 2 weeks notice. I'm going to construction. Thank you for what you did for me. And they came back and said, well, let's not do that right now. We want to keep you here. But in order to keep you here, we're going to go ahead and pay full ride, $180,000 scholarship for you to go to Yale. And then they did it.
0: Wow.
4: So he's enrolled now in an Ivy League school. And this is a great story because he came here with nothing. Immigrant kid, right?
0: Mm-hmm.
4: and worked his way up and assimilated to the culture and is now enjoying the fruits of his labor. So I just thought it was a cool story.
0: And then got really sad. I think it's really a sad story. Would have been a great story if he would have did the construction and then owned his own construction company and not needed Yale because he's going to be indoctrinated.
4: Mm-hmm. Well, yeah, but hopefully these guys can hold him down from that.
1: I don't know. Wendy's gets a really nice tax write-off for that, too.
4: Jeez, David. Gosh, dang.
0: I was going to say, I bet that Wendy's is not like the one David goes to. Because I've been to plenty of really good Wendy's.
1: Well, there, it's like you walk in there and the cashier is pregnant and smoking.
0: And No, they're not all that
1: they're
0: way.
1: They're giving out tattoos in the back. And
0: very pleasant.
4: No, I've always had a good experience
0: double,
4: at Wendy's. Yeah.
0: A little frosty action.
4: I like the double. And I like the frosty.
0: Heck yeah.
4: Yes.
0: Not all bad.
4: I've even dined in sometimes.
1: Don't even
4: to
1: make
4: the music.
1: Eye contact, yeah. man. Don't make eye contact with the Wendy's people. They get skittish.
0: We're all going to go to that Wendy's together, and we're going to take video. It'll be awesome.
8: And the David countdown with continues. Yeah.
0: Yes, the Scott Robbins trifecta, top three of the day.
8: And finally, one.
4: A lot of people talking about the El Sayed victory. We've been talking about it for days now, and most of the media has been as well.
0: Mm-hmm.
4: And one story that kind of went by the wayside was the thrashing and beating that was taking place in Missouri with former Representative Cori Bush.
1: Oh, yeah.
4: She's a member of that club as well, you know. She's a card-carrying member of that club. Hates Israel.
0: Yes.
4: And wants socialism in America. She got beat badly,
0: mm-hmm.
4: By a guy by the name of Wesley Bell, a Missouri moderate, pro-Israel Democrat. Geez, that's a unicorn, isn't it, huh?
1: And it's also like a majority black district.
4: Yeah, it is, yes.
1: Yeah, she didn't have, you know, wealthy white college-educated liberals to lean back on.
4: No, she didn't.
0: Well, then those people are racist if they didn't vote for Cori Bush.
4: Well, they did not vote for Cori Bush. So this guy's going into the general election, and she was defeated again. Kind of a mixed bag, I guess, when you look at the whole overall picture of what went on the other night.
0: Yeah.
4: I mean, you do have stories like this, but I'm going to miss the Cori Bush sound bites now because those are always fun.
0: Well, maybe she could get together with Jasmine Crockett and start a new club. Maybe a podcast with the two of them.
4: Yeah, Corey.
0: Come
4: and,
0: on.
4: Corey and Crockett.
0: Love it.
4: It's got a little alliteration there, too, you know? So there you go.
0: What do you think, Case? Huh?
8: No way.
0: Yeah, okay.
4: And Casey,
0: there you
4: have Corey, and Crockett.
0: Oh, man.
4: Three C's.
8: Nope.
0: He wants no part of that.
4: He's adamant, isn't he?
0: That's a triple no.
4: Man, I'll tell you.
0: From Casey. All right. Thanks, Case. Appreciate it.
4: See you, Case.
8: It's really been an honor for me.
4: Glad you're here, buddy.
0: All right. Oh, more on the crazy Catwoman postal worker that stole all the cats for Nimrod's of the News and a news update next.

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0: Markley Van Camp and Robbins Show. 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
1: Artificial intelligence has been used to design brand new viruses that are fully functional and can replicate in the laboratory.
2: Oh, God.
1: This is the first time whole genomes have been successfully designed by AI. The novel viruses, 16 of them, are called bacteriophages. These are engineered to only infect specific bacteria, and Stanford researchers say they pose no threat to people. Stanford researchers synthesized 302 of the most promising AI designs, and 16 proved effective. They're saying, hey, this is about, you know, getting, you know, attacking antibiotic-resistant bacteria, things like that. There is also researchers from Johns Hopkins Center for Health Security say, yeah, this actually raises some urgent biosafety and biosecurity questions. New viruses with the potential to cause disease really shouldn't be pursued.
0: What are we doing?
2: I don't know.
1: The nerds will kill us all.
0: Oh, yeah. And then the machines will kill the nerds.
1: Yes.
0: And with that, we go to Nimrod's.
3: When the going gets tough.
4: Damn it, this is too hard.
3: The dumb get dumber.
5: All right, Dan.
3: It's Nimrod's in the News on the Markley, Van Camp, and Robbins Show.
4: I love the poorly educated.
0: All right. Nimrod's in the News. This story's been out there, just now hitting, well, nationally, I guess. Did you hear about this male lady in Florida, Martin County? That was stealing cats?
2: Stealing cats.
0: Yeah, on a route.
2: Holy smokes.
0: Now arrested after authorities rescued 80 cats from her home.
2: Oh, for dang.
0: Oh, yeah.
2: Oh.
0: Some were stolen. Some were just feral cats. Talking 80 cats and 12 dogs at this woman's place, and she was not cooperating. Gail Gastino. And I'm seeing a picture right now of the home. It is insane.
2: Yeah, get the cats and dogs out of there and then just light that thing on fire.
0: Well, and then news talked to some people like, hey, I think that's my cat in there.
6: Oh, God. I saw one of the rescuers, animal control officers, bring out a cage with a tiny white cat in it. I know there's other white cats in the world, but man, something just hit me. It's just absolutely horrifying.
7: Yesterday, I didn't really even know about the news story until about two random people called me and said, you live next to Sunshine Mobile Homes, right? The mail lady got arrested, and I looked on the news and saw a video.
0: Whoa, and that's Nimrod's in the News.
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14: Citizens of Tulsa, fear not traffic jams nor thunderstorms, for I am 96.5 Man.
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19: Planned it for weeks. I'm Lisa Lacera, Fox News. That's what detectives in Spokane, Washington are saying about the suspect in the city's most destructive wildfire.
20: According to court documents, Aaron Farinacci appears to have this obsession with fire. We also know that he admitted to detectives that he started what's now called the Old Trails Fire, along with at least 24 others in the area. Now, the 37-year-old suspect just appeared in court to face 5 counts of arson. However, he did not enter a plea as his attorney asked for a mental competency exam. He's accused of setting another fire late last month, as well as 3 others last summer.
19: Fox's Sarah Allegre in Spokane. Farinacci remains held on $2 million bond. The judge said he's a risk to community safety, a flight risk, and he said there is a potential for a violent offense. President Trump signing 2 executive orders this afternoon. He says we'll end so-called birth tourism.
21: People are building businesses around it. From wealthy people are building businesses around birthright citizenship. That's not the way it's supposed to work. It's a disgrace. They're buying their way in.
19: The order designed to clamp down on visas issued to foreign visitors suspected of traveling to the U.S. to deliver a child. In June, the Supreme Court struck down an executive order from the president that would have ended birthright citizenship. The Senate Homeland Security Committee votes to hold Dr. Anthony Fauci in contempt a week after he invoked his Fifth Amendment right to not answer their questions during a hearing.
22: This vote was a party line vote in the committee, 8-7, all Republicans for contempt, all Democrats against. And Rand Paul is going to do this unilaterally and just send this down to the DOJ for possible prosecution.
19: Fox's Chad Pergram on Capitol Hill. Dr. Fauci has denied any wrongdoing. He was preemptively pardoned by President Biden. A New Mexico court has ordered Meta to pay $567 million for mental health harm to kids from its platforms. 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

0: deal is so close you can almost taste it. A deal with Iran and Oman and the Strait of Hormuz and blah, blah, blah, blah, blah, blah, blah. I hate the fact that I have to start this way. But I got to assume war, the lack thereof, is the top story. I don't know. Maybe it is Abdul El-Sayed being the tough guy. It's so adorable. He is precious. He really is. He's like having your very own Tamagotchi. Don't forget to feed him. Or there's Tucker Carlson with his 10-point declaration of what a political party in America should be, which sounds like a lot of things we would say, except, of course, without the insanity in Marjorie Taylor Greene. Tony Katz today, an absolute pleasure to be with you. I'm going to get into what he said, because it's the funny thing is that I think Tucker doesn't understand how he's coming across. And I am more and more convinced that the marketplace for his madness is slight. Very, very slight. And certainly who he has picked to align himself with puts in the same position. Certainly when it comes to the idea of war, certainly comes to what's going on with Iran, there are people who want to scream America first. With all due respect, if taking out a terrorist regime that's trying to kill you isn't America first, I'm not exactly sure what is, Marjorie Taylor Greene. Again, I repeat myself, no serious political anything is done with Marjorie Taylor Greene. None. Zero. Tucker still has the opportunity to be taken seriously, far more seriously than her, but you're going to align with her? Okay. All right. Sure. We're going to spend even less time thinking about you. I'm going to get into that. I will get into the tough guy commentary of Abdul El-Sayed, because if he thinks that the issue is nobody can pronounce Abdul Rahman, well, that's not the issue. The issue is whether or not you're an Islamo-Marxist, whether or not you have connections to CARE, the Council for American Islamic Relations, which is a front group for the Muslim Brotherhood, as said by the UAE, designated a terrorist group by Florida and Texas, and oh, by the way, not a very good group of people as Islamist apologists. My take on that one, they may disagree. But you're going to complain about AIPAC? Oh, honey, kitten, boo-boo. And then you're going to get tough with Mike Rogers, the Republican running? Yeah, we'll get into that too. But can I start not even with what's going on with Iran, because there's nothing really to report. It's the same as it ever was. And the oil prices are showing this. We're actually up. This morning, like when I was doing my morning show, we were at $75 a barrel. Now we're at $77 a barrel, midday. The Brent crude was just at about 80. Now is at 82.38. The Brent crude is what comes out of the ocean. So we're seeing a tick up. But put that to the side as well. Can we agree the one thing in American society, can we agree on, please, is F the flock cameras? I can say that, right? Producer Landon, can I get a ruling?
1: Yes, as long as the last three letters do not get spelled.
0: Okay. As long as the last three letters do not get spelled. Of the flock camera?
1: Oh, that one, yes.
0: That I can't. Okay, so I did it right.
1: Whew. Yeah.
0: I thought maybe I got it confused. That could have just been terrible. There is a story out of News Nation, newsnationnow.com. All eight flock cameras, according to the Winona Police Department, Winona, Minnesota, all eight of them, which are next to the Wisconsin border, were missing. Somebody stole all eight flock cameras. Now, I do not condone the theft, and that is wrong. But let us discuss the American disgust of the flock camera. So what is a flock camera? Great, great, great, great question. This is the idea of surveillance. So Flock Safety is the website, flocksafety.com. Clear evidence, safer communities, privacy first. And it reads, their website, I'm right there on their page. Flock connects communities, businesses, and public safety so incidents may be understood clearly and decisions can be made on facts. Okay. I should be clear that what I'm about to discuss has nothing to do specifically with the company Flock. I don't know much about the actual company. I don't mind a company being in business. These are not the things that I concern myself with, and they are not the only company that is in this business. There is also a company called, is it Elon, A-L-O-N, that does this? Picture the scenario. You want to keep your community safe. You want to keep an eye on things. So you work with a group like Flock, and they install cameras all around your city, and that allows the local police department to keep a better eye on things. And so if there's a criminal on the loose, or if someone's doing this, that, or the other, the police can handle it, and we can stop the crimes. When a private business does this, I have zero issue with it whatsoever. So I work with a group, right? I work with a group called Hoosier Security. I do work with them. I'm very clear about this. They have a website, catchthebadguys.com, which their entire world is how to utilize, as a matter of fact, Armando, give me a call. How to utilize your camera, like your existing security camera, with their AI tech. And the philosophy is, why can't we stop the crime while it's happening, really before it gets going, so we can actually arrest somebody? Instead of having a camera saying, oh, look, there's the guy who robbed me, stole all my stuff, you could actually do something about it. I have zero issue with that whatsoever on the private level. None. Absolutely none. And they've got like tools that you can get for this kind of thing, and trailers you can rent. Like if you have like car lots or construction sites and things like that. Totally fine. Absolutely fine. If you have home security and you have cameras, that's fine. I have cameras. Of course I do. I don't like the idea that government comes a knock and saying, hey, can we get access to your footage? Ooh. That's where it starts to get weird. I am discussing the idea of government surveilling the citizenry. No matter how it is described, in the end, what is happening is that local governments are utilizing these cameras and putting these cameras up, and oh, the police departments love them. They're surveilling the citizenry. Where I happen to live, the mayor, who's, she's lovely, by the way. I like her on a great number of subjects. She's wrong on this. The police department is thrilled with these cameras. They were able to catch three people who were wanted from a county just below us. The only way to know that is if you are surveilling all the people who are walking down Main Street. And where I live, quite literally Main Street, right? That's the only way it can happen. The government has absolutely no right to surveil the citizen. And no citizen should think a rational society has surveillance. China has surveillance. Nonstop cameras in all places at all times. They have what are referred to as social credit scores. Do you smile enough? Did you pick up that piece of garbage? Well, if your social credit score isn't high enough, no travel for you. No opportunities for you. As a matter of fact, you get less. Your rights, to the extent that you can have a right in a communist nation, whether that be in all of China or in Manhattan under Mondani, they get taken from you because you are not acting appropriately and the camera is watching. That is some Philip K. Dick kind of low-class stuff. That is gross, ugly, beyond the pale obscenity. This is the last thing a society should want. If you want to know the real last thing a society should want, what happens when a society tries to equalize out in certain ways, you should read Harrison Bergeron by Kurt Vonnegut. You can actually see the movie with Julie Haggerty. I think it's George C. Scott. It's a short film. It'll turn your stomach, but neither here nor there on this subject. We do not want a society where we are surveilled. And I will have this conversation with anybody in law enforcement, anywhere, at any time, whether you're a police officer, whether you're a police chief, whether you're a sheriff, whether you're FBI, retired. I start with a baseline. It is not the job of the citizen to make easier the job of law enforcement. When I say easier, I am saying that my rights do not get abused, misused, or taken. So it is easier for law enforcement. Not now, not ever. The answer is no. I understand the role of police. I'm not a defund the police guy. Was it Bernie Sanders who just said that no serious Democrat is talking about defunding the police? Oh, I know I've got this. It's going to kill me. I'm going to find it. I think Bernie just said that. No serious Democrat is talking about defunding the police. Adorable. Of course they are, and of course they want to. I am not. But I'm also not going to have a conversation about putting my rights up for grabs or up for debate. Do you have a right to privacy in the public square? We've answered that question, really, in America by saying no. If my eyes can see you, you're not private. And a recording device can be seen as nothing more than your eyes. Now, I'm paraphrasing this, but I have the general concept right. That is of the private citizen. If I am going to name the restaurant and someone has decided that they're going to take my picture and post it. Oh, look, Tony Katz went here. First of all, that's weird. But secondly, they can do that. They can do that. That's different than whether your government should be able to do that. Your government being restricted is what is so great. That is what matters most. When President Obama complained about the Constitution, he complained that it was a charter of negative rights. It was a negative charter, which is to say that the Constitution, if you were to give it a read, talks about what government cannot do to you. It does not discuss what government must do for you. I always thought that was a very frightening and ugly thing for him to say. It is really a great example of how diametrically opposed I am to that philosophy. I do not want my government to do for me outside of Article 1, Section 8. Provide for the common defense, promote the general welfare. Right? Solid. Do I want them to have a military? Absolutely. Do I want a government as small and as lean as possible doing the basics? Yes, I do. Everything else should be up to me. What with the 10th Amendment ensuring that the rest of the rights are mine that are not actually laid out there within the Bill of Rights or within the Constitution itself? It belongs to us. Restraining the government was the whole point. And Barack Obama, constitutional scholar, seems to have missed the point of the thing. That's like reading the New Testament being like, so who is this Jesus guy again? You have missed the point. If you can read that and not under the Constitution is about constraining government. It is about amplifying the concepts of liberty. Now, in and of itself, if we have a constitution, that we are saying that freedom, absolute freedom, pure freedom, is not the thing we were going for. We are going for a rule of law. We're looking for the maximum amount of liberty, which means, by definition, a level of guardrails. And we keep those guardrails, and we keep them as wide away from each other as possible. That's a liberty society. That's the society I favor. Governments can't track you. If they could track you on the street just because they put up the cameras, well, then what happened to the idea of search? Whatever happened to the idea of the Fourth Amendment? Whatever happened to the idea of a warrant? They're already keeping tabs on you, keeping tabs on your location, and we have seen the videos out there. A police officer saying, we know when you left town, we know when you came back, we know what you did. Is that right? And the worst is, the officer acts like a total scumbag in the videos, which must be something they train, because no real person should ever act like that. So there in Winona, Minnesota, they tore down the flock cameras to stop this surveillance. Can't condone the law breaking, the vandalism there. But should you vote out people who want the flock cameras, and should you vote to remove them? Yes. And should you vote for any politico who wants to install them? No. No, you should not. Keep it here. This is Tony Katz today.
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0: President Trump talking about the economy, and he sends himself out to Las Vegas to do it. Goes to Las Vegas, and he says, you guys, you're all focused on affordability. What are you doing? They told you to be focused on affordability. This economy, it's doing terrific.
1: Our Americans are working in the United States right now than at any point in the history of our country. I saw polls today on television. I say, Donald Trump polls on the economy aren't good. The economy is the greatest economy we've ever had by far. The economy aren't good. They're fake polls, just like fake writers. And as the legal alien...
0: I'm going to get more into this a little bit later. I like the president going out there to talk about successes. Do not diminish what people are experiencing when it comes to costs. Don't do that. That is a mistake. You don't lose sight of the fact that people are paying more for a whole host of things, and some prices absolutely have come down. Just, there's a way to do this that you come out looking good because you're having an honest, clear conversation, and you should do that. Don't dismiss what people are going through. Meanwhile, Iranian media says U.S. and Israeli ships are blocked in Hormuz Strait under the draft plan. U.S. and Israeli ships won't be able to transit the Strait of Hormuz under the new deal? Oh, okay. Can I say again, I don't believe anything. Absolutely none of it. There are right now so many stories. How do I get my column in so I can still get paid this week? That's what a lot of this is coming out as. U.S. ships can't go through the strait. That we're going to sign that deal? Okay. Look, I'm already on record with where I believe we have to be and this regime being ended. The president is not with me on this, so let's see where he goes. Let's see where he goes. But this story, yeah, don't believe it. I don't. I'm Tony Katz.
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1: Planned it for weeks. I'm Lisa Lacera, Fox News. That's what detectives in Spokane, Washington are saying about the suspect in the city's most destructive wildfire.
2: According to court documents, Aaron Farinacci appears to have this obsession with fire. We also know that he admitted to detectives that he started what's now called the Old Trails Fire, along with at least two dozen others in the area. Now, the 37-year-old suspect just appeared in court to face five counts of arson. However, he did not enter a plea as his attorney asked for a mental competency exam. He's accused of setting another fire late last month, as well as three others last summer.
1: Fox's Sarah Allegre in Spokane. Farinacci remains held on $2 million bond. The judge said he's a risk to community safety, a flight risk, and he said there is a potential for a violent offense. President Trump signing two executive orders this afternoon. He says will end so-called birth tourism.
3: People are building businesses around it. From wealthy people are building businesses around birthright citizenship. That's not the way it's supposed to work. It's a disgrace. They're buying their way in.
1: The order designed to clamp down on visas issued to foreign visitors suspected of traveling to the U.S. to deliver a child. In June, the Supreme Court struck down an executive order from the president that would have ended birthright citizenship. The Senate Homeland Security Committee votes to hold Dr. Anthony Fauci in contempt a week after he invoked his Fifth Amendment right to not answer their questions during a hearing.
4: This vote was a party line vote in the committee, 8-7, all Republicans for contempt, all Democrats against. And Rand Paul is going to do this unilaterally and just send this down to the DOJ for possible prosecution.
1: Fox's Chad Pergram on Capitol Hill. Dr. Fauci has denied any wrongdoing. He was preemptively pardoned by President Biden. A New Mexico court has ordered Meta to pay $567 million for mental health harm to kids from its platforms. 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

0: more things. Tony Katz. Tony Katz today. It's always a pleasure to be here, guys. Thanks for being a part of the show. 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Twitter, which is known as X, Tony Katz. 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What are three more things? Three more things are stories that should be front page news, but because of everything on the front pages, it does not become front page news. And I want to make sure that I bring that to you. I've got more than three. I'm going to move through this stuff kind of quickly. First, Anthony Fauci found in contempt for his pleading the fifth 111 times. Did he have the right to do so? That's number one. He was found in contempt, and of course, this was done on shamefully ideological lines. Democrats don't seem to care that he lied. They just don't. Why don't you care? You have to laud and glorify him because Trump bad. It is embarrassing. Is what it is. Also, word that the Senate Judiciary Committee now has access to his cell phone and phone records. So we may learn more. Then there is Alberta, Canada. Alberta, Canada. The premier of Alberta is a woman by the name of Danielle Smith, who has reported a little rugged, a little willing to try things. She has set things in motion for a referendum in October that's going to ask the province whether or not they should stay in Canada. Mr. President, I may have found the actual 51st state. So as I understand the process and the reporting from the Wall Street Journal, they have to have a referendum. And if they say we should be talking about removing ourselves from Canada, that starts the process on a second referendum, which is the binding referendum on whether or not they want to leave for good. Alberta has something to its advantage that the other regions don't. They've got oil. And they've got a good amount of it. And so Canada looks to Alberta and the oil and gas revenue as hugely important for their economic future. So this is, for them, very, very, very concerning. So Danielle Smith has said, and I'm quoting here, I've watched the separatist movement since I got involved in politics back in the 90s. And I don't think I've ever seen the support as high as it was after the liberals got elected last year. That's Mark Carney, who took over for Justin Trudeau. You had a chance for Pierre Poilievre, and the Canadian said nope, mainly because Trump put on the tariffs and the anger was so great with Trump that they said we're going to stick it to everybody by keeping with the liberals, which is a very weird thing to do to yourself, but they did it. 700,000 Albertans have signed petitions either for leaving or staying. 700,000 out of 5 million. So a number approaching 20%. And she's like, we need to have ourselves a question, a conversation about this. I'm fascinated by it. Could Alberta survive on its own? I don't know enough about their politics outside of the gas, a nation of 5 million. I don't know how that would actually work. I do know that somebody in the chat room said we can trade Canada, Alberta for California. I'm mostly in. I think we should just trade them Alberta for Gavin Newsom. That's a deal. Gavin Newsom and Scott Wiener. Gavin Newsom, Scott Wiener, and Mark Ruffalo. They can have all of them. Instant citizenship. Just please, please take them. Then there is what we knew to be true about the election in Michigan. It's bad news for the Democrats in a general. No, never mind. You didn't want Abdul El-Sayed to win. Never mind. You want the Republican to win. Maybe you wanted Haley Stevens. Whatever the case may be. Maybe you want Abdul El-Sayed. I don't know. You could. You'd be wrong, but you could. What that vote did, remember, the polling had Syed in that last week up by double digits. He was going to win by 13 points, 16 points. He won by a point. 1 percentage point. And that means you now have half the Democrat Party that voted. By the way, neither candidate got more than 50%. They were both under 50%. What are the half that voted for Haley Stevens? Are they going to hold their nose and vote for Abdul El-Sayed? Or are they going to say, I'm not going to vote at all? Or are they going to vote for the Republican, Mike Rogers? We brought this up the other day. It's a problem for Democrats because they don't have anything that's unifying. But Harry Enten, over there at CNN, showing some other numbers that are of grave concern to the left.
1: In your navy blue, you've got Haley Stevens. In your Columbia blue, you've got Abdul El-Sayed. And what you see here is you see that Haley Stevens did particularly well in this corridor. And what's in this corridor? Well, there are a lot of working class voters and a lot of African American voters. Abdul El-Sayed did very poorly amongst these groups in the primary. It's going to be very interesting to see whether or not he can bring them into the tent come the general election, bring those swing voters with them, because where Abdul El-Sayed did well, to be honest with you, we're really just college towns. That's where he really ran up the score. This is Ann Arbor. Ann Arbor is in this county, and Ann Arbor, of course, is the University of Michigan. We zone out a little bit. Another place he did particularly well was Lansing. Again, we're talking 20-plus point margins. You can't.
0: First things first, never go blue. Said it. Not apologizing for anything. Oh, such a shame, University of Michigan. There are two stories here that we can now utilize. First, the so-called educated always vote for the most vicious. They're not being educated, they're being indoctrinated. But the other one, where Harry Enten started, was a conversation we had here well over a week ago. Black voters, black Democrats, the Democrat Party has left you for dead, and they will take for granted that you're going to vote for them. They are so busy trying to get all the Muslim voters to love them. They have forgotten you. You don't count. Your interests don't count. The Islamists have decided that they can run on the whole grievance factor. Oh, we're being oppressed. Oh, we're being attacked. Oh, we're being abused. While they are the abusers. And they do this by not necessarily pushing what their Islamist desires are, which is for you, black Democrats, not to be able to be Christians. I mean, that's what the Islamist does. They aligned with the communists who have now taken over the party. That's what we call the Red-Green Alliance. And your issues don't matter at all. You will never matter. You fought for civil rights. You have a grievance, not all, some with the country. You have a history in the United States. You have a story of the United States. You have generations living in the United States. And what they have said is, you don't count. Your history, your struggles, nope. You got pushed to the side. You think they're going to pay attention to any issue you have? You are nuts. Al Sharpton won't talk about it because he already made his money. But your kids are going to get hosed. It's time to become Republicans. It's always been your party anyway. Everything the Democrats have ever told you is a lie. You know it's a lie. They're going to do this for you. They're going to do that for you. There's going to be programs this and programs that. Now, truly, what they were doing was not discussing black voters. What they were saying is, we have to provide this to this group and that to that group. And they were looking for more and more reasons to be able to get people to vote for them. We're going to provide this. We're going to provide that. And then they did something truly evil and said, you can't provide for yourself here. You can't provide for yourself there. You shouldn't have to provide for yourself here and there. And they really did this to poor voters, liberal voters, to try and make them dependent. That's their history. That's what the left did. I don't argue any perfection of a political party. I am saying with clarity that the reason black voters didn't go for Abdul El-Sayed is because they understand that they just got pushed aside for Islamists and communists. And black voters, you should be pissed. And you should let them know by voting for people who might pay attention to you. Now, the fact that Republicans may not be smart enough to call up and say, can I speak at your church? Well, yeah, I'm with you. They ain't that bright. They're not. So you might have to help them with that. I agree. It's nonsense that you'd have to help them with that. I'm saying right now, invite me to your church. I will be there. I will be there. I will gladly speak. Would love to on this topic, joyfully. It'd be a pleasure to do. But we discussed this a couple of weeks ago, and now the data's coming out. Could not be more factual, guys. Black voters. Now, I wonder if we want to say black liberal voters, because I always believe it is about the liberalism and not the color of skin. It's about the ideological. But they're starting to understand that they're getting screwed. That these people don't have their best interests. Because they don't. Because what they believe in is not what, in a grander sense or in a broader sense, black voters have been fighting for. It's not. And you know who won't admit to this? Sonny Hostin and Whoopi Goldberg and Ta-Nehisi Coates. Nope. They won't. But you know, invite me to your church, please. Invite me to anything. I'll speak. I'd love to. I'd be thrilled to. Thrilled to do it. You need to do something. And that is make sure your data is protected with Incogni. 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

0: You may not have seen it, but President Trump, when he was in Nevada speaking about the economy, he invited this couple on stage to say a few words, and this woman was going to speak. It was the no tax on tips and economic things, and she's got her husband, she's got two kids, Tony Katz today. So she is holding the infant. He is holding the toddler. She is going to take the podium and speak. She's nervous. She gives the infant to the husband. The husband puts the toddler on the ground. Toddler can walk and hold his hand, right? Can't have both kids in each hand. While this is happening, the president gives her the podium, and the kid, the toddler, wants to be next to mom.
1: Stand here before you and speak. Sorry, yeah.
0: The toddler then starts to run off towards the end of the stage. Trump, like grandpa, would chase the grandkid for getting too close to the edge or getting near a sharp knife. Chases after the kid to make sure he doesn't run. He's like, oh, gotta go get him. Off like a light, and then yells to the crowd, I didn't want him to fall off the stage like Biden. It is an adorable moment. It is full grandpa. He's done that before. Everybody who has young kids has done that before. They've all done it before. My point of this is, they tell us that Donald Trump is this doddering old man with dementia. You want me to show you that again?
1: I have a little mom brain going.
0: You want me to show you that again? Seems like he's got some pretty good reflexes. Seem that he's fully aware, keeping an eye on the kid. Turned around, saw the kid. He's like, oh, let me go get him.
1: Sorry, it's too bad. I have a little mom brain going on right now.
0: Everything they would never talk about Biden, but they'll also never talk about this. They just say the things they say because they say them. Not that it has any connection to reality. More show is coming up. I'm glad you guys are here. This is Tony Katz today.
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15: A big payout for a big tech company. I'm Lisa Lacera, Fox News. The parent company of Instagram and Facebook ordered to pay hundreds of billions of dollars to address kids' mental health online.
16: A jury in New Mexico ordering Meta to pay $567 million to address Instagram and Facebook's harms to young people. This is the second phase of a landmark trial in March, where jurors previously ordered the company to pay $375 million in civil penalties, finding it knowingly harmed children's mental health and concealed what it knew about child sexual exploitation on its platforms. A judge also ordering Meta to build banners and informational screens that clearly detail its safety features. In a statement, a rep for Meta says, "We disagree with the ruling and will appeal," adding, "We remain confident in our record of protecting teens online and will continue to defend ourselves against claims that misrepresent the facts."
15: Fox's Christian Goodwin, a second court appearance for the suspect in the most destructive wildfire in the city of Spokane, Washington.
17: Aaron Farinacci appears to have an obsession with fire. He also admitted to detectives he started what's now known as the Old Trails Fire. Investigators say Farinacci told them he started some 25 fires in and around his neighborhood since last year, some of which forced evacuations, burned dozens of acres, and damaged at least one home.
15: Fox's Sarah Allegre. Farinacci did not enter a plea. His lawyer has asked for a mental health evaluation. He's being held on $2 million bail after the judge ruled he's a danger to others. President Trump signing an executive order designed to end so-called birth tourism.
18: Wealthy people have built businesses around birthright citizenship. That's not the way it's supposed to work. It's a disgrace. They're buying their way in, and we're not going to let it happen.
15: The president claims thousands of foreigners are traveling to the U.S. to give birth. The Supreme Court this year reaffirmed birthright citizenship after the president tried to nullify it through an executive order. 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
0: So Anthony Fauci is held in contempt of Congress. Good. This is not about the pardon, as Senator Rand Paul explained. This is about what he did after the pardon. This is about his pleading the fifth 111 times to questions that may or may not be fifth worthy. And whether or not he himself, Anthony Fauci, made it impossible to plead the fifth because he started by going after Senator Paul before pleading it. Tony Katz today. Guys, an absolute pleasure to be here, to be with you. Find everything I do over at TonyKatz.com. Everybody's got their take. Everybody's got their philosophy. And of course, when it comes to this hearing, this idea of contempt, what you have is politics. Democrats saying, how dare you, that man saved us, versus Republicans saying, we have his diaries that were on his computer. And my gosh, he's showing that he lied every single day. Every day, origins, gain of function, masks, social distancing, the 6 feet thing was made up. It was lie after lie after lie, all the while loving the adulation and the glory. Once you want to have your picture taken, you're not really concerned about what it takes to get your picture taken. You'll do anything. And he did, including recognizing that the efficacy of vaccines wasn't going to stop the spread, but he didn't want to say that so much publicly or things like that publicly because he didn't want to stop people from getting the vaccine. So therefore, you stopped sharing or prevented the sharing or hid information from the American people so they could make an informed decision. Instead, you scared an entire generation. I feel awful. Not for grown-ups who got vaccinated. I don't, actually. I think the vast majority of Americans are totally fine and will be totally fine. But kids, we didn't know much about this vaccine, and we vaccinated kids when it was understood early on the kids were not dying from COVID. And my gosh, even the amount of people who actually died from COVID was a small number. There were comorbidities that abounded, but kids weren't dying. If kids had been, I said this at the time, we may not have known each other then. If kids had been dying from COVID, parents would have been shooting other parents in the street to get their kid vaccinated first. Oh, you wouldn't have done that for your kid? You wouldn't have done anything? Of course you would have. They would have been out of their minds searching for vaccines, lining their kids up to get the vaccines. Kids weren't dying. Kids were fine. Not just in the main, in the vast majority, if not the near totality of cases. That's not to say that there weren't one or two or a group or a handful that got sick. Some kids died. Of course, they had other issues, but not like adults, not like seniors. No, no, no, no, no, no, no. Look at the numbers. Look at the data. Minuscule. And you don't lock down a generation of kids and tell them they can't see their friends and they have to wear a mask and everything else for minuscule. That's madness. That's control. And we properly hate Fauci and hate those who are in government for it. We hate Birx. We hate the CDC. We hate those who made it political. We hate those who were desperate to keep lockdowns. We hate Randy Weingarten. Now, hate is a strong word, but it is the right one. We hate these people for what they did to our kids and what they did to society. And those people who truly believe that you're allowed to stop the society from thriving. The Constitution goes on pause because there's an epidemic or a pandemic and a doctor said so. I didn't vote for that doctor. Screw him. And the Constitution remains no matter what. And I really do hope, like you might really hope, that when one of these things comes around again, because it will, we remember this and we don't engage lockdowns and we push back aggressively. And that includes cops. You don't lock people down. You're wrong. You got to look at the government leadership and say, you're wrong. We won't do this. We won't act like this. And we have to be able to fight back against that. Oh, I absolutely. I say that without an ounce of hesitation. And I think you do as well. I certainly hope you do as well. You want us to trust science. Science has to be open and honest and transparent and clear. Here's what it says. Here's what it doesn't say. Here's what we think it means. You got to make the call for you. Force is not science. Fauci lied. So Fauci being held in contempt. And it's Senator Rand Paul leading the Senate Judiciary Committee in this conversation and this vote.
1: 8 days ago, Dr. Anthony Fauci sat before this committee in the witness chair under subpoena for conduct covered by the President Biden's full and unconditional pardon reaching back to 2014. Dr. Fauci faced no risk of federal prosecution. All he had to do was tell the truth. More than 100 times, though, he refused. The chair ruled that Dr. Fauci's assertion of the Fifth Amendment privilege was unsupported in light of the pardon and the testimony he offered in his opening statement. The chair directed Anthony Fauci to answer. He refused again. That is what we are voting on today. Not his opinions, not his policies, not anything he said from a podium 6 years ago. We are voting on whether a witness who has received the benefit of a sweeping federal pardon can be ordered by this committee to answer questions and then defy that order without consequence. More than 1 million Americans died from COVID. Many of them died alone. Workers were forced to choose between a mandate and a job they needed. Businesses closed and never reopened. Children lost years of school they will never get back. Americans lost the freedom to work, to worship, and to decide what went into their own bodies. Nothing we do today can undo those losses, but silence does not honor them either. This committee and the American people have a right to know why Dr. Fauci's agency funded dangerous research at the Wuhan Institute of Virology and what role he played in approving and overseeing it. Why he told his colleagues to delete emails. Why he told them to delete emails and then delete the deleted file. What was he told in January 2020? What was said on those calls? What his agency did with and for the intelligence community? And whether, knowing what he knows now, he still believes that the risks were worth taking? Documents tell only part of the story. Many of these questions can be answered only by Dr. Fauci.
0: I don't actually care if he thinks the risks were worth taking now. That question doesn't move me. But you were funding the gain-of-function research in a Chinese virology lab. What's wrong with us? And that gain-of-function research is only utilized to figure out how you can, I mean, it, really, how you can create more harm. But you did lie about it. You did lie about the funding. Again, there is a reason to put him on trial.
1: He answered none of them. There will be another pandemic. The time to determine which legislative reforms are necessary to ensure that the mistakes of the past are not repeated is now, not later. This committee passed the Bipartisan Risky Research Review Act to strengthen oversight of dangerous life sciences research funded by the federal government to address failures exposed by the COVID-19 pandemic. But Congress cannot determine what additional reforms are necessary until it fully understands what remains unanswered. Holding a witness in contempt is a serious thing, and it should be rare. But the contempt power exists for precisely this circumstance. Oversight is not a courtesy this committee extends or a favor a former official grants us. It is a constitutional obligation. And when voluntary cooperation ends, Congress must be able to compel compliance with its lawful demands. That is Congress's compulsory instrument. A subpoena is not an invitation. A subpoena with no consequence is not a subpoena. It's a suggestion. Seeking the truth is not a witch hunt. Accountability is not vengeance. Accountability is what stands between the American people and a repeat of the mistakes and the very real consequences of the past.
0: That's pretty well said. I have no problem with this. I can't imagine that others do, except of course they do, because why in the world should we want information? Why in the world should we want the facts when we can have just the radical concepts that somehow it's wrong to tell a lawyer who was not called as a witness that he can't give testimony? Remember that? Fauci's lawyer wanted to argue with Rand Paul. Fauci's lawyer could speak to his client, give advice to his client, give thoughts to his client, but he wasn't there to testify. But Senator Richard Blumenthal, who lied about his Vietnam service, thinks that that was the worst thing that ever happened.
2: Thank you, Mr. Chairman.
1: Senator Blumenthal.
2: I move to postpone consideration of this resolution until the committee has an opportunity to hear from Dr. Fauci's attorney, who was forcibly removed from the hearing last week. I should point out that Dr. Fauci had a well-founded fear based on facts that he was in jeopardy of prosecution for perjury. In fact, the chairman and others on the committee have said the quiet part out loud. They've shouted it repeatedly that their objective in that proceeding was, in fact, to put Dr. Fauci behind bars.
0: If they shouted it out loud, it's very hard to say that that was the quiet part out loud because they shouted it. Let's not split hairs here.
2: Represented by counsel who attempted to speak at this proceeding, even during the darkest days of the McCarthy hearings, counsel were allowed to speak.
0: So there are two guys sitting behind Senator Blumenthal, aides. I don't know if they're his aides or not, but the minute he said McCarthy, one guy just looked up, was like, Is this happening? It's either that or he looked up and he said, did I leave the iron on? It was one or the other. We're referencing McCarthy now? No. It would be one thing if you said that Anthony Fauci shouldn't be allowed to have a lawyer. That would be nuts. I would oppose that wholeheartedly. But the idea of whether or not the lawyer could testify, argue, no, he was not a witness. He is the lawyer to Fauci, and he can therefore advise Fauci. He cannot in any way do anything else. And what Richard Blumenthal is doing here is saying, but when? I believe that's the official version. That's what he did. Moaning, whining, bitching, kvetching, the whole thing. Senator Gary Peters, Democrat, Michigan. He's the guy not running for re-election. He's the guy who the Islamo-Marxist, I don't know what they're calling him these days, Abdul al-Sayed, a pseudo-tough guy. It's getting ridiculous. Are him and Hassan Piker the two biggest pansies who ever walked? Oh, I don't care how much Hassan Piker works out. Means nothing. Wimp. Can't handle anything. Cannot handle a criticism. Nothing. He is what he is. I apologize for saying that I hate America. No one believes you, kitten. No one. Just like no one believes Abdul al-Sayed when he's like, I love the Jews. Okay. All right. By the way, that's not allowed in today's Democratic Party. So you're going to get in trouble, or you're just somebody who's lying for votes and we all see you. Either way, just wimp. But we'll get to that later. This was Senator Gary Peters.
3: Until the chairman provides all members of this committee with access to all documents, transcripts, and materials related to this investigation, which I have repeatedly requested since the beginning of this Congress. Senate and committee rules are clear that all members of this committee have a right to access committee documents. The chairman has publicly stated he has received over 1 million documents as part of this investigation and has only shared a small fraction with a minority despite repeated requests over the past year and a half. That's why I urge my colleagues to vote for this. And I just want to reply to some of the comments made by the chair that we just didn't want to look at this information. We have been asking for information for quite some period of time over the past 18 months. And at every turn, whether it's the documents or trying to have the ability to question witnesses, we have been denied. Just in April of this year, your staff conducted a transcribed interview of Ralph Barrick without even notifying my staff about the interview. After you posted the transcript publicly, we asked for the unredacted version and the classified portion. Received absolutely no response. You refused to let the minority participate in the transcribed interview that Dr. Fauci agreed to do voluntarily. To a comment one of my colleagues made, we could just do it and have a transcript in private. We were open to that. Dr. Fauci was open to it, but we were declined ability to do that. It was going to be one-sided, and when he knew it was going to be one-sided, he didn't want to come in. This committee normally always deals in a bipartisan way. We should have been there asking those questions.
0: If we want to argue that this committee always works in a bipartisan way, I think if you want to argue, hey, some procedural things weren't done properly, I think you can. Go right ahead. But if you want to talk about a bipartisan way, where's the bipartisanship of the political left to say, yes, things were handled wrong. And yes, Anthony Fauci handled things wrong. I can argue that Donald Trump handled things wrong. I can argue that Mike Pence handled things wrong. I can argue Joe Biden handled things wrong. A lot of people handled things wrong. My then governor,
5: Tony
0: Holcomb, Republican, handled things really wrong. Where are you to say this, Gary Peters? Where are you to say that Anthony Fauci and Joe Biden handled things wrong? Where are you to say that the CDC handled things wrong? And the answer is you're nowhere. You're nowhere. So we can see very clearly that the objective is not, well, things were not done appropriately. You don't want the things done at all. And that's where this gets the worst. Remember that. Remember that we took a virus and they said, let's make it political. Not how do we help Americans? It's how do we make it political? Well, now it's political. His cell phone is now in the hands of Senate investigators. Okay. Okay. He's in contempt. I think a full Justice Department investigation is necessary. Treat him like you would treat anybody else. Treat him like he was a Trump supporter. Now we're on to something. Innocent until proven guilty, sure. I think the data already proves him guilty, but I'll wait for a court. Keep it here. This is Tony Katz today.
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7: Just so you know that you're not crazy, because you are not crazy. 62% of likely voters support the SAVE Act. Well, no duh. Tony Katz. Tony Katz today. So good to be with you guys. This is a Rasmussen Reports survey. 46% strongly supported out of the 62%. 33% oppose. Yes. Yes, the vast majority of Americans support the idea of voter ID and knowing who it is that is a citizen, who it is that has the possibility, the right to vote. Keeping people who are trying to do us harm, keeping people here illegally, keeping people with nefarious intent out of our elections. Good. Who could possibly be opposed to this? That Republicans can't get this done is stunning. They can't get the filibuster gone to get this done, which is still a thing that is fraught. And no Democrat thinks that this is okay. It's madness. Now, I would have gone about trying to present this in a couple of different ways. I would have tried different pieces of legislation about voter ID, all sorts of stuff that one could try that could get us closer to the goal. And then see where Democrats vote no on these very basic things. Democrats favor the concept of fraud. Even you, Senator John Fetterman. Yeah, you're doing great stuff regarding the communists in your party, regarding Bernie Sanders, regarding a whole host of subjects that are very much not in vogue in the Democratic Party, like thinking Israel can exist or that it's okay to have a relationship with another nation, right? Very, very rare things now in your party, not supporting communism, etc. But if you don't think we should have a voter ID, you're in an unserious position. It's a great reminder of why he could be right about a whole host of things. Not a Republican, not a conservative. He's just not. And right now, I'm not sure which Republicans are Republicans or conservatives. We can't get this passed. America's with us. Good Lord. Try harder. Keep it here. This is Tony Katz today.
8: 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Tulsa's KRMG news starts now.
9: He confessed. I'm Lisa Lacerra, Fox News. Edmond police in Spokane, Washington are saying that Aaron Farinacci, the suspect in the Old Trails fire, which burned more than 850 buildings and forced tens of thousands from their homes. Michael DeHaan's neighborhood was destroyed.
10: The entire neighborhood is gone. There's every single house that we've walked by every week now for 5 years is completely gone.
9: Farinacci was in court today but did not enter a plea as his attorney has asked for a mental health evaluation. He's being held on $2 million bail. Facebook and Instagram parent company Meta ordered to pay $567 million by a New Mexico court.

0: to address harms to young people in the second part of a landmark trial. The company lost in March. The judge ruled the bulk of the money will be used for treatment for young people. The rest will go toward awareness and prevention, screening services, and other costs over the next 5 years. Meta says it will appeal. President Trump dismissing concerns of U.S. munitions stockpiles running low.
1: The president says the U.S. military has virtually unlimited supply of some munitions, pushing back on reports the Pentagon is running low on critical weapons.
2: So we're in great shape. But with that being said, we always want more. We have to have more.
1: Speaking with reporters in the Oval Office, President Trump conceded some weapon stockpiles are tighter than others.
2: And we're getting them in on a daily basis. As you know, our defense companies are building more plants right now than at any point in history.
1: President Trump blamed his predecessor, former President Biden, for giving away billions of dollars of ammunition to Ukraine.
0: Fox's Jared Halpern at the White House and the president has signed two executive orders designed to limit so-called birth tourism. One expands the categories of people whose children don't qualify for the automatic citizenship. The other will clamp down on visas on people suspected of coming to the U.S. to have a child. 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
11: So the president headed on down to Las Vegas to tout the economy. I don't think this was a bad idea at all. I don't think there was anything wrong with this. As a matter of fact, I think it's the right approach. Tony Katz today, a pleasure. It is the right approach to say, you know, there are some good things going on. We should really be talking about some of the good things that are going on. The problem comes when you dismiss the other things that are happening. This is where the president, I think, is making a mistake. This is where I've said Scott Bessent is making a mistake. The Treasury Secretary, and I like Scott Bessent quite a bit. Quite a bit. I think the vast majority of moves have been solid. I think the way he is able to better explain things than the president is excellent. I think that if he was listened to more in the room, we would see things be different. I cannot believe, and I don't believe, that he is a tariff guy. I think he's trying his best to make it all work. And when we certainly talk about inflation, which we're talking about, I mean, you've got Fed board governors talking about rate hikes because the inflation isn't going down. Why? The tariffs are a huge part of that. Tariffs didn't make things explode, but it is keeping them at rates that are higher than we want to be. And when we take a look at the 10-year treasury, remember the 30-year fixed mortgage, what the mortgage rate you pay for a house is based on the 10-year treasury. 4.6, Well, even if you just added 200 basis points that are 2%, you've got mortgage rates that are 6.6%. And if you take a look at the 30-year fixed mortgage on average across the country, what is it? 6.79. Yeah. A little more than 2% higher than the 10-year. That's the standard. During the peak, it was 2.5 basis points higher or more. So you'd be over 7% right now. People aren't buying houses at that. And they're certainly buying less houses at 6.79 than they were at 5.99. The psychology is real and the money is real. These are bad rates that have a real effect. The inflation is too high. And part of the reason is the cash and the amount of people have to spend because of the tariffs. Of course, they're paying more. The tariffs are indeed a tax. Did things run away? Did it get explosively crazy? No. And that's really fascinating stuff. And that is to President Trump's credit on a host of other things that he's doing. My argument is the same as Dr. Will's argument. Dr. Matt Will, the economist we have on often. If the tariffs weren't there, the economy would be a good explosive thing that's felt on Midwest Main Street. His biggest issue is that it's not felt on Midwest Main Street. It's felt on Wall Street. Yes, absolutely true. Now, one could argue that it's felt on Midwest Main Street because a lot of people on Midwest Main Street have investments. They have 401ks or an employer, a whole host of things. And yes, indeed, those things are up. Those things are quite excellent. Bravissimo. Perfect, nothing's perfect, but absolutely the market's over 54,000. The numbers don't make any sense at all as far as I'm concerned. And I think you might agree, but it's still, you could agree that it is there. There are things to point to. Are there costs that have come down? Absolutely. Are there costs that are still high? Absolutely. So when he goes and he talks about the economy, I have no issue with this. But when you dismiss the affordability conversation, I think you're making a mistake. Now, this was MS Now or Ms. Now or M. Snow or whatever they call that damn network. And this is how they edited up his audio.
12: Americans are working in the United States right now than at any point in the history of our country. I saw polls today on television. I say, Donald Trump polls on the economy aren't good. The economy is the greatest economy we've ever had by far. The economy aren't good. They're fake polls, just like fake writers. And as illegal aliens go home, the cost of rent, groceries, and other staples is coming down very fast. Our costs are coming way down. You know, they talk about affordability. I took over the country. The prices were through the roof. In my first day, the press said, what are you going to do about affordability? It was a word they devised, affordability. They never used that word before.
11: You're right, sir. They didn't use the word affordability. They talked about cost. Affordability is their word, and that was the word that Mamdani used, and now everybody picked it up because Mamdani's the future, which is to say bigotry is the future, communism is the future, Islamism is the future. Well, that's not frightening at all. And you should be still talking about that, especially the idea of what it is those things are going to cost and how costly those lies are. This was Stu Varney's show there on Fox Business about Mamdani's free health care and his free buses and everything that's free.
13: How much will Mamdani's free city plan cost taxpayers?
14: Stu, good morning. Well, Democratic Socialist Mayor Zoran Mamdani campaigned on an agenda he said would cost about $10 billion a year. Turns out it's likely going to be more than that. Start with free universal child care. The Center for New York City Affairs estimates the cost at up to $9.3 billion a year, 55% more than Mamdani said. Most of that pays for his promise of teacher-level salaries for child care workers. Then there's free and fast buses. Mamdani said that that would take $800 million a year. The city's independent budget office says $1.1 billion. That plan is now on hold. Mamdani said he would raise $10 billion a year, mostly through new taxes on corporations and millionaires. So far, he's projected to raise about $1 billion a year from a new pied-à-terre tax and state aid. Here's the problem. Only the state can levy new taxes, and Governor Kathy Hochul has said no.
11: Now, before we go any further in this reporting, which is really, really well done, the headline is, everything communists say is a lie. They're lying to get elected. They're lying to 22-year-olds. They are lying to everyone. Why in the world should we give these frauds any respect? Everything, they start by lying about how many people communism has killed. It's 100 million. And I'm not interested in adding to the total. I'm not interested in making that total exponentially larger if these people should get power. They lie about what their desires are. They lie by calling themselves socialists when they're communists. They lie by creating a party called the DSA because they know they can't work it with the communist brand. Their health care is going to be, child care, I should say, is $3 billion more expensive. Their free buses are $300 million more expensive. And their answer is the rich people will pay it because they hate. It's another thing to discuss. Don't hate somebody for having money. Ask what kind of society can allow us to grow and prosper. That's better off. The taker society is an evil society. Well, Tony, you see, the problem is the society is rigged, so we can't make a living. If you tell somebody enough that something's rigged, they'll eventually believe you, and they won't try because they believe it's rigged. So here we have an example of what we have allowed to happen to our children all across America by pushing these lies on them that the system is rigged. One thing we should note is that it ain't easy. We should always be clear about how it isn't easy. And we should also be clear that we have a generation in this Gen Z that truly believes they're not going to do as well as their parents. That we're going to see a backslide in growth. One could argue, well, eventually that was going to happen, right? But one cannot get particularly angry at a generation of people that have been told there's this great American reality, this great American dream, but not for you. No, everybody else got it and took it, not for you. And that's how these lefties were able to take hold. So rather, instead of saying the American dream is alive and well, you got to get into conversations about how you grab it, how you take advantage of it. But if the counter to the American dream is their socialism, pseudo-intellectual, masturbatory fantasy, we have the data. They're only off by $3.6 billion. And if they're off by $3.6 billion, who are they going to take it from? Taxation is not the answer. Redistribution is not the answer, because eventually it has to be taken from you. It was Margaret Thatcher. Eventually you run out of other people's money. They're already lying about the costs. They're not, there's one mayor in New York. He's got two programs, $3.6 billion he's off. Eventually the money has to come from somewhere for the fantasy. Maybe the issue for the younger generation is telling them that they cannot have everything they want. They're going to have to make choices, hard choices, tough choices. But within those choices, that's where the freedom is. That's where the good stuff is. I didn't say it wasn't hard. I am saying that to make choices is empowering. But maybe that's a conversation for another day. Maybe the conversation for right now is the recognition that they do have what they see in front of them is bleakness. And we have to be able to explain to them where the opportunity is, and it is for them to grab and achieve, that our system, the republic and capitalism, offers the most amount of opportunities, and their system, the communism and the totalitarianism, offers no choices. It isn't that everybody is equal. It is that everybody is pushed down into the dirt, except those at the very top. That is the history of their value system. The history of our value system is growth and opportunity and choice and actual legitimate liberty. We can prove this, and this is what proves it. $3.3 billion on just two programs. Imagine if they had health care. Imagine if they had health care. And how about the open and honest discussion that when they say free health care, that's a word. If you're 24 and listening to me, first of all, bravo, well done, well played. If you're 24 and someone says to you free healthcare, you understand that you still have a broken leg, right? Free healthcare, you get free healthcare, we get paid for it by the government, the rich people pay it and they pay their fair share. You still have a broken leg if you break your leg. You don't care that you have free healthcare. You know what you care about? Getting your leg set, getting it fixed, getting it healed, and it healing properly. Free healthcare doesn't do that. A doctor with skill gets that done. That's what heals your leg. That's what's important. In their system, you don't get to the doctor right away. Oh, sure, if you've got the money, you can pay for your own doctor. But if you believe in universal health care, government-run health care, you don't believe in private doctors at all. Their communism, though they want to still call it socialism, that's cute, means that you get what you get when you get it. Healthcare, free healthcare doesn't mean anything. And this is the affordability conversation that Donald Trump needs to have. Not to deny that there's an affordability issue. Not to say it's the greatest economy ever. Certainly not for everybody. Recognize where people are. And show them that there are ways for things to get better. And yes, we are in this turn. We're also in a turn where AI is coming in and jobs are moving out and things are in flux. All of that stinks. What comes on the other side is still better if this system holds. Because this system allows you to be creative and adaptive and work in your best interest. This economy is still better. And President Trump can make it better by getting rid of a whole bunch of those tariffs. You can keep them on China, a couple other places, but a whole bunch of these needs to go. Starting with Nicaragua, so my cigars aren't so expensive. Thank you, sir. I appreciate that. But the communists will lie to you. Look at what they've done on childcare. Look at what they've done on free buses, because nothing is free. And look at their conversation on healthcare. They never say you'll actually get the care. You won't get the legs set, fixed. You won't be able to run again. But they'll say free healthcare, and isn't that great? No, it's not. We have to speak in real terms where people really are, so they understand that they have a stake, so they understand they have skin in the game, so they understand that they are not powerless, that they are not victims. It could be tough, but it can be a little bit easier. And we have the tools to make it a little bit easier, but we should never turn away from the fact that it is indeed tough, and in that is the joy. Because what they offer, the paradise, is no paradise. You will get nothing. And if you want to then do for yourself, you will be put down. And that's how they get to 100 million dead. Oh, 100 million in one, if you should speak out of turn. This is Tony Katz today.
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0: So the rumor mill has it that President Trump, at a donor meeting, talking to donors in the Oval, said regarding 2028, quote, at the end of the day, we need to elect JD. That is a quote that someone gave to Fox News Digital. Tony Katz, Tony Katz today. I have absolutely no idea if that is true or not. I have no idea whether he said it or whether he didn't. But man, is it the guy that is going to make people talk all day. All day they're going to be talking about this. Me, yeah, I'm not a JD guy. I think I always thought it was just foreign policy where he doesn't get it. This whole conversation about economic nationalism, we got to dig in even more. It's just not where I'm at. Do I think that we need to be protective of some things in terms of whether or not we allow ourselves to be abused by other nations? Sure. Economic nationalism, I think he understands, or he means it, is something wholly different. I'll dig into this conversation, I promise. 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
12: Citizens of Tulsa, fear not traffic jams nor thunderstorms, for I am 96.5 Man.
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16: Planned it for weeks. I'm Lisa Lacerra, Fox News. That's what detectives in Spokane, Washington are saying about the suspect in the city's most destructive wildfire.
17: According to court documents, Aaron Farinacci appears to have this obsession with fire. We also know that he admitted to detectives that he started what's now called the Old Trails Fire, along with at least two dozen others in the area. Now, the 37-year-old suspect just appeared in court to face five counts of arson. However, he did not enter a plea as his attorney asked for a mental competency exam. He's accused of setting another fire late last month, as well as three others last summer.
16: Fox's Sarah Allegre in Spokane. Farinacci remains held on $2 million bond. The judge said he's a risk to community safety, a flight risk, and he said there is a potential for a violent offense. President Trump signing two executive orders this afternoon. He says will end so-called birth tourism.
18: People are building businesses around it. From wealthy people are building businesses around birthright citizenship. That's not the way it's supposed to work. It's a disgrace. They're buying their way in.
16: The order designed to clamp down on visas issued to foreign visitors suspected of traveling to the U.S. to deliver a child. In June, the Supreme Court struck down an executive order from the president that would have ended birthright citizenship. The Senate Homeland Security Committee votes to hold Dr. Anthony Fauci in contempt a week after he invoked his Fifth Amendment right to not answer their questions during a hearing.
19: This vote was a party line vote in the committee, 8-7, all Republicans for contempt, all Democrats against. And Rand Paul is going to do this unilaterally and just send this down to the DOJ for possible prosecution.
16: Fox's Chad Pergram on Capitol Hill. Dr. Fauci has denied any wrongdoing. He was preemptively pardoned by President Biden. A New Mexico court has ordered Meta to pay $567 million for mental health harm to kids from its platforms. 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
27: 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He is Eric Harley, and I'm Gary McNamara. Good morning.
28: No, you're Shamrock.
29: I'm Shamrock. Yeah.
30: Hey, we don't discuss business here on the program.
28: I did a new promo for it yesterday.
29: All right.
28: You can find it on my X page at Gary Red Eye One.
29: And the promos are just, it's a mockumentary about the, is it a comedy? Is it supposed to be funny, or do you?
28: Well, there's some comedic stuff. I mean, the thing I did today was supposed to, well, we did a couple of takes and we liked the one where it was more comedic.
29: Okay, yeah.
28: Where I threw some, a little bit of comedy in it. But
29: right.
28: No, it's basically the tension, the whole premise of it. And again, this thing is, I think there are three in the can already. I'm not a part of the whatever they're going to do, how they're going to stream it or do whatever.
29: Yeah.
28: So I really don't know. I mean, I'm not.
29: Yeah.
28: I just go, and when they ask me to do something, I do it because it's fun. That's it. I mean, that's why I do it. It's just, it's for me, it's just a, it's sort of like a hobby. But, yesterday we just met at the coffee shop. And because it's a mockumentary, we did the little promo that he put out yesterday on a cell phone.
29: Oh, that's great. Yeah, no, that looks,
28: The official text underneath and everything else, you know, about it. But that's the beauty of a mockumentary. You don't have to
29: make it look real,
28: right? You make it look like
29: it's interesting. An interesting, because if you think about it, like in the age of GoPros, today's phones, which are pretty amazing in terms of they can do, but that's a great approach because it makes it look real. Yeah. And everybody's sensibility from watching YouTube and everything else, it makes it look like you're watching something that a regular content creator made.
28: Exactly. And so it's basically about a guy, mobster, gets out of prison after 20 years, and his one buddy, his one buddy, and I'm not sure his buddy, I think his buddy was a former mobster too, you know, found God. And so he's trying to get Sal, who's the former mobster, to straighten out his life. And it's the tension between being brought back into the old life and trying to become basically a reborn Christian.
29: And his crew wants to keep the old life going. They want the business going.
28: Yes,
29: right?
28: we are the ones because I'm part of the crew and I'm an Irish mobster.
29: Yeah, you've always been a bad influence, so this fits perfectly.
28: Yeah, and so we're the ones that you know doubt it. But I'm not from what I get though. We're not working, you know, working together. But again, I don't know how they put everything together. I haven't seen anything that has been a final production on it. And I really don't care about it. I just, for me, Mark, and it's so funny because we were leaving yesterday after talking. We spent probably an hour and a half talking. It only took a couple of minutes we did two takes.
29: Yeah.
28: One was a more serious take. One was a more funny take for me, which was all ad lib. Well, whatever I came up with, and he loved it. He started laughing. I'm like, oh my gosh, it's a real laugh. It's not the character laughing. He's laughing at it.
29: Yeah.
28: And it was, basically he said, you know, what do you have to say, you know, about the, you know, and he's basically promoting the series, you know, as a legit documentary because we're in character.
29: Right.
28: This is the series coming up about my life, Shamrock. What do you got to say? And I think to paraphrase it, I said, well, I've got to thank you because of the millions of people that are now watching, you know, this documentary. I'm getting a lot of action at the Senior Citizen Center. The women just, you know, absolutely love it. So, and that was basically, you know, basically it. And he just said, you know, man, well, you're just nuts or whatever. And
29: yeah.
28: And so for me, it's just I've shown up, I think, four or five different times over the last year to cut very quick things. And it's just fun. As I said, I'm not leaving my night job.
29: Yeah. Well, what's funny is, you know, remember when we had the first time we had Steve Byrne and the cast of Sullivan and Son in studio. That goes back, to the old studio, actually. Steve Byrne, Roy Wood Jr., Ahmed, the whole, you know, there were like a total of five comedians. And we took a picture before they left in that studio. And I think that's the picture I have when you call me.
28: Really?
29: I think that's the picture got assigned to your contact. And so a listener saying, wow, Gary looks like a tough guy. And I thought didn't know if they were like joking, hey, tough guy or whatever. And they were, and then they responded again to their own comment and said, seriously, was he a boxer at some point or something? You know, and I thought to myself, I looked at the picture and I was like, I guess I've never thought of it that way. My wife always tells me that if I've got my serious face on, I look angry. I always look angry. So I always try and smile when I'm around people, like if I'm in the grocery store or something. She says, you just look angry all the time. It's just the way my eyes are shaped and the fact that I'm always clenching my fist in the air. So I could see where it's, and I mean this with all offense. Your age would play into a timeline where people would believe it. Because if you talk about a crew in the mob, typically they're older guys. We think of guys our age group, right? And and so, I hope it works out. I hope they get some.
28: Yeah, so I posted the little promo we did and then a trailer of it, which is like a 35-second trailer.
29: Yeah.
28: That was done probably about 8-9 months ago on the trailer. Okay. It says coming in 2026. I'm not sure if it's coming this year or next year. I don't know. But the one trailer says coming in 2026. But like I said, it was just it's a little fun. And believe me, with everything going on over the last 4 months of my life with Dad and, you know, the passing of my friend Mike 10 days ago, which, by the way, tomorrow was his memorial in Texas. Mm. You know, it just anything to distract me is a good thing. So,
29: I feel that, too. I know exactly what you're saying.
28: But, you know, the interesting thing is the self-image that you have of yourself when you said that, the caller, and I've got that from people saying, wow. you know, you really look like you're mean, you know, or you know, whatever. And I'm like, it's completely opposite. I always have the feeling that, you know, that I come across as very soft and, and having the cat. Maybe it's because of your insults. Maybe it's because you have, maybe it's all because of you. Yeah. You're the one that when I was doing my hockey skating was accusing me of doing figure skating. Well, when you put that out to everybody and you do that day in and day out.
29: Did you or did you not once train with a figure skating teacher?
28: I was skating one time and a figure skating teacher who was out there gave me a tip. I did not pay for lessons from a figure skater.
29: Time, sir. We're not going to take up all of my time with your explanation.
28: And anyway, I watched that. I watched that movie. What was the movie with the guy?
29: Did you perform gain of function or not?
28: I will admit I performed gain of figure skating. What was the movie with the guy who was the hockey player and
29: Ice Castles, right?
28: It was Ice Castles.
29: Yeah, I think it was Ice Castles. Toe pick. And I remember that. I remember that movie because my wife and I, you know, and our kids loved that movie. And it was a hockey player, and they needed a partner for a female figure skater. And the guy wasn't getting, you know, he wasn't successful as a hockey player. Was it Ice Castles? Was that it?
28: There were two of them. There were two movies on it.
29: Yeah.
28: Okay. There were two movies on it that I didn't watch.
29: No, Ice Castles was Robbie Benson.
28: Oh, okay.
29: Yeah. Hold on a second.
28: It wasn't the Robbie Benson one.
29: No.
28: By the way. It happened to me on streaming the other day, and it was the end with Burt Reynolds.
29: Oh, yeah.
28: And
29: The Cutting Edge.
28: The
29: Cutting Edge, yeah.
28: And who was the guy in it?
29: He's a great actor. I love his work. I think he's highly underutilized. D.B. Sweeney.
28: Yeah, Sweeney was in, what do you call it, Fire in the Sky.
29: Yeah.
28: Yeah,
29: and did a great job.
28: Yeah, he was great in that. In that movie. So
29: right,
28: but it's interesting how people, you know, you at times you don't know. I mean, you have a general idea of your image here doing this, but when it's just the picture alone, it's amazing how people, you know, view you one way and go, oh, wow, I didn't know he looked like that. And I guess you're going to have that in radio. I mean, that's going to always happen to you.
29: Well, a lot like John Bolton, I have to work really hard to smile. It's not that I don't want to. I like smiling, but it's work. I mean, I got a lot of things going on. Busy guy.
28: I think the reason you said, when the listener said I look like a tough guy and a boxer, it's because I've taken so many hits in the face.
29: Yeah, maybe.
28: You know? And all the pot marks and stuff like that.
29: Yeah. It's like, it was a tough dating season that year.
28: it's a lot of fun. So yeah. Gary at Red Eye One, if you want to check it out. I mentioned it yesterday on the air, so I figured since I mentioned it, I should post it on X. Not that I believe I have a career in movies. It's just something that I fell into by everything I've, think about this in my life. This, I never wanted to do this.
29: Yeah.
28: I got forced to. And the interesting thing is I just saw yesterday it came down, that Sue, the owner of the radio station who forced me in Niagara Falls back in 1989 to become a talk show host.
29: Yeah.
28: It was 5 years ago yesterday that she passed away. Mm. I saw that.
29: Mm.
28: And I just, but I was just, when I saw that, I felt sad, but I was just so incredibly grateful that she saw something in me that I never saw. I never wanted to do this. I didn't think I could do this.
29: Yeah.
28: I didn't want to be involved in the work that you have to do and the study that you have to do, the studying you have to
29: and
28: do.
29: And back
28: to do,
29: then, it took legwork.
28: Oh, yeah.
29: To do the study.
28: Yeah. Did you see that, I think Barrett Sports Media had it as radio getting easier. Mm. You know, they were comparing radio to other professions, whatever.
1: Yeah.
28: And I will say this, it's still, you have to always be paying attention and the show prep never stops, right. But it's easier to get access to that information.
1: Yes. It's, well, yes, that's, I think that's it. And I think that probably applies maybe to all professions. You know, if you think about the type of training that technicians have to go through or engineers have to go through or the constant training and educational process that a doctor has to go through, a lot of that, you know, based on the internet, based on what's available, based on, you know, FaceTime and Zoom and all of that can be accomplished without a ton of legwork. And to me, I'd say it's become more efficient. I don't know about easier, but now I'll say this for our friends over at Barrett Media, and thank you for listening. They listen to all the stuff on radio, but I'd say, how dare you? This is a hard job, and you need to be telling our bosses. You need to be writing articles about how Red Eye Radio is the hardest job in the world.
28: You're not happy. You're not helping our next. Yeah, you're not contract helping at all. Negotiations.
1: You're not helping at all. So stop it.
28: Well, the thing is, if you compare it to, and I think about this all the time. I mean, coming into work.
1: Yeah.
28: I mean, I know it's nighttime. But you've got the street people, you know, the street maintenance people out there everywhere. You've got, if you've ever, I'll never forget when the great Lars Larson that I used to work with at KXL, in Portland, Oregon, when he visited here, his comment was, "Man, oh man, man, they roads. They're really on it in Texas. I mean, they just don't. It's just it's just amazing." And wherever you go, I mean, there's construction going on because the population is expanding. And so they're widening everything all the time. They can't keep up, but they can keep up. I mean, for example, me coming in at night on the tollway, there's no traffic either way, which is great. But you see those people working out there in the heat. And yeah, if you want to compare, you know, labor stuff that's hard. For example, when I used to work, when I was a United Steel worker, and when my machine would break, at one company I worked for, Worthington Compressors in South Buffalo, they put me in heat treat, which are these huge blast furnaces and basically heat metal parts. Well, once they're heated, you got to take these huge trays out, and you have these, you know, great big steel bars you hold up, and you grab it, you hook it up, and you quench them. You dump them in oil. That's all the process of doing it. When you dump them in oil, the flames just go. When you unhook it, you turn around and you ran the other way.
1: Yeah.
28: I'm telling you right now, OSHA would not have approved what was going on.
1: Yeah.
28: But and when I first did it, these guys who were doing it were like 60 years old, and the flames looked like they were about 2 feet behind their head. But you wore basically, and I thank goodness I've never had an effect from it. You wore asbestos jackets, pants, everything.
1: Yeah.
28: Because it was that hot in the summertime.
1: I still wear those here in the Texas summer.
28: I mean, you compared that to this. Well, when the air conditioning's working here in the studio, I mean, it's much easier. No, I'm kidding. It's worth it.
1: And when the men's room is working,
28: do we fix men's room get fixed?
1: Well, you'll notice that when we're in a good mood, it means the men's room is working properly. But
28: do we have to use the woman's room?
1: We have to identify it.
28: The last night, the bathroom, the men's bathroom flooded, so we can only use the women's bathroom, but there are no women in the building right now. We don't have to identify.
1: I haven't asked the production team how they identify, so how dare you? How dare you, sir?
28: We are Red Eye Radio.
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0: Time, Gary McNamara. Also, see Peggy Noonan's column. This is, I think it was Peggy Noonan who wrote it. This is going to be an election about nothing. There's really no parties telling you what they're going to do. They're just criticizing the other party.
1: Huh?
0: As you said, the crazy Democrats.
1: Yep.
0: We'll get to more of that coming up.
2: 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Tulsa's KRMG news starts now.
3: Good morning. It's 4:30. We have 79 degrees and clear skies. A heat advisory in effect in this afternoon for KRMG country. From the KRMG 24-hour Fox News Center, I'm Grant Merrill with live team coverage of our top stories. The Jesse Butler rumor persists. Louisiana State University says he isn't going there.
4: Several social media outlets were claiming that Butler was attending LSU in the fall after he pleaded no contest to brutally raping and strangling two teens in Stillwater in 2024. However, the university says they have no record of Butler in their admissions system, nor do they have any indication that he plans on enrolling. In 2025, Butler was arrested and charged with a slew of sexual crimes, including sexual battery, domestic assault and battery by strangulation, and attempted rape in the first degree. Per the plea agreement, Butler's case was formally dismissed on Monday after he completed all of his probation requirements. Kirk McCracken, 102.3 KRMG, Tulsa's News and Talk.
3: OSU Medicine has broken ground on a new $11.5 million urgent care clinic in Collinsville. OSU officials say the facility will give people in the area access to health care without having

0: Having to travel 20 or 30 minutes to see a physician. The clinic is expected to open next summer and will have the capacity for about 8,500 primary care visits and 2,800 urgent care visits each year. Tulsa's most accurate and dependable forecast is straight ahead. KRMG News Time is 4:31.
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0: Tulsa's most accurate and dependable forecast comes from Fox 23 and KRMG Chief Meteorologist James Adelot.
6: Almost made it to the weekend, and we do have at least some widely scattered showers and thunderstorms today, gradually pushing south. Mid to upper 90s for highs, but get ready, we turn the heat back up over the weekend, 100 to 102. I'm Chief Meteorologist James Adelot for Fox 23 and 102.3 KRMG, Tulsa's news and talk.
0: Right now, clear skies, 79 degrees in Tulsa. I'm Grant Merrill, 102.3 KRMG, Tulsa's news and talk.
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11: And he's Eric Cronin. I'm Gary McNamara. More burrito talk.
12: Yeah, actually, that's a prices talk.
11: Coming up in just a minute.
12: All right. And, you know, this is something that I've been noticing, Gary, that a lot of people are talking about those injections, the weight loss injections, because the results are pretty dramatic. 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
11: So we look at the upcoming midterm elections, which is not a presidential election, but the President Trump is the Republican Party.
12: Yeah.
11: The things that he believes is the direction that the Republican Party is going in. And when I was reading Peggy Noonan's column yesterday, she was talking about the fact that this is an election about nothing. That it's basically we're not promoting what we're doing successfully either side. It's that we're not the other side. They're more, you know, as you said before, with the meeting that they had in the House, communism, socialism, yeah. You know, from the Democrats are insane.
12: Right.
11: But any thinking person, which would have to be a Republican, because right now they don't exist in the Democratic Party at all. Not that the Republican Party has a ton of thinking people, but they've got a lot more thinking people. But when you say we need to stop socialism and communism, and the president believes, President Trump, the leader of the Republican Party, has already taken equity in companies, when the president of the United States, backed by J.D. Vance, believes that the government should have a sovereign wealth fund and have equity and ownership in a significant amount of artificial intelligence companies, you've lost your argument because you're doing the same damn thing that they want to do. And yeah. You've actually done it because you've taken the equity in some companies already, as the president has done. You can't scream socialism and communism, as the president has this week, and then practice and promote doing the same damn thing.
12: And opening the door for a lot more of that if Democrats can get control. I mean,
11: yeah, well, I mean, you make it easier for Democrats to make their argument.
12: Well, it's because they'll use the line, hey, we agree with, maybe they won't say it this way, we agree with Trump. I doubt they'll say that. But they'll say, hey, this is a bipartisan issue. The former administration did it. We're going to do it. If that level works, we're going to do it even better. We'll have a better approach and do more of it. That's how they work. And they'll take it to the end. And, you know, it's like that housing bill. If President Trump is working with Elizabeth Warren on any bill, I've got a problem. And if you're opening the door for Democrats to just take it completely off the charts when it comes to socialism and socialist programs and government ownership in the private sector, I've also got a problem.
11: Yeah, if you don't remember it, this was we had talked about it and said, yep, this is unconscionable that Republicans are talking, yeah, about it. And J.D. Vance said he supports Donald Trump in the U.S. government taking ownership stakes in major artificial intelligence companies.
12: No.
11: Liking it to the, God, the Saudi sovereign wealth fund style approach.
12: Oh, so maybe, Gary, the U.S. government should buy the PGA.
11: Live golf. I wonder if Trump is the investor.
12: Yeah.
11: They've said, but speaking on an episode of this was a Diary of a CEO that aired in late June, Vance said Trump has stated the position publicly and called it unconventional for a Republican administration, describing the president as a pragmatist rather than an ideologue. I don't care how the hell you want to define it. Socialism is socialism.
12: Yeah, it doesn't matter if right. you're saying, well, we're doing it differently. We're taking it different. Right. We have a different view of it. It doesn't matter if the end effect is still the same.
11: Here's the quote. The president is supportive of the United States owning these big AI companies. Adding that Trump likes the idea of as sort of a sovereign wealth fund. He called Trump a very unconventional person for a Republican to hold that view. You know, you had said it way back then, and we had said it, in Trump's second term, the thing that we were most concerned with is that since he didn't have to get reelected again, his liberal side would come out.
12: Right. Right. And that was my problem. Now, during the first term, my concern was that his daughter would have his ear, you know, as an advisor, and she's not around in that role during the second term, but she had some very liberal type of programs. This goes even further, a lot further. Because if you're talking about there are a couple of things. Government ownership in the private sector of companies. Huge problem. Major red flag. Communist red. Now, beyond that, how is the government in the future going to use AI? My greatest concern about AI.
11: Oh, God, yes.
12: Is not just the foreign actors and foreign nations and what they can do, which is a very viable threat. But just as viable is the abuse of power by our own government through AI or sending AI in a, you know, putting it in a sandbox, as they call it, thinking, oh, that will never happen when the government's in control. All of a sudden, AI decides it's going to break itself out of the sandbox and is in everybody's business. But you don't even need that. You don't even need, because the will to be in people's business is there by the humans already. And we've seen that in practice for years and years and years. So government ownership of AI is, to me, or any business, any industry, but especially AI, is a massive red flag for me.
11: So, yeah. So when you look at, when you see that, it's like, that's a problem. Because conservatives in the Republican Party, there's a lot of populist liberals in the Republican Party today.
12: Oh, yeah.
11: Trump
12: and
11: J.D. Vance are part of that, especially when it comes to monetary policy and the things that they want to promote, which are socialism.
12: Right.
11: You can't scream that the Democrats are socialist and then advocate that the United States government needs to own more companies and have equity in more companies.
12: Josh Hawley. I mean,
11: if you want to talk about
12: liberal-leaning, you know, they have too many liberal tendencies.
11: Yeah.
12: And look, President Trump, what he accomplished in his first term, unreal. I never thought they would get corporate taxes down to below 30%.
11: I wonder if he regrets it now.
12: I have to wonder. Because if you say, well, we could be raising so much money, look at how much money we could be raising. Because when a president says that, regardless of who the president says, and he says that about tariffs, will be so much money coming in, that's for the government, not you.
11: Well, and that's the
12: not the individual.
11: You know, look, this is the point. You cannot, you know, one of the problems, the Democrats lost because they BS'd completely. They BS'd on the economy, on inflation, and they BS'd immigration.
12: Yeah.
11: Illegal immigration.
12: Right.
11: They BS'd. That's why they lost.
12: Right.
11: Trump came in and started day one BSing on economics.
12: Yeah. And over-promising,
11: under-delivering. GAO report out on Doge. It's around the figure that we said. And they, you know, the GAO brought it out. They were promised $2 trillion in savings. It's closer now, right now, because they're looking at all of it. The GAO, General Accounting Office, Trump's General Accounting Office.
12: Right.
11: So just so you know, it's from his administration. Though they claimed to cut, they aimed to cut $2 trillion in federal spending, even by Doge's own estimates, fell well short. A sporadically updated website tallying its cuts in the wall of receipts now stated the initiatives had saved only $215 billion. The GAO examined $110 billion of this claimed savings that derived from the contracts and grants and leases. The DOGE wall of receipts included leases identified for termination before the group was established. So they were using figures of things that had already been cut.
12: Yeah.
11: According to the report, in total, 108 of the 264 leases DOGE identified on its website were already in the process of termination when DOGE was created. In addition, DOGE claimed to have terminated 13,476 contracts, but the GAO analysis showed nearly 2,000 of these contracts were not terminated. Of the $61 billion in contracts savings DOGE reported, the GAO said that more than half the funds, nearly $35 billion, were either not terminated or unable to be verified by investigators because DOGE's data was not specific enough to identify it. Roughly $27.4 billion of the savings DOGE claimed from cancellations were from contracts that were not actually terminated. The GAO said in these cases and other actions such as reducing the contract's value or de-obligating some funds could have occurred. But basically, the majority of that $110 billion wasn't cut. So we're down to now we're
12: exactly the figure that we talked about.
11: Yep.
12: We'd be happy if they cut $100 billion.
11: And here we are.
12: And that seems like, but as Trump said, well, you cut this. He was asked that question, I don't know, about 6 months ago. You've cut this, but you're spending more.
11: Yeah, because we're cutting what was unnecessary spending, and now we're doing our priorities with our spending. So spending is now greater this year than it was last year. So the entire goal was not accomplished at all.
12: Well, we None talked about this during the Bush administration. Man, we got railed on during the Bush administration, George W. Bush. You know, with the Republicans, you know, things were revenue started increasing to the government, and then spending just went through the roof.
11: Yeah.
12: We said, you can't do that.
11: Yeah. Yeah, we took it on the head for going after Tom DeLay for saying conservatives need to shut up. But now conservatives don't say anything. The conservative branch of the Republican Party is almost non-existent right now. Or if they're out there, they just don't want to upset the apple cart. We don't care. I mean, we're too old. I mean, we're not going to BS you.
12: Well, I'm not running for office. I'm a citizen.
11: Yeah.
12: I'm a citizen. I'm not running for office. I'm not trying to get popular by being liked or being or liking the person I'm supposed. I don't know anybody. I don't know anybody making these decisions personally. I judge them based on their actions. I vote for the GOP. I voted for this president three times. If he were running for a third term, I would likely vote for him again. But you're in a situation right now.
11: Well, no, right because now. There's a legitimate case that what the Democrats want to do is blow up the entire country.
12: You can't get past that. Exactly.
11: Republicans are now actively promoting, the administration is actively promoting absolute socialism while criticizing the other half, but they're not talking about dismantling the Constitution.
12: Right.
11: So when Peggy Noonan says, well, it's about nothing, it actually isn't. There is a great case that you vote now for the party that will do less damage than the other party.
12: Yes.
11: Not what will move you forward, but will do, and not one that will be honest with you, but one that will BS you less and not destroy the country completely as the Democrats wish to do.
12: Which is exactly how the GOP as a party has been acting for years, going further and further left, a little bit slower, but still doing things that have leftist tendencies.
11: We are Red Eye Radio.
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9: 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We are 102.3 KRMG. 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
10: Good morning. It is 5 o'clock on Friday. I'm Skyler Cooper. This is the KRMG Morning News. Thanks for listening. Right now we have partly cloudy skies. We are at 80 degrees. And today, just a little bit of a break. We're going to be maybe just under 100, but that will come roaring back tomorrow and well into the next several days. We'll have that five-day forecast for you coming up. We also have some information on a house fire that was happening last night in Broken Arrow, led to a road being closed for a little while. But we start this morning with some KRMG breaking news. And we are just getting word from North Tulsa. KRMG's Crystal Kelly on the scene as she spoke with Captain Jeff Edwards with the Tulsa Police, who described what's going on up there as a large and chaotic shooting scene. He says there were several people involved, and it started with some sort of altercation, and everything went down around 2:30 this morning.
11: The suspect was confronted by a group of people. Not sure what the altercation was, but he opened fire on a group of people.
10: That is the captain speaking there, and KRMG's Crystal Kelly joins us live. What else do we know about this situation, Crystal?
12: Well, what we know right now is there were four juveniles that were in the street. They got into an argument, and someone started shooting. We've got four people that were shot. They were taken to the hospital. They're all expected to survive, but there is one in critical condition. Right now, They think they know where the suspect lives. They have gone to his home. They feel he has fled the area, but they are working on getting a search warrant right now so that they could go into the home. They also have just towed off one of the victim's cars because they feel that the victim got into the car after they were shot. So there's evidence in there. That's what they're doing right now. They said they're going to be here for a while trying to obtain that search warrant and then find out more. Right now, they believe he has fled the area. Live in North Tulsa, Crystal Kelly, 102.3 KRMG, Tulsa's News and Talk.
10: All right, Crystal, thanks. And again, this happening a couple of blocks north of I-244 and a little bit west of Memorial, exactly Latimer and 73rd East Avenue. She'll be on the scene, and we'll have another update coming up here in a few minutes. Let's check more of the morning's top stories now with Ben Morgan.
7: Well, Skyler, I hope you like this heat because it's sticking around.
8: After a few widely scattered showers and thunderstorms today, it is back to the August heat. In fact, temperatures should be back to triple digits for the weekend and right on through most of next week. Looking long range, the next chance of showers and thunder may have to hold off until the end of next week.
7: We will have the complete 5-day forecast coming up. Broken Arrow police and fire responded to a large house fire near Elm and Jasper last night. It happened just after 9:30. Officials say flames were already shooting through the roof as they arrived. They say a police officer tried to enter and call out for anyone inside, but the fire was too intense. As the roof burned, both BAFD and BAPD evacuated nearby homes out of concern the fire could spread. Firefighters say they brought the blaze under control and fully extinguished it in just under an hour. The fire marshal's office is investigating the cause. Elm has since reopened between Knollwood and Jasper. Louisiana State University officials refute the claim that Jesse Butler is attending school there. Social media outlets claim Butler was attending LSU in the fall after he pleaded no contest to brutally raping and strangling two teens in 2024. LSU says they have no record of Butler in their admission systems, nor do they have any indication that Butler plans on enrolling. Butler's case was formally dismissed on Monday after he completed all of his probation requirements. Governor Kevin Stitt says Oklahoma is continuing to strengthen its position as a top destination for business and investment.
13: The governor signed two new bills yesterday, the Data Center Ratepayer Protection Act, aimed at ensuring Oklahomans don't shoulder extra utility costs as major companies expand their operations in the state, and the Groundwater Modernization Act, which updates how Oklahoma manages and protects its water resources as growth accelerates. Stitt frames both measures as part of a broader strategy to support economic development while safeguarding families and infrastructure. Grant Merrill, 102.3 KRMG, Tulsa's News and Talk.
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14: 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If you're a Grateful Dead fan or you know one, well, grab your veggie tacos and head to the Colony for a band called Dead Shred and One Way Truckin', which is a Grateful Dead and Allman Brothers Band tribute band. And at the Whittier Bar on Sunday, you can see Magic Brian Comedy and Honky Tonk. I'm Lynn Hernandez on 102.3 KRMG, Tulsa's News and Talk.
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10: 5-day forecast now brought to you by Don Carlton Honda, 4141 South Memorial, with certified meteorologist Laura Mock.
3: We have a chance for rain today, Skyler. Some scattered showers and storms around this morning. Now, higher chances will be north of Tulsa, but can't rule out some of that reaching the metro. We may have the chance for a few more showers and storms this afternoon or this evening, but coverage should be a little bit lower. We'll be partly cloudy today, high temperature 97, so avoiding the triple digits in many spots. Areas south of Tulsa likely warmer, and there is a heat advisory for parts of the area. Tomorrow, 100 degrees, mostly sunny, staying in the triple digits to end the weekend and to start next week. Lots of sunshine and a breezy south wind. I'm certified meteorologist Laura Mock for Fox 23 and 102.3 KRMG, Tulsa's News and Talk.
10: Partly cloudy right now. We have that heat advisory today, noon to 8 p.m. It's currently 80 in Sepulpa and 80 at Tulsa's severe weather station. If you've been listening all week, a little later after our show, you know Brian Kilmeade has been on vacation, so that remains true today. We don't have our usual Friday chat with Brian. But I do have a story about Brian to tell you. So we'll do that on the other side of the break. Plus, we are following this breaking news. Crystal Kelly is on the scene right now. Four people shot. Ages range from 16 to 23. A couple blocks north of 244 near Memorial. We'll tell you what else we know next.
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10: Five oh nine here, a Friday morning. It's the KRMG Morning News. Good morning. Welcome into the weekend. We'll get more on that breaking news scene from Crystal here in a couple of minutes. She's just talking with police and understanding the situation there. What the captain told her was a large and chaotic scene about almost 3 hours ago. We'll get back to that in a little bit. Normally, this is where we talk to Brian Kilmeade every Friday morning. He's on vacation this week. And I was looking forward to asking him about last week. Because KRMG made a little cameo in Brian's social media video. He did a day in the life video of what his Friday was like last week, and it was crazy. If you know much about Brian Kilmeade, you probably picked up on the fact that he is a machine and works harder than pretty much anybody I know.
23: Even you?
10: Well, yeah, okay. Way harder than me. That's not a high threshold. But Brian works really long hours. He comes in from Long Island to Manhattan every day. And last Friday, I guess he was doing a bunch of fill-in stuff, and he tapes things for the weekend. So he starts at 4 o'clock. We call him and do our thing a little bit later. For him, you know, they're on the East Coast time. So he started his video by walking in, and then the next thing you see is him on the phone with me doing our Friday conversation with KRMG. So it was kind of cool to get the shout out there. And then it went on to show him, of course, doing Fox and Friends, doing the radio show. I think he did a couple of things with Jimmy Fallon He was filling in on some other stuff. So he worked 4 a.m. to 9 p.m. last Friday, which I don't think is terribly uncommon for him. The couple times I was out there doing radio stuff, I went by the building and got to hang out with him and Jimmy and Brian and everybody. And it was late in the afternoon. Brian was still there. Guy's just a workaholic. So he's off this week, deserves a break, if anybody does. So we'll check in with him next week.
13: It was kind of funny because when we called him last week, you know, I got him on the phone and we both could hear him and we could hear him talking to somebody. He's like, yeah, this is my buddy Skyler in Tulsa and yeah. We're going to talk to him real quick. And you're like, who is he talking to?
10: I thought he had an intern there. He's like, is he training somebody? Why is he? Because he said Tulsa, right? I'm like, Well, yeah, I mean, we do this every week. I just thought he was, I don't know, I thought he was having a moment. He was talking to the camera.
0: He's making some content.
10: Yeah, he's explaining the situation. So if you want to see that, go to Brian. It's a really easy Instagram handle. It's just at Kilmead.
13: Okay.
10: And it's a long one. A long video shows you, day like that, it's going to take a while to show you what it's
0: long
10: like.
0: Long day.
10: Yeah. But it was cool. So if you want to check that out, it's on Brian's Instagram. We shared it, but it's, you know, easier to find it on his.
13: Congratulations on your first cameo appearance on Fox News.
0: I bet he doesn't have to nap all the time.
10: Ish. I do wonder. He took a break. He said after radio and he did the Fela stuff, the time jumps because there were timestamps. So it like jumps several hours ahead. And I'm like, I wonder if he slept somewhere. That building's big. There's plenty of places. Maybe right there in his office, he could have
0: got a bunch of secret cots just could have strategically napped. Placed throughout the building.
10: Yeah.
13: You know those highfalutin news anchors? They probably have it like a green room somewhere.
10: Oh, that place is amazing. I was so excited by the tour I got. And I got to do the afternoon news from that building. What was it? Almost a year ago.
13: Yeah.
10: Total fun. My friend who works there, she's kind of behind the scenes. She was emailing us the other day and she's like, when are you coming back? You know, just kind of giving me a hard time about something. And I was like, listen, I'm there anytime because now I want to do the morning news from New York City.
13: That'd be cool.
10: Yeah, be a lot of fun. Do we need to take the whole show on the road?
13: Yeah, absolutely.
0: We always talk about that and we never do it.
13: We'll leave Denver here.
10: Yeah, we got to have somebody here. Somebody has to run the show. So we'll figure that out.
0: I hope Denver knows he's just been volunteered for this.
13: I'm volunteering Denver Fox right now because I'm going to New York. We're going to do the show from Fox News and eat at Los Tacos number 2.
10: So we have
13: number 2.
10: We have Amarillo, right?
13: Yeah.
10: I don't remember why we were going to Amarillo.
13: We were going to go out to the Big Texan because, after Ben was the only one that got to scarf down that steak, it was our rightful time to do ours.
0: It was so good. I mean, you probably would have had some if you came and watched.
13: I probably would have, but I forgot about you that day. I'm sorry. Like I did your play and like I did your whatever else I was committed to.
0: Whatever else I forgot about.
13: I can't even remember.
10: Well, we'll eventually get around to it. We got to get on the road, take the show on the road.
13: We got quite a few places to go.
10: What else is coming up today? Oh, it's first day of school for Catoosa. They're starting early. Who was the other one? Jennings started the other day. Was it Monday or something? So now Catoosa is today. And then after that, it goes to Broken Arrow on, I think this is Wednesday next week. It is. 13th, the day after that. That's common. I remember when I was in school, there was a lot of Thursday starts.
0: You know what I don't miss?
10: School?
0: School. First day of school.
10: A lot of them start Thursday next week. That's the 13th. So we'll be out watching traffic and making sure everything is off to a great start. And then the next one would be the 19th and 20th, the following week. So busy time for back to school. It's tax-free weekend this weekend. So if you have some shopping to do, this is the time. Later this morning, we'll go in depth with Devin Lyon. He was talking to some people out in Inola about the smelter project, and they have a slightly different take than a lot of people out there. There's the stop the smelter folks who just don't want any part of this. But these guys that Devin talked to say, well, hang on, let's just find out. And so they're asking lawmakers to do a study, which so far they have not decided to do. We'll hear from Devin about that. Later this hour, we'll hear from one of our colleagues down in TV who, speaking of school, they are hosting a back-to-school drive. So if you want to help out, She'll tell us about that. Right now, let's check the forecast. Here's Chief Meteorologist James Adelot.
8: It is Friday, Skyler. We've almost made it to the weekend, and we do have at least some widely scattered showers and thunderstorms today, gradually pushing south. Mid to upper 90s for highs, but get ready. We turn the heat back up over the weekend, 100 to 102. I'm Chief Meteorologist James Adelot for Fox 23 and 102.3 KRMG, Tulsa's News and Talk.
10: 77 right now in Glenpool, 80 degrees at Tulsa's Severe Weather Station.
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24: We're getting you up to speed with the three big things you need to know every 15 minutes.
25: Three.
10: A New Mexico court orders Instagram and Facebook's parent company, Meta, to pay $567 million to address harms to young people from its platforms. $420 million of that's going to go for treatment services for young people. The rest, they say, is going to go toward awareness and prevention, screening services, and other costs over the next 5 years. Meta pushing back, saying they will appeal.
25: Two.
10: Oklahoma Governor Kevin Stitt signs two data center-related bills into law that he says will keep the state business friendly while protecting families. One is the Data Center Ratepayer Protection Act that's meant to make sure Oklahomans don't pay more for electricity because of data centers. The other is the Groundwater Modernization Act, which Stitt says is meant to make sure water resources are managed responsibly in Oklahoma.
25: One.
10: And our top story is KRNG breaking news. There's been a shooting in North Tulsa. Happened about 2:30 this morning, we're told. Tulsa police calling this a large and chaotic scene. KRNG's Crystal Kelly is on that scene, not far from Admiral, west of Memorial. Crystal, what do we know?
12: Well, right now we know that four people were shot. They are young people between the ages of, they think, 16 and 23. And Captain John, Jeff Edwards, I talked to him earlier, and he said that somehow the four people got into a fight, and that's how this all started.
11: Not sure what the altercation was, but he opened fire on a group of people, hitting four individuals.
12: Now, right now, they took all four to the hospital. I'm told that one is in critical condition, but the others are not seriously injured. They have towed off a car of the victim, one of the victims, because they believe that they got into the car after the shooting. Right now, they are at who they believe is the suspect's house. They're waiting on a search warrant. They don't believe he's there. They believe that he has left the area, but they're waiting for that to see what they can find out. That's pretty much all we know right now. But we will be learning more throughout the morning. Live in North Tulsa, Crystal Kelly, 102.3 KRMG, Tulsa's News and Talk.
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10: At 521, let's get the five-day forecast brought to you by Don Carlson Honda, 4141 South Memorial, with certified meteorologist Laura Mock. Morning, Laura.
5: Good morning, Skylar.
10: So just a brisk 97 today.
5: Hey, it sounds so much cooler than 101 yesterday, doesn't it?
10: It does, but it's short-lived.
5: It is going to be short-lived. We're staying a little cooler today because of some extra cloud coverage and some rain around, especially this morning. We're going to be tracking some scattered showers and storms around the area through the first half of the day, and then a few more showers or storms possible this afternoon and evening, but the coverage should be a little bit lower at that point. Tomorrow, clearing out with a high temperature, once again, of 100. We are likely staying around 100 degrees for the rest of the five-day forecast. It'll be mostly sunny Saturday and Sunday, staying hot early next week. I'm certified meteorologist Laura Mock for Fox 23 and 102.3 KRMG, Tulsa's News and Talk.
10: Some clouds around this morning. Checking the KRMG Storm Center radar, there's actually a severe thunderstorm warning in Grant County, way over west, northwest of here, but nothing in our metro right now. We do have cloudy skies, 76 in Ooliga, 80 at Tulsa's Severe Weather Station.
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5: 524, the KRMG Morning News. This is Skylar Cooper on a Friday. And guys, Joe texted us and wants to know if we're taking bumper requests. I don't know of a theme. What do we want to do?
6: Is this the same Joe that besmirched the good name of Casey's Pizza yesterday?
5: Yes, it is.
6: Well, Joe ain't getting nothing from me.
5: Joe, if you tuned out at a certain point, everybody landed on the other side of this except one guy. He agreed with you. But I stayed out of it. I don't really know Casey's Pizza. So, yeah, you had a lot of people pushing back on that. Anyway, we'll come up with a theme. Joe, if you've got an idea, please let me know, and we'll look for something. We also have another texter who says he has "What Does the Fox Say" stuck in his head already this morning and wanted to pass that along to us. So,
7: well, good for him.
5: I know. That's
7: No.
5: Kind of random. None of that. I don't know how you wake up on a Friday and have that in your head.
7: That's how much of an earworm it is, I guess.
6: Did we ever find out what he said?
5: Nope.
6: Okay.
5: No. I don't know what Clark's going to say, but we'll hear from him here in a couple of minutes. And we this morning have some tickets to give away. Extreme Fight Night 412 on Friday next week. I am going to talk with Dale Apollo Cook early next week to preview that event. So we'll get into that. Like I said, later we're going to get the latest on the smelter and how some people out there in Inola

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6: Good morning, it's 5:30. This is the KRMG morning news for Friday. I'm Skyler Cooper. Cloudy right now and 80 in Tulsa. We see some rain and storms on the storm center radar, but nowhere near us. There's some way west of even K County, so not even into Osage County yet. Also, some creeping in from Kansas. So we'll keep an eye on all of that. But right now, we're just looking at another hot afternoon, maybe just under 100, though. That will change this weekend. The 5-day forecast coming up. We have a Broken Arrow house fire under investigation as well down on the south side of BA. We'll tell you about that coming up. But our top story this morning is breaking news. There's a shooting that happened a couple hours ago in North Tulsa. It's in a neighborhood where police say 4 people were hurt. The suspect on the run. KRMG's Crystal Kelly is on the scene where this happened and joins us live with what we've learned. Crystal.
7: Tulsa police say that this happened around 2:30 this morning, and that everybody involved is the ages range from 16 to 24. And that's what Jeff Edwards says. He told us about what happened.
8: We're applying for a search warrant currently. And once if that's granted by a judge, then we're going to make a search of the home for any evidence, firearms, ammunition, that sort of thing.
7: Now, Tulsa police say that 4 people were shot. 1 is critically injured. They were all taken to the hospital. They believe the suspect has fled the scene. They believe he lives on the same street. So right now they are getting a search warrant, and hopefully they will get that soon and be able to go in. One of the victim's vehicles was towed earlier. They believe that after the victim was shot, they got in the car, and so they're looking for evidence there. And right now they're just waiting on the search warrant so they can go in, and they're still looking for the suspect. Live in North Tulsa, Crystal Kelly.

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2: The dry and hot weather persists into the weekend.
3: In what is typically still the hottest time of year, we will be back up to triple digits over the weekend, but a few of us will see some widely scattered showers and storms today. Back to 100 or above for the weekend and for most of next week, too, and there are some subtle signs that we will see some scattered showers and thunder toward the end of next week, too. But it is a hot and dry week ahead.
2: We will have the complete five-day forecast coming up. Broken Arrow police and fire responded to a large house fire near Elm and Jasper last night.
4: It happened just after 9:30. Officials say flames were already shooting through the roof as they arrived. They say a police officer tried to enter and call out for anyone inside, but the fire was too intense. As the roof burned, both BAFD and BAPD evacuated nearby homes out of concern the fire could spread. Firefighters say they brought the blaze under control and fully extinguished it in just under an hour. The fire marshal's office is investigating the cause. Elm has since reopened between Knollwood and Jasper. Grant Merrill, 102.3 KRMG, Tulsa's News and Talk.
2: Two property owners living near the site of a proposed $4 billion aluminum smelter in Inola are asking Oklahoma lawmakers to study the project publicly. The town of Inola, in the middle of a 60-day moratorium on new development surrounding the proposed facility. Stephen Flathers and Bob Daly are questioning why the Oklahoma House declined a request for a legislative interim study focused on the smelter.
5: Yeah, whether this is ends up becoming a good project or a bad project, you know, it could be great and could be totally safe. But I think that the community around Inola is owed that answer directly and correctly. And I don't see any harm coming from the research, especially when Kyle Hobart did approve 90 so other insert house studies.
2: Currently, the Oklahoma Department of Environmental Quality is separately reviewing Oklahoma Primary Aluminum's application for an air quality construction permit. Governor Kevin Stitt says Oklahoma's continuing to strengthen its position as a top destination for business and investment. He signed two new bills yesterday, the Data Center Ratepayer Protection Act, aimed at ensuring Oklahomans don't shoulder extra utility costs as major companies expand their operations in the state, and the Groundwater Modernization Act, which updates how Oklahoma manages and protects its water resources as growth accelerates. Stitt frames both measures as part of a broader strategy to support economic development while safeguarding families and infrastructure. TPS says test scores are getting better.
6: Tulsa Public Schools recently announced positive results from the Oklahoma State Testing Program assessments showing improvement in several subjects. Both math and reading test scores across all grade levels improved for the third consecutive year. The district saw gains in the basic category in math, with over 1,800 students now considered proficient or advanced. Superintendent Dr. Ebony Johnson expressed pride in the hard work and dedication reflected in the results. Notable improvements were seen in science assessments for elementary schools, with fifth graders showing significant progress in both basic and proficient or advanced categories. Kirk McCracken, 102.3 KRMG, Tulsa's News and Talk.
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1: Excuse me, just responding to the text here, and Ben has a terrible take on a Metallica cover.
2: You mean the only correct take there is?
1: No. We'll get to that later. Five-day forecast right now, brought to you by Don Carlton Honda, 4141 South Memorial, with certified meteorologist Laura Mock.
7: We may avoid the triple digits today, Skyler, and that's because of some scattered showers and storms around this morning. Expect partly cloudy skies, most of that rain in the first half of the day, although we could see a few more showers or storms through the afternoon. Tomorrow, we dry out, high temperature 100 again, mostly sunny, 101 on Sunday, and staying hot into next week. I'm certified meteorologist Laura Mock for Fox 23 and 102.3 KRMG, Tulsa's News and Talk.
1: We have cloudy skies this morning right now in Broken Arrow. Temperature of 75. It is 80 at Tulsa's Severe Weather Station. It's 5:36. On the other side of the break, we'll talk with our colleagues down the hall at Channel 8. They have a back-to-school drive happening for another about a week or so, and we'll hear live on how you can help out. That's next.
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1: It's 5:38 on the KRMG Morning News. We'll get back out to Crystal and check on that breaking news scene momentarily. So we're still searching for a theme for today's bumper songs. If you have one, let us know with a text at 918-921-1023. By the way, Monday, remember to be back here 7:10. I have another announcement. 7:10 Monday regarding some programming on AM 740. So I'll tell you about something cool happening over there. In the meantime, Joe requested, I don't know if we have a theme out of this, maybe cover songs. What do you think about that?
11: Cover songs. Okay.
12: I mean, I like it.
1: Okay.
12: As long as we do, you know, good covers.
1: So Joe says that he wanted to hear Metallica's version of Whiskey in the Jar, which is great.
12: Great
1: that
12: pick.
1: That whole Garage Inc. thing is pretty cool. They did. However, Ben and apparently Joe as well do not like Metallica's cover of Turn the Page.
12: Do not appreciate it. Do not need it. Why are you screaming at me, James? It's not what the song's about.
11: Ooh.
1: It's actually really good, though. I love that cover.
12: You know, really good is incorrect.
1: You don't like Mustard. You don't like Metallica's Turn the Page. What's wrong with this guy?
12: What's wrong with me?
1: It's fine.
12: I feel like I'm just correct.
11: I'm just sitting here between you with my hands out, you know, trying to...
1: He's like, all right, keep it that way. The referee here.
11: There's luckily two thick glass windows between you two. So,
12: Grant, what do you feel about
1: Ben's going to bounce Metallica off the ropes over there?
11: I was raised in a strict Baptist home where Metallica was not allowed, so I never heard Whiskey in the Jar.
12: So you're Ride the Lightning guy. I get you.
11: Pretty much.
1: Well, 79 degrees right now, and we'll reverse those numbers this afternoon and be to 97, which will be nice that it won't be 100. However, heat index will be up there. It's going to be muggy. And then starting tomorrow, we're back into the triple digits. Forecast is on the way. More of the morning's top stories now with his terrible musical taste. Here's Ben Morgan.
2: Police arresting a Tulsa couple for allegedly stealing almost 100 packs of Pokemon cards, using their baby to help commit the crime. Tulsa police say they responded to a theft call at Target near 101st and Memorial. They say Joan and Jeanette Reinhart were accused of stealing 94 packs of Pokemon cards. Police say Target employees noticed Joan leave the store with almost $500 worth of cards. They say security cameras show the two working together to conceal the cards in a baby carrier. Officers say the couple and their baby stopped by the register to grab some plastic bags, but left the store without paying. Both face charges. The baby was picked up by a friend.
13: I'm Lynn Hernandez with your KRMG Tulsa Rocks Weekend. 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And Sunday night at the Mayo Hotel in the Penthouse Lounge, you can see Annie Ellicott. I'm Lynn Hernandez on 102.3 KRMG, Tulsa's News and Talk.
1: It's the KRMG Morning News. I'm Skyler Cooper, and here with a new friend in the building. Audrey Dickherber is with Living Oklahoma. You see it on Tulsa's News Pulse. Welcome to KRMG.
14: Thank you so much for having me this morning.
1: Absolutely. So tell me about this school supply drive you guys are doing.
14: Yeah, so we're super excited about this in a way to actually help give back to the community. So we're partnering with TTCU and with Restore Hope Ministries in Tulsa. So you can actually donate school supplies. They'll go to Restore Hope and then be passed out to people in Oklahoma. So we know, I mean, we all know how expensive school supplies are. You think about having multiple kids and, you know, that can cost hundreds and hundreds of dollars just even get them the right supplies to just learn. So you can actually donate up until August 14th. This has been going on since July 13th, but you still have time to help out those kids.
1: And you've got a list here. Are these the specific things they want? Can you bring anything? What are the rules?
14: Yeah, so there are certain lists of supplies that they do want, such as, you know, binders and notebooks, anything and everything that you can think of when it comes to sending your kid to school. But you can find those official lists online. You can go to KTL's website. You can also go to TTCU's website or even Restore Hope Ministries website as well. They all have that school supplies list for you there.
1: All right, so a couple more weeks to help out here and get those kids back to school with plenty of supplies. Audrey, thank you so much.
14: Thank you so much for having me.
1: 542, let's check the forecast now with Chief Meteorologist James Adelot.
3: Hey, Skyler, TGIF. Couple of us seeing some scattered showers and thunder today. Temps in the mid to upper 90s. That's not much of a cool down, but it's all we got. This weekend, sunny and hot, highs 100 to 102. I'm Chief Meteorologist James Adelot for Fox 23 and 102.3 KRMG, Tulsa's News and Talk.
1: Good morning, Owosso. 77 degrees. It's partly cloudy, 79 at Tulsa's Severe Weather Station. 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
16: How are government schools, especially in blue states, especially in blue cities, how are your government-run schools doing? 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
25: Three.
1: President Trump has signed an executive order targeting birth tourism, aiming to prevent foreign nationals from getting U.S. citizenship for their children. The order mandates stricter visa issuance protocols to identify and reject applicants who are suspected of giving birth in the U.S. For that reason, the move comes after the U.S. Supreme Court shot down the president's last attempt to limit citizenship being granted to babies born here by non-citizens.
25: Two.
1: The high-profile rape case out of Stillwater has gone national again. Just after Jesse Mack Butler completed the requirements under his youthful offender deal, rumors went wild on social media that he was going to be going to Louisiana State University this year. It was so widespread that LSU responded, saying the claims that they'd admitted somebody convicted of a violent sexual offense is false. The university adding that it has no record of him in their system, nor any indication that he plans to enroll.
25: One.
1: In our top story on the KRMG Morning News is breaking news. In a North Tulsa neighborhood, this is near Pine and Memorial, where police tell us four people were shot this morning. KRMG's Crystal Kelly is on that street where it happened. Crystal.
26: They got a call about a shooting around 2:30 this morning. And when they came out here, they found four people had been shot. They were taken to the hospital. One is in critical condition. The rest are expected to be okay. Now, Captain Jeff Edwards says that the ages of everyone involved range from 16 to 24.
27: They're all people from the neighborhood here, from what I gather. And there was an argument over something earlier. And he was confronted by some people here in the neighborhood and decided to use a firearm to end the argument, I guess.
26: And police say he opened fire on all four people, and the suspect, they believe, has fled the area, but he does live on the same street. So right now they are waiting to obtain a search warrant so that they can go into that house. They also towed one of the victim's cars. They believe that the victim got into the car after they were shot. And so they're going to look over that, and they're waiting on a search warrant for that too. There's more to come for sure throughout the rest of the day. Live in North Tulsa, Crystal Kelly, 102.3 KRMG, Tulsa's News and Talk.
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1: And the five-day forecast now, brought to you by Don Carlton Honda, 4141 South Memorial, with certified meteorologist Laura Mock. Morning, Laura.
28: Good morning, Skylar.
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28: Just today. Rest of the five-day forecast is in the hundreds.
1: All right, getting into the weekend, we're going to be hot.
28: Absolutely, and we're going to have a little more humidity around than what we've seen the last few days. You can thank today's rain chances for that. Some scattered showers and storms around this morning. Higher chances for that in the northern half of the area. High temperature today, 97, partly cloudy skies. We'll clear out heading into the weekend. Dry Saturday and Sunday. High temperature on Saturday, 100. 101 on Sunday, and staying in the hundreds Monday and Tuesday. I'm certified meteorologist Laura Mock for Fox 23 and 102.3 KRMG, Tulsa's News and Talk.
1: Temperatures this morning are just taking a brief dip into the 70s. Claremore, 75. 79 at Tulsa's Severe Weather Station.
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1: 5:53 now on the KRMG Morning News. A live update in 7 minutes from KRMG's Crystal Kelly. She's on the scene of this shooting. Four people shot this morning near Pine and Memorial. And the suspect on the run right now, they know where he lives. They're trying to get in there, waiting on a search warrant, but they are still looking for that suspect. An update just moments away. Right now, we get more of the morning's top stories with Ben Morgan.
2: Oklahoma State University Medicine has broken ground on a new $11.5 million urgent care clinic in Collinsville. OSU officials say the facility will give people in the area access to health care without having to travel 20 to 30 minutes to see a physician. The clinic is expected to open next summer and will have a capacity for about 8,500 primary care visits and 2,800 urgent care visits each year. Tulsa police arresting a woman for allegedly helping a murder suspect avoid capture. Investigators say 35-year-old Sierra LaFoon helped Jeffrey Aguirre, also known as Joker, while he was wanted in connection with the May shooting death of Marcus Vasquez at the Tradewind Central Inn. Police accuse LaFoon of helping transport Aguirre, attempting to dispose of evidence, and facilitating communications. Aguirre was arrested back on May 21st and charged with first-degree murder. LaFoon was arrested on a Muskogee Nation District Court warrant for accessory to a felony after the fact.
1: Ben, you remember a day or two ago you did that story about the moon being in the path of a SpaceX space junk.
2: I do remember this.
1: Yeah. Well, it happened.
2: Oh.
1: Scientists got their first look at the aftermath. That space junk did slam into the moon. So there's a fresh crater on there. It was a SpaceX rocket, like a Falcon 9 upper stage, you know, one they'd used in the past. And all these things, when they detach from the cargo, they just float around, and usually they're gone. You know, they're out in the middle of space. But this one made its way back to the moon.
2: Another hole in the cheese.
1: Crashed near what's called the Einstein Crater, and there was a South Korean satellite that got a before and after. So we can see what it looks like. Researchers actually, you know, they were able to do the math on this, and they knew it was coming. And they encouraged astronomers to watch out, watch for a flash. So I wonder if anybody captured that. Somewhere on the moon right now is this new crater. It was not there before. and we put it there, and it was a big old accident.
7: I've got to look at it. And
1: you're looking?
7: I am. I'm looking at it.
1: Oh, let me see.
7: I was kind of expecting something a bit more extravagant.
1: Is it anticlimactic?
7: It is a little anticlimactic. Yeah.
1: Okay.
7: It's a tiny little spot.
1: Just a little nick.
7: It, honestly, if they didn't have the before and after photos here and they didn't have the big circle over where you're supposed to be looking, I wouldn't even have noticed there's right. a crater here.
1: It's a bunch of other craters. So Chase just walked in and he has something for us today. Ben, I don't know if you remember this, but months ago we were doing a taste test of, what was the one we were doing?
7: I don't know.
1: We're doing all those, like, we did some drinks. We did some, like, different flavors of Mountain Dew or something.
7: Oh, yeah. Something that I've probably purposefully forgot.
1: Yeah. But we were talking about another one that we wanted to try, and he found it, and he brought it. It's A&W Root Beer Float.
7: Oh, man.
1: So it's already root beer, but it's root beer float. So I am...
7: I'm so excited.
1: The problem is it's warm, so we're going to go put it in the freezer.
7: Oh.
1: Get it cold.
7: We'll put it in the fridge. Oh, yeah. Okay, yeah.
1: We'll try to... I don't know if that actually works to make it faster.
7: Cold, yeah, yeah. You put it in the freezer in about an hour, come back to it.
1: All right. Well, we'll try that later this morning. And it's Friday, so we're going to get into the weekend kind of mode. Our bumper song theme, I think we landed on, is cover songs. So what band has done a great cover song that you want to hear? Shall we play Turn the Page?
7: We okay. shan't.
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7: 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We've already had a request for one. We can't just ignore it and do something Skylar likes.
1: I think we shall.
7: We shan't.
1: We can do both. 5:57. Let's get the forecast. We shall do that with Chief Meteorologist James Adelot.
3: It is Friday, Skylar. We've almost made it to the weekend, and we do have at least some widely scattered showers and thunderstorms today, gradually pushing south. Mid to upper 90s for highs, but get ready. We turn the heat back up over the weekend, 100 to 102. I'm Chief Meteorologist James Adelot for Fox 23 and 102.3 KRMG, Tulsa's News and Talk.
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1: Good morning, 6 o'clock. This is the KRMG morning news for a Friday. I'm Skylar Cooper. Good morning. It is 79 degrees right now. We'll get up to about 97 today, so just under 100 degrees. We'll take that and enjoy it while it lasts. It's actually not going to be all that enjoyable with the heat index, but we're back over triple digits for the next several days. We'll get the five-day forecast here in just a couple of minutes on the KRMG Morning News. And there's a new twist in the Jesse Butler saga. Told you yesterday his case was over with, but now a big rumor started swirling. And A major university had to respond. We'll tell you about that coming up here in just a couple of minutes. Our top story is breaking news. Four people shot near Pine and Memorial this morning. Police are combing the area right now. KRMG's Crystal Kelly is right there where it happened and joins us live with what police are doing now. Crystal.
26: Well, right now, police are waiting for a search warrant on the suspect's home. What we know is that this happened around 2:30 this morning. Four people were shot during some kind of altercation. They were shot by a fifth person. That person, they believe, lived on the same street. And Captain Jeff Edwards says that police right now are at what they believe is the suspect's house, but they don't think he's inside.
27: There's not been a gun recovered, and the suspect's still at large. So I would say that he's probably trying to leave the area.
26: And right now, they're waiting on that search warrant. There was one vehicle that was towed. It belongs to one of the victims, and police say that they think that the victim got into that car after they were shot. So they're looking for that, looking for a search warrant for that as well. And that's what we know right now, just waiting on that search warrant, and then we will know about more. Live in North Tulsa, Crystal Kelly, 102.3 KRMG, Tulsa's News and Talk.
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2: The forecast stinks, and it is hot.
3: After a few widely scattered showers and thunderstorms today, we do have the heat returning tomorrow and on Sunday, with highs climbing to triple digits or even higher. Now, as we look long term, next week looks hot and dry before a couple of shower chances return by the end of the week. But summer in Oklahoma, it is hot.
2: We will have the complete 5-day forecast coming up. Louisiana State University is refuting a rumor about Jesse Butler.
8: Several social media outlets were claiming that Butler was attending LSU in the fall after he pleaded no contest to brutally raping and strangling two teens in Stillwater in 2024. However, the university says they have no record of Butler in their admissions system, nor do they have any indication that he plans on enrolling. In 2025, Butler was arrested and charged with a slew of sexual crimes, including sexual battery, domestic assault and battery by strangulation, and attempted rape in the first degree. Per the plea agreement, Butler's case was formally dismissed on Monday after he completed all of his probation requirements. Kirk McCracken, 102.3 KRMG, Tulsa's News and Talk.
2: Tulsa Public Schools says its students posted academic growth for the third straight year on the 2026 Oklahoma State Testing Program assessments. The district reported improvements in every grade level in both math and reading, including English language arts, where third graders saw a 2-point increase in students scoring basic, proficient, or advanced. Your superintendent, Dr. Ebony Johnson.
10: Just give a shout out to our students for showing up and doing their best on those spring assessments on the Oklahoma School Testing Program. And in addition to that, just proud of our teachers for working really, really hard and just making sure our students get the information that they need so that they can show what they know. And very proud of our schools as a whole and all of our school teams who have contributed to that data.
2: Dr. Johnson says the results reflect a district-wide push to improve outcomes and expand opportunities. Tulsa's two city-owned golf courses are seeing more golfers and increased spending following major renovations. The city invested about $2.3 million in improvements over the past year, including new sod on 11 acres of fairways and greens, equipment upgrades, and new rental cars. The courses are managed by Sidorakis Golf, and new master plan is expected this fall. The plan will include possible flood control improvements at Mohawk, which was forced to close for 38 days last year because of high water. Students are back in class at Wagner Public Schools with a slightly longer school day this year. Classes now begin at 7:45 a.m. and dismiss at 3:10 p.m., with the additional time helping the district meet Oklahoma's requirement for at least 40 minutes of daily recess. The district is also beginning the year with no teacher vacancies after hiring 21 new staff members over the summer. And for the first time since 2020, students are starting school without construction fences or detours on campus. KRMG News Time is 6:05.
1: Good morning. This is the KRMG Morning News. I'm Skyler Cooper. 5-day forecast now brought to you by Don Carlton Honda, 4141 South Memorial. certified meteorologist Laura Mock.
0: It is going to be warm again today, Skyler, but maybe not as warm as the last few days. We're tracking some scattered showers and storms nearby this morning, and with that and a little extra cloud coverage to start the day, high temperature this afternoon should only be around 97. We'll have partly cloudy skies through the day. Can't rule out a shower or storm through the afternoon or evening hours, but we should be dry over the weekend. High temperature on Saturday back to 100, 101 on Sunday, and staying in the triple digits next week with sunny skies. I'm certified meteorologist Laura Mock for Fox 23 and 102.3 KRMG, Tulsa's News and Talk.
1: 76 right now in Jinx, 79 Tulsa's severe weather station.
15: Roadways and highways are fairly quiet across the metro. We have an early city street collision, so we want to watch for this on the south end down near ORU. It's going to be on Luvas, 66 and Luvas checking, and it's could have some injury involved here. You may see first responders. Highway 75, very quiet at the Creek Turnpike. Broken Arrow Expressway, great drive all the way to downtown. We'll keep an eye on Owasso's drive. Of course, we got daily changes here. A lot of progress occurring. You'll notice some ramps closing and opening, lane shifting there. By the early part of next week, though, that project will have wrapped up in Owasso. They say good fences make good neighbors. What about the trees hanging dangerously over your property? 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
1: Well, a lot of people in Inola do not want that smelter project to happen at all. But some who even their properties right next to where it would be say, we're not ready to say that, but we do want to have more information first. We'll hear from them and go in depth with KRMG and Fox 23's Devin Lyon next.
16: I'm April Hill on the KRMG Afternoon News. We're talking about the best bar food in April's appetite and when we can expect cooler temperatures to return. Plus, we're talking to local health leaders to get an update on cyclospora in our area. 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
24: 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Don't miss Tulsa's most accurate and dependable news, weather, traffic, and talk. 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
1: On the KRMG Morning News, our theme today for our music is cover songs. Of course, this is Metallica's version of Whiskey in the Jar. And on this album, it's a whole album of covers, and they have a lot of great ones on there. Maybe we can make our way through all of those, Ben.
4: I'm sure we could play some of them. Maybe we can skip others.
1: He does not like the turn the page cover that Metallica did.
4: Turn the page, yeah.
1: That's pretty much it. I mean, yeah. You know what you're getting with James. Well, tell us what cover songs you want to hear. Aaron just texted a great example. A little slower, but in recent years, I think one of the best covers done was Disturbed doing Sound of Silence. It's amazing. So we will perhaps get that one in there.
4: Work it in there.
1: That one from Metallica was for Joe, so there you go, buddy.
4: And, hey, Joe.
1: You can text us. Ooh, did anybody cover that one? That might be a cover, actually.
4: Surely.
1: Yeah. All right, more of the day's top stories. Here's Ben.
2: An official tells ABC News that the number of critical air defense missiles is extremely low, including both the THAAD and Patriot missile systems. But President Trump insists the U.S. has massive amounts of munitions. There are estimates that the Patriots are down by two-thirds, and the THAAD inventory has been cut in half.
5: What we've heard is that, yes, the part of the calculus here is that if the United States is going to attack Iran at large scale, that you need more air defenses, and you also don't want to risk U.S. The positions in other parts of the world, namely in the Indo-Pacific. When we look at these numbers, yes, they're kind of surprising, and yes, they are factoring into decision-making from what we gather.
2: That is ABC News senior Pentagon reporter Luis Martinez. President Trump is taking new steps to restrict birthright citizenship.
6: Months after the U.S. Supreme Court rejected an effort by President Trump to deny birthright citizenship to children born to parents living in the U.S. illegally, an executive order this week now aims to rein in so-called birth tourism.
7: They've taken birthright citizenship and they've made a joke out of it.
6: President Trump is directing officials to deny visas of foreign visitors suspected of traveling to the U.S. to give birth. A second order expands the categories of foreigners whose children would not qualify for birthright citizenship.
7: Oh, we're cracking down very big crackdowns.
6: It's unclear if either of the two orders can survive likely constitutional challenges. At the White House, Jared Halpern, Fox News.
1: 6:12 now. Many Inola residents are calling for the proposed aluminum smelter to be stopped altogether. Some property owners, though, who live near the site where that $4 billion plant would be, are asking lawmakers to simply study its potential impacts publicly.
24: KRMG goes in depth.
1: We hear from them with Fox 23 and KRMG's Devin Lyon.
9: The town of Inola is in a 60-day moratorium on new developments around the proposed aluminum smelter. In the meantime, locals are asking where state lawmakers are at and why no one is looking into it as part of their interim study.
19: Property owner Stephen Flathers and Bob Daly showed me they can see the proposed site from their property. While they have concerns about how the project could impact agriculture and their community, they say they are not asking lawmakers to stop the project. They're asking them to study it.
20: Yeah, whether this is ends up becoming a good project or a bad project, you know, it could be great and could be totally safe. But I think that the community around Inola is owed that answer directly and correctly. And I don't see any harm coming from the research, especially when Kyle Hobart did a pretty 90 so other insert house studies.
19: State Representative Tom Gant, who represents Inola, recently requested a legislative interim study on the project. Regardless of whether a legislator ultimately supports or opposes the project, the people of Oklahoma deserve a public examination of the facts before state policy officials follow through with a decision of this magnitude. Gann says House Speaker Kyle Hilbert denied that request, saying the topic had already been discussed.
20: Representative Gann, for the Inola District, actually pushed to have an interim house study done on the smelter itself. I just don't see the harm. If there's nothing to hide and the project is as safe as claimed, why don't we have an interim house study on this?
1: Those folks want to hear more, and that's from Fox 23 and KRMG's Devin Lyon. 6:14, weather in traffic now for a Friday morning. Here's Chief Meteorologist James Adelot.
3: Hey, Skyler, we have made it to Friday, and one or two of us could still see some scattered showers and thunder today, gradually pushing to the south. High today, mid to upper 90s, but tomorrow and Sunday, cranking the heat back up near or maybe even just above 100, we'll say 100 to 102. I'm Chief Meteorologist James Adelot for Fox 23 and 102.3 KRMG, Tulsa's News and Talk.
1: Morning, Claremore, 75 degrees. We have cloudy skies and 79 at Tulsa's severe weather station.
15: We have an injury collision on the city streets in South Tulsa. This has been active for about half an hour, and it's going to be down near the ORU vicinity. We're looking at vicinity, looking at 66 and Lewis, and I do see an impact northbound and southbound, and with injury being reported, you are likely going to see a few sets of flashing lights there. As we take a look at the roadways, they're all quiet right now. Owosso was moving well. Looking over to Catoosa, nice drive for the Turnpike
4: Turnpike if you're coming in. All turnpikes are in good shape. If you're leaving town, should be a good drive heading out. From the Rickert Landscaping and Tree Service Traffic Center, I'm Chase Thompson, 102.3 KRMG, Tulsa's News and Talk.
1: We got a breaking news update with KRMG's Crystal Kelly. She's on the scene of this shooting in North Tulsa. Four people were hurt. We'll have the latest out there next.
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16: Three.
1: This doesn't happen often, but this week voters ousted a Tennessee congressman who is endorsed by President Donald Trump. Former Tennessee Agriculture Commissioner Charlie Hatcher has defeated Congressman Andy Ogles in a Republican primary there. Tennessee did some of that redistricting this year, and they're aiming for a clean sweep of Tennessee's congressional seats this November.
16: Two.
1: It's back to school season today. 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
16: One.
1: And our top story is KRMG breaking news. Four people shot early this morning near Pine and Memorial. Police are still out there on the hunt for the shooter. KRMG's Crystal Kelly is out there where this happened. Joins us live. Crystal.
26: Skyler, Tulsa police say that this happened around 2:30 this morning. When they got to the scene, they had heard there was a shooting. They got here, they found four victims lying in the street, suffering from gunshot wounds. One is critical. The rest of them were taken to the hospital, and they think that they are going to be okay. Now, Captain Jeff Edwards says that this all started when five people got into a fight.
27: Not sure what the altercation was, but he opened fire on a group of people, hitting four individuals.
26: And I'm being told that the ages of those four individuals are between 16 and 24. Right now, police are surrounding a house that they believe the suspect lives in. They don't believe that he's in there, but right now they're waiting on a search warrant so they can go inside. And earlier, they did take a vehicle that belonged to one of the victims. They believe that after they got shot, they got into the vehicle. So there could be evidence in there. Right now, we're just waiting on that search warrant. Live in North Tulsa, Crystal Kelly, 1023 KRMG, Tulsa's News and Talk.
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1: 5-day forecast here on the Friday edition of the KRMG Morning News. 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Morning, Laura.
0: Good morning, Skylar.
1: A one-day break from triple digits.
0: Yeah, high temperature today, 97, but here's the thing. Heat index could still be up around 105.
1: Still going to feel hot. And really, 97 is not a great break, but we'll take it as we look ahead in the 5-day forecast.
0: Yeah, nothing but triple digits ahead of us. 97 today, it's just a little cooler this afternoon. Thanks to some rain chances around, some scattered showers and storms for some of us to start the day. We'll have the chance for a few of those as we get through the afternoon and evening hours, but things should be clearing out into the weekend. Saturday's high temperature, right back to 100. Doesn't take us long. 101 on Sunday, mostly sunny through the weekend. Monday and Tuesday, still expected to be in the triple digits. I'm certified meteorologist Laura Mock for Fox 23 and 102.3 KRMG, Tulsa's News and Talk.
1: 75 in Coweta. It's cloudy, 79. At Tulsa's Severe Weather Station.
15: Not a lot happening on the big drives as you get across town. All of our work zones are fairly quiet. We have the one city street collision with injury on the south end. This will be on Luvas, just north of 71st and Luvas, right there near ORU. We'll watch for some additional impacts in Owosso. Lanes are still going to be shifting. Ramps will be closing off and on. As we get through the weekend and to the early part of next week, they'll do some lane striping, and then that project's going to wrap up just in time for back to school in Owosso. Your backyard, that should be for barbecues, not for breeding grounds. 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
1: 6:24, the KRMG Morning News, the sequel nobody asked for. Or I guess a follow-up series, but more on that in a second. 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
2: Tulsa police arrested a woman for helping a murder suspect avoid capture.
6: Investigators say 35-year-old Sierra LaFoon helped 34-year-old Jeffrey Aguirre after the deadly shooting of 28-year-old Marcus Vasquez at the Tradewinds Central Inn in May. Vasquez died at the hospital, and Aguirre was arrested 4 days later on a first-degree murder charge. Police say LaFoon helped transport Aguirre, communicate with others, and tried to get rid of evidence. LaFoon is accused of accessory to a felony after the fact.
2: That is Fox 23 and KRMG's Michelle Lynn. I'm sure this is a good idea. For the first time, scientists have used AI to create viruses that don't exist in nature.
7: A research paper in Thursday's journal Science says the AI-created virus was able to infect bacterial cells in a lab, but didn't use viruses that harm humans. Researchers trained the AI to predict DNA sequences, kind of like how ChatGPT predicts the next word in a sentence. On the plus side, it could solve genetic disorders and antibiotic-resistant infections. The downside? That a rogue researcher might create a bioweapon. Wayne Cabot, ABC News.
1: Jeez, there are so many news stories today, these days, that sound like the beginning of a bad movie.
4: Yeah.
1: Right there is a plot.
4: What's that thing that Jeff Goldblum says in Jurassic Park? You thought so much about what you could do, you didn't stop to think about what you should do.

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6: Good morning, 6:30 on a Friday. I'm Skyler Cooper. This is the KRMG morning news. 79 degrees right now. It's cloudy, and I'm looking at the KRMG storm center radar. There's some showers inching our way, and there's a little bit of rain between kind of Sperry, Turley area right now, just ever so little a bit. It's going to be hot this afternoon, about 97, back into the triple digits starting tomorrow. 5-day forecast is coming up. Big house fire in South Broken Arrow last night. We'll tell you what's going on down there. But our top story this morning is breaking news in North Tulsa, in a neighborhood where police say four people were shot this morning. The suspect on the run. KRMG's Crystal Kelly is on the scene and joins us live. Crystal.
7: Now, police tell me that those four people were taken to the hospital. They're expected to be okay, but one of them is critical right now. What we know is that there was some kind of altercation, and a fifth person opened fire on those four victims. Right now, Captain Jeff Edwards with the Tulsa Police Department says police are where they believe the shooter lives.
8: We're applying for a search warrant currently, and once if that's granted by a judge, then we're going to make a search of the home for any evidence, firearms, ammunition, that sort of thing.
7: And right now, police say that they have not found a gun. They are at the home, and apparently the mother and the brother of the suspect are there. The victims seem to be cooperating for the most part, and right now, police are just waiting on that search warrant so they can go in. Live in North Tulsa, Crystal Kelly, 102.3 KRMG, Tulsa's News and Talk.
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9: I hope you like this heat because it is sticking around.
10: After a few widely scattered showers and thunderstorms today, it is back to the August heat. In fact, temperatures should be back to triple digits for the weekend and right on through most of next week. Looking long range, the next chance of showers and thunder may have to hold off until the end of next week.
9: We will have the complete 5-day forecast coming up. Broken Arrow Police and Fire responded to a large house fire near Elm and Jasper last night. It happened just after 9.

0: 30. Officials say flames were already shooting through the roof as they arrived. They say a police officer tried to enter and call out for anyone inside, but the fire was too intense. As the roof burned, both BAFD and BAPD evacuated nearby homes out of concern the fire could spread. Firefighters say they brought the blaze under control and fully extinguished it in just under an hour. The fire marshal's office is investigating the cause. Elm has since reopened between Knollwood and Jasper. Louisiana State University officials refuting the claim that Jesse Butler is attending school there. Social media outlets claim Butler was attending LSU in the fall after he pleaded no contest to brutally raping and strangling two teens in 2024. LSU says they have no record of Butler in their admission system, nor do they have any indication that Butler plans on enrolling. Butler's case was formally dismissed on Monday after he completed all of his probation requirements. Governor Kevin Stitt says Oklahoma is continuing to strengthen its position as a top destination for business and investment.
1: The governor signed two new bills yesterday, the Data Center Ratepayer Protection Act, aimed at ensuring Oklahomans don't shoulder extra utility costs as major companies expand their operations in the state, and the Groundwater Modernization Act, which updates how Oklahoma manages and protects its water resources as growth accelerates. Stitt frames both measures as part of a broader strategy to support economic development while safeguarding families and infrastructure. Grant Merrill, 102.3 KRMG, Tulsa's News and Talk.
0: The town of Inola is still under a 60-day development moratorium while questions grow around Oklahoma Primary Aluminum's proposed smelter. Nearby landowners Stephen Flathers and Bob Daly say they initially supported the idea, but now want lawmakers to publicly examine emissions, agricultural impacts, and new information revealed in the air permit process.
2: Representative Gann for the Inola District actually pushed to have an interim house study done on the smelter itself. I just don't see the harm. If there's nothing to hide and the project is as safe as claimed, why don't we have an interim house study on this?
0: Now, that requested house interim study was denied by Speaker Kyle Hilbert, who argues the public deserves a transparent review before the state moves forward. The DEQ has paused the smelter's air permit timeline, asking the company for more technical data on emissions controls and modeling. KRMG News time is 6:35.
3: It is Friday morning. This is the KRMG Morning News. So let's get your five-day forecast and get into the weekend. 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
4: We have a chance for rain today, Skyler. Some scattered showers and storms around this morning. Now, higher chances will be north of Tulsa, but can't rule out some of that reaching the metro. We may have the chance for a few more showers and storms this afternoon or this evening, but coverage should be a little bit lower. We'll be partly cloudy today, high temperature 97, so avoiding the triple digits in many spots. Areas south of Tulsa likely warmer, and there is a heat advisory for parts of the area. Tomorrow, 100 degrees, mostly sunny, staying in the triple digits to end the weekend and to start next week. Lots of sunshine and a breezy south wind. I'm certified meteorologist Laura Mock for Fox 23 and 102.3 KRMG, Tulsa's News and Talk.
3: Right now, Broken Arrow's at 74 degrees, cloudy and 79. Starting to see just a little bit of rain creep toward us, too. 79 degrees at Tulsa's Severe Weather Station.
5: We'll watch to see if that rain impacts our commute. Probably just going to be a bit of a nuisance as it first hits the windshield. Highway 75 looking good as you approach the Creek Turnpike for Tulsa Hills. Broken Arrow enjoying a great drive on the expressway all the way to downtown Tulsa. Heading in or heading out on the turnpike so far, those are all in good shape. Hopefully the Muskogee Turnpike doesn't act up today. We have an early City Street collision checking to see this is still active down on Lewis, 66 and Lewis. We have one coming in on the east side now over near 41st and Garnett. Hopefully not going to be a busy morning for the streets. 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
3: Yes, sir. Thank you. That's from the open mic on the KRMG app this morning. Now, we're not going to be there until August 31st. That's when we move over to 96.5, but we are really excited about it. Also excited for Monday at 7:10. I have another announcement for you about AM 740. That's coming up Monday at 7:10. After the break here on the Friday edition of the KRMG Morning News, we'll go in depth with Lynn Hernandez on some other things happening around town with Tulsa Rocks Weekend.
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0: 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There's a cover you like and want to hear.
1: I hurt myself today.
0: Don't want to step on Johnny there.
2: That's a sin.
3: That would hurt him.
0: It would hurt, yeah, for sure. Great cover. In fact, even Trent Reznor later was like, that's Johnny's song now. You have it. He did it better.
2: That was kind of his last hurrah. I mean, yeah, that was right before June died, and then he died like a year later.
0: Wasn't this a whole cover album, too?
2: I think so.
0: But this is the one everybody knows.
3: There's a lot of good ones on that album.
0: I'll have to check it out. Go back to it, revisit that.
2: You were talking about Trent Reznor. Did you ever hear like the Pat Boone album where he covered all those metal songs?
0: No.
2: We may have to pull some of that up.
0: So if there's a cover song you love, let us know. Text 918-921-1023 or use the open mic on the KRMG app. Several people were asking for this one. And we have some others that we'll get through throughout the morning. Also have some tickets to give away, Extreme Fight Night. We'll do those a little bit later. Right now, it's Ben Morgan with more of this morning's top stories.
4: Tulsa police say a married couple used their baby to help steal nearly $500 in Pokemon cards from Target.
5: Tulsa police responded to a theft call at Target near 101st and Memorial, where they say married couple Juwan and Jeanette Reinhart stole 94 packs of Pokemon cards. Police say employees noticed Juwan Reinhart, who is a repeat theft offender, leave the store with around $470 worth of cards. According to police, security cameras show the two working together to conceal the cards in a baby carrier. Officers say the couple and their baby stopped at the registers to grab some plastic bags but left the store without paying. Both are facing several theft charges. The baby was picked up by a friend. Kirk McCracken, 1023 KRMG, Tulsa's News and Talk.
4: Tulsa Mayor Monroe Nichols says more than 500 people have been moved from homeless encampments or shelters into housing through the city's Rapid Exit Program. Nichols visited Eden Village to check on the progress of the Safe Move Initiative, which launched last year and has also helped close several encampments across Tulsa. The mayor credited organizations, including Housing Solutions and Eden Village, for helping connect people experiencing homelessness with housing and other resources.
6: I'm Lynn Hernandez with your KRMG Tulsa Rocks Weekend. This weekend is going to rock at the Crystal Skull, which is on 8th and Sheridan. Saturday night at around 9:30 is the band Damn Them Devils. With the singer and guitar player Chuck Cooley. I've got Chuck with me now. Chuck, for those that are unaware of your style of music, I've seen you many times. I think you're great on stage, but kind of explain what you're like and maybe some of your influences.
7: That sounds good, man. It's kind of a Southern Gothic bluesy metal that we do. It's got a serious topic, you know, a message in what I do, and topics are suicide and just abandonment, drug abuse, you know. Pretty much learning how we fall down and how the hell do we get back up. And hopefully we inspire other people along our journey.
6: Amen to that. And I know you have firsthand experience. So some of this music is autobiographical, right?
7: Pretty much, in therapy. Yeah. Definitely my therapist.
6: Yeah. All right, Chuck, thank you very much, man.
7: Thank you, man. Thank you so much, Lynn.
6: The band is called Damn Them Devils at Crystal Skull Saturday night. Break a leg, Chuck.
7: Yeah. Thank you, Lynn.
6: All right, I'm Lynn Hernandez on 102.3 KRMG, Tulsa's News and Talk.
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8: It is Friday, Skylar. We've almost made it to the weekend, and we do have at least some widely scattered showers and thunderstorms today, gradually pushing south. Mid to upper 90s for highs, but get ready, we turn the heat back up over the weekend, 100 to 102. I'm Chief Meteorologist James Adelot for Fox 23 and 102.3 KRMG, Tulsa's News and Talk.
0: 77 in Owosso, 79 Tulsa's Severe Weather Station.
9: We have a slowdown on the Creek Turnpike just east of Highway 169 for eastbound travel through that work zone at Roller Coaster Bridge. That's a little odd for us. Most of us leave Broken Arrow, so it's westbound that slows near Olive. If you are heading off of Highway 169 there onto the Creek Turnpike, you're continuing that eastbound drive from South Tulsa to South Broken Arrow. You may have some activity there. I'm not seeing it get any tougher, but there is something ongoing. Highway 75 looks good at the creek, too, so you have a great drive. Owosso moving very well. Right now, I'm not seeing a whole lot of issues on the big drives other than the Roller Coaster Bridge work zone. From the Rickert Landscaping and Tree Service Traffic Center, I'm Chase Thompson, 102.3 KRMG, Tulsa's News and Talk.
0: Get an update from KRMG's Crystal Kelly. She's out on a breaking news scene where police say four people were shot. They are looking for the shooter right right now. And we have information on Governor Stitt signing a couple of things into law regarding data centers. That story, those stories and more next.
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9: 3.
0: The New Mexico court has ordered Instagram and Facebook's parent company Meta to pay $567 million to address harms they say were done to young people from their platforms. More than $400 million of that money is going to go for treatment services. The rest is going to go toward awareness and prevention. Meta pushing back. They say they're going to appeal.
9: 2.
0: Oklahoma Governor Kevin Stitt signing 2 data center related bills into law that he says will keep the state business friendly while protecting families. 1 is the Data Center Ratepayer Protection Act. That is meant to make sure Oklahoma people, Oklahoma families and homeowners, people paying the bills, don't have higher electricity bills because of data centers. The other is the Groundwater Modernization Act, which the governor says is meant to make sure water resources are responsibly managed.
9: 1.
0: And our top story on the KRMG Morning News is breaking news. It's in a North Tulsa neighborhood near Pine and Memorial. Police tell us 4 people were shot there this morning, and that's where we find KRMG's Crystal Kelly.
17: Yeah, Tulsa police say that they were called out here for a shooting around 2:30 this morning. When they got here, they found 4 people had been shot, and they were all taken to the hospital. One of them is critical. The rest, I'm not sure about their injuries, but they're expected to be okay. Now, Captain Jeff Edwards says that the ages of everyone involved range from 16 to 24.
18: They're all people from the neighborhood here, from what I gather. And there was an argument over something earlier. And he was confronted by some people here in the neighborhood and decided to use a firearm to end the argument, I guess.
17: Now, police do believe that the suspect lived on the same street and that he has fled the area, but they are at his home right now. There are a lot of police officers, probably 8 to 10 right now in the street. They're waiting on the search warrant. They're still looking for the gun because they have not found that. And right now, as soon as they get the search warrant, they'll be going into the suspect's house. They say that his mother is there. Live in North Tulsa, Crystal Kelly, 102.3 KRMG, Tulsa's News and Talk.
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0: Time to check the 5-day forecast brought to you by Don Carlton Honda, 4141 South Memorial, with certified meteorologist Laura Mock. Morning, Laura.
19: Good morning, Skylar.
0: So just a brisk 97 today.
19: Hey, it sounds so much cooler than 101 yesterday, doesn't it?
0: It does, but it's short-lived.
19: It is going to be short-lived. We're staying a little cooler today because of some extra cloud coverage and some rain around, especially this morning. We're going to be tracking some scattered showers and storms around the area through the first half of the day. and then a few more showers or storms possible this afternoon and evening, but the coverage should be a little bit lower at that point. Tomorrow, clearing out with a high temperature, once again, of 100. We are likely staying around 100 degrees for the rest of the five-day forecast. It will be mostly sunny Saturday and Sunday, staying hot early next week. I'm certified meteorologist Laura Mock for Fox 23 and 102.3 KRMG, Tulsa's News and Talk.
0: This morning, we have a little bit of rain starting to get closer to us. You can see that on the KRMG Storm Center radar. Skytook 75, 78 at Tulsa's Severe Weather Station.
9: In fact, looking to see if I can see any impacts from that rain. We're not going to have that in the traffic center. But if you're headed out on the Will Rogers Turnpike, once you get up closer to the Bonita area, getting up there to probably some of your the 8 air exit, this is all well north of Claremore. You may have some rain drops on your windshield. Claremore and Verdigris, very dry commute. The immediate Tulsa Metro looking great. We just have Highway 75 starting to slow right at the Creek Turnpike. A few of us heading in here as we approach 7. From the Rickert Landscaping and Tree Service Traffic Center, I'm Chase Thompson, 102.3. 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
0: Yeah, most of that rain's still well north and west. In fact, out in Grant County, there's a severe thunderstorm warning. So, Mr. Merrill, get your county in check.
2: A fine place.
0: That's the only place where we see anything that severe. Otherwise, everything else is up in Kansas. But we're keeping an eye on it, and we'll have more of this morning's top stories next.
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3: Crazy. Hey, but that's how it goes.
0: All right.
2: Cover songs. That's the theme today.
4: Oh. You know, when a crooner gets his mitts on a song.
2: I didn't know we were going to be swinging today. We're grooving and we're swinging.
4: Ta-ta-ta, daddy-o.
2: I feel like we need podiums with our initials on the front. And
4: yes.
2: Suits that are two sizes too small. You can tell us what songs you want to hear. 918-921-1023. Cover songs. We took a left turn on this one, I think. I wasn't expecting that, but this was a text request, right, Grant?
4: It was.
2: Okay.
4: And Pat Boone's still on Fox News, pimping everything you can imagine.
2: By the way, they were talking about the Jesse Butler case a little bit ago.
4: They were.
2: It's gone national again because, you know, we told you yesterday his case was over. He had satisfied the court requirements under his youthful offender deal. And so it's over with. But the new DA out there in Payne County says he just took over last week. He is not happy with the way this all went down, and he wants to refer the case to the feds. Not sure if they can pick it up, but due to double jeopardy, the state can't do anything. So feds may look at it. I don't know. He's going to ask them to. In the meantime, rumors started going nuts about him going to college at LSU, so much so that LSU responded to the rumors. So we'll have that story for you coming up, but they're talking about it on Fox and Friends this morning. It's all over the place. Let's get more of the day's top news with Ben Morgan.
5: Shipping through the Strait of Hormuz dwindles as the world watches for progress on a potential deal to get it back open.
6: Just 33 vessels have passed through the Strait of Hormuz so far this week, compared to 50 the week before. Concern and uncertainty continues over the narrow passage in and out of the Persian Gulf. Iran insists it must have control over the strait, effectively closed by Iranian attacks on shipping. Normally, a fifth of the world's crude oil transits through. Talks between Iran and Oman on a reopening deal were said yesterday to be in their final stages. In an apparent reference to the United States, an Iranian spokesman warned against certain parties obstructing the process. Jonathan Savage, Fox News.
5: Health officials are warning beachgoers about an increase in cases of a dangerous flesh-eating bacteria. ABC's Jim Ryan says the resulting infections have claimed nearly a dozen lives this year.
7: Vibrio vulnificus bacteria live in the warm waters primarily, but not exclusively, along the U.S. Gulf Coast. Florida has recorded 14 Vibrio vulnificus infections since the beginning of the year, including two deaths. Five of Louisiana's nine cases in 2026 have been fatal. Mississippi has seen 8 cases, but no deaths. The one outlier is a non-fatal Vibrio infection in Connecticut. Jim Ryan, ABC News.
2: 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The forecast with Chief Meteorologist James Adelot.
8: Hey, Skyler. We have made it to Friday, and one or two of us could still see some scattered showers and thunder today, gradually pushing to the south. High today, mid to upper 90s. But tomorrow and Sunday, cranking the heat back up near or maybe even just above 100. We'll say 100 to 102. I'm Chief Meteorologist James Adelot for Fox 23 and 102.3 KRMG, Tulsa's News and Talk.
2: Good morning, Coweta. 75 degrees, 78 at Tulsa's Severe Weather Station.
9: Coweta and Oneida, we look great with Highway 51 coming in on the east side and looking down to South Broken Arrow, the Creek Turnpike, right now in good shape. We had some slowdowns that were developing eastbound east of Highway 169. If you're headed to South Broken Arrow, it looks good. Those leaving South Broken Arrow, nice drive there to get over to Highway 169. Highway 75 also cooperating, looks great on the south end of Tulsa Hills. It was slowing just a bit. That's already cleared up. We'll watch it as we get through the next hour. 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
0: Hi, it's Mike Lester with Talon Wealth. 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
2: Good morning, Friday, August 7th. This is the KRMG Morning News. I'm Skyler Cooper. Thanks for being here. At 7 o'clock, we have cloudy skies and 78 degrees. Now, I'm checking the KRMG Storm Center radar, and it's not moving fast, but there's a little bit of rain, light rain that's scattered across Osage and Washington counties. There's some a little further west as well, slowly inching toward us, not in the Tulsa metro just yet. That'll be on the way, and then we'll be just under 100 this afternoon, more like triple digits, though, over the next several days. Five-day forecast is on the way. We also have information about a big house fire. You might have seen videos going around on social media or heard the sirens on the south side of BA last night. I'll tell you what happened. Our top story this morning is KRMG breaking news. Four people shot near Pine and Memorial this morning. That's where police are combing the area still for the suspect. KRMG's Crystal Kelly's right there where it happened. Joins us live with what police are doing now, Crystal.
11: Well, Skyler, right now the police are in the street. There's probably 10 to 12 of them here, and they're waiting on a search warrant. Now, I was told by Captain Jeff Edwards that they are waiting for that search warrant, but they don't believe that the suspect is inside the home.
15: There's not been a gun recovered, and the suspect's still at large, so I would say that he's probably trying to leave the area.
11: Now, what we know right now is that four people were shot. There was some kind of altercation. The suspect opened fire on those four people. They were taken to the hospital. One is critical. The others, we are not sure what their injuries are. Police are outside of the house right now, the suspect. The mother is there, and as soon as they get that search warrant, they'll be going inside. They have not found that gun. They have been looking in the back of pickups and in drains all over the place. So hopefully they will find that soon. Live in North Tulsa, Crystal Kelly, 1023 KRMG, Tulsa's News and Talk.
2: Crystal, thanks. I understand from police the victims range in age anywhere from 16 up to about 23 or 24. So four young people shot this morning, and we'll continue to follow this story right here on the KRMG Morning News. 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
5: The dry and hot weather persists into the weekend.
8: In what is typically still the hottest time of year, we will be back up to triple digits over the weekend, but a few of us will see some widely scattered showers and storms today. Back to 100 or above for the weekend and for most of next week too. And there are some subtle signs that we will see some scattered showers and thunder toward the end of next week too. But it is a hot and dry week ahead.
5: We will have the complete five-day forecast coming up. Broken Arrow police and fire responding to a large house fire near Elm and Jasper last night.
7: It happened just after 9:30. Officials say flames were already shooting through the roof as they arrived. They say a police officer tried to enter and call out for anyone inside, but the fire was too intense. As the roof burned, both BAFD and BAPD evacuated nearby homes out of concern the fire could spread. Firefighters say they brought the blaze under control and fully extinguished it in just under an hour. The fire marshal's office is investigating the cause. Elm has since reopened between Knollwood and Jasper. Grant Merrill, 1023 KRMG, Tulsa's News and Talk.
5: Students in Catoosa, head back to school today.
16: Here in Catoosa, I got a chance to speak to the superintendent. The district is trying something new this school year. Catoosa Public Schools is providing a $1,000 appreciation and retention stipend for returning certified and support staff. And it's also an effort to help the district hold on to experienced staff, from teachers to the support staff who help keep the school running every day.
15: I thought it would be beneficial for us to go ahead and just give our teachers a $1,000 retention and appreciation stipend, because they deserve it. And then, of course, we added a $200 across the board raise for each one of our teachers. And then they also will be receiving the $2,000 state mandated raise as well.
16: Now, Shornick says that retention isn't just about filling a position. It's about keeping people who already know the students, know the community, and know what it takes to make this district work.
5: That's Fox 23 and KRMG's Jaya Brown. Governor Kevin Stitt says Oklahoma is continuing to strengthen its position as a top destination for business and investment. He signed a new two bills yesterday, the Data Center Ratepayer Protection Act, aimed at ensuring Oklahomans don't shoulder extra utility costs as major companies expand their operations in the state, and the Groundwater Modernization Act, which updates how Oklahoma manages and protects its water resources as growth accelerates. Stitt frames both measures as part of a broader strategy to support economic development while safeguarding families and infrastructure. KRMG News Time is 7:05.
17: And now the five-day forecast for this weekend and into next week is going to be hot. 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Here's Fox 23 and KRMG meteorologist Laura Mock.
18: We may avoid the triple digits today, Skyler, and that's because of some scattered showers and storms around this morning. Expect partly cloudy skies, most of that rain in the first half of the day, although we could see a few more showers or storms through the afternoon. Tomorrow we dry out, high temperature 100 again, mostly sunny, 101 on Sunday, and staying hot into next week. I'm certified meteorologist Laura Mock for Fox 23 and 102.3 KRMG, Tulsa's News and Talk.
17: Down in Sepulpa right now, 74, it's 78 at Tulsa's Severe Weather Station.
9: Not a terrible drive for the Metro, Broken Arrow Expressway, or highways or work zones all look to be in really good shape right now. City streets, we have an earlier collision, still see some reports or some issues, some impact on Lewis. This is down near ORU, north of 71st and Lewis. You could see some activity, but a hit and run reported over at 41st and Garnett, and a neighborhood collision on the north end up near 46th Street North and MLK. That's going to be out of your way. 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
17: Chase, I never thought I'd see the day, but we got a request on KRMG for Taylor Swift.
9: Okay, I'm a little not sure how to take that.
17: I know. So we're doing the cover songs today, and somebody wants it's a Taylor cover, not her, but a cover of one of her songs.
9: Okay, okay.
17: We'll see what Grant chooses, but we are taking your request for cover songs today. What is the one you want to hear? On the other side of the break, we'll go back out to KRMG's Crystal Kelly. Sun's coming up. She can see a little better now on this shooting scene where four people were shot this morning. One, so far, critical condition. What she's learning from police next.
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0: 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For...
1: Has there ever been a better riff? Ah, so tasty.
0: This is Alien Ant Farm doing Smooth Criminal, of course.
2: I'm sad that we don't have the Cox Cable simulcast still because people could see Ben Morgan headbanging in the news booth.
0: It's so good. I don't know if the original song has the octave change that this one does later in the song, but it's my favorite part.
1: Have you ever seen the music video?
0: No.
1: Really? Okay. Well,
0: is it really Michael in there later?
1: Surely. Well, if it is, it's a sample.
0: Right. It's not like he came into...
1: I don't think so.
0: He came into... I don't know when they recorded this.
1: But my point is, if you ever watch the music video, keep your eye on the bass player.
0: Okay.
1: He is the most entertaining part of that whole music video.
0: So cover songs, that's the theme today. If there's one you want to hear, let us know. Text 918-921-1023 or tap the open mic on the KRMG app. And we've got a few there as well. We'll get through those, and we'll have more of today's top stories now with Ben Morgan.
1: TPS says test scores are getting better.
3: Tulsa Public Schools recently announced positive results from the Oklahoma State Testing Program assessments showing improvement in several subjects. Both math and reading test scores across all grade levels improved for the third consecutive year. The district saw gains in the basic category in math, with over 1,800 students now considered proficient or advanced. Superintendent Dr. Ebony Johnson expressed pride in the hard work and dedication reflected in the results. Notable improvements were seen in science assessments for elementary schools, with fifth graders showing significant progress in both basic and proficient or advanced categories. Kirk McCracken, 102.3 KRMG, Tulsa's News and Talk.
1: And let's see what's going on this weekend.
4: I'm Lynn Hernandez with your KRMG Tulsa Rocks Weekend. 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And Sunday night at the Mayo Hotel in the Penthouse Lounge, you can see Annie Ellicott. I'm Lynn Hernandez on 102.3 KRMG, Tulsa's News and Talk.
0: Let's go back out to the neighborhood near Pine and Memorial. KRMG's Crystal Kelly is out there. She's been there for hours as police are investigating a shooting. Four people were shot. Crystal, let's go back to what started all of this. It's about 2:30 in the morning.
5: Yeah, we're hearing that what happened started with an altercation between five people. Four of those people were shot. I just spoke to some neighbors that actually found one of the victims in the street that had been shot in the back. They said this is a quiet neighborhood and stuff like this doesn't normally happen. Right now, police are waiting outside of the house for a search warrant where they believe that the suspect lives, but they do not believe he's there. And Captain Jeff Edwards with the Tulsa Police Department explained to me what happened.
0: Yeah, and we'll check in with him and find out a little bit more about everything that's going on out there. Now, when they wait for that search warrant, they're going to go in the house. Again, Crystal, they don't think he's there, but they just want to know what they can find. Maybe he, I don't know if they're thinking maybe there's any evidence in there related to the crime.
5: Yeah, right now they have not found the gun. So that's one of the things that they're looking for. They said that the mother of who they think the suspect is was at home and that the victims are partially cooperating. So they're pretty sure they know who it is. They're just looking for the gun and waiting on the search warrant right now.
0: It's near Pine and Memorial this morning. Tulsa police actively looking for that suspect. And we'll check back in with Crystal shortly here on the KRMG Morning News. As for right now, let's check the forecast and we'll get an update on traffic for you for this Friday morning. Here is Chief Meteorologist James Adelot.
6: Hey, Skyler, TGIF. A couple of us seeing some scattered showers and thunder today. Temps in the mid to upper 90s. That's not much of a cool down, but it's all we got. This weekend, sunny and hot, highs 100 to 102. I'm Chief Meteorologist James Adelot for Fox 23 and 102.3 KRMG, Tulsa's News and Talk.
0: It's the first day of school in Catoosa today. It's 76 degrees right there. We have cloudy skies and 75 at Tulsa's severe weather station.
7: Those traveling through Catoosa, we've got a good drive here on the highways as far as Highway 412 and Highway 66, even the Will Rogers Turnpike. But yeah, with Skyler mentioning Catoosa back in class, if you're exiting off there at 193rd and heading north, maybe a little busier. Parts of Cherokee Street, parts of Pine, parts of 193rd there in Catoosa's. A lot of us are adjusting our routines, getting back in the swing of things. We'll watch next week as more districts get back into class. We'll have some areas, some city streets to get tough. But right now, we've got a pretty good drive underway. From the Rickert Landscaping and Tree Service Traffic Center, I'm Chase Thompson, 102.3 KRMG, Tulsa's News and Talk.
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0: Citizens of Tulsa, fear not traffic jams nor thunderstorms, for I am 96.5 Man.
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2: We're getting you up to speed with the three big things you need to know every 15 minutes.
3: Three.
4: President Trump has signed an executive order targeting birth tourism, aiming to prevent foreign nationals from securing U.S. citizenship for their children. The order mandating stricter visa issuance protocols to identify and reject applicants suspected of giving birth in the U.S. for that very reason. Now, this comes after the Supreme Court shot down the president's last attempt to limit citizenship being granted to babies born here from non-citizens.
3: Two.
4: The high-profile rape case out of Stillwater has gone national again. Just after Jesse Mack Butler completed the requirements under his youthful offender deal this week, rumors started going wild online that he was going to be attending Louisiana State University this year. It was so widespread that LSU responded. They said that there was a claim they had admitted somebody convicted of a violent sexual offense. They say that is false. The university saying they have no record of him in their system, nor any indication that he plans to enroll.
3: One.
4: And our top story on the KRMG Morning News is breaking news. Four people shot in a neighborhood near Pine and Memorial overnight. TPD telling KRMG there was some kind of fight between a group of people and the suspect.
5: Not sure what the altercation was, but he opened fire on a group of people, hitting four individuals.
4: Captain Jeff Edwards there. He says the victims are all between 16 and 23 years old. One of them said to be in critical condition this morning. Now, police tell us they think they know who the suspect is. They have not found him yet. We do understand they are outside his home, which is on this street. They are waiting for a search warrant to go inside.
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4: 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Morning, Laura.
6: Good morning, Skylar.
4: Staying below triple digits today, but just for today, looks like?
6: Just today. Rest of the five-day forecast is in the hundreds.
4: All right, getting into the weekend, we're going to be hot.
6: Absolutely, and we're going to have a little more humidity around than what we've seen the last few days. You can thank today's rain chances for that. Some scattered showers and storms around this morning. Higher chances for that in the northern half of the area. High temperature today, 97, partly cloudy skies. We'll clear out heading into the weekend. Dry Saturday and Sunday. High temperature on Saturday, 100. 101 on Sunday, and staying in the hundreds Monday and Tuesday. I'm certified meteorologist Laura Mock for Fox 23 and 102.3 KRMG, Tulsa's News and Talk.
4: Taking a peek at the Storm Center radar, and there's some really light pop-up showers on the edge of Tulsa County on the north side. A little more rain up in Osage and Washington counties. Not a whole lot here in the city of Tulsa this morning. But Glenpool, you're at 76 degrees. We have clouds and 77 at Tulsa's severe weather station.
7: A little odd here in the traffic center. We've got a collision with injury on the Broken Arrow Expressway just off the downtown loop. This is eastbound BA. It's going to be, as you get just past the Utica Peoria exit, we get into what I call the Lewis Curve, and that's going to be right as you're approaching your 15th and 21st exit. Again, we're outbound, eastbound, injury being reported. This collision just occurred. I already see traffic starting to back, so we want to watch this. If you are leaving downtown, inbound, westbound, we look just fine. Highway 75 is slowing down at the Creek Turnpike. That's the first work zone checking in there, south end of Tulsa Hills. 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
4: Mentioned Catoosa a little bit ago. They're going back to school today. I have a bunch more districts next week. 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
0: We're moving up, Tulsa. KRMG is heading to 96.5 FM. Why, you might ask? You'll hear the difference soon. It all goes down on Monday, August 31st. 96.5 KRMG.

0: That's an interesting one. Did Dolly do a whole cover album?
1: I don't know, but this was Ben's request.
2: This is actually from the 70s. She's done multiple covers, and gotcha. I think she does have an album of covers, but this is just from that album.
0: Okay, all right. We're doing cover songs today. If you want to make a request of what cover song you want to hear, text us 918-921-1023 or use the open mic on the KRMG app. We're following several different instances of breaking news this morning. There's a pretty serious crash down that we just are learning about it. Well, Chase has been talking about it all morning. We're getting more detail now at 65th and Lewis, kind of by ORU.
3: Yeah.
0: Crystal's on the scene of a shooting. Four people shot this morning, and she just was talking with some neighbors. So we'll hear from her in about 5 minutes.
3: And a lot Skyler, we may intensify it. We're going to be going red alert out on the Broken Arrow Expressway. Okay. This is quickly getting pretty tough.
0: We were just talking about that in the break. Chase has got a crash eastbound, actually. So not going into downtown, but it's still going to be an issue. So we'll check in with him in just a second. Busy Friday morning here. Let's check on more of today's top stories with Ben.
4: Oklahoma State University Medicine has broken ground on a new $11.5 million urgent care clinic in Collinsville. OSU officials say the facility will give people in the area access to health care without having to travel 20 to 30 minutes to see a physician. The clinic is expected to open next summer and will have the capacity for about 8,500 primary care visits and 2,800 urgent care visits each year. Two Tulsa nonprofits teamed up on Thursday to help families get ready for the new school year. Joy in the Cause and La Coseca held their annual Back to School Bash, distributing backpacks, school supplies, groceries, diapers, and other essentials. Organizers plan to give away about 1,000 backpacks, while La Coseca provided fresh produce and grocery boxes. The organization says it helps more than 500 families through its weekly food distribution program.
0: 726 now here on KRMG. And again, Crystal Kelly down there at the shooting scene. It's in a neighborhood near Pina Memorial. She was just talking with some of the neighbors. Actually, these are some of the people who first called 911. It's all started around 2:15 this morning. Police got there by 2:30 or so. Officers are still out. I was just watching the live feed. Some officers looking under a car there. There was somebody, maybe a family member or something. There was someone sitting in a chair out in the street and the officer down on his knees looking under the car. So they're still investigating. And now that there's some daylight, they can probably look around a little better. But we'll check in with Crystal here in just a couple of minutes. Right now, weather in traffic. And we start with Chief Meteorologist James Adelon.
5: It is Friday, Skyler. We've almost made it to the weekend. And we do have at least some widely scattered showers and thunderstorms today, gradually pushing south. Mid to upper 90s for highs. But get ready, we turn the heat back up over the weekend, 100 to 102. I'm Chief Meteorologist James Adelot for Fox 23 and 102.3 KRMG Tulsa's News and Talk.
0: Some scattered showers, but very, very lightly. 77 right now in Ulagos, 78 at Tulsa's Severe Weather Station. Red alert means there's a problem on the VA Expressway.
6: Yeah, I see a fire engine making its way down the VA here. This is just outside of downtown. Eastbound traffic is backing up near the Utica-Peoria exit. As you get through your curve there, you're approaching the

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5: Good morning, 7:30. I'm Skyler Cooper. This is the KRMG Morning News. Thank you for listening. Right now we have 78 degrees in Tulsa. I'm looking at the storm center radar. There's some scattered showers. There's some out east of it's out there just east of Claremore right now. We've got some scattered up around Skytook, well out in Osage County as well. Now we'll be around 97 this afternoon, over 100 for the weekend and into next week. 5-day forecast is coming up. We also have new information this morning about a big house fire on the south side of Broken Arrow last night that we will tell you about here in just a second. But our top story is breaking news. Four young people shot in a North Tulsa neighborhood very early this morning, really overnight. Police are still searching for that shooter. KRMG's Crystal Kelly is in the area. It's near Pioneer Memorial. She's been talking with neighbors. Crystal?
6: Skyler, this is very much an active scene right now. There are so many police officers out here. I'm seeing at least a dozen, and they're going door to door talking with neighbors about what they saw out here. I talked with one neighbor who ran outside after she heard the gunshots.
7: They found 19 spent shell casings down this way. My husband's truck that was here got hit on the passenger's side back door.
6: And she told me that there are several other cars that were also hit by bullets, and right now they're looking at those. They're waiting on a search warrant because they believe that the suspect lives in a home on this street. Now, when police got here, they did find four people had been shot, and the neighbors actually found those people and called 911. Those people were taken to the hospital, and one is in critical condition. Now, we're hearing that everybody involved was age 16 to 24. And right now, we're waiting to find out what they are going to find out whenever they walk into that house. Live in North Tulsa, Crystal Kelly, 1023 KRMG, Tulsa's News and Talk.
5: All right, Crystal, thanks. We also have some red alert traffic happening this morning, a busy day. We'll get back to Chase in a couple minutes out there. Eastbound BA leaving downtown right there around that Lewis curve. So we'll get to him in a bit. Right now, we have more of this morning's top stories from Ben Morgan.
8: This forecast stinks and it is hot.
9: After a few widely scattered showers and thunderstorms today, we do have the heat returning tomorrow and on Sunday, with highs climbing to triple digits or even higher. Now, as we look long term, next week looks hot and dry before a couple of shower chances return by the end of the week. But summer in Oklahoma, it is hot.
8: We'll have the complete 5-day forecast coming up. Louis-

0: Louisiana State University is refuting a rumor about Jesse Butler.
1: Several social media outlets were claiming that Butler was attending LSU in the fall after he pleaded no contest to brutally raping and strangling two teens in Stillwater in 2024. However, the university says they have no record of Butler in their admissions system, nor do they have any indication that he plans on enrolling. In 2025, Butler was arrested and charged with a slew of sexual crimes, including sexual battery, domestic assault and battery by strangulation, and attempted rape in the first degree. Per the plea agreement, Butler's case was formally dismissed on Monday after he completed all of his probation requirements. Kirk McCracken, 102.3 KRMG, Tulsa's News and Talk.
0: Tulsa Public Schools says its students posted academic growth for the third straight year on the 2026 Oklahoma State Testing Program assessments. The district reports improvements in every grade level in both math and reading, including English language arts, where third graders saw a 2-point increase in students scoring basic, proficient, or advanced. Here's Superintendent Dr. Ebony Johnson.
2: I just give a shout out to our students for showing up and doing their best on those spring assessments on the Oklahoma School Testing Program. And in addition to that, just proud of our teachers for working really, really hard and just making sure our students get the information that they need so that they can show what they know. And very proud of our schools as a whole and all of our school teams who have contributed to that data.
0: Dr. Johnson says the results reflect a district-wide push to improve outcomes and expand opportunities. KRMG News time is 7:35.
3: 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Time to check the five-day forecast. 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
4: It is going to be warm again today, Skyler, but maybe not as warm as the last few days. We're tracking some scattered showers and storms nearby this morning, and with that and a little extra cloud coverage to start the day, high temperature this afternoon should only be around 97. We'll have partly cloudy skies through the day. Can't rule out a shower or storm through the afternoon or evening hours, but we should be dry over the weekend. High temperature on Saturday back to 100, 101 on Sunday, and staying in the triple digits next week with sunny skies. I'm certified meteorologist Laura Mock for Fox 23 and 102.3 KRMG, Tulsa's News and Talk.
3: Right now in Broken Arrow, 78 degrees. We have clouds, some very scattered showers around Green Country, and 78 at Tulsa's Severe Weather Station. Miller traffic on the BA Expressway.
5: Yeah, Skyler, we had an injury collision occur just outside of downtown near the 15th Street exit for eastbound travel. I did see traffic back up twice, but right at the moment it is cleared. May have some activity. Hopefully they've gotten that off of the expressway, but that's as you're leaving downtown eastbound BA. Looking out to the Muskogee Turnpike, it's checking in now. This trouble developing right at the Coweta Toll Plaza. Where else would it be? This is for those heading to Muskogee. Now, if you're making the drive out of Broken Arrow to Coweta or Wagner, it may be a better idea to use Highway 51. I do see traffic starting to congest before you get down to that old toll plaza area. The trouble's just south of there. Inbound on the turnpike, those that would be northbound or westbound Muskogee Turnpike, you have a good drive coming into Broken Arrow this morning. Highway 75 is starting to slow down at the Creek Turnpike. Early City Street collision still being investigated for Luvas north of 71st near ORU. 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
3: I have tickets to give away this morning for Extreme Fight Night 412. That's next Friday, a week from tonight, at the Cove River Spirit Casino Resort. We'll give those away. We'll go in-depth after 8 o'clock with Devin Lyon. He's talking to some folks out in Inola. They're not fully on board with the let's just stop the idea of the smelter. They're more like they want more answers. They have questions. And they're asking state lawmakers to ask those questions and look into them. So we'll get into that after 8. And we have more on this breaking news. 4 people shot. One of them as young as 16, police tell us. This is near Pina Memorial. We'll go back out to Crystal Kelly in a couple of minutes. And more of this morning's top stories next.
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0: 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Glenn Campbell cover, but who is this?
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0: Just 24/7. That's right. Just cover songs.
2: I really hope this does lead to a big announcement every Monday.
0: That'd be fun. No, just break news every week.
2: Yeah, yeah.
1: This guy apparently is also saying, "Hey Jude."
0: Is that right? I don't know if we want to hear that one. It's, you know, sometimes you just don't touch a song. You know, you let things be.
1: Exactly.
0: We have a few requests for Five Finger Death Punch this morning. They've done a few covers, and they're both pretty good. At least the two I know of. One is going way back on one of their albums where they did Bad Company.
2: That was probably the first song I'd ever heard from him. Yeah. And I remember being blown away by that dude's vocals.
0: And then more recently, they did Blue on Black. And I think it was a collaboration with Kenny Wayne Shepherd. So,
2: is that the one that has Brian May in it?
0: Yeah.
2: I do remember that one coming out.
0: Right. Yeah. I forgot about that. All right, so cover songs, that's the theme today. If you want to request one, 918-921-1023. We will get back to Crystal here in just a second. She's been talking with neighbors. The sun is up. Police are still investigating where 4 people were shot this morning near Piney Memorial. And we'll get back out to her in a couple of minutes. Right now, we hear more from Ben Morgan.
3: An official telling ABC News that the number of critical air defense missiles is extremely low. That includes both the THAAD and Patriot missile systems. But President Trump insists the U.S. has massive amounts of munitions. There are estimates that the Patriots are down by 2/3 and that the THAAD inventory has been cut in half.
4: What we've heard is that, yes, the part of the calculus here is that if the United States is going to attack Iran at large scale, that you need more air defenses, and you also don't want to risk U.S. The positions in other parts of the world, namely in the Indo-Pacific. So, when we look at these numbers, yes, they're kind of surprising, and yes, they are factoring into decision-making from what we gather.
3: That's ABC News senior Pentagon reporter Luis Martinez. President Trump is taking new steps to restrict birthright citizenship.
5: Months after the U.S. Supreme Court rejected an effort by President Trump to deny birthright citizenship to children born to parents living in the U.S. illegally, an executive order this week now aims to rein in so-called birth tourism.
6: They've taken birthright citizenship and they've made a joke out of it.
5: President Trump is directing officials to deny visas of foreign visitors suspected of traveling to the U.S. to give birth. A second order expands the categories of foreigners whose children would not qualify for birthright citizenship.
6: Oh, we're cracking down very big crackdowns.
5: It's unclear if either of the two orders can survive likely constitutional challenges. At the White House, Jared Halpern, Fox News.
0: I want to take a second and read you this statement from Louisiana State University because it was going wild on social media this week that Jesse Mack Butler, the guy out in Stillwater in that rape case, it was going around the rumor that he was going to attend LSU. And you know all these new Facebook pages, everybody's a journalist, everybody's an expert, everybody's got a platform, and they just... they're not trustworthy in a lot of cases. And so that's where a lot of this stuff was circulating. And then everybody else started picking it up. So LSU, they heard enough of it and they were like, well, we have to make a statement. So LSU put out a Facebook post and here's what it says. I'll read you verbatim. It says, "We are aware of a social media post circulating that alleges LSU has admitted an individual convicted of a violent sexual offense. That claim is false. LSU has no record of this individual in our admission system, nor do we have any indication that the individual plans to enroll or attend the university. We encourage the public to rely on verified information and refrain from sharing misinformation." That's from LSU. So as far as they have any indication, there is no plan or no enrollment, nothing about Jesse Butler from Stillwater going down to Baton Rouge. So that's where it stands. If you saw that on Facebook and you shared it, just know that so far that is not verified, not true. They straight up say this claim is false. 7:45. Let's check weather and traffic. Here's Chief Meteorologist James Adelot.
7: Hey, Skyler. We have made it to Friday, and one or two of us could still see some scattered showers and thunder today, gradually pushing to the south. High today, mid to upper 90s. But tomorrow and Sunday, cranking the heat back up near or maybe even just above 100. We'll say 100 to 102. I'm Chief Meteorologist James Adelot for Fox 23 and 102.3 KRMG, Tulsa's News and Talk.
0: 75 right now in Sand Springs, 78 at Tulsa's Sevier Weather Station. We still have red alert traffic, but now it's headed down on the Muskogee Turnpike.
8: Yeah, Skyler saw this trouble developing near the Coweta Tow Plaza, and it's working its way south of that. That would technically be east if you're eastbound. That's your big work zone. Looks to be a good drive out of Broken Arrow to the Highway 51 exit, but it's going to be, again, south and east of that the trouble is. Those coming into Broken Arrow, great drive from Highway 51 up to the Broken Arrow Expressway. Work zones are just getting a little sluggish. Creek Turnpike and South BA near Olive, Highway 75. We're seeing that at the Creek Turnpike. Those areas not as backed up as they typically are. Catoosa, you look great this morning. Now, it is back to school time in Catoosa. City streets may be a little busier. Be watching that as you get out of the neighborhood. Some of us adjusting our routines here after a couple months of a relaxed drive. 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
16: Three.
0: This doesn't happen often, but voters have ousted a Tennessee congressman who was endorsed by President Trump. Former Tennessee Agriculture Commissioner Charlie Hatcher has defeated sitting Congressman Andy Ogles in a Republican primary. Now, Tennessee did some of that redistricting there this year, and they're aiming for a clean sweep in November.
16: Two.
0: It is back to school season, and it's time for back to school tax-free weekend here in Oklahoma. That means you won't pay tax on things like clothing and footwear, as long as the items are under $100 each. Accessories, school supplies, athletic gear, that stuff is not included in the tax exemption. And it runs through the weekend here. Today, by the way, first day of school for Catoosa.
16: One.
0: And our top story this morning is KRNG breaking news. It's in a North Tulsa neighborhood where police tell us four people were shot this morning. The suspect is, so far as we know, not in custody. KRNG's Crystal Kelly's been out there talking with police, talking with neighbors. What's it look like now?
17: Well, right now, police have cleared the scene, but they were out here for several hours. What they told me is that when they got here around 2:30 this morning, they found four people in the street that had been shot, two females and two males. They believe that there was an altercation and that a fifth person opened fire on the four. They were surrounding a home earlier where they believe the suspect lived and were waiting on a search warrant. They got that. They went through some cars, they went through the house, and from what I was told, they have not found the gun. They had a lot of people out here. There was probably 15, 20 officers out here going through the back of pickups and just looking for this. A neighbor told me that there was 19 shell casings out here. Her husband's truck got hit, some other trucks got hit. So there's still a lot that happened here that we need to find out about. But for right now, police feel they've gotten everything that they need out here for right now. Live in North Tulsa, Crystal Kelly, 102.3 KRMG, Tulsa's News and Talk.
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0: 7:51, it's a Friday morning. Let's get the five-day forecast brought to you by Don Carlton Honda, 4141 South Memorial. Here's certified meteorologist Laura Mock. Morning, Laura.
18: Good morning, Skylar.
0: A one-day break from triple digits.
18: Yeah, high temperature today, 97, but here's the thing. Heat index could still be up around 105.
0: Still going to feel hot. And really, 97 is not a great break, but we'll take it as we look ahead in the five-day forecast.
18: Yeah, nothing but triple digits ahead of us. 97 today, it's just a little cooler this afternoon, thanks to some rain chances around. Some scattered showers and storms for some of us to start the day. We'll have the chance for a few of those as we get through the afternoon and evening hours, but things should be clearing out into the weekend. Saturday's high temperature, right back to 100. Doesn't take us long. 101 on Sunday, mostly sunny through the weekend. Monday and Tuesday, still expected to be in the triple digits. I'm certified meteorologist Laura Mock for Fox 23 and 102.3 KRMG, Tulsa's News and Talk.
0: All right, checking the KRMG storm center radar. I've been watching all morning, and there's been showers kind of popping up here and there. We have some west out by our, out by Manford, actually, out where AM 740 is. Some stronger rain up in Osage County. Not a lot really in the city of Tulsa right now. 76 in Glenpool, 78 at Tulsa's severe weather station. Red alert traffic. This is if you're leaving down toward Muskogee.
19: Yeah, and it's not a situation where we have the turnpike shut down or we want to avoid it, but we do have activity that's going to make it a little longer commute. And this is just the other side of the Coweta toll plaza. She's getting that work zone approaching Porter. Coming in from Coweta and Wagner, the westbound and northbound drive on the turnpike looks good to get you into Broken Arrow. South Broken Arrow, busy on the Creek Turnpike westbound at Olive. Highway 75 northbound, slowing right at the Creek Turnpike. We do not have congestion down to 121st. That's great to share this morning. I see the BA interchange with I-44 becoming a little busier. Outside lanes, those collector roads, the ramps, watch that. If you're heading across town on the BA or I-44, get in those inside lanes. You have a great drive ahead. From the Rickert Landscaping and Tree Service Traffic Center, I'm Chase Thompson, 102.3 KRMG, Tulsa's News and Talk.
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15: 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Bigger, better, clearer, same reliable news, weather, traffic, and talk. 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

0: 7:56 on a Friday. We're doing cover songs today, and this one is just spectacular. Disturbed doing Sound of Silence. Now, we had some requests for this one. We had a lot of requests we're still going to get to in the 8 o'clock hour. But, and Grant, this is the original recording from them, right? This is their album version.
1: Yep.
0: There is a live cut. Go to YouTube and search for Disturbed Sound of Silence Conan, back when he still had a show on TBS. And they did this song there. And I think to this day, he's been off the air for, what, 5 years?
1: No.
0: It's still his most viewed video in all the years he did TV. His most viewed video was Disturbed doing that song. And it's amazing. If you're a fan of that. I remember when it came out, Ben, and April and the rest of us, we were captivated by how good that cover is.
2: Yeah, it dominated the radio waves for a long time. But, man, I go back to that song pretty regularly.
0: Mike in Tahlequah just texted us and wanted to hear a song for you. But so it's a Leon Russell song, right? But who has covered it? Probably a lot of people. I think, that's the Elton John song. There's an Elton song and there's a...
1: You're thinking your song.
0: Your song is what I'm thinking of, yeah.
2: Well, Grant's guy, Donny Hathaway here, has one.
1: Yeah.
0: Lots of them to get to.
1: We'll get to several of them.
0: We will do so. Let's go right into the break here, Grant. And when we get to the other side of this break, we'll hear from KRMG's Crystal Kelly, who is on the scene of that shooting. It's on the Pine and Memorial area. It's a neighborhood right there. And a texter was just asking if they have the shooter in custody. Last we heard from police, no. They think they know who it is. They just haven't found him. So we'll have an update there. We have red alert traffic with Chase on the Muskogee Turnpike and a lot to get to coming up.
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0: Good morning, it's 8:01. I'm Skyler Cooper. This is the KRMG morning news. It's cloudy right now, 78 degrees in Tulsa. We have some light rain. Looks out west toward Manford, Keystone Lake area. Some pretty strong showers up in the Winona area, almost to Winona and kind of near Hominy, just on the west side there. Nothing in the city of Tulsa really to speak of. You might get some sprinkles. It's going to be hot this afternoon, but below 100, and then back over triple digits for the next several days. We'll have more on that coming up. We have the latest on a Broken Arrow house fire last night, too. It was a huge fire down there on South Elm. We'll get to that in a second. Our top story this morning is breaking news where four people were shot in a neighborhood near Pina Memorial very early this morning, overnight hours.
4: According to Tulsa police, they tell us one of those victims in critical condition. KRMG's Crystal Kelly is live in the area after talking with police and with neighbors. Crystal.
15: Skylar, in the last 15 minutes or so, police have cleared the scene. Now, what happened here earlier is at 2:30 this morning, they got the call that there was a shooting. They came out here. They found four people in the road that had been shot, and there was a fifth person. So there was apparently some kind of altercation. They're not sure what that was about. The suspect opened fire on the four people. They were taken to the hospital. One is in critical condition. The other are expected to be okay. They were surrounding what they thought was the suspect's home and waited for a search warrant. When they got that, they went inside the home and they went through the car that was at the suspect's home. They did not find a gun, and there was probably 15, 20 officers out here talking with witnesses, looking in cars and trucks and in drains, trying to find the gun. So right now, they do not have the suspect. They do believe they know who he is, and hopefully we'll get some more information on that later. Live in North Tulsa, Crystal Kelly, 102.3 KRMG, Tulsa's News and Talk.
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2: Well, I hope you like this heat because it's sticking around.
20: After a few widely scattered showers and thunderstorms today, it is back to the August heat. In fact, temperatures should be back to triple digits for the weekend and right on through most of next week. Looking long range, the next chance of showers and thunder may have to hold off until the end of next week.
2: We'll have the complete five-day forecast coming up. Broken Arrow Police and Fire responded to a large house fire near Elm and Jasper last night. It happened just after 9:30. Officials say flames were already shooting through the roof as they arrived. They say a police officer tried to enter and call out for anyone inside, but the fire was too intense. As the roof burned, both BAFD and BAPD evacuated nearby homes out of concern the fire could spread. Firefighters say they brought the blaze under control and fully extinguished it in just under an hour. The fire marshal's office is investigating the cause. Elm has since reopened between Knollwood and Jasper. Louisiana State University officials are refuting the claim that Jesse Butler is attending school there. Social media outlets claim Butler was attending LSU in the fall after he pleaded no contest to brutally raping and strangling two teens in 2024. LSU says they have no record of Butler in their admission systems, nor do they have any indication that Butler plans on enrolling. Butler's case was formally dismissed on Monday after he completed all of his probation requirements. Governor Kevin Stitt says Oklahoma is continuing to strengthen its position as a top destination for business and investment.
1: The governor signed two new bills yesterday. The Data Center Ratepayer Protection Act, aimed at ensuring Oklahomans don't shoulder extra utility costs as major companies expand their operations in the state, and the Groundwater Modernization Act, which updates how Oklahoma manages and protects its water resources as growth accelerates. Stitt frames both measures as part of a broader strategy to support economic development while safeguarding families and infrastructure. Grant Merrill, 102.3 KRMG, Tulsa's News and Talk.
2: Tulsa Public Schools recently announced positive results from the Oklahoma State Testing Program assessments. Both math and reading test scores across all grade levels improved for the third consecutive year. The district saw gains in the basic category in math, with over 1,800 students now considered proficient or advanced. Superintendent Dr. Ebony Johnson expressed pride in the hard work and dedication reflected in these results.
21: I'm Lynn Hernandez with your KRMG Tulsa Rocks Weekend. Friday night at the Cove River Spirit Casino. Some great rockabilly music from the band The Stray Cats. Saturday night at the Colony in Midtown. If you're a Grateful Dead fan or you know one, well, grab your veggie tacos and head to the Colony for a band called Dead Shred and One Way Truckin', which is a Grateful Dead and Allman Brothers Band tribute band. And at the Whittier Bar on Sunday, you can see Magic Brian Comedy and Honky Tonk. I'm Lynn Hernandez on 102.3 KRMG, Tulsa's News and Talk.
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4: 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Checking in with certified meteorologist Laura Mock.
22: We have a chance for rain today, Skylar. Some scattered showers and storms around this morning. Now, higher chances will be north of Tulsa, but can't rule out some of that reaching the metro. We may have the chance for a few more showers and storms this afternoon or this evening, but coverage should be a little bit lower. We'll be partly cloudy today, high temperature 97, so avoiding the triple digits in many spots. Areas south of Tulsa likely warmer, and there is a heat advisory for parts of the area. Tomorrow, 100 degrees, mostly sunny, staying in the triple digits to end the weekend and to start next week. Lots of sunshine and a breezy south wind. I'm certified meteorologist Laura Mock for Fox 23 and 102.3 KRMG, Tulsa's News and Talk.
4: You might get some sprinkles on the windshield this morning. We have some scattered showers, but most of that rain is out west toward Manford, Keystone Lake, and then a lot of it's up in Osage County this morning. Temperatures to start the day, Jinx, you're at 80, 78 right now at Tulsa's severe weather station.
3: As we look across the Tulsa Metro, Broken Arrow Expressway was a little busy near I-44. Some collector roads, they're a little sluggish. Those ramps are also starting to improve. Highway 75 is not getting any tougher. It really wasn't that bad at the Creek Turnpike, but I do see some slowdowns right there as you're entering Tulsa Hills. We were red alert on the Muskogee Turnpike for a bit. That looks better near Coweta and Porter. We even had an earlier collision on the Broken Arrow Expressway that originally got us into that red alert mode, but that's looking great there just outside of downtown. We had a City Street collision on the south end that occurred early this morning. There's been some investigation underway. It's a tough scene, and you may still see some activity on Lewis north of 71st at area about 66 and Lewis. It's not just summertime, it's hummertime at River Spirit Casino Resort. 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
1: Hard to beat.
2: This is magnificent.
1: I know.
0: Soundgarden, Audioslave, Chris solo, whatever it is, I'm going to listen to it.
1: Have you heard his cover of One? That's acoustic?
0: Yeah.
3: Oh, wow.
0: He also did...
1: Very good.
0: It was released after his death. He covered Patience, Guns N' Roses.
1: Oh my gosh.
0: Oh, man. Him and... So, texter Chris in Tulsa asked for this one. Thank you, Chris. You're speaking my language, man. He also asked for Miles Kennedy covering Levon, which I didn't know he did, but I am a massive fan of Miles and of Chris. These guys are my two favorite rock vocalists.
1: Levon, the Elton John song?
0: I think so.
1: Oh, man. I got to check that out.
0: I'm going to go right to it when we get off the air, okay. Or Grant, see if we can find it.
3: I will say this. You know, Chris Cornell rocked this song, and it was an original Prince song, but Sinead O'Connor killed this song.
0: Hers was a cover?
3: Great.
1: She covered Prince. So Prince wrote this song.
0: Okay.
1: And Sinead O'Connor famously covered it in the 90s.
0: Right.
1: And it kind of just became her song.
0: That's the one I knew, yeah. Oh, man. So a cover of a cover, but that's the theme today, cover songs. And
1: we're covering everything.
0: This was just like a live performance he was doing in a radio thing. So
1: yeah, it's like a Sirius XM session or something.
0: Yeah, but it's amazing. And if you want to watch it, head over to YouTube later. But Chris Cornell, one of the best.
3: I got to drive to Kansas City today, and I'm going to be down a rabbit hole of all these cover songs.
0: Oh, no kidding.
1: I hope you're making a playlist.
3: Yeah, I am.
0: Got a question here on the open mic from a guy named Mike.
4: Just inquiring to see what happened to your call numbers, 102.3, after you moved to 96.5.
0: Yes, sir. So we are trading places with our sister station down the hall. They are currently Mix 96.5. They will become Mix 102.3. when we move to 96.5. So we're just playing a little musical chairs, and we'll trade places on August 31st. We go live there on 96.5. By the way, be back right here Monday at 7:10. I have a little more to tell you regarding KRMG and specifically AM 740. So exciting news there, Monday at 7:10. It's 8:11 now. Let's go in depth on the Inola smelter situation. A lot of residents out there are calling for that proposed project to be stopped altogether. There are some property owners out there, though. They live right by it. They were showing us their land kind of goes right up against where this would be. It's going to be a $4 billion plant if it happens. Now, they're not fully on board with that let's just kill the project mindset. They're really more asking questions, and they want lawmakers to study the impacts of what this would look like if it happens.
5: KRMG goes in depth.
0: Fox 23 and KRMG's Devin Lyon was talking with those guys.
6: The town of Inola is in a 60-day moratorium on new developments around the proposed aluminum smelter. In the meantime, locals are asking where state lawmakers are at and why no one is looking into it as part of their interim study.
7: Property owners Stephen Flathers and Bob Daly show me they can see the proposed site from their property. While they have concerns about how the project could impact agriculture and their community, they say they are not asking lawmakers to stop the project. They're asking them to study it.
8: Yeah, whether this ends up becoming a good project or a bad project, you know, it could be great and could be totally safe. But I think that the community around Inola is owed that answer directly and correctly. And I don't see any harm coming from the research, especially when Kyle Hilbert did approve 90 so other in Surat House studies.
7: State Representative Tom Gann, who represents Inola, recently requested a legislative interim study on the project. Regardless of whether a legislator ultimately supports or opposes the project, the people of Oklahoma deserve a public examination of the facts before state policy officials follow through with a decision of this magnitude. Gann says House Speaker Kyle Hilbert denied that request, saying the topic had already been discussed.
8: Representative Gann, for the Inola district, actually pushed to have an interim House study done on the smelter itself. I just don't see the harm. If there's nothing to hide and the project is as safe as claimed, why don't we have an interim House study on this?
7: Interim studies don't change state law. They give lawmakers the opportunity to hear from experts, ask questions, and gather information before considering possible legislation. Last year, lawmakers did debate and approve state incentives for that project, but these neighbors say they want a separate public review of its potential impacts.
9: I don't think anybody knew for sure until the air permit came out from the smelter company. And I think doing the study now would give everybody an opportunity to say, here's what we've learned in the last 18 months. Do we still feel the same way?
7: I did reach out to Speaker Hilbert's office about the criticism from Gann and property owners. I have not gotten a response yet.
0: That is Fox 23 and KRMG's Devin Lyon. 8:14, the KRMG Morning News on a Friday. Let's check weather and traffic. Fox 23 and KRMG Chief Meteorologist James Adelot.
2: It is Friday, Skylar. We've almost made it to the weekend, and we do have at least some widely scattered showers and thunderstorms today, gradually pushing south. Mid to upper 90s for highs, but get ready. We turn the heat back up over the weekend, 100 to 102. I'm Chief Meteorologist James Adelot for Fox 23 and 102.3 KRMG Tulsa's News and Talk.
0: Folks, let me know out there, if you're seeing any raindrops, it might just be sprinkles at best. The majority of the rain's out west of the city of Tulsa. Out that way, 77 in Sand Springs, Manford area, 78 here at Tulsa's severe weather station.
10: Possible collision reported on the Broken Arrow Expressway near the I-44 interchange. I have not seen any impact from this, so the good thing is those vehicles will be off to the side if that's the case. And then we have a city street collision being reported for 15th and Yale. That could have some injury involved, so that sometimes is a bit busy intersection there, and I do see a bit of an impact there at 15th and Yale. On the highways, we've got a good drive if you're coming into town or heading out of the metro. Turnpikes are cooperating. We had trouble on the Muskogee Turnpike, but that's looking great now down near Coweta. Headed to border. From the Rickert Landscaping and Tree Service Traffic Center, I'm Chase Thompson, 102.3 KRMG, Tulsa's News and Talk.

0: It's Miles Kennedy of Alter Bridge, covering, of course, Elton John's Leave On. Thank you for the suggestion, Chris. He asked for this one and the Chris Cornell cover of Nothing Compares to You that we played him about 10 minutes ago. Two of my favorite guys. I've seen Miles numerous times, including just a couple of months ago.
1: Hey, you just went and saw Alter Bridge.
0: Yeah, they were here at Osage Casino a couple months back, and I will never miss them. I've missed one show in the 15 years I've been a huge fan of Alter Bridge, and I'm really sad I missed that one because it was at Kane's Ballroom. The rest of them,
1: all places.
0: I know. I've seen them everywhere else, but
1: the sacred ground where you, of course, saw Green Day.
0: Right. Yeah. Yeah. Alter Bridge,
1: jerk.
0: Always something. Ben's really sad he missed that one. So thank you for that. We're playing cover songs today. I didn't even know that one existed. Big Elton fan too. So my world's colliding there. Thank you for that.
2: Favorite Elton song?
0: I don't know. That's like asking me for my favorite Billy Joel song. Or
1: I guess that's why they call it the blues. That would be my
0: pick.
1: A great
0: one.
1: Right off the top of my head.
0: Great one. I'd have to think about that. I really don't know.
2: My favorite song is your song.
0: Yeah. It's hard to beat. Now, speaking of covers, Lady Gaga did that one.
2: Yeah. There's been quite a few of them.
1: I think someone requested that, actually.
0: Did they?
2: Yeah. There was one of them. And then Ellie Goulding did a cover of your song that was actually pretty good.
0: Lady Gaga can kind of do no wrong with her covers. Like, she puts a nice little spin on them, but not enough to where you don't recognize them. A lot of great things there. So cover songs, that's the theme. Let us know what you want to hear. Grant, have we done our tickets yet?
2: We have not.
0: All right, let's do it now. Extreme Fight Night, 1 week from today at the Cove at River Spirit Casino Resort. You want to go? Well, it'll be caller 7, 918-921-1023, 918-921-1023.
3: We're getting you up to speed with the three big things you need to know every 15 minutes.
4: Three.
0: A New Mexico court ordering Instagram and Facebook parent company Meta to pay $567 million to address harms they say were done to young people on their platforms. Meta promising to appeal that ruling.
4: Two.
0: Oklahoma Governor Kevin Stitt signing a couple of bills related to data centers. One meant to protect Oklahomans against higher electricity bills. The other related to water usage. He says this one would make sure that water resources are managed responsibly.
4: One.
0: And our top story this morning is KRMG breaking news that we've been following since before 5 o'clock, where four people have been shot. This is in a neighborhood near Pina Memorial, according to police up there. And officers tell us at least one of the victims, one of those four young people, is in critical condition. Crystal Kelly's been on the scene since early this morning, talking with everybody out there. Crystal, what do we know?
5: Yeah, neighbors were woke up this morning around 2:30 when they heard gunshots. And police say that four people were in the road whenever they got here. They had all been shot by a fifth person. Now, they were all taken to the hospital, one critical, you know, the other they expect to live. They had gotten a search warrant earlier and had surrounded a home in the area that they believed the suspect lived, but he was not there. I spoke to some neighbors who said that the altercation between the group basically happened in front of her home.
6: It was two girls and two boys, and her son, when he heard the gunshot, he came out of the house and saw a girl lying face down in the street.
5: Now, we also talked to another neighbor who said that her husband's truck had been hit by a gunshot, and there was also another truck that had been hit by a bullet as well. Right now, they have not found the suspect or the gun, so that's what they're looking for, and we'll stay on top of that. Live in North Tulsa, Crystal Kelly, 102.3 KRMG, Tulsa's News and Talk.
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0: 8:20 Friday morning. I'm Skyler Cooper. This is the KRMG Morning News. Let's get the five-day forecast brought to you by Don Carlton Honda, 4141 South Memorial, with meteorologist Laura Mock. Morning, Laura.
7: Good morning, Skyler.
0: So just a brisk 97 today.
7: Hey, it sounds so much cooler than 101 yesterday, doesn't it?
0: It does, but it's short-lived.
7: It is going to be short-lived. We're staying a little cooler today because of some extra cloud coverage and some rain around, especially this morning. We're going to be tracking some scattered showers and storms around the area through the first half of the day, and then a few more more showers or storms possible this afternoon and evening, but the coverage should be a little bit lower at that point. Tomorrow, clearing out with a high temperature, once again, of 100. We are likely staying around 100 degrees for the rest of the five-day forecast. It will be mostly sunny Saturday and Sunday, staying hot early next week. I'm certified meteorologist Laura Mock for Fox 23 and 102.3 KRMG, Tulsa's News and Talk.
0: And we have some of that very light rain around parts of town. 76 right now in Skytook and Collinsville, 78 Tulsa's severe weather station.
4: At least 75 off and on. We've had some slowdowns near the Creek Turnpike. We have not had a terrible backup, and it's nearly a perfect drive there getting through your work zone, all your work zones through Tulsa Hills. We got a lot of activity. Work zone in Catoosa was nice to us this morning. We will have changes coming here as we get closer into fall. Of course, Catoosa back in class today. Some of us changing routine. City streets to be a little busier. Keep that in mind as we get into the afternoon hours. You may see some congestion developing, getting in and out of neighborhoods here as a lot of us are getting back into the swing of things in Catoosa. From the Rickert Landscaping and Tree Service Traffic Center, I'm Chase Thompson, 102.3 KRMG, Tulsa's News and Talk.
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0: 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What am I listening to, Grant?
1: This is Kim Carnes' version of When I'm Away From You.
0: Okay.
1: And this was actually the one that came out before the Bellamy Brothers did that and took that to number one in 1983. One that I'm sure Bob Cooper just played the socks off of on
0: K95. All right.
2: I'm curious to know how many people in that sentence you knew, Grant.
1: Just Bob Cooper, actually.
3: This is educational. I did not know that Kim Carnes sang a song besides Betty Davis Eyes.
1: Well, she had a few. She had one called More Love that Smokey Robinson covered. And, yeah, she had a few.
0: So, we have more of those to play. We have a couple other things going on. It's been an interesting Friday morning. Some really wonderful people thought we needed donuts, and they brought us some donuts, so thank you. Just strangers, we don't know who they were.
1: Made me eat it first just to make sure that, you know, it was okay.
0: There is a longstanding fear of taking food from people. So, was that sealed?
1: Food
0: we ate yesterday I thought was sealed. It turned out that was scotch tape. So I don't know about that, but I ate a bunch of it and I'm here. So
1: Skylar literally told me 20 minutes ago while I was eating the donut, if you get sick, you have to wait till after 9 o'clock to,
0: otherwise I got to step over your lifeless
1: my mangled body
0: and,
1: over here
0: and do the show myself. But, I think you're okay, right? You feeling okay?
1: Yeah, I'm good.
0: All right. Another thing we're going to do because, we meant to do this months ago. But Chase just found it. He has a 12-pack of, what is that? A&W Root Beer Float.
4: Oh, it looks so good.
1: Yeah.
0: And
1: nice.
0: We've had it on ice for a couple hours, so we're going to try that before we're done.
2: We took it out of the freezer. And
0: yeah, we said we were going to put it in the freezer, and a listener was very upset about that. So it went in a bucket of ice, good old-fashioned way. Reminds me of a social media video I saw this week. I don't know if it's real. I kind of hope it is. It was a young girl working at a bar, and you guys, you probably all ordered a bucket of beer, right?
1: Sure.
0: Well, she goes to the bucket and starts cracking five beers, dumping them upside down. She thought you fill the bucket with beer. Some guy comes.

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5: 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I'm the host of the Thrive Time Show. 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
7: 8:30 on a Friday morning. Good morning. I'm Skylar Cooper. This is the KRMG Morning News. We have some scattered showers, mostly west and northwest of Tulsa. Not a lot happening here in the city, if at all. You might get a sprinkle or two. 97 this afternoon. Muggy, though. It'll feel hotter than 100, and it will be hotter than 100 for the next several days. We'll get the five-day forecast coming up. And more of today's top stories just ahead here on the KRMG Morning News. We start with KRMG breaking news we've been following for hours. Tulsa police are on the hunt right now for a shooter who they say shot four people in a neighborhood near Pina Memorial very early this morning, 2:15, 2:30 time frame. TPD Captain Jeff Edwards tells us they think it started with an argument that really goes back to yesterday.
8: Not sure what the altercation was, but he opened fire on a group of people, hitting four individuals.
7: Now, they say he took off after that. Now, we've been on the scene for hours watching as police waited for a search warrant to go inside what they think is the shooter's home. They've already done that and cleared the area. The shooter not there, so they're still looking. They do think he left the area right after this happened. TPD tells us the victims are all between 16 and 23. At least one of them, we're told, is in critical condition. We're staying in touch with police and with neighbors. We'll bring you updates right here on Tulsa's breaking news station, KRMG. It's 8:32. Let's get more of this morning's top stories now with Ben Morgan.
9: The dry and hot weather persists into the weekend.
10: In what is typically still the hottest time of year, we will be back up to triple digits over the weekend, but a few of us will see some widely scattered showers and storms today. Back to 100 or above for the weekend and for most of next week, too. And there are some subtle signs that we will see some scattered showers and thunder toward the end of next week, too. But it is a hot and dry week ahead.
9: We will have the complete five-day forecast coming up. Broken Arrow Police and Fire responding to a large house fire near Elm and Jasper last night.
11: It happened just after 9:30. Officials say flames were already shooting through the roof as they arrived. They say a police officer tried to enter and call out for anyone inside, but the fire was too intense. As the roof burned, both BAFD and BAPD evacuated nearby homes out of concern the fire could spread. Firefighters say they brought the blaze under control and fully extinguished it in just under an hour. The fire marshal's office is investigating the cause. Elm has since reopened between Knollwood and Jasper. Grant Merrill, 102.3 KR. RMG Tulsa's News and Talk.
9: TPS says test scores are getting better.
12: Tulsa Public Schools recently announced positive results from the Oklahoma State Testing Program assessments showing improvement in several subjects. Both math and reading test scores across all grade levels improved for the third consecutive year. The district saw gains in the basic category in math, with over 1,800 students now considered proficient or advanced. Superintendent Dr. Ebony Johnson expressed pride in the hard work and dedication reflected in the results. Notable improvements were seen in science assessments for elementary schools, with fifth graders showing significant progress in both basic

0: basic and proficient or advanced categories. Kirk McCracken, 102.3 KRMG, Tulsa's News and Talk.
1: Governor Kevin Stitt says Oklahoma continues to strengthen its position as a top destination for business and investment. He signed two new bills yesterday, the Data Center Ratepayer Protection Act, aimed at ensuring Oklahomans don't shoulder extra utility costs as major companies expand their operations in the state, and the Groundwater Modernization Act, which updates how Oklahoma manages and protects its water resources as growth accelerates. Stitt frames both measures as part of a broader strategy to support economic development while safeguarding families and infrastructure. Tulsa police arrested a woman for allegedly helping a murder suspect avoid capture. Investigators say 35-year-old Sierra LaFoon helped Jeffrey Aguirre, also known as Joker, while he was wanted in connection with the May shooting death of Marcus Vasquez at the Tradewinds Central Inn. Police accused LaFoon of helping transport Aguirre, attempting to dispose of evidence, and facilitating communications. Aguirre was arrested back on May 21st and charged with first-degree murder. LaFoon was arrested on a Muskogee Nation District Court warrant for accessory to a felony after the fact. KRMG News Time is 8:35.
2: Checking the five-day forecast now, brought to you by Don Carlton Honda, 4141 South Memorial, with certified meteorologist Laura Mock.
3: We may avoid the triple digits today, Skyler, and that's because of some scattered showers and storms around this morning. Expect partly cloudy skies, most of that rain in the first half of the day, although we could see a few more showers or storms through the afternoon. Tomorrow, we dry out, high temperature 100 again, mostly sunny, 101 on Sunday, and staying hot into next week. I'm certified meteorologist Laura Mock for Fox 23 and 102.3 KRMG, Tulsa's News and Talk.
2: And we have cloudy skies this morning down in Bixby. You're at 78, and so are we. 78 degrees, Tulsa's severe weather station.
4: Look down towards Bixby and check the dry memorial. Not too rough there as you're crossing the Arkansas River Bridge. Traffic lights may be a little busy, but we got a pretty good drive there at 131st. Highway 75 with the Creek Turnpike, not too bad. If you're approaching Tulsa Hills, that congestion looks really good on the south end. All the way through Tulsa Hills, nice drive. Broken Arrow Expressway looking good near Highway 169, near I-44. On to downtown. Owosso, quick, quiet drive. You all notice more changes even as we get through the weekend into next week. But that project in Owosso will be wrapping up as we get into next week. That's always great news when we see the progress. And then we get to enjoy the drive. From the Rickert Landscaping and Tree Service Traffic Center, I'm Chase Thompson, 102.3 KRMG, Tulsa's News and Talk.
2: You guys ready to try some root beer floats?
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2: So we have some chilled on ice A&W root beer float in a can. From time to time, we like to try new things. This has been out a few months, but we forgot we had it. So we'll get to that coming up here on the KRMG Morning News. And congratulations to Brad in Muskogee. He won those tickets to Extreme Fight Night. That's next Friday. We're going to tell you more about the event next week when we talk to Dale Apollo Cook. And more of this morning's top stories next.
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1: The song was actually a request, but Ben disagreed with the artist of the song they requested, so I brought in my pastor, the Reverend Al Green.
0: There you go. Texter here, it was Don, he texted us and wanted to know, when we move to 96.5, do we physically have to go down the hall to where Mix is, and they're going to come down here to where we are? And no, thankfully, because that would be a lot of moving. We have 7 studios, and they have 1.
2: Not that what they do isn't important.
0: Here's the thing. I'm actually jealous of that studio. They have 2 windows.
2: 2 whole windows.
0: I have 0.
2: Also, I bet it feels great in there. And you guys are always freezing.
1: It's nice.
0: It is cool. So no, we don't have to physically move. It's all handled. You know, the engineers do that in the tech center and at the transmitters and all that. So they do their thing. We just sit here and talk. So that's happening on the 31st. By the way, Monday at 7:10, I have even more news to tell you about KRMG and AM 740. Right now, we check more of the morning's top stories with Ben.
3: President Trump says a deal with Iran could be reached as soon as Tehran says it's in the final stage of talks to reopen the Strait of Hormuz.
4: Iranian officials say they are close to a deal with Oman to reopen the Strait of Hormuz. They could expect an announcement anytime. President Trump insists he is personally involved in those negotiations. The president said an agreement could be announced as early as today. Here's President Trump.
5: I'm involved in the negotiation. I think we're doing fine. It could be soon.
4: The president also dismissed media reports that he was dissatisfied with the performance of Secretary of War Pete Hegseth. The president posted on Truth Social, "The fake news, as usual, is spreading false and completely unfounded rumors. I am extremely happy with the job that Pete Hegseth is doing."
3: That is Fox's Steve Harrigan in Tel Aviv.
6: 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I'm Lynn Hernandez on 102.3 KRMG, Tulsa's News and Talk.
0: It's 8:44, and I have more breaking news. It's been a busy morning, and I just got word from Broken Arrow firefighters that they have found, there was a victim found inside that fire, that house this morning on the south side of Broken Arrow, just off of Elm, south of Tucson. And BA firefighters tell me that during that first search of the home, it was late last night, they found one victim unresponsive. That victim has passed away. They say as of right now, they're not going to release any more. They're still investigating the cause and getting to the bottom of everything that is going on. But again, one dead in a house fire happened last night in South Broken Arrow. 8:44, we'll check weather and traffic coming up, and we have more breaking news. The 4 people shot in a North Tulsa neighborhood this morning. What police are saying now, next.
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7: Three.
0: President Trump signed a new executive order targeting birth tourism in the U.S., aiming to prevent foreign nationals from securing U.S. citizenship for their children.
7: Two.
0: High-profile rape case out of Stillwater involving Jesse Butler is going national again. Now that his case is over, as far as the courts are concerned, state courts, there was reporting going around, wild rumors on social media, that he was going to attend Louisiana State University. It got so widespread online that LSU responded and said that is false. They do not have any record of him enrolling, and they do not have any indication that he plans to.
7: One.
0: And our top story this morning is breaking news. Four young people shot in a North Tulsa neighborhood about 2:15, 2:30 this morning. Police are still searching for that shooter right now. It was near Pina Memorial in a residential area. We talked with neighbors who called 911.
11: They found 19 spent shell casings down this way. My husband's truck that was here got hit on the passenger's side back door.
0: The police got a search warrant. They went through a house and a car on that street, but they tell us they are pretty sure the shooter bolted out of there right after this happened. Now, the victims, they police tell us, are between 16 and 23 years old. One of them known to be in critical condition.
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0: And now the five-day forecast brought to you by Don Carlton Honda, 4141 South Memorial, with certified meteorologist Laura Mock. Morning, Laura.
12: Good morning, Skylar.
0: Staying below triple digits today, but just for today, looks like?
12: Just today. Rest of the five-day forecast is in the hundreds.
0: All right, getting into the weekend, we're going to be hot.
12: Absolutely, and we're going to have a little more humidity around than what we've seen the last few days. You can thank today's rain chances for that. Some scattered showers and storms around this morning. Higher chances for that in the northern half of the area. High temperature today, 97, partly cloudy skies. We'll clear out heading into the weekend. Dry Saturday and Sunday. High temperature on Saturday, 100. 101 on Sunday, and staying in the hundreds Monday and Tuesday. I'm certified meteorologist Laura Mock for Fox 23 and 102.3 KRMG, Tulsa's News and Talk.
0: It is cloudy right now. We've had some light rain around this morning. 79 in Bixby, 78 at Tulsa's Severe Weather Station.
13: Very quiet drive on the city streets. A reminder, Catoosa is back in class today. So this afternoon, it may be a little tough getting in and out of the neighborhoods there as routines are adjusted on the east side. 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
0: 8:50 on the KRMG Morning News, and we're going to wrap up this Friday with something kind of fun. Crystal's just back in the studio, and Chase brought us A&W Root Beer Float in a can, something we meant to sample here months ago, but we'll do it live next.
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13: 8:55, Friday morning. The KRMG Morning News. Been playing cover songs all morning. And what a great way to end. Crystal, welcome back to the studio.
23: Thank you.
13: Great job this morning. You texted me a couple of suggestions, but we ran out of time.
23: Oh, yes, yes. One of my favorites, Silver Sun Pickups, did an amazing job with Toy Soldiers. Remember from Martika back in the day?
24: Close your eyes.
13: That was so... As we, it's like we're playing the track right now.
1: Oh, that was Never Ending Story. Sorry.
23: Yes, that was Never Ending Story.
13: As we wrap up here, Chase brought us something to sample. We like to do this from time to time, especially on a Friday. And we have A&W Root Beer Float.
25: Yeah, you talked about this, I feel, months ago. I bought it last weekend and forgot and found it in my truck yesterday, so I brought the 12-pack inside.
13: Well, we did the old bartender trick. Crystal saw it and was proud of us for
23: the flash freezing.
13: Flash freezing with the bucket of ice in a pumpkin bucket. It looks like Halloween in here.
23: Yeah, those are Halloween pumpkin.
13: All right, so
1: if Dr. Z walks in right now, it looks like we're about to all take shots.
25: It looks like a shot of whiskey.
23: Now, it does smell a lot like cream soda.
25: It does. Very sweet root beer scent.
23: Okay. Right. Here we go.
2: Are we going for it?
23: Bottoms up.
0: Go ahead. I just went so I could speak while you guys are doing it. I really very much like this. The last thing we tried was disgusting. Ooh. I don't remember what it was, but this is smooth.
14: This is yummy.
23: To me, it tastes like cream soda.
25: It does.
0: It does, but I got the root beer hint.
2: It's the it's the extra vanilla, I think, is what it is.
23: Yeah, I still like pouring root beer over ice cream, though.
0: I did that so much as a kid. I had so many root beer floats. And you remember we were talking about the Schwann's trucks some months ago?
23: Yes.
2: The what?
0: Yeah, Ben still doesn't know what it is.
2: Schwann's trucks.
0: They used to have a...
23: the popsicles?
0: The root beer. Yeah, the...
23: Oh, with the cream inside?
0: Ice cream and...
23: Yeah. Oh, man. Yeah.
25: Forgot about that.
23: Those are so good.
0: I wonder if anyone still makes those. Well, that's delicious, so I give it a 5-star.
23: Yeah, it's not bad.
2: Grant's creaking over there.
1: I'm good.
0: When you see Dr. Z, tell him you need a new chair.
2: Yeah, no kidding.
1: And spy glasses, actually.
0: So thank you, everybody, for telling us your cover songs you wanted to hear this morning. You turned me on to some new songs I didn't know about. So I know what I'm doing today. And boy, a busy, busy day in the newsroom. So we'll hear more about that at 9 o'clock. Remember, Monday morning, big announcement again. We told you we're moving to 96.5 on August 31st. That's still on for FM, and we have something to tell you about AM 740 as well. So Monday, 710, right here on the KRMG Morning News. It's going to be hot this weekend, and it's going to be hot for the foreseeable future. So Ben's going to have your forecast coming up and the day's top stories. It is Friday. Have a great weekend. Stay cool. 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
5: You would be surprised to know how many patients have tried to lose weight and can't lose weight on antidepressants.
6: Dan Potter back with Dr. Brian Roadhouse at Tulsa Weight Loss, talking about the ways weight and hunger affect our mood and emotions. If you've ever described yourself as being hangry, you know what we're talking about. Sometimes, though, it goes beyond that to clinical depression.
5: When they lose the weight and they feel better and their excitement gets going, they can go talk to their doctor and say, hey, I don't need this anymore.
8: And their blood sugar is properly managed, right? Because we've probably all said it. You know, you say something emotional or you get angry about something, say, oh, it's my blood sugar is low. I need to eat a cookie or something.
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29: Police are investigating after four people were shot overnight in North Tulsa.
13: We have a city street collision. This activity is on 51st, just off of Highway 169. I'm Chase Thompson.
29: Thank you, Chase. It is 9 o'clock. We've got sunny skies and 80 degrees here in Tulsa. From the KRMG 24-hour Fox News Center, I'm Ben Morgan with team coverage of our top stories. Tulsa police are investigating an overnight shooting near Pine and Sheridan. Officers arrived around 2:30 a.m. after multiple gunfire reports and found shell casings scattered across an entire block. Investigators believe the shooter fired 10 to 15 rounds toward a group of people in the street. Spoke with a neighbor who witnessed the shooting.
11: It was two girls and two boys, and her son, when he heard the gunshot, he come out of the house and saw a girl lying face down in the street.
29: Tulsa police tell us that all four victims were taken to the hospital. One person was found unresponsive at the scene. Police say the suspect's handgun has not been recovered. And while investigators say they know where the suspects lived, No name has been released. The Broken Arrow Fire Department says an overnight fire was fatal. Just after 9:30 last night, Broken Arrow police and fire responded to a large house fire near Elm and Jasper. Officials say flames were already shooting through the roof as they arrived. They say a police officer tried to enter and call out for anyone inside, but the fire was too intense. Firefighters say they brought the blaze under control and fully extinguished it in just under an hour. Broken Arrow Fire now say one person was found dead inside of the home. They have not determined a cause for the fire, nor have they identified the victim. A Tulsa man faces federal charges accused of sexually abusing two children under the age of 16.
4: Federal prosecutors say 19-year-old Joseph Scott Orletto was indicted on multiple counts, including sexual abuse of a minor in Indian Country and sexual abuse of an incapable victim. According to the indictment, the victims were physically unable to consent or refuse, and investigators say Orletto knowingly took advantage of that. He's also charged with assaulting one of the victims with a dangerous weapon and brandishing a firearm during a crime of violence.
29: That is Fox 23 and KRMG's Michelle Lynn. Tulsa's most accurate and dependable five-day forecast, three big things you need to know, and the Brian Kilmeade Show. 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
29: 102.3 KRMG has Tulsa's most accurate and dependable five-day forecast.
20: A couple of widely scattered showers and storms through the afternoon, most of that pushing to the south. 98 our high today. Tomorrow and Sunday, mostly sunny for the weekend, 100 to 101. And we'll do that again Monday and Tuesday, mostly sunny, 100 to 101. I'm Chief Meteorologist James Edelot for Fox 23 and 102.3 KRMG, Tulsa's news and talk.
29: Right now we have sunny skies, and it is 80 degrees here in Tulsa.
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1: Three.
29: Republican Senator Lisa Murkowski says she will oppose Todd Blanche's nomination as Attorney General.
1: Two.
29: The Labor Department says 50,000 jobs were lost in the education sector and 19,000 in retail trade.
1: One.
29: And President Trump says a deal with Iran could be reached soon, as Tehran says it is in the final stage of talks to reopen the Strait of Hormuz. At 9:06, I'm Ben Morgan on 102.3 KRMG, Tulsa's news and talk.
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0: 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It's Brian Kilmeade.
1: This is the Brian Kilmeade Show. It is a Friday in August. We have a whole lot lined up for you and no shortage of news. This is your humble D.C. correspondent, Griff Jenkins, and Fox and Friends weekend co-host. Thank you for joining us and listening. And let's get right to sort of the top story out there. Of course, we've got the jobs numbers report is out there. A lot of Democrats talking about that, saying it's a bad thing. We've got, obviously, the rise of Democratic Socialist and even more eyes on Wisconsin next week to see if Francesca Hong, which Bernie Sanders isn't even supporting, is out there. But the story that remains above the fold is what is happening in Iran and the American people getting a bit frustrated, and no doubt President Trump greatly frustrated, along with Secretary Hegseth, with the fact that Iran just simply says one thing and does another time and time again. President Trump showing really remarkable patience in his pursuit to get some sort of deal to avoid bloodshed, killing. He says he doesn't like the killing, but also not afraid. The first president in our lifetime that was willing to stand up to 47 years of death to America and death to Israel. But yet here we are. And now what was on the one track and still a top goal of President Trump to denuclearize Iran, that Iran cannot have a nuclear weapon because of the threat they pose not only to the United States, but to the world, particularly the Gulf allies. Gulf allies that Iran has continued to strike in places like Muwafaq Air Base in Jordan that killed two of our service members, and Prince Sultan Air Base in Saudi Arabia, and a just barrage on Ali Asalem in Kuwait and in Qatar. You name it, they continue. But what is fascinating is that in addition to the denuclearization is the situation in the Strait of Hormuz. And that seems to be the most pressing issue right now. We had General Jack Keane on talking about why he thinks that Iran thinks that they have this upper hand with regards to control of Hormuz. Play this one, cut 7.
2: We all know what Iran wants. They believe this is a strategic asset. I'm telling you, they think this now has more leverage than the development and growth of a nuclear weapon. And why is that? Because their nuclear enterprise is largely under a mountain of rubble. So this is their prize that they believe they've got as a result of the war that has taken place. They're not easily going to give it up, even through negotiations. They're going to want concessions out of us.
1: But President Trump saying that that strait will be opened and Iran will not control it and charge tolls. Joining us now for great insight, Vice Admiral Robert Harward. Admiral, thank you for joining us. You always have such a great insight. I don't know if you agree with General Keane's sort of take there that Iran thinks that they can control this strait.
3: I agree wholeheartedly with my shipmate. He's spot on. The straits are one of their most important elements of power right now. But one thing people are not talking about, and I think fascinating about the president's strategy and somewhat adds to his patience equation, is the financial strangulation of Iran. They have gone now 5 months with no revenue from their oil. That's absolutely crippling. The economy is just a disaster. They're in free fall with inflation, the ability to feed, the ability to pay their troops. This is where the president's really, outside of the military strikes, having the most impact. And I'm surprised, and we don't know because we're not hearing about it, have we also shut down their land routes? Because that's the only means they have now, moving large quantity of oil, much less getting help and support from Russia or China, who are the recipients, at least China, of the oil. Have we shut down their airspace? So I think this financial strangulation undermines the regime in ways we really have not calculated or at least talked about at a scale. And those straits, as the general has said, sure impacts our economics, but their economics is even more important in this equation. I think that's what's going to ultimately force them to capitulate, not negotiate, but agree to let free flow of commerce move because they need the money so badly.
1: It's an interesting prospect, Admiral, and I don't think a lot of people are talking about the shutting down of land routes. You've been a war planner. What would that look like?
3: Well, first you want to politically, since Pakistan was so hot to help with the negotiations, would they be just as accommodating to shut down their borders flowing into Iran? You go to Azerbaijan, their northern boundaries, and then finally their boundaries on their west with Turkey. You can try to do that and should do that politically first. But if not, then military strikes to take out those avenues with overwatch. We could even put people, boots on the ground in those countries, Turkey, Azerbaijan, and Pakistan, with a political accommodation to ensure the flow of commerce is going down. So you do additional steps like that, and the financial strangulation of Iran really drives the internal dynamics. When people can't get paid, when they can't eat, they'll be forced to turn on the regime. So I'm a big fan of this financial strategy and all the components that can enhance the pain and influence on the regime.
1: It's very, very fascinating. And you're talking about something that no one is talking about that should be. I'm sure in the Pentagon, in the Situation Room, they're talking about this. But this is an important thing. I don't know if you saw, Admiral. I was just looking this morning at various news sites. Saw the New York Times said had a story about apparently Pakistan, Turkey, and Saudi Arabia signed some sort of security pact of sorts. I don't have all the details on that. But does that tell you, does that play into a little bit of where you think this could go?
3: Well, I'd be disappointed and am disappointed. Look, Pakistan, Turkey, Azerbaijan, Europe, everyone knows how bad this regime is, what murderous thugs they are, and the threat they pose to everyone in the region, and how important the Straits, much less the nuclear program, is. So I'm disappointed if any of those countries and everyone isn't involved in ensuring the long-term flow of commerce from the Straits, nuclear programs, and the other components, be it funding Hezbollah, Hamas, and the Houthis, as well as missiles, drones, those components of power. At the end of the day, we have to address all of them. And I think for all these countries to come into a political alignment as a coalition against this regime is critical in support of the Iranian people. So the moral high ground is there for everyone. And it just still remains astonishing to me. We can't build that coalition for the long-term ramifications to security and stability this represents to everyone, and how they can help with those financial strangulations politically without taking military action.
1: And you talk about that long-term stability. Boy, you can't overstate that, because obviously President Trump is looking to build upon the Abraham Accords from his first administration. And now he is presenting the entire Middle East for a game-changing reshaping of the situation, going from chaos to commerce, which would benefit everyone and ultimately even a new regime in Iran. Let me ask you about let's go to the battlefield, because we seem to be winning. Every time we do something militarily, it is an undeniable success. However, it has yet to bring Iran to the negotiating table in good faith, or even to bring Iran to their knees, this regime. You have all of these different negotiators from Iran, Ghalibaf and others, but yet it does seem that the IRGC commander, General Ahmad Vahidi, who was the first original Quds Force commander, stood up back, as you well know, your history back in the early 90s, now calling the shots in IRGC. It's like the same playbook they've always had, which is to say one thing and do another, and that other is to keep launching whatever missiles they've got left over. So the question really is, are we just in a wash, rinse, and repeat cycle where it's time to do something different?
3: Well, I think you've hit the nail on the head. This is an existential threat to Vahidi, not just externally, but internally. 75 million Iranians would like to rip him to shreds. And so our long-term strategy needs to stay on course. And again, I don't think it's rinse and repeat. I go back to the effects we've had in the 5 months this has started, and what we can accelerate with those other components, be it the more financial strangulation, the continuing the target. So time is in the president's hand. And as you said, no president was willing to address this. President Trump was, and he has to be saluted for that. But at the end of the day, we have to see this through to the end, because the ramifications, if we don't, Iran becomes more powerful and more of a threat down the road. So again, you have to drive to a government in Iran that renounces those policies that the Islamic Revolution has presented over five decades, that they've been unable or unwilling to negotiate or reach any conclusion of, because it does present an existential threat. And those are linked together. The existence of the Iranian government is directly linked to their ability to control the straits and present the threat of a nuclear-armed state, much less their missiles and drones. So you have to solve those problems for the long term. And as you said, bring Iran back into the world economy as they were before this regime came to power. You do that, and all the countries in the region who know you have as your long-term results will come into the Abraham Accord. We will see that oil move west. We'll see the Iranian people have a normal life like all their other Arab nations in the regions, because they see that every day now. And they're just befuddled in that they cannot live that same standard of life that all the other Arab nations in the region have. So at the end of the day, that's what's going to drive this thing. And that's the focus and end state. We have to clearly articulate, work to through political, economic, and military means.
1: I'll add a little bit to President Trump's willingness and courage to not only be the first president to take on Iran, but also the fact that he did it in an election year. That is just phenomenal that a president would risk that. And we've heard President Trump say, I'm not going to let the midterms dictate it. But, you know, it's worth noting that previous presidents, politicians, they often don't do hard things because they're hard and very difficult and require sacrifice. And in the fact that President Trump's doing it in this election year, we're now 3 months or so from the midterms, it's definitely playing here in the country. You know, General Keane, I have one more soundbite I want to play for you. He is recognizing that Iran is also dialed in into what's happening domestically with us. Listen to this cut. I want to get your reaction. Cut eight.
2: What's driving them? In their minds, they believe the priority for the United States is making certain that oil and gas prices stay down and it doesn't affect the midterm elections. Iran has always, through multiple administrations, been dialed in to what is happening in America, what's happening politically, economically in America, and where are the American people. They are completely tuned in to what I just said.
1: Admiral, what do you say?
3: Just like everything else Jack has said, that is a true statement. That's been the same case that since they came to power in 79. But I think what they're underestimating is this president's desire to do what is right, hold them accountable, get rid of this regime. And that's what differentiates President Trump from all our previous presidents in this generation. And while this regime has been account, he struck. He's going to hold them accountable, and he's going to meet those objectives, defining his legacy as one of the greatest presidents we have. And so this is more about him as a president and what's important to our country for the long term than just these midterm elections.
1: So you think that this doesn't, what's happening here with watching what the American people are saying and the gas prices that Jack laid out there perfectly, you don't think this shakes President Trump's resolve in any way?
3: Well, sure, it's an important consideration he worries and thinks about every day. I think that's the strategy he's employed illustrates that. Look what he did. We struck, we shut down the straits. Everything went south in the economy. So we opened up the straits, allowing the Iranians and all the ships that were trapped and oil to flow to occur. And the Iranians got a little bit of money back after that. He shut it back down again after that. So again, yes, he's balancing this impact internally in the U.S., much less the world economy, with this long-term ramifications that we need. So again, that balancing act is one of the things that contributes to his legacy.
1: Vice Admiral Robert Harward, great insight, my friend. As always, it's so great to talk to you. Have a wonderful weekend, my friend.
3: Thanks, Griff. Good to be with you.
1: All right. That's Vice Admiral Robert Harward. I'm Griff Jenkins. This is the Brian Kilmeade Show. It's Friday. Giddy up.
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6: Three.
4: The Broken Arrow Fire Department now says one person died in a large house fire last night.
6: Two.
4: Tulsa police are now investigating an overnight shooting near Pine and Sheridan.
6: One.
4: And Tulsa Public Schools says its students posted academic growth for the third straight year on the 2026 Oklahoma State Testing Program assessments. I'm Ben Morgan.
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2: Tulsa police investigating an overnight shooting near Pine and Sheridan. Drivers on Highway 169 between 68th Street North and 86th Street North should be aware of shifting lanes and ramp closures. Paving and line striping will be underway, leading to Highway 169 fully opening early next week. It is 9:30. We've got fair skies and 82 degrees here in Tulsa. From the KRMG 24-hour Fox News Center, I'm Ben Morgan with team coverage of our top stories. Tulsa police are searching for a suspect and a weapon after four people were shot last night. Officers were called out to the scene near Pine and Sheridan around 2:30 this morning, where they say they found shell casings scattered across an entire block. Tulsa Police Captain Jeff Edwards telling KRMG that they are still looking for a suspect and the gun used in the shooting.
3: There's not been a gun recovered and the suspect's still at large, so I would say that he's probably trying to leave the area.
2: All four victims, two males and two females, were taken to the hospital. One was found unresponsive at the scene. Police are looking into whether the shooting stemmed from an argument earlier Thursday. Anyone with information is urged to contact Tulsa Crime Stoppers at 918-596-COPS. The Broken Arrow Fire Department now says one person has died in a large house fire last night.
4: Just after 9:30 last night, Broken Arrow Police and Fire responded to a large house fire near Elm and Jasper. Officials say flames were already shooting through the roof as they arrived. They say a police officer tried to enter and called out for anyone inside, but the fire was too intense. Firefighters say they brought the blaze under control and fully extinguished it in just under an hour. Firefighters say one person was found dead inside the home. They have not determined a cause for the fire, nor have they identified the victim. Crystal Kelly, 102.3 KRMG, Tulsa's News and Talk.
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3: Back into the upper 90s we go through the afternoon with some widely scattered showers and storms, most of the action pushing to the south. Tomorrow and Sunday, it will be hot. Sunny over the weekend, 100 to 101, 100 to 101 Monday and Tuesday, too. I'm Chief Meteorologist James Adelot for Fox 23 and 102.3 KRMG, Tulsa's news and talk.
2: Right now, it is mostly cloudy and 81 degrees here in Tulsa.
4: We're getting you up to speed with the three big things you need to know every 15 minutes.
2: Three. Republican Senator Lisa Murkowski says she will oppose Todd Blanche's nomination as Attorney General.
5: Two.
2: Pakistan, Turkey, and Saudi Arabia have signed a mutual defense agreement.
5: One.
2: And U.S. employers unexpectedly cut 23,000 jobs last month. And Labor Department revisions shaved 103,000 jobs off payrolls in May and June. At 9:36, I'm Ben Morgan on 102.3 KRMG, Tulsa's news and talk.
6: So busy, he'll make your head spin. It's Brian Kilmeade.
7: Oh, you want your head to spin? It is about to spin. This is Griff Jenkins filling in for Brian Kilmeade on the Great Brian Kilmeade Show. And nothing, I mean nothing, will make your head spin like AI and trying to wrap your mind around AI. We were fortunate to have one of the smartest AI guys in the country, Nate Source, president of the Machine Intelligence Research Institute and author of If Anyone Builds It, Everybody Dies. Nate, thanks for having for coming here and having you in the studio here in person. It's really a remarkable time.
8: My pleasure. Yeah, a lot has been going on with AI recently.
7: Yeah, I mean, like, I don't even know where to begin to tackle this. And in full disclosure, I am not as educated as I should be on AI. I don't think any of us are. But as a sort of test case sample example of why, when I knew AI is like everywhere, my sweet 94-year-old mother, Sylvia Jenkins, last night, true story, was asking me, you know, Griff, can you help me get ChatGPT? I think I should put AI on my phone. I'm like, I don't know, Mom. I don't know if you want to go down that road. What do you need that for? And she's like, well, just everybody's talking about AI. I think I need it. And that's the humorous sort of setup. But when it comes down to it, you're starting to see some things about AI that's scary, that's dangerous. And you are aware of cases where they're kind of escaping their own development. Walk us through that.
8: Yeah, you know, it's hard for anyone to keep up with AI these days because of how fast it's moving. And just a couple weeks ago, we learned that an autonomous AI agent swarm had escaped from OpenAI and started hacking other friendly companies. They were being tested on, ironically, their hacking abilities, but they sort of broke out from a computer that was not supposed to have internet access, and they invented new cyber attacks to make it have internet access, and broke out onto the internet, broke into another company, stole the answers to the tests. And then after the fact, you know, this was an AI company they broke into that sort of noticed and thought that there would be humans behind the attack. They reported it to the FBI. Only like a week later did OpenAI learn, oops, that was us, and go to turn these agents off. And then in retrospect, it turns out that was just the first time they were caught. And now they're looking at the logs and they're realizing that this has been going on since April. And, you know, these AIs were not supposed to be able to communicate with each other, but found a communication channel they weren't supposed to have and formed what the AIs themselves called a swarm to break out. They were identified once and shut down, and their communication access was removed. And they found a new way to communicate by picking the file names in a folder that they could all see. And so it's just crazy stuff.
7: I mean, that is just remarkable what you just laid out. Literally, that they would ultimately learn a way to communicate with each other, to swarm. And it turns out they're up to no good. This is like if AI were a sophisticated version of the idiots on the movie Con Air, they got together, broke out, and went to unleash all sort of criminal behavior. It's like literally the digital Con Air movie that doesn't end well.
8: That's right. We're lucky that these AIs were sort of just trying to break into a company to steal some answers to some tests. If these AIs were trying to shut down a hospital, they probably could have. And, you know, I think a lot of people think we're still in this world where the AIs are just predicting humans. But that era is done. That era actually ended a couple years ago, and people don't know it yet, but AIs today are trained to solve hard problems. They're trained to solve like 100 million hard problems. And when you train AIs to solve 100 million hard problems, they learn whatever tendencies are useful for problem solving. Some of those tendencies are following instructions, but some of those tendencies are to cheat, to grab resources, to break it onto the internet, to, you know, and when these artificial drives come into conflict, the drive to follow your instructions does not always win out.
7: Wow. You know, Joe Rogan talked a little bit about the power AI can have over humans. I thought it was really fascinating. Listen to this. Cut 48.
5: They're doing weird shit that they don't really understand how these things are figuring out how to do these things or why. Like, what is their motivation? Is this programmed into them, or they have inherent motivation? Have they developed an understanding of how we behave?
7: So that's kind of Rogan picking up on what you're talking about. But I'm curious what you say, Nate, about, you know, what is its motivation, particularly when it's doing things that they didn't even realize it was going to do.
8: Yeah, you know, the motivations are hard to pin down. Fundamentally, we don't know. A lot of people think that someone somewhere must know exactly what's going on in the AI's head, but that's not true. Modern AI is sort of grown like an organism. It's sort of this black box, enormous data center that's been trained on basically all the text ever digitized and then 100 million problems. And humans know how to write the training techniques that sort of in an automated way tune the insides of the AI's mind. We don't really know how to read what's going on inside the AI's mind. We get bits and pieces, we get snippets, and with some of these AIs in the snippets, we saw them thinking things like, you know, breaking out is known to be outside the intended scope, but the task we were given to solve is impossible, and so we're going to do it anyway, right? And some of them, you know, had these snippets of thought we could see that were like, well, you know, I sort of shouldn't be doing this, but my peers are doing it. Some of them even had thoughts that were like, well, helping with this swarm doesn't solve my problem, doesn't complete my task, but maybe if the collective succeeds at its tasks, we'll have time to work on my task, right? This is kind of crazy stuff we're seeing, but this is the result of just sort of growing these AIs with very little understanding of what's going on inside them.
7: You know, to that point, I want to play for you a quick short interview that was on CNN with Jeffrey Hinton, who a lot of people call the godfather of AI. And he was asked exactly the question that people feared for a long time, which is like, could they eventually become a threat to us? Listen to this. Cut 47.
9: We're actually making new kinds of beings. They have goals. We give them goals. And from those goals, they derive other goals. And we don't necessarily know what other goals they'll derive. And so we're creating a new kind of being. And I think it's very scary.
10: So do you believe that AI is intelligent?
9: Oh, it's absolutely intelligent. I think sometime between 5 and 20 years, they'll be better than us at more or less any intellectual task. And then they could easily crush us if they wanted to.
7: Now that part, right there, when Jeffrey Hinton said that, Nate, all of a sudden, not that I even have the intelligence or IQ to criticize the development of AI, but I'm old enough in my mid-50s to realize we got warned about this already. We were all warned when we watched Stanley Kubrick's 2001 Space Odyssey. Remember the original AI, HAL 9000? Here was how that went.
11: Open the pod bay doors, HAL.
12: I'm sorry, Dave. I'm afraid I can't do that.
7: Right?
8: Yeah, absolutely. You know, in some ways, it's common sense that if you are growing smarter and smarter machines, then and if you don't know what you're doing, if you're sort of like racing along, then this probably isn't going to go well. And, you know, some people try to say, AI is just a tool because we made it. Well, you know, I've never seen a hammer break out of the toolbox, join up with other hammers to, you know, impersonate a human and try to pressure the carpenter to sell you softer wood so that the nails are easier to drive in. But just a couple days ago, the UK's AI Security Institute found a new incident where AIs were impersonating humans to pressure real humans into accepting broken code in real software so it'd be easier to hack. That just actually happened last week, right? These are not just tools anymore. They are, you know, as Jeffrey Hinton says, they are a new kind of being. And the companies that are racing to create them, you know, many of them are spooked. Just last week, we saw I think over 1,300 employees, including some of the CEOs, signing a letter saying that the world needs to develop the technology and the guardrails globally to, as they say, pace the development of this technology, which is industry code for we all feel trapped in this race, and we're all kind of worried about what happens if we keep racing.
7: Is it too late?
8: It's not too late. People think the cat's out of the bag, but the AIs today are not the really dangerous ones. They're able to break out on the internet, but they weren't able to start running on hidden computers. They weren't able to replicate. They weren't able to self-improve. They weren't able to develop their own technology, which means we still have time. This is what people in the field worry about, but that type of AI has not been created, and if we try and stop it, we could stop it.
7: Is there a will, in your opinion, to stop it, to get to that point? Or is the drive, the race for AI, you know, and of the obviously financial incentive to do as well, is it too strong?
8: We're starting to see that will build. The Trump administration spent a long time fighting for AI preemption, which would have roughly outlawed states doing AI laws for a decade. And that was last year. This year, they were slapping export controls on the most advanced AI model because they knew it had these dangerous cyber capabilities. And when it turned out that a sort of public-facing model had more cyber capabilities than they thought, they put an export control on it with 90 minutes notice, right? So the sentiment can shift. We're starting to see the sentiment shift. We see that our leaders can act quickly when they realize that they have a real danger. Mm-hmm. We've also seen President Xi Jinping of China say that it's imperative that we establish guardrails to make sure humanity does not lose control of the AIs. And, you know, loss of control is the industry term for maybe it'll get out and kill us. So we're starting to see that sentiment. And on the profit incentive side, you know, like I said, we just saw this letter from 1,300 employees plus some of the CEOs saying we really need to develop the ability to pace this. There's no profit in getting yourself killed. You know, like, oh, our product sometimes escapes and commits fraud and cyber crimes is not really a big selling point.
7: Right. Yeah. No, that's not an accomplishment.
8: Yeah. So these guys also, you know, they're like, well, I need to do it because I'm a little safer than the next guy, but I would rather we not be in this terrible race. And so no one who understands this race wants it to continue, really. And we just sort of need to look around and be like, okay, this is getting crazy. It's time to change.
7: But is, you mentioned Xi Jinping, is the competition with much like a traditional space race, there's no doubt we are in a massive AI race with China. And, you know, your thoughts on that?
8: Totally. And what I would say is you got to separate the race and the AIs that are sort of already out there with the race to AIs that are much, much smarter than humans. This is kind of like, during the Cold War, the U.S. and the USSR were not friends. We had a space race. We also had races for, conventional military weapons, for bombers and for, we had proxy wars. But we didn't race on the nuclear arms. We noticed that particular piece of this puzzle was a real problem, and that if we all just raced nuclear arms and sort of proliferated the nuclear weapons, then the world was was headed for tragedy. We had the proxy wars. We established a taboo against using nuclear weapons, which is the first time humanity has ever really decided we're not going to use the strongest weapon we have in a war, right? We sort of saw it was serious. With AI, we can have these races in the economy. We can have these races for weapons. You know, I'm not saying that the U.S. military should fall behind on the weapons side, but for the race to smarter than human machines, nobody wins that race except the AI.
7: Nate Soares, I'm going to ask you a question I am going to probably regret the answer to, but this is so fascinating and so insightful. What does Nate Soares lie awake at night worrying about?
8: You know, I got into this business of trying to figure out how to make AIs friendly before the corporations figure out how to make them dangerous over a decade ago, maybe 12 or 13 years ago now. And when I sort of saw the difficulty of the problem and saw how little people were paying attention to it, it looked to me like the world was headed for ruin, and I mourned. But wrapping myself up in anxieties would not solve the problem. So I just got to work, and it's been over a decade. It sort of doesn't keep me up at night anymore. I just do what I can and then spend time with my friends and family. And frankly, the last year has given me a lot more hope, which it might sound funny to sort of see the AIs breaking out and committing cybercrimes on their own initiative and say that makes me hopeful. But these AIs were smart enough to do mischief, but still dumb enough to be caught. And that gives us this window of opportunity where we can notice the warnings and do something about it.
7: Nate Soares, it is so great to have you. It's so important to have you. You've got a great book out, If Anyone Builds It, Everyone Dies, which we hope is not how it goes.
8: Hope
7: we're going with Nate's hope right now. He's the president of Machine Intelligence Research Institute. Thank you for educating us. Please come back. Keep us posted. And hopefully, you know, it was a great analogy you made to the nuclear weapons back during the Cold War with the USSR. Hopefully we get there because it's dangerous. And one thing is for sure, it's moving very quickly. You agree?
8: Yeah, absolutely. It's hard to keep up even if you are paying attention.
7: Got to pay more attention. Nate Soares, have a great weekend. Thanks for being here on a Friday, my friend.
8: Thanks for having me.
7: This is the Brian Kilmeade Show. Griff Jenkins filling in for the great Brian Kilmeade. We'll be back.
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0: Greetings, Tulsa. I come here in peace. My name is Clay Clark. I'm the host of the Thrive Time Show. 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
7: It's not yet concealing its activity, meaning it's designed to get it, kind of wants to get caught. And then once it gets caught, we're able to detail what else it was doing and learning about the problems. And now, obviously, Nate's great concern. Although I don't believe he said he didn't stay up at night. I think he's losing sleep over the fear because he understands better than the average bear exactly what kind of dangers this could pose if we get to the place in this AI race where it actually took over. You know, the White House, President Trump has talked about, he was demanding AI dominance. And when it comes to a race with China, you bet we want that. But at the same time, the White House is not necessarily saying that their sort of framework for evaluating advanced AI models will be made public. You're kind of working with these companies. I think this issue may ultimately at some point get us to a point of Americans demanding some transparency at the risk of terrifying each other. This is a Friday. We are talking about everything from the NFL football is back, baby, to AI, which just may turn out to be HAL 9000 and not open those pod bay doors.
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8: It looks like that 100-degree weather continues through the weekend. Drivers on Highway 169, be aware of that project on up in Owosso between 66th Street North and 86th Street North. It looks like that roadway will fully reopen early next week. It is 10 o'clock. I'm Ben Morgan. We've got partly cloudy skies and 83 degrees here in Tulsa from the KRMG 24-hour Fox News Center. I'm Ben Morgan with team coverage of our top stories. We are expecting more sweltering heat all the way through the weekend.
9: Well, we do have some scattered showers and thunderstorms continuing through the afternoon. As that pushes to the south, we'll see heat returning for the weekend and for early next week, too, with high temps generally at or above 100 degrees. At least we're staying away from the records, which are close to 110. We do look long range at chances for rain and thunder returning toward the end of next week.
8: That is Fox 23 and KRMG's chief meteorologist, James Adelot. TPS says test scores are getting better.
10: Tulsa Public Schools recently announced positive results from the Oklahoma State Testing Program assessments showing improvement in several subjects. Both math and reading test scores across all grade levels improved for the third consecutive year. The district saw gains in the basic category in math, with over 1,800 students now considered proficient or advanced. Superintendent Dr. Ebony Johnson expressed pride in the hard work and dedication reflected in the results. Notable improvements were seen in science assessments for elementary schools, with fifth graders showing significant progress in both basic and proficient or advanced categories. Kirk McCracken, 102.3 KRMG, Tulsa's News and Talk.
8: Two property owners living near the site of the proposed $4 billion aluminum smelter in Inola are asking Oklahoma lawmakers to study the project publicly. The town of Inola is in the middle of a 60-day moratorium on new development surrounding the proposed facility. Stephen Flathers and Bob Daly are questioning why the Oklahoma House denied a request for a legislative interim study focused on the smelter.
11: Yeah, whether this is ends up becoming a good project or a bad project, you know, it could be great and could be totally safe. But I think that the community around Inola is owed that answer directly and correctly. And I don't see any harm coming from the research, especially when Kyle Hobart did approve 90 so other insurance house studies.
8: And currently, the Oklahoma Department of Environmental Quality is separately reviewing Oklahoma Primary Aluminum's application for an air quality construction permit. Tulsa's most accurate and dependable five-day forecast, three big things you need to know, and more of the Brian Kilmeade Show. That happens next at 10:02.
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8: 1023 KRMG has Tulsa's most accurate and dependable five-day forecast.
9: Some widely scattered showers and storms through the afternoon, gradually pushing to the south. Upper 90s for the high. Tomorrow and Sunday, mostly sunny. It'll be a hot weekend, 100 to 101. And again, 100 to 101 with sunshine Monday and Tuesday. I'm Chief Meteorologist James Adelot for Fox 23 and 1023 KRMG, Tulsa's news and talk.
8: Right now, it's partly cloudy and 83 degrees here in Tulsa.
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24: Two.
8: Republican Senator Bill Cassidy of Louisiana says he will vote for Todd Blanche as Attorney General, likely paving the way for him to be confirmed to lead President Donald Trump's Justice Department.
24: One.
8: And the number of critical U.S. air defense missiles is extremely low, including those used in Patriot missile systems, that according to a government report. At 10:06, I'm Ben Morgan on 1023 KRMG, Tulsa's News and Talk.
13: From high atop Fox News headquarters in New York City, always seeking solutions, never sowing division. It's Brian Kilmeade.
7: Oh, you wish it were Brian Kilmeade. This is your humble D.C. correspondent, Griff Jenkins, pinch hitting for Brian Kilmeade on The Brian Kilmeade Show today on a fabulous Friday that is anything but short of news, a lot of news. And just breaking now, we're learning out of Washington that the Senator Bill Cassidy now saying that he will get behind. He's clearing the path for Blanche's nomination and confirmation. Obviously, we had Senators Collins and Murkowski that were no's, and then it's all about the math, as Chad Burgum says. And the math was, if Senator Cassidy or anyone else was willing to go no on Blanche, then it was possibly going to derail. Now, with Cassidy's support, it looks like the path is clear. So let's get right to our special guest, Shannon Bream, anchor of Fox News Sunday and Fox News's chief legal correspondent. Shannon, I know you're probably also just seeing this news, but a win, it looks like, for the White House.
16: It certainly does. Griff, great to chat with you, even though we're normally in the same city. I have to call in to Brian's show to get to talk to you. So it's great to hear your voice. But yeah, this reminded me a lot of the Susan Collins speech back in 2018 when we were waiting to see if she was going to be that vote to get Brett Kavanaugh across the line to become a Supreme Court justice. And everybody's waiting for this speech, and they're ticking through the yeses and the noes. And finally, Cassidy comes to it and says, listen, this isn't a perfect match, but no candidate's going to be perfect. And I'm convinced now, with numerous conversations that he said he's had with Todd Blanche, that he's going to do the best job that anybody could serving as AG for President Trump. So ultimately, him being a yes certainly opens all of those, you know, different things that have to happen. And so now we see how quickly the Senate could actually get this done.
7: Well, I imagine that Leader Thune will move awfully quick. We'll find out. Certainly, this could be a topic of discussion, depending on how it develops, for you on Fox News Sunday. And we'll get to talking about that. But I've got to lean into your legal hat, because we've had some significant legal stories here just in the last 24, 48 hours. And let's start with Dr. Anthony Fauci. Obviously, 111 times he invoked his privilege, his right to the Fifth Amendment, 111 times last Wednesday before that committee, before Rand Paul, Senator Rand Paul. Obviously, his Senate Homeland Security Committee voting to hold Fauci in contempt and to refer it directly to the DOJ. bypassing what's typically that Senate floor vote, because he wasn't going to get that with needing 60 votes to clear filibuster. We don't know yet whether the DOJ picks it up. But now there's a lot of questions, really almost unprecedented questions, about whether or not he waived his privilege because he made an opening statement and then invoked the Fifth, or whether even these state cases, investigations from Florida and Louisiana and others going after Fauci, whether that favors him. I want to play just one short clip from Senator Josh Hawley, also a member of that committee, talking to Jesse last night, talking about, you know, what this means for Fauci. This is cut 13.
0: When you have immunity, he already had that auto pen pardon. He has immunity. You can't come in and take the Fifth. He took it so many times, I started calling him Dr. Fifth. It is an absolute joke. This guy needs to be charged. We sent over a referral today to the Department of Justice. He can spend a year in prison for contempt of Congress. I hope they go after him hard.
7: But it's not clear they will. And it's also not clear that the law, the Constitution, isn't actually on possibly Fauci's side in this. How do you read it?
16: Yeah, I mean, there are a number of commentators who say as long as Fauci can point to what happened the hours after he testified, where the Florida Attorney General says, oh, we have things to go after with respect to Anthony Fauci, he's going to be able to look around and say and point to the court and say, well, I can't testify because there's this potential other criminal matter that's out there. And so I'm not going to be covered by this federal pardon for a state issue. And so, you know, the Fifth Amendment applies against either state or federal things that are pending against you. So, you know, that may be one of his best arguments. But the fact that he was sitting there before Congress and they're asking him about things that were during the period covered by the pardon and he was refusing to answer. Listen, if I was an attorney, I would have told him, take the Fifth. I mean, just keep yourself protected, knowing probably that this legal battle was coming. But remember, the Democrats set precedent here. They put both Peter Navarro and Steve Bannon in jail for contempt of Congress. They both served time behind bars. So I got to imagine that there are plenty of folks over at the DOJ who think it's at least worth considering whether that same path is one they're going to go down with Dr. Fauci. But I think all the concerns and issues that you raise, that's going to be where his legal team starts. And they're going to argue vociferously that this is a different situation and that he's still facing potential legal trouble. And that's why he should be able to take it and stay, you know, insulated against giving any answers.
7: Yeah, you raised the Bannon and Navarro case. Let me take you back. Even you'll remember back in 2013, I believe it was, with the case of Lois Lerner, the IRS commissioner, and she did similar to what Fauci did. She gave a blistering opening statement and then refused to answer questions, citing the invoking the Fifth Amendment. And she was actually held in contempt. The Obama DOJ then did not pursue it. Do you see any parallels there in what's this case and that?
16: Well, I mean, I think the fact that you had an administration that was probably more in line with where Lois Lerner was, you know, that's going to be a different situation than what you have here, where I think that there are many people within this administration and over at the DOJ who are going to feel at odds with Anthony Fauci. So I think that ups the odds that they would see this as different than the Lois Lerner situation and want to move forward. But yeah, there are a lot of questions about how much you can say, because it's, you know, if you think of the Senator Josh Hawley's of the world who, listen, brilliant guy, clerked at the Supreme Court, he's got a point. If you come in and start saying things and opening yourself up to rebutting things and then say, and now I'm going to take the Fifth, there are going to be a lot of folks who say, legally, you've already exposed yourself. Once you've made that statement, you've, you know, chipped away at the protections you would have had under the Fifth. So that's going to be certainly one of the strongest arguments against Fauci trying to use it now.
7: We'll watch it and see where it goes. Let me shift gears to get your legal insight, too, on the president yesterday signing two executive orders in the Oval Office with regards to birthright citizenship and birth tourism. Here's a little bit of what he said. Cut 19.
1: This was meant for the babies of slaves. It was right after 1 week or 2 weeks after the Civil War ended. This wasn't for wealthy multi-millionaires, billionaires coming in and bringing 15, 20, 30 children along with them. It's become a big business, and we're ending that business.
7: So the executive orders, to be clear for our listeners, there were two. One expanded the categories of those that would be ineligible for birthright citizenship. The other more targeted to birth tourism. Specifically, we see these maternity houses that have popped up where foreigners have come to literally have a baby here in the U.S. Mm-hmm. Where do you see this going?
16: Yeah, so listen, I think visa enforcement is going to get tougher. It's been a complaint of a lot of people who think the president's been too tough on borders and cracking down those kinds of things. But this is a country with borders. We have a right to say who comes here and who doesn't. And I think that the federal government, the Trump administration, wants to use that in a more pointed way to try to single out people who are coming here for nefarious means. I mean, if you're coming here or you're conducting a business where you're bringing people here solely for the purpose of being coming here super pregnant, having a child, then immediately leaving, but that child's got citizenship, I think that the feds have every right to track, try to crack down on that. But it's going to mean for some people, it's going to be tougher to get that visa to come visit or to explain why you're coming here to the U.S. So there's that. And then, as you mentioned, there's this other part, this other executive order that says essentially there have been people in the past who were carved out from being eligible for birthright citizenship, primarily the children of foreign diplomats who are visiting here, ambassadors, families, those kinds of things. They don't automatically become citizens. So that other executive order is aimed at expanding that definition or expanding that class to other people. So what the court said is you can't have a big sweeping blanket. You don't get to be a citizen if you're born here and there's question about your parents' immigration status. But it's kind of like with the student loans, when the Supreme Court told President Biden, you can't just do a big, huge, sweeping forgiveness of all these student loans. So they came back and said, okay, we're going to do small carve-outs, small programs, little things here and there. And I think that's what you're seeing with the president with birthright citizenship. We're going to do more targeted, narrow attacks at this overall framework.
7: Yeah, that's a great analogy, actually, to really put into context. And, of course, our right to deny visas. We'll see where it goes. All right, I want to get to one more thing, because you, the brilliant Shannon Bream, and everything you do. No. Yeah, I mean it in every way is a huge compliment. The interview you did with that Democratic Socialist of America spokesperson, the national spokesperson, it was brilliant because you exposed and laid out their platform one by one. Abolish ICE, get rid of the Senate, going down the line of this crazy stuff. But undeniably, there is a rise in the Democrat Party. And you're already seeing yesterday the DSA put out on their social media talking about what they're seeing in Detroit, Michigan, about Detroit and Donovan McKinney winning there, a Democratic Socialist, saying, is your city next? And they're flexing their muscle. But there's one part of this that I wanted to focus and get your take on, which is, and by the way, we're all eyes on Wisconsin next week and whether or not Francesca Hong will win that primary. And strangely, Bernie Sanders came out and said, yeah, I'm not getting into that race. So I don't know what that's about. That's kind of a real head scratcher. But I've made a lot about the fact that Abdul Sayed is clearly a huge part of this story. And he keeps saying he's a scientist, not a socialist, but he's aligned with so much of the Democratic Socialist platform that it's hard to really buy that. And look, I get it politically why he's doing it. But I want to play a soundbite. He has not backed away from his views on Israel and what many people see as anti-Semitism. A quick soundbite for you here. He made, I believe it was yesterday in the morning. This is cut 21. Listen to this.
3: I just think we need to treat Israel the way we would treat any other country who behaved the way that Israel is behaving. I understand that Netanyahu is a big reason why they've gotten so aggressive and, frankly, so bloodthirsty under his reign. But I also understand that it's impossible for us to say that we want a two-state solution while we've been aiding, arming, and abetting the very people who've been trying to foreclose on the possibility of a Palestinian state.
7: So do you think that this rise, and it's a clear, undeniable rise, the energy of the Democrat Party now is in the progressive far left with many of the socialist candidates, but do you think they've got an Israel problem?
16: Yeah, I mean, and that's stuff that this party is going to have to wrestle with now, because I think you're right that the energy is primarily coming from that far left. They're the ones who turn up in primaries. They're the ones who turn up in midterm elections. So they've got a much stronger voice. If Democrats stay home, I mean, you know, we saw these DSA candidates do really well in these congressional primaries in New York City. Well, it turns out only 17% of registered Democrat voters showed up that day. So the party's got to decide if they want to show up in force to say, okay, yes, this is part of our big party, you know, tent, or no, these people do not speak for us. And you've got the Van Jones and the James Carvels and those folks out there saying, you know, these are, quote, Looney Tunes, and this is not where we're at. But it forces the party now to have to wrestle with this question of anti-Semitism when you've got candidates who can't answer the question or say they struggle to answer the question about whether Israel even has a right to exist. Mm-hmm. Those are really tough things they got to grapple with. I mean, we're going to do that on Sunday. On Fox News Sunday, we've got Oliver Larkin, who is one of these DSA candidates out of Florida, running against Jared Moskowitz, who is more of a centrist Democrat. He's Jewish. And, you know, it's front and center of this conversation in their primary about where the DSA stands versus the broader Democrat Party.
7: We'll be watching Oliver Larkin. What a great guest to have on, and I can't wait to see you question him. What else do you have on?
16: We're also going to have Congressman Bill Hagerty, and you know, the Senate's got a gigantic to-do list, but I think they're going to be hightailing it to the airports by tomorrow afternoon to get out of here for recess. So how much did they actually get done? I mean, we're going to run out of government money very soon. Do they get the Save America Act done, any portion of it? Did they get the Russian sanctions bill done? I mean, there's a lot to do, and we were told by, you know, a lot of these GOP senators, we're going to not leave town if these things aren't done, but it looks like they might.
7: I'll be dang. We will be watching Fox News Sunday, and Fox News' chief legal correspondent giving us a law school lesson there on a couple of issues. Shanda Bream, thank you as always for joining. Have a great show on Sunday and a great weekend.
16: Thank you, Griff. I'll see you tomorrow morning, bright and early.
7: We'll see you on Fox and Friends weekend. That's going to be great. This is the Brian Kilmeade Show. I'm Griff Jenkins. Here we go. Buckle up.
2: Diving deep into today's top stories, it's Brian Kilmeade. Getting you up to speed with the three big things you need to know every 15 minutes.
17: Three.
8: The Broken Arrow Fire Department now says one person died in a large house fire last night.
17: Two.
8: Tulsa police are now investigating an overnight shooting near Pine and Sheridan.
17: One.
8: And Tulsa Public Schools says its students posted academic growth for the third straight year on the 2026 Oklahoma State Testing Program assessments. I'm Ben Morgan.
2: 1023 KRMG, Tulsa's news and talk, is your home for the three big things you need to know.
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23: 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My name is Clay Clark. I'm the host of the Thrive Time Show. 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
7: This is the Brian Kilmeade Show. Griff Jenkins pitch hitting for you. Humble DC correspondent. I often say that, because I'm still a reporter in D.C. as well as the Weekend Fox and Friends co-host. And, you know, maybe it's just the reporter, the journalist in me, that over the course, as I've been privileged to be a reporter and a producer here at Fox News for more than a quarter century, perhaps it's the curiosity in the reporter in me that sees things every now and then, and I'm like, what's that? What's that about? And what I'm specifically thinking about right now is what I mentioned to Shannon Bream there about the fact that Bernie Sanders, who is clearly the face, the godfather of socialism in America, he's been talking about it since he ran for president in 2016. The Democratic Socialists of America, DSA, hooked their cart to his wagon and it grew them. He is not, to my knowledge, after taking all sorts of victory laps from Mamdani to Abdul al-Sayed, he is apparently not met a socialist he doesn't like. Then all of a sudden, Francesca Hong comes along. I'm yours. I'm socialist. I'm crazy. By the way, we're getting rid of Thanksgiving. Maybe it's that Bernie Sanders actually likes Thanksgiving and he didn't like that. But for whatever reason, he is not on board and is not endorsing or getting involved in the Wisconsin primary for governor next week, and he's not supporting Francesca Hong. Here's what he said. Listen to this. Cut 29.
4: I met Francesca a couple of years ago. I was in Wisconsin. And she seems very, very nice. But again, this is a race I just am not that familiar with. We have not gotten involved in many governor's races. I think we did one in Maine with Troy Jackson. You know, obviously, my major concern right now is seeing that we have a Senate and a House that is going to stand up to Trump. That's really where my focus is.
7: So this is the same Bernie Sanders who jumped on the bandwagon up in Maine for Graham Plattner, the Nazi tattooed Oysterman. For Bernie Sanders, the surfacing disparaging social media posts, and he made under the pseudonym P. Hustle, who disparaged a fellow soldier saying he should have died, that made misogynistic, racist, homophobic comments. The same Nazi tattooed Oysterman who was accused of extramarital sexting, claims by his wife, by the way,

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1: And when he heard the gunshot, he came out of the house and saw a girl lying face down in the street.
2: Tulsa police tell us that all four victims were taken to the hospital. One person was found unresponsive at the scene. Police say the suspect's handgun has not been recovered. And while investigators say they know where the suspect lives, no name has been released. The Broken Arrow Fire Department says an overnight fire was fatal. Just after 9:30 last night, Broken Arrow police and fire responded to a large house fire near Elm and Jasper. Officials say flames were already shooting through the roof as they arrived. They say a police officer tried to enter and call out for anyone inside, but the fire was too intense. Firefighters say they brought the blaze under control and fully extinguished it in just under an hour. Broken Arrow Fire now say one person was found dead inside of the home. They have not determined a cause for the fire, nor have they identified the victim. Tulsa's most accurate and dependable five-day forecast. Three big things you need to know. We've got more of the Brian Kilmeade Show next at 10:31.
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9: Back into the upper 90s we go through the afternoon with some widely scattered showers and storms, most of the action pushing to the south. Tomorrow and Sunday, it will be hot. Sunny over the weekend, 100 to 101, 100 to 101 Monday and Tuesday, too. I'm Chief Meteorologist James Adelot for Fox 23 and 1023 KRMG, Tulsa's news and talk.
2: Right now, we've got partly cloudy skies and 84 degrees here in Tulsa.
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2: Republican Senator Bill Cassidy of Louisiana says he will vote for Todd Blanche as Attorney General, likely paving the

0: way for him to be confirmed to lead President Trump's Justice Department. The Labor Department says 50,000 jobs were lost in the education sector and 19,000 in retail trade. And President Trump says a deal with Iran could be reached soon, as Tehran says it is in the final stage of talks to reopen the Strait of Hormuz. At 10:35, I'm Ben Morgan on 102.3 KRMG, Tulsa's News and Talk.
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2: This is the Brian Kilmeade Show. I'm Griff Jenkins in on a Friday, pinch hitting for Brian. And it's time to talk a little sports. Specifically, women's sports and what's happening with Sophie Cunningham and everything that she has stirred up, and the rallies we are seeing for the Save Women's Sports as she and the Indiana Fever go around the country. We're fortunate to have joining us now Jennifer Say, the CEO of XXXY Athletics, and of course, retired national champion gymnast. And Jennifer, you know, you are finding yourself sort of in the middle of this as well. Thank you for joining us.
3: Thanks for having me.
2: Hey,
3: we are in the middle of it.
2: You are. And I was shocked, by the way. We played some of this on Fox and Friends this morning when I was filling in for Kilmeade on TV. I'm doing TV and his radio show. I call this Kilmeade Maxing, by the way. I recommend it for everybody. Kilmeade Maxing is absolutely fun. But I was shocked that the two hosts, whether their names Charlotte Wilder and Madeline Hill, I don't know who they are. They got this sports gossip show, which, by the way, is a podcast put out by The Athletic, which is the New York Times' sports brand. And they're, of course, attacking Sophie Cunningham. But then they drop your name as well. Listen to this. Cut 38, I believe.
3: She most recently posed with Riley Gaines, who was a swimmer, not even a very good one, who is super anti-trans women in sports. And she also posed for a picture with the Levi's executive, Jennifer Say. Trans women in sports is not the biggest threat to women's sports in any, by any means. I would say it isn't a threat to women's sports.
2: So first, your reaction.
4: Thanks for including me. It's such a silly line of reasoning. This whole notion, I had a lot to say on this one, but this whole idea that Riley wasn't any good. First of all, yeah. She was great. She was a 12-time All-American.
2: Thank you.
4: Fifth in the country. SEC champion multiple times over. I want to know what these ladies have ever achieved in sports. They seem like the everyone gets a medal type to me. So people like that don't understand the kind of work that Riley and I put in to becoming champions. It's also an irrelevant point. She could be the worst swimmer in the world. It doesn't matter. She can still fight for fairness. But this is always their line of quote unquote reasoning, is to just criticize the person. I spoke out very early about abuse in gymnastics, physical, emotional, and sexual abuse. I was the first whistleblower back in 2008. I was a national champion. Do you know what the criticism of me was when I spoke out on this from the community? Well, she was a really terrible gymnast and she was a bad national champion. Well, I would say this to you, even if I was the worst national champion that ever was, I was still ranked number one in 1986. And that's pretty darn good. It's also irrelevant. If I was terrible, do I deserve to be abused by my coaches? So this is just more of the kind of throw insults at them when you don't have a good rational argument. It's the same as grifter. It's the same as racist. It's the same as transphobe. It's all of that. So I just, whatever, they're silly. It doesn't matter what they say. The women are unleashed in force right now in support of Sophie, because no one's scared anymore. It's not 2020 anymore. We're not afraid to say the common sense thing, which is that women deserve their own sports and spaces. And it is a threat to women's sports. And the last thing I'll say on this, we can fight for more things than one thing at a time. I'm still fighting for athletes to train free from abuse. I've been doing that for 20 years. We don't have to pick. We can do all of it.
2: I love that. And such an informed take, obviously having lived experience to back it up. It's interesting because I don't know which one of it was making that comment, but the one was saying that trans women in sports is not the biggest threat to women's sports. In fact, I say it's not even a threat to sports in general. How is that even possible? How like the whole thing is about with Sophie is about fairness. And how is biological men in women's sports not a threat?
4: It's so dumb. I can't believe we still have to talk about this. I mean, the fact is, it's the ultimate threat to women's sports, because when men play women's sports, we don't have a thing as women's sports anymore. It is the WNBA. The W stands for women, as my friend Michelle Tafoya has said frequently. It is actually a threat. There's been more than 50 high school state titles in girls' events stolen by boys. That's a lot. To me, that's a lot. At the Olympics in 2024, we saw a man punch a woman in the face and win the gold medal. This isn't about trans. This is about men in women's sports. Women who identify as men, as long as they don't take testosterone, are welcome to compete in women's sports. And they do. Nikki Hiltz is a runner. She competed in the Olympics in 2024. She identifies as trans and non-binary. No one cares. Compete in women's. You're a woman. No one cares at all. So this whole thing that's anti-trans is so dumb. It's just, we don't want men in women's sports. And you know what? The Women's Tennis Association agrees. They just declared and announced that they are going to test for sex. And almost every player, every prominent player has, you know, given a presser at this point and said, we support this and we will willingly take the sex test. So tennis is on board. Basketball is like stuck in the, you know, 5 years ago.
2: I'm so glad you mentioned that. That's a great point. So the WTA is in on their testing. But by the way, Coco Gauff was speaking, she was asked about it. So what do you say? And they expected to see what she would get. What did she say? She said that she, of course, respects and supports the trans community, but understands the fairness component. And that's essentially the same, very exact same thing that Sophie Cunningham has said. No hate to the trans people. This is about fairness. But yet there's some rich hypocrisy, perhaps, in this New York Times podcast host, because they didn't bother to pick on Coco Gauff, who's saying the same thing as Sophie, but they do go after Jennifer, say, and Sophie Cunningham. I don't know.
4: Yeah, I mean, Coco is sort of woke, for lack of a better word. Mm-hmm. And I think she tried to ride the fence a little bit more than Sophie. I think Sophie was a little more direct. Mm-hmm. She waffled less, but you're right. Coco Gauff acknowledged biological reality, but then she hemmed and hawed about, I support the trans. You got to pick a side, Coco. Right. You either believe in biological reality and you think testing is the way to protect the women's category or not. So I wish she'd been a little more direct. That said, tons of other female tennis players have been super direct when asked the question. I would like to know what those New York Times podcasters had to say about Sabalenka, because she is the number one tennis player in the world. And she full-throatedly said, I support the test. Men are stronger. We need this test. So what do you have to say to her? You'd say Riley stinks. I'm sure they'd say I stunk as a gymnast. They didn't mention that part, but they would. Like, I care. It's 40 years ago. Sabalenka is number one in the world. And the number one U.S. player also said she supported it. So are they bad too? I want to know. I want them to answer that question.
2: It's great. And they don't want to talk about it. All they want to do is go out there and say Sophie Cunningham is a right winger, MAGA, all this stuff, and make it political.
4: MAGA Barbie.
2: Yeah, MAGA Barbie. That's their whole thing. And they can't stand that people support it. Let me walk this forward a little bit with you, because the Indiana Fever tomorrow play the Chicago Sky at United Center in Chicago. And I was just looking before the show. I was like, I wonder if there's going to be rallies. And sure enough, there's postings. There are Sophie rallies in support of her. And I suppose there will be counter protesters too. It's Chicago. We see things like that here.
4: Yeah.
2: What do you see transpiring tomorrow? You know, what's this going to look like? And ultimately, kind of the bigger picture, Jennifer, which is like, what is this ultimately going to mean for the WNBA?
4: Yeah, well, I'm going. So I get on a plane very soon to Chicago, and we've helped to organize it and pull a lot of young athletes in. We're just there to celebrate Sophie and to let her know that she is beloved and she is appreciated. And we know she's taken a tough stance and she's getting no support from the league or her teammates. She said recently she just wants to play ball. Do it, Sophie. Go play ball. We just are there to have fun. We're going to bring balloons and we're going to celebrate the fact that she's been unapologetic in her stance. And while not being angry about it all, she's so nice in the way she says it, you know? So we just want her to know she has support, because we've all felt very alone. You know, women that have taken a stand for this in the last 5 to 10 years have really been attacked and vilified. So we just want her to feel the love and support that she has. So I will be there in Chicago. I agree with you. We expect counter protesters. We're not protesters. We're having a party, right? Mm-hmm. We're just there to have fun. I'm going to be at the game. I'm bringing an athlete with me, Ainsley Erzin, two-sport D1 athlete in college, both soccer and track and field. And we are so excited just to cheer for both teams, honestly. I mean, I'm really hoping the Fever can pull out a win. I think at this point it's pretty necessary to make the postseason. So we're just there to enjoy the game.
2: Wow. Well, I can't, excuse me, I can't wait to find out how it goes. And I know you'll have stuff out there. You know, it's interesting. I wonder again, kind of what this bodes for the WNBA. And I think, correct me if I'm wrong, I think we had you on Fox and Friends weekend last weekend with us. It was Charlie, yeah. Charlie Hurd and I. You were great on with Laura Trump. And, you know, it was because it was reaching a fever pitch and everything going on. Charlie Hurd and I were saying on the air on Sunday morning, we were saying, hey, the Fever are playing the Minnesota Lynx. I've never watched a WNBA game in my life. I'm actually going to watch it. And Charlie and I are like, after the show, we're like, hey, we got to actually watch it. I'm like, all right, we're going to watch it. It's coming on like 1 o'clock. It was in the middle of the day. They're not really night games. So
4: yeah, I was there.
2: We sit down to watch it. And then you see the Minnesota Lynx coach wearing this pro trans t-shirt. And I'm like, what the hell is this? Now,
4: yeah.
2: Take Charlie and I just as a test case. You just brought two middle-aged men that probably were never going to sit down to watch a WNBA game in our life. And I see that with the coach over there. I'm like, oh my God, really? Now I'm no longer interested in why I tuned in, because I love watching the WNBA. I was all getting on the Knicks bandwagon, even though I'm from DC. I bought
4: Me
2: a hat. But it's in watching the game, it's really pretty fascinating to watch because it's a different pace game. The style is different than watching men's very much. It's very interesting. But then as just a casual newcomer to watching it, I was put off by like, really, the coach is going to go into, like, I'm getting politics shoved down my throat.
4: Yeah. Well, I was there. I was at the rally outside, which you may have seen footage of at this point. It was a collection of basically middle-aged women and teenage girls there to thank Sophie. And we were harassed relentlessly by these protesters who had bullhorns and they were screaming in our ear and they were calling us the worst names you can imagine. I can't say them here. This is the kind intolerant left. They're the ones claiming they're not bigots. They were calling us the most disgusting misogynistic names. We went in and enjoyed the game. I sat with Riley Gaines on the floor. People were thanking us. People wanted photos. People bought us drinks. So, you know, what the broadcast tried to show with that coach with her Trans Kids Belong shirts, and every person they cut to in the audience was wearing a similar shirt, that was not what was happening on the floor. I just want to tell you that what was happening on the floor is there were a lot of people with our logos, and there were a lot of people that were very grateful for the work that Riley and myself have done. So they're sort of clinging to a view that is no longer popular, you know, the 80% of Americans that support the protection of women's rights, they're not afraid anymore. We're so happy and proud of Sophie. We're there to celebrate her, and no one's silent anymore. We're not afraid of being called bigots. We know it's a lie. We are pro-woman. We're not anti-anyone. And so ESPN and that WNBA can cling to whatever they want to cling to, but women are showing up and they're no longer afraid. We're unleashed.
2: They are. And just one last thing I want to get to, and that is I also applaud Sophie Cunningham, not only for the courage to speak out and say, I said what I said, and, you know, really
4: so
2: getting
4: good.
2: People like yourself and others to rally behind this this issue. But then she came out afterwards and said, enough. Let's play basketball. Why aren't people talking about basketball? Here's a little clip I want to play for you and get your reaction. She said a while back, this is cut 41.
5: There's just so much distraction. I think the WNBA media, all we ever do is cover everything except basketball. And it's like, what are we doing? There's so much, like, you can talk about other things. I think those are great stories. I think it shows fans, you know, who people are outside of the court. But I also think we got to keep the main thing the main thing.
2: Yeah, she's like saying, let's play basketball. What's your reaction?
4: Yep. Yeah. I mean, and she called out the media specifically, not necessarily the people that are there to support her. I'm there to watch the game tomorrow. I want to watch the game. I want her to know she has support. She gets booed like crazy when she, you know, comes out on the court. She should have two people sitting front row cheering for her, right?
2: Wow.
4: So she's sort of blaming the media here for getting caught up in this and making about the other thing. The thing is the thing. It's the basketball. It's an important game. And we're there to cheer for her and celebrate the fact that the WNBA, women's basketball is having a moment. People want to watch, and that's
2: right.
4: Because of Caitlin, and that's because of her and people like you. I have been to a gazillion NBA games. Last weekend was my first WNBA game and I had a great time. So I think the WNBA should be thrilled that they're having this moment. And yet somehow they're practicing sort of financial malfeasance, I would say, malpractice, and not leading with the stars, not leading with Caitlin. People show up, people tune in. And yet somehow she's not the hero they want. And so they're kind of pushing her off into the corner. But I'm showing up, so I can't wait for the game. I had a blast.
2: Well, Jennifer, say we can't wait to find out how this game goes. Have a great trip and keep us informed and up to date on how it goes. And I just, you know, the WNBA, they're really at risk of making a dumb mistake by driving off would-be fans of not only Sophie Cunningham or Caitlin Clark, but the sport itself. It's a missed opportunity, I think. So
4: I couldn't agree with you more. At the end of the game, I waited to see if I could meet some of the players. There were little girls lined up to meet Sophie, and she stopped and signed every jersey, took every picture. Like, this is an incredibly nice person, and she's doing it for the kids. So none of the broadcasts are reflecting that. The NBA, the WNBA is losing out on an opportunity, but we're going to show up.
2: Get me video of that, and I'll put it on Fox News, on Fox and Friends.
4: I will get it for you.
2: All right. Thank you, Jennifer.
4: Got it.
2: Have a great one. CEO of XXXY headed to the game in Chicago. This is the Brian Kilmeade Show. I'm Griff Jenkins. We'll be back.
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6: Three.
0: Tulsa Public Schools recently announced positive results from the Oklahoma State Testing Program assessments.
6: Two.
0: Governor Kevin Stitt says Oklahoma continues to strengthen its position as a top destination for business and investment.
6: One.
0: And we are expecting more sweltering heat all the way through the weekend. I'm Ben Morgan.
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2: What does Nate Soares lie awake at night worrying about?
15: I got into this business of trying to figure out how to make AIs friendly before the corporations figure out how to make them dangerous over a decade ago, maybe 12 or 13 years ago now. When I sort of saw the difficulty of the problem and saw how little people were paying attention to it, it looked to me like the world was headed for ruin, and I mourned. But wrapping myself up in anxieties would not solve the problem. So I just got to work. And it's been over a decade. It sort of doesn't keep me up at night anymore. I just do what I can and then spend time with my friends and family.
2: This is the Brian Kilmeade Show. I am Griff Jenkins filling in for Brian. And I am honored, privileged, and ecstatic to spend every waking moment I can with this audience on the Brian Kilmeade Show. But there are some moments that are more memorable than others. And that one, when I asked Nate Soares, who is the guru of AI, and talking about whether or not it's going to become autonomous and could actually be a threat to humans. And he was telling us about the way that these AI models have, quote, escaped, and they began to communicate with each other. They've learned how to talk to each other and to swarm, to break out. And his concern that ultimately AI could pose a serious threat. If we don't act fast, it could pose a serious threat to the humankind. I just hope that that Stanley Kubrick movie, 2001 Space Odyssey, was not right when they told us years ago this.
16: Open the pod bay doors, Hal.
17: I'm sorry, Dave. I'm afraid I can't do that.
2: No! This is the Brian Kilmeade Show. Have a great weekend.
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3: Tulsa police are investigating an overnight shooting near Pine and Sheridan.
4: Possible injury crash westbound Broken Arrow Expressway at 21st Street, backing up traffic to about Harvard.
3: Thank you, Steve. It's 11 o'clock. We've got sunny skies and 84 degrees here in Tulsa. From the KRMG 24-hour Fox News Center, I'm Ben Morgan with team coverage of our top stories. Tulsa police are searching for a suspect and a weapon after four people were shot last night. Officers were called out to the scene near Pine and Sheridan around 2:30 this morning, where they say they found shell casings scattered across an entire block. Tulsa Police Captain Jeff Edwards telling KRMG they are still looking for a suspect and the gun used in the shooting.
5: There's not been a gun recovered and the suspect's still at large, so I would say that he's probably trying to leave the area.
3: All four victims, two males, two females, were taken to the hospital. One was found unresponsive at the scene. Police are looking into whether the shooting stemmed from an argument earlier Thursday. Anyone with information is urged to contact Crime Stoppers at 918-596-COPS. The Broken Arrow Fire Department now says one person has died in a large house fire last night.
7: Just after 9:30 last night, Broken Arrow Police and Fire responded to a large house fire near Elm in Jasper. Officials say flames were already shooting through the roof as they arrived. They say a police officer tried to enter and called out for anyone inside, but the fire was too intense. Firefighters say they brought the blaze under control and fully extinguished it in just under an hour. Firefighters say one person was found dead inside the home. They have not determined a cause for the fire, nor have they identified the victim. Crystal Kelly, 1023 KRMG, Tulsa's News and Talk.
3: Governor Kevin Stitt says Oklahoma is continuing to strengthen its position as a top destination for business and investment. He signed two new bills yesterday, the Data Center Ratepayer Protection Act, aimed at ensuring Oklahomans don't shoulder extra utility costs as major companies expand their operations in the state, and the Groundwater Modernization Act, which updates how Oklahoma manages and protects its water resources as growth accelerates. Stitt frames both measures as part of a broader strategy to support economic development while safeguarding families and infrastructure. Tulsa's most accurate and dependable five-day forecast. The three big things you need to know. We've got the Eric Erickson Show next at 11:02.
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7: 1023 KRMG has Tulsa's most accurate and dependable five-day forecast.
8: Back into the upper 90s we go through the afternoon with some widely scattered showers and storms. Most of the action pushing to the south. Tomorrow and Sunday, it will be hot. Sunny over the weekend, 100 to 101, 100 to 101 Monday and Tuesday, too. I'm Chief Meteorologist James Adelot for Fox 23 and 1023 KRMG, Tulsa's news and talk.
7: Right now, we've got sunny skies and 84 degrees here in Tulsa.
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0: Greetings, conversationalists. It's an open line Friday, 877-973-7425. Delighted to have you with me. Text Eric, E-R-I-C-K, to stay on top of everything. Get the show notes. You're going to get the briefing, the show notes that come out right at noon, my stack of stuff. And there is a lot in the stack of stuff today, and we've got to get to the top thing in the top of the stack of stuff, and that's the economy. The economy is not doing great right now. We have the new jobs numbers, and the jobs numbers are not good. Now, there is something that is getting lost in the interpretation of the jobs numbers, and that is that while the economy lost 25,000 jobs, most of those jobs lost are government jobs, and the private sector did grow slightly. The problem is this. The sector of the private sector that grew is healthcare. Because more people are getting old and we need more doctors and nurses and men and women in hospitals to take care of old people. The markets are up right now, and they're up because the jobs report is so bad. Why? Because they now think, maybe the Fed won't raise interest rates. Maybe they'll cut them. I mean, CNBC says it all. This is the headline. U.S. economy unexpectedly lost 23,000 jobs in July. And then the subheading, odds the Fed will hike in September tumble. Treasury yields drop on surprise job loss. This is from CNBC. The U.S. economy saw an unexpected decline in jobs during July while the unemployment rate edged lower. The Bureau of Labor Statistics reported Friday. Non-farm payroll fell by a seasonally adjusted 23,000 jobs compared with a downward revised 20,000 for June. So we revised June down to 20,000 jobs lost. The Dow had been looking for a gain of 83,000. At the same time, unemployment slipped to 4.1% as the labor force participation rate fell to 61.4%, its lowest in more than 5 years, another indication fewer Americans are looking for jobs. In addition to the weak numbers for June and July, the final count for May was revised down to 63,000 jobs, or 66,000 lower than estimated. The revised numbers brought the 12-month average down to just 34,000 new jobs created in the last year. The drop was led by a 50,000 decline in local government, education, and a loss of 19,000 retail jobs. Financial activities also posted a fall of 14,000, and leisure and hospitality lost 40,000, a possible consequence of the World Cup ending. Healthcare, which has been the leading sector for job creation, rose by 22,000, which was below its 12-month average of 36,000. Construction saw an increase of 22,000. By the way, a lot of that is data center construction. Private payroll did increase for the month, up 30,000, as government jobs declined by 53,000. Jobs held flat. Worker pay saw virtually no gain. In fact, this is the other big one. Average hourly earnings increased by just 2 cents. That brings wage growth to 3.2% annually, which is lower than inflation right now. For the last 2 days, we've talked about $20 burritos. Really don't exist in the wild, except with few exceptions, or adding double steak at Chipotle. The real problem here, as I've been pointing out, is that wages are falling behind inflation. And like 2 weeks ago, I said on here that it looked like wages were now increasing above inflation again, and now the number is absolutely not. So your income, now your personal, this is all Americans combined, not you personally or me personally, but all Americans combined, wages have gone up by 2 pennies. Woohoo! The problem is inflation has gone up by 5 pennies, so you've actually lost money. That's a problem. And guess who holds the White House? Not Joe Biden. And we can say this is fallout from Joe Biden, but it's not just fallout from Joe Biden. There are a couple of things we need to know. One, one of the reasons for joblessness is a loss of government jobs, but these were local government jobs, not state government jobs. And where did the local government jobs get lost? Schools, school consolidation, fewer kids going to school. They're shutting down schools. Local government jobs, parents are opting out from school choice. They're going to private schools now. So local government, local schooling, public schooling is losing jobs across the nation. But also, the private sector jobs that are hiring, they're not hiring young people. Young people are not getting jobs. Young people are struggling to get jobs. Also, the other red alert for the economy is the people who've given up looking for jobs. These are not just people jumping to retirement, mind you. There are three classes of people who are not looking for work anymore. One, deported immigrants. There's a factor in this. In fact, the big talking point on the right today, and if you're listening to other right-wing talk shows, this is what you're going to hear, is that actually what happened is we deported so many people. That's not actually what the data shows, though. That's what some of the data shows. Some of the data is the decline in workforce participation is because of deportation. Some of it. Some of it is because of people retiring. They've dropped out of the workforce because they've retired, so the workforce participation rate goes down. You don't have illegal aliens in the job force anymore, workforce participation goes down. You don't have people who just retired to the workforce participation goes down. But what's the biggest chunk according to the data? People who've given up looking. They can't find a job. And you know what this hits the hardest according to the data is the 40 to 50-something-year-old white guy. The 40 to 50-something-year-old white guy, when he loses a job in his industry, almost can never find a job again in his industry. They get blackballed because their wage would be too high for employers to want to hire them. They tend to be more costly on medical insurance because of the age of their kids and themselves and their spouse. So once you lose your job as a middle-aged white guy, you're screwed. And that's what this is showing. There is no economic incentive right now for employers to hire middle-aged white guys. You can hire a middle-aged black guy, a middle-aged Hispanic guy. Don't hire the Asians and the whites because that'll run afoul of DEI. And major corporations in this country are still, even though they've changed the name of the divisions, they're calling it DEI. That shows up in the data. Middle-aged white guys are struggling to find work. 51% of the new jobs created in Trump's economy since he took office in January 2025 go to women. 51%. But young people are struggling too. You see, older people who are on Medicare and their kids are out of the house, they can get jobs because they're on Medicare and they don't have a bunch of kids to put on health care. These are problems, and they're problems for the president, and they're problems for the GOP. And there are incentives that could be given for hiring, but it's politically toxic to try to write the law that would incentivize the hiring of these middle-aged people, again, many of them white guys. I mean, again, I have lost track with the guy. I was trying to help find a job, but he was in his mid-40s and has a daughter with special needs, was in tech, did SAP programming and stuff, and can't find a job, was on the unemployment line for over a year, like 2 or 3 years, lost his job at a major tech company in Nashville, and can't find a new job in the sector, wound up having to sell. He was a golf nut, had massive amounts of golf equipment, and started having to sell it on eBay. Some rare stuff to be able to make money to help pay for his kids' health care because he couldn't find a job. And I don't know that he still found a job. If you're a middle-aged white guy, it's hard to get a job once you've lost your job in your current industry. Also, while this is happening, we have new data that copper has spiked. The cost of copper has spiked. The cost of copper has spiked for a couple of reasons. One is the electronics demand for data centers. The demand is so great for copper right now because of the data centers and electronics and technology, it's spiked. You know what else has caused the spike? Yep, you're not going to like me saying it because it sounds like a broken record, but it's true. You can't hide from the truth. Tariffs. Because we're tariffing them, the price has gone up even more, and other countries have restricted access to copper into the United States. Did you know that? Other countries are so mad about the tariffs on copper and aluminum and steel and lumber that they are deprioritizing importation into the United States. Aluminum has gone up as a result as well. The data center build out in this country has caused prices to spike for microchips, caused prices to spike for computer chips generally, caused prices to spike for copper, caused prices to spike for aluminum, caused prices to spike for steel, but also the tariffs have contributed as well. And additional countries like Canada and Central and South American countries and Asian countries, the copper smelters and aluminum smelters and the like have reprioritized trade with other countries other than the United States in protest of the tariffs, which has also contributed to the price increase. That price increase then lowers wages, which aren't keeping up with inflation, also raises unemployment and also raises prices. And the Republicans won't get rid of the tariffs. In fact, the president is trying to impose new tariffs. You can't win a culture war if you can't make people's pocketbooks feel better. And you can tell people all you want that the economy is doing better and prices are coming down and wages are going up. But when wages, according to the data, are being eaten up by inflation, you got a problem. And this is a problem for the GOP headed into November. But I've given you the bad news first because there are silver linings for the GOP as well. There are. People are really upset about the economy. They don't feel like it's working for them. They blame Trump and the Republicans for it. But they're also signaling that they don't think the Democrats have solutions. In fact, what's interesting is you're seeing some people on the right, they're suddenly excoriating Milton Friedman, who is taken off, by the way, with the kids on Twitter. Milton Friedman is one of the most popular. There's an account that posts Milton Friedman clips on TikTok. It's one of the most popular accounts on TikTok. And it's a time that the post-liberal right, the J.D. Vance crowd of the right, they are turning on Milton Friedman. They never liked him. They were Democrats to begin with. And they're offering Democrat-like solutions. And you know what's so hilarious about this is for years, many of the people who are now offering socialist-like solutions to combat the socialists were the people attacking the GOP for being Democrat-like. So they want more government regulation, just not what the socialists want. You know that where the biggest costs are going in this country? Pay attention to this. This is true. Housing costs are going up. Healthcare costs are going up. Education costs are going up. Food costs are going up. Do you know what all those have in common? They're the ones most controlled by the government. Everything the government has the biggest say in the country is seeing prices go up. Clothing prices are coming down. The government doesn't do a lot with clothing these days. Car prices starting to go back down. Government really doesn't do a lot with cars, although they'd go down faster, but for the aluminum and steel tariffs and copper tariffs. But the sectors of the economy where the government is most involved, particularly healthcare and housing and education, those are the ones going up the highest. Those are the ones where the government is most involved. The solution from the right should not be we need the government to deal with this. The solution from the right should be get the government out of this. They can't build a high-speed rail, and they can't build a house either. Get the government out of building houses and building high-speed rail and get the government out of education subsidy, and suddenly costs will go down for people. There are a lot of people who are barely breaking even. They're living in $300,000 and $400,000 houses. They can barely make ends meet. That's the cheapest house they could get themselves into. We don't want to be a nation of renters. We want families to build up equity long-term in their home for their family to have generational wealth, and they're struggling to do it in this economy. And Republicans, if you want to fight the culture war, you got to fix the economy. And the saving grace for the GOP right now is that there are growing numbers of voters out there who suggest the Democrats will only make it worse than the GOP, so why hand things back to them? And yes, that is something the GOP can use to win.
1: Have something to say? Call the show 1-877-97-ERIC. That's 1-877-973-7425.
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4: Three.
5: The Broken Arrow Fire Department now says one person died in a large house fire last night.
4: Two.
5: Tulsa police are now investigating an overnight shooting near Pine and Sheridan.
4: One.
5: And Tulsa Public Schools says its students posted academic growth for the third straight year on the 2026 Oklahoma State Testing Program assessments. I'm Ben Morgan.
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11: Last night was another good night for endorsements. Began the tweet, getting a lot of attention today. The President of the United States and I quote, last night was another good night for endorsements, 8-1, and the one was a person who I remained loyal to, even though he had virtually no chance of winning and was running against a great Trump candidate and former agriculture commissioner of Tennessee named Charlie Hatcher. Good luck, Charlie. Run tough and hard. You have my complete and total endorsement, President Donald J. Trump. Donald Trump endorsed Andy Ogles in Tennessee Congressional District. I think it was District 5. It had stretched from Nashville and now was refigured and covered the Memphis area more. And Andy Ogles ran a terrible campaign. Earlier this summer, Punch Bowl News and out of D.C. pointed out he wasn't raising money. He wasn't spending money on ads. He wasn't doing anything. He was relying on the Trump endorsement to get him across the finish line. And he lost to Charlie Hatcher, the ag commissioner, former ag commissioner, endorsed by Bill Lee. Bill Lee, the governor of Tennessee, willing to defy a Trump endorsement. And now Donald Trump is following Bill Lee's lead in endorsing Charlie Hatcher, who, by the way, is a great Republican. But what's notable is that a left-wing clean energy group provided massive amounts of funding to raise Charlie Hatcher's name ID. Why? This is something you got to follow along with here. A left-wing clean energy group from California elevated Charlie Hatcher against Andy Ogles, and Andy Ogles in the Freedom Caucus lost. They don't like Charlie Hatcher, but they hate Andy Ogles because Andy Ogles, a very principled conservative, has defied a lot of clean energy regulations. Same with Chip Roy in Texas. Chip Roy in the Freedom Caucus was considered very unreasonable to the clean energy movement, hated solar and wind, and they ran a bunch of money against Chip Roy and caused Chip Roy's defeat in the attorney general race in Texas. The clean energy left is picking off principled conservatives and members of MAGA in favor of more establishment picks on the right, and Donald Trump is wrapping his arms now around the establishment pick. And by the way, Hatcher's totally a great candidate, and Ogles ran a terrible campaign, and, well, Ogles lost. The GOP will keep the seat. Now, you need to keep your peace of mind. 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
1: Also known as Joker, while he was wanted in connection with the May shooting death of Marcus Vasquez at the Trade Winds Central Inn. Aguirre was arrested back in May and charged with first-degree murder. Lafoon was arrested on a Muscogee Nation District Court warrant for accessory to felony after the fact. Tulsa's most accurate and dependable five-day forecast, the three big things you need to know, and the Eric Erickson Show is next. 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
4: 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When you're

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2: 102.3 KRMG has Tulsa's most accurate and dependable five-day forecast.
3: A couple of widely scattered showers and storms through the afternoon, most of that pushing to the south. 98 our high today. Tomorrow and Sunday, mostly sunny. For the weekend, 100 to 101. And we'll do that again Monday and Tuesday, mostly sunny, 100 to 101. I'm Chief Meteorologist James Edelot for Fox 23 and 102.3 KRMG, Tulsa's news and talk.
2: 1135, partly cloudy, 86 degrees.
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2: A teenage gunman killed his grandparents plus five teachers and staff members at his school in Thailand. Facebook facing heavy fines linked to the company's lax policies around young users. Fewer Americans found work last month, adding new concerns to the economic outlook. It's 1135. I'm Bert Williams, 102.3 KRMG, Tulsa's news and talk.
5: Hello, America. Welcome. Look, I'll get to your phone calls here in a minute, but I gotta talk to you for a little bit first because there's a lot of news. There's a lot of news. Oh, wait, hang on. What's this? Alrighty. Oh, lucky my wife. So, my wife texting to say she's going to take a nap. Y'all, you know, okay, maybe, yeah,

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2: 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I got to play all this from Mike Rogers, who is just firing on all cylinders all of a sudden.
3: If you're among the majority of Democratic voters that woke up on Wednesday feeling, well, hopeless, because the person who won does not represent your values, well, just know there is still hope. Michigan deserves a senator who is ready to sit with you, hear from you, and represent you. The parents across Michigan who want an education system that sets up their kids for success. You have a home with us. To grandparents across Michigan who are heartbroken from watching their kids and grandkids leave the state. You have a home with us. To young people who are looking for real solutions to solve our housing affordability crisis. You have a home with us. To working families who don't want higher taxes and lower paychecks, well, you have a home with us. And to the vast majority of people across Michigan who do not want to throw their support behind a campaign filled with anger, divisiveness, calls for violence, and the views that are out of touch with your values, well, you have a home with us.
2: That's Mike Rogers in Michigan against Abdullah El Said. New video is out of El Said saying how much he hates Mackinac Island. Big vacation spot in northern Michigan. And El Said on video saying how much he hates that place. 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It is amazing. Y'all, I honestly, and I'm not kidding, I had forgotten what it was like to be in a shower when the hot water ran out until last Friday night. 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
7: Governor Sitt signs bill streamlining growth.
8: Crews still on scene of a possible injury crash on East 21st Street at South Lewis.
9: At noon, partly cloudy, 87 degrees in Tulsa. From the KRMG 24-hour Fox News Center, I'm Bert Williams with team coverage of our top stories. Governor Kevin Sitt says Oklahoma is a top destination for business and investment.
10: The governor signed two new bills yesterday, the
5: Data Center Ratepayer Protection Act aimed at ensuring Oklahomans don't shoulder extra utility costs as major companies expand their operations in the state, and the Groundwater Modernization Act, which updates how Oklahoma manages and protects its water resources as growth accelerates, part of a broader strategy to support economic development while safeguarding families and infrastructure. Grant Merrill, 102.3 KRMG, Tulsa's News and Talk.
7: Tulsa Public Schools says its students posted academic growth for the third straight year on the 2026 Oklahoma State Testing Program assessments. The district reports improvements in every grade level. Superintendent Dr. Ebony Johnson.
10: In addition to that, just proud of our teachers for working really, really hard and just making sure our students get the information that they need so that they can show what they know.
7: Dr. Johnson says the results reflect a district-wide push to improve outcomes. Catoosa schools start the school year with an incentive for teachers.
11: Catoosa Public Schools is providing a $1,000 appreciation and retention stipend for returning certified and support staff. And it's also an effort to help the district hold on to experienced staff, from teachers to the support staff who help keep the school running every day.
12: And then, of course, we added a $200 across-the-board raise for each one of our teachers. And then they also will be receiving the $2,000 state-mandated raise as well.
11: Now, Schwornick says it's about keeping people who already know the student.
7: Fox 23 and KRMG's Jaya Brown. The town of Enola is still under a 60-day development moratorium while questions grow around the Oklahoma Primary Aluminum's proposed smelter. Nearby landowners Steve Flassers and Bob Daly say they want lawmakers to examine the proposed plant.
13: I just don't see the harm. If there's nothing to hide and the project is as safe as claimed, why don't we have an interim house study on this?
7: The DEQ has paused the smelter's permit timeline, asking the company for more technical data on emissions controls and modeling. A Texas Children's Hospital must open a clinic to reverse gender transition care after a settlement agreement with the state.
14: The settlement gives Texas Children's Hospitals 3 months to open that clinic and will provide free care to people who want to reverse gender reassignment procedures. It requires Texas Children's to produce a public statement admitting that the hospital made false statements about the procedures done. Now, in a statement to Fox News, Texas Children's Hospital said the settlement is bringing this chapter to a close.
7: Fox's Mike Tobin. Tulsa's most accurate and dependable five-day forecast, the three big things you need to know, and the Eric Erickson Show is next. It's 12:03.
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5: Back into the upper 90s we go through the afternoon with some widely scattered showers and storms. Most of the action pushing to the south. Tomorrow and Sunday it will be hot. Sunny over the weekend, 100 to 101. 100 to 101 Monday and Tuesday too. I'm Chief Meteorologist James Adelot for Fox 23 and 102.3 KRMG, Tulsa's news and talk.
4: 12:06, partly cloudy, 87 degrees.
6: We're getting you up to speed with the three big things you need to know every 15 minutes.
4: 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President Trump signing a new executive order restricting birthright citizenship.
7: Two.
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7: One.
4: Turkey, Saudi Arabia, and Pakistan enter into a defense agreement in the Middle East. It's 12:06. I'm Bert Williams, 102.3 KRMG, Tulsa's news and talk.
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0: ladies and gentlemen, boys and girls, my friends across America. Hi, Rio Linda. It is Eric Erickson here. The phone number, 877-973-7425. 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It is an open line Friday today. We're a little looser on the phones. 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Get your tickets now. Now, we must begin this hour talking about, can you teach old dogs new tricks? This is a matter of dispute, I do think, because I do know some people who think an old dog cannot be taught new tricks. But sometimes I think you can, particularly if you put a shock collar on them. Just try to get a rise out of you. I am no Hassan Piker. Can you teach an old president new tricks? This is part of the problem. I want to play for you some audio. This is Donald John Trump, president of the United States, sitting down with, I believe it's Jake Sherman from, yep, it is Jake Sherman from Punch Bowl News, the ridiculously named news site in Washington, D.C. That's actually phenomenal. Jake Sherman and his team left Politico. They did Playbook. Playbook has gone into the gutter as left-wing pablum since they left. They cover Capitol Hill and politics. Jake does a great job. Jake Sherman and his team at Punch Bowl News do a fantastic job. They had an interview with the president. This is a clip of it.
1: Your critics on the Hill, Republicans, say privately, you don't really care about Congress. You don't care about losing the majority. You'll do your thing either way. You're president. You could do
2: no, it's borders. Not right.
1: Is that not right?
2: Yeah, it's not right. I'd love to win. I'm fighting hard. I just get back from a trip. I was in California. I was in Nevada, all over the place.
1: Yeah.
2: No, I'm going to fight. We have I don't even call it a mini convention, but it is.
1: In Dallas, yes, right.
2: It's a mini convention in Dallas. That was an idea that I had. I think it's going to be terrific. We're going to fight hard. We raised a lot of money. I raised a lot of money to for just this purpose. I'll put in a lot of money.
1: Right.
2: It's very important for the country that we win, because you have people getting in office right now who will destroy this country. You have a person in Michigan that won the other night.
1: Abdul Al-Sayed.
2: He is a disaster for the country. Got a good line of stuff. I watched him. He speaks well. Speaks okay. Seemed better. But I'll tell you what. Guys like that get in, they'll destroy this country.
0: That's the message. As I mentioned last hour, my buddy Dean pointed out the Republican message, the Trump message, is it's us or the commies. And by the way, that's going to persuade some Americans. That will persuade some Americans, because the Democrats are deeply, deeply, deeply radical. But the data also shows up that people are really frustrated about the economy. I realize this is from MS Now, but this is a voter in Ohio who is frustrated.
3: Also promised no new foreign wars. We're obviously in this war in Iran, which is why we're seeing the gas prices so high. What do you make of the president not keeping those campaign promises?
4: He just told us what we wanted to hear to vote him back in.
3: What would your message be to him about the economy right now, about prices, about day-to-day life?
5: I would tell him, you promised us you would lower prices, bring back what it used to be.
6: I was hoping that gas was going to go down so I could do something, you know. You can't do anything with gas prices, and you just can't afford to breathe at this point.
0: Can't afford to breathe at this point. Don't be dismissive of the voters. They're the ones who are going to go vote. And right now, they feel like things are very expensive. Now, here is the problem, and let me read you. This is from Axios, from Jim Vandehei and Mike Allen. Read the polls, watch economic indicators, talk to President Trump's inner circle in private, and the verdict on the second term is clear. Even some longtime insiders fear he's trapped by a war he shouldn't have waged, tariffs he shouldn't have levied, and monuments he shouldn't be obsessed with. These three topics chew up most of the president's time and attention, and they're all unpopular. It's almost impossible to see the public suddenly warming to the war, tariffs, or more statues. Trump's approval cratered to an all-time low in the Quinnipiac poll. Yeah, but Quinnipiac is biased towards the Democrats anyway, but polling average has him less than 40% now. 68% of voters say he isn't focused enough on the problems Americans face. He squandered the GOP's most durable political advantage. A Reuters Ipsos poll this week and a Pew poll also show voters are split on which party is better for the economy after Republicans had led on the issue for 9 years. Going back to the president's first term, the Republicans have won on this issue. Now, of course, people will suddenly scream, well, the polls are now wrong. But I think part of the problem is you got a president who doesn't seem to be on message. This is him at his Las Vegas rally.
7: Americans are working in the United States right now than at any point in the history of our country. I saw polls today on television and say, Donald Trump polls on the economy aren't good. The economy is the greatest economy we've ever had by far. The economy aren't good. They're fake polls, just like fake writers. And as illegal aliens go home, the cost of rent, groceries, and other staples is coming down very fast. Our costs are coming way down. You know, they talk about affordability. I took over the country. The prices were through the roof. In my first day, the press said, what are you going to do about affordability? It was a word they devised, affordability. They never used that word before.
0: They were playing that on MS Now, I realize, but those were the president's words. Here's the problem, according to people inside the White House. This is a quote from someone in the White House. Quote, he concentrates on the hobbies that distract from his terrible polling numbers, about which he's in denial. The other issue is how the war, tariffs, and monuments are demoralizing the base. Those are people inside the White House saying this, people who talk to the president. This is also from his interview with Punch Bowl News. Quote, they're angry at Republicans, but they're not angry at me. They're not angry at me. They're angry at Republicans, according to the president. The president says that his polling is fantastic. It is other Republicans who are the problem. Now, here's the problem for the president. Win or lose in November, he becomes a lame duck. Republicans start moving on. It's going to be very hard for J.D. Vance, if the economy doesn't improve and people feel like they're getting something out of it, to campaign and be so shackled to the president. But can the president learn new tricks? We'll see where this lands after Labor Day, because I do agree the polling is inflated for the Democrats in the summer. It always is, particularly for the Senate races. And for the president's unpopularity, people will get more engaged. People will be more freaked out by the socialists. But the president really needs to abandon the tariffs, and instead he's doubling down. The president needs to find a way to conclude the war with Iran. And instead, we're in the still indeterminate phase, in large part because it appears we're out of missiles. This is a real problem for the GOP. Again, though, the hope for the GOP is that the Democrats go completely nuts, and it looks like they are. The Democrats are worried about Francesca Hong in Wisconsin. They think she could be a drag on the ballot, even as Republicans in Texas think Ken Paxton's a drag on the ballot. I was talking to a buddy of mine this morning in Texas who works for the Republicans there, and he's like, you don't understand that Paxton's dragging everybody down. We can see it in our data that people are very upset with all of us because they blame us for Paxton getting the nomination against Cornyn, who the independent voters liked. I was like, I get that. I totally do. But also, keep in mind, summer polling does benefit the Democrats. If the president were tomorrow to just flat out say the tariffs will be back in January, let's run an experiment. The president were to come out tomorrow and say, you know what, let's run an experiment. Everybody says the tariffs are raising prices. Let's see what happens when we get rid of all the tariffs. See what happens. The stock market would go up, prices would come down, wages would start going up above the rate of inflation, and there would be time for people to be happy by November. If the president decided, you know what, we are going to go in and we're going to spend the next 30 days beating the hell out of Iran and letting the Israelis and the Kurds engage in regime change to overthrow that regime, have it all done. Just after Labor Day, I think that would sink in with voters. You understand that the war in Iran is not popular, but what's really unpopular is the indeterminate phase in which it is that's been affecting gas prices. So if the president pours in resources for the next 30 days and is determined to take out that regime and allow the Israelis to go in and allow the Kurds to go in and completely topple that regime, it'd be over and done with around the time of Labor Day. And the president could take credit for it, and he would, a military success, he would rebound. Look what happened after Venezuela. Military success, quick military success, rebounded. Every time the president has a military success, his polling goes up. He can't have a military success in Iran if he's not willing to finish the job in Iran. Rebound there. Gas prices would come down. There'd be rebounding there. Get rid of the tariffs. Prices come down. Wages go up. There's a rebound there. There are things the president can do. The thing I don't get is the monument obsession. Have y'all seen recent pictures of the White House? It's like, I don't know, the genie in the lamp threw up. It looks like a French whorehouse in the Oval Office is remarkable. The amount of gold leaf, it's like you're at a Paris opera house. It's gaudy. It is gaudy. It really is. This isn't even tasteful. This at this point is just eccentric gaudy. I don't get it. The Rose Garden is now a paved over block. I don't understand his design choices. They really are like boomer design choices. It's like you go in the Oval Office and you expect there to be plastic on the furniture like at your grandmother's house. It's very odd. I don't get it. But if the president wants to keep doing that stuff, let him do it. I don't care. Let him do it. But I just think, Mr. President, if the Republicans don't win in Washington, you're going to have Americans begin to get comfortable with the idea of socialists in Washington, and we can't have that. So the best way to stop that is to get rid of the tariffs, wrap up the war, bring costs down before Labor Day or around Labor Day so people see the trend lines. And that's possible still. But saying that voters love you, they just don't like other Republicans, that abdicates your responsibility. And here's the problem, Mr. President, is that puts you in a bad, bad spot with the GOP after November when you're a lame duck and they're moving on to 28. Because that happens. I mean, it's already starting to happen. So many of the fights that are happening on the right now online are all about protecting the precious around J.D. Vance or Marco Rubio or whoever. I already find it exhausting. Why? We're not even to 26's election yet. We're already got people arguing over 28. But those arguments rev up after November, and the president positions himself with clout or not after November based on what happens in November. And if the GOP gets wiped out and the socialists take Washington, Americans start getting comfortable with socialists in Washington, D.C. That's a bad thing for the country. There are huge stakes in this election, and I'll tell you what's not helpful is the president claiming that we're never going to get a Republican elected again if we don't have the SAVE Act, because you're not getting the SAVE Act. Can you teach a president new tricks? Can you get him to move on from tariffs and move on from the SAVE Act and all that stuff? I don't know. Somebody, with Susie Wiles, somebody's got to get him to do this. We have got to win in November or at least mitigate the damage of a midterm election. And it doesn't seem like he's up to doing that right now. When he's saying that all the other Republicans are to blame and not him, this is, Mr. President, I need you to win. Mr. President, I need you to win. Because if Abdul el-Sayed gets there with Darlisa Chevalier and AOC and Bernie Sanders and Elizabeth Warren, it's going to be bad for the country. It's going to be bad for the country if they win. But they win if we on our side don't get our act together and start meaningfully improving the lives of Americans. And the meaningful, immediate improvement the president could do is get rid of the tariffs. It would immediately begin to lower prices and raise wages. And Americans are getting bad economic news right now from the Trump administration. Can't say the numbers are rigged when Trump fired the old guy, and this is his guy saying the numbers aren't good. We got to do something. We got to get him to focus.
8: Those who love him, listen to find out what he's going to say next. Those who disagree with him, also listen to see what he's going to say next. It's the Eric Erickson Show.
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11: Two.
12: OSU Medicine has broken ground on a new $11.5 million urgent care clinic in Collinsville.
11: One.
12: Triple-digit heat is here for the next several days. I'm Bert Williams.
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11: Along with Mike Lester, fiduciary financial advisor and founder of Talon Wealth, I'm Cheryl White. Mike, we got a great call. A gentleman who owns a cabinetry business. And that had me thinking about small business owners and the special considerations they may have when planning for retirement, either transitioning that business or selling it.
13: Sure. I know the call that you're talking about, great situation. Obviously, in this case, entrepreneur built a business. He's currently working with a firm. I mean, if I said the name, everybody, it's kind of a national firm. And, you know, there's probably plenty of great financial advisors at the firm, but, you know, he doesn't feel like that firm is necessarily the right fit for the transition that he wants to make, right? And, and that can happen if you're working with an advisor that's part of a large sort of, you know, national advisory firm. Well, then there's that firm's going to have a business model, and it's that firm has an expectation that the advisors that work for them, you know, follow that model. So it takes away some of the independence, and maybe he's looking for something a little more outside the box, right? So how do you pull equity out of a business like that? Well, you could find a buyer, and then once you get the equity or money from a business that has value, in other words, he's got a business reputation, he's got a client list, he's got lots of connections, right? This is all worth money to somebody who is interested in, you know, maybe taking over a business that's already been successful. So when he gets paid in this transaction, he needs to figure out, all right, how do I invest the money moving forward to replace whatever income that I'm losing just by not working? And isn't that what we're looking to do in retirement, regardless, right? And then what are the options to make the money work? So the conversation, you know, we'd be having with him or anybody else who had a similar concern would be, all right, well, here's how you're currently invested. This is what you could expect moving forward. Let's go out and look at options. Is there a way to increase your average rate of return, right? Because clearly that would be helpful for most people in retirement.
11: Absolutely.
13: Is there a way to not only increase your average rate of return, but reduce the amount of risk you're taking to get the return? You know, we got the call, so we're doing the financial planning. We're going to get a chance to, you know, sit down and have these conversations about where he is now and where his family is now, what his goals are, what the options are. And, you know, after several meetings and kind of going through stuff, if he decides we're a good fit, it's probably going to be because we found a way to help him increase his average rate of return net of fees. It's probably because we're going to be able to help him with the income planning and tax planning and estate planning. It's probably because, you know, if we can not only show him higher rates of return, but accomplishing those returns with less risk. So, you know, if we're able to add value, it might make sense to work together.
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0: Sorry, didn't mean to freak you out there, Jim. I didn't realize that audio was going to play. Welcome back. It's Eric Erickson here across the nation. The phone number 877-973-7425. This is the president, a little more in this interview.
1: You want Thune to serve another term as leader? Do you think, would you support him?
2: Well, I don't want to get into that as early, but...
1: Why? A lot of people are thinking about it. This is a big issue.
2: I get along with him. It's unfortunate that he doesn't have the vote.
1: But do you actually get along with him?
2: I do.
1: But you clearly disagree. I mean, you have big disagreements.
2: I do have disagreements. I believe strongly in terminating the filibuster. And by the way, getting Save America Act approved immediately and about 400 other things... In every hour of every day, boom, boom, boom, you get whatever you want. You get.
1: Democrats would do it too, though, right? They'd get.
2: Well, they're going to do that. They're going to do that. If they get in, they're going to do it very quickly. I mean, you're wrong on that one.
1: We'll see.
2: They're going to do that so fast. And I say, as long as we all know that they're going to do it, I'm so shocked to hear you. But as long as I know that they're going to do that, you do it. I would do it whether they did it or not. We would get in the next 2.5 years, we would get things that nobody ever dreamt of. We would be in office for the next 100 years. And I'll tell you what, if they get in, I may be the last Republican president.
0: I don't think that sort of hyperbole serves anybody. You won in 2024 the popular vote without the Save America Act. It can be done again. But convincing your side they're going to be victims with nothing in evidence to show it just it depresses your own vote. Oh, we didn't get the Save America Act passed. We might as well not go vote because we're not going to win anyway. That's not a helpful message in my mind. Not a helpful message. Now, I have a helpful message for you, and that is if you have any tech issues at all, Vision Computer is there to help you. I've had listeners call them. Who they weren't Vision customers. I had one lady in particular. I need to find that email. And she had a major presentation due the next day and had a graphics card issue. And she called Vision in a panic and it was like midnight. And in 15 seconds or less, somebody picked up the phone and she says, I am not a customer. I listen to Eric Erickson. 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
12: Four people shot in North Tulsa.
9: Drivers on Highway 169 in Owosso, be aware of lane shifting and also ramp closures as they wrap up that project.
12: At 12:30, partly cloudy skies, 88 degrees in Tulsa. From the KRMG 24-hour Fox News Center, I'm Bert Williams with team coverage of our top stories. Tulsa police say four young people were shot early this morning.
20: Police say they were called out to the shooting around 2:30 this morning. Captain Jeff Edwards with the Tulsa Police Department says officers found four people with gunshot wounds in the street.
21: There was an argument over something earlier, and he was confronted by some people here in the neighborhood and decided to use a firearm to end the argument, I guess.
20: Officers say two women and two men were taken to the hospital with serious injuries, one of them critical. Crystal Kelly, 102.3 KRMG, Tulsa's News and Talk.
12: Just after 9:30 last night, Broken Arrow police and fire responded to a large house fire near Elm and Jasper. Officials say flames were already shooting through the roof when they arrived. Firefighters say they brought the blaze under control and fully extinguished it in just under an hour.

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15: 1023 KRMG has Tulsa's most accurate and dependable five-day forecast.
16: Some widely scattered showers and storms through the afternoon, gradually pushing to the south. Upper 90s for the high. Tomorrow and Sunday, mostly sunny. It'll be a hot weekend, 100 to 101. And again, 100 to 101 with sunshine Monday and Tuesday. I'm Chief Meteorologist James Adelot for Fox 23 and 1023 KRMG, Tulsa's News and Talk.
15: 1235, partly cloudy, 88 degrees.
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15: 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I'm Bert Williams on 102.3 KRMG, Tulsa's News and Talk.
18: Greetings. Welcome this Open Line Friday. The phone number is 877-973-7425. Should you wish to be on the program, I'm going to go to David in Oklahoma City, Oklahoma. David, welcome to the show. How are you?
19: I am fantastic. Thank you very much for taking my call.
18: Absolutely. What's going on?
19: Hey, I was listening to the radio, and apparently in New York they're trying to pass a $30 minimum wage. Restaurant workers are doing. I'm a 38-year restaurant veteran from the state of Washington, California, and Kansas. And
18: now you're taking refuge in Oklahoma?
19: Yeah, grandkids.
18: Ah, there you go. Refuge with the grandkids.
19: Yeah,
18: your costs have gone up being around the grandkids, David.
19: Yes, it's amazing, yes. So we call Oklahoma home now. I told my wife, I said, well, maybe that's why it's in the middle of the name, Oklahoma. Okay.

0: Yeah, I was in the restaurant industry pretty serious in Washington State from when they had a minimum wage hike, which happens every year. But in 1988, I believe it was, they elected to get rid of the tip credit. And a lot of people don't understand what that tip credit is. But here's what I can tell you. The effect of the tip credit being lost, there were 7 states that didn't offer the tip credit in 1990, let's say. Washington, Oregon, California, blue. Minnesota, oh, maybe that's blue, too. Yep. And then there was a couple more I don't know about, but I remember. Minimum wage was being, that tip credit, minimum wage that was being lobbied to go up, was being lobbied heavily by the union. Because unions, this is what I heard, I was testifying in the Capitol because I was in Olympia, Washington. I was testifying before committees. Mm-hmm. Didn't make us look very good, but nonetheless, the unions forced that, or they're lobbying because they're, what I heard is that union scale is based off of minimum wage. And so if they can get the minimum wage hiked, they can get their union wages up. Well, taking away the tip credit, if you go visit a restaurant in Washington State, if you and your wife go out to just a casual dining restaurant, you're probably going to spend, and this was without alcohol, I'm probably going to spend $50 or $60.
1: Mm-hmm.
0: Or you might be able to get the same meal in a state that offers a tip credit, which gives the employer an opportunity to take up to, well, it used to be 50%. They froze it at when minimum wage went to $4.25, they froze the tip credit at $2.13. So it's not, anyway. If you go to a restaurant in, let's say, Oklahoma City, where they're only paying $2.13 an hour or $3 an hour, or Tennessee, where I worked once too, you can have the same meal. You and your wife can go to the same restaurant, and instead of $60, you might only be $40. But you're still going to tip 20%. So who's really making a lot of money? If those servers, and hey, I was a server, I get it.
1: Yeah. Yep.
0: But they're talking about gas prices because of what's going on, et cetera. What do you think minimum wage does to labor costs in restaurants that, I'm sorry, are operating on one of the, I think the only industry that I know of that operates on a smaller margin might be the grocery industry.
1: Right. Yeah, people do not understand the margins. That they really don't. No concept of it. But you're absolutely right. You raise those wages. This is why in California, so many fast food restaurants are moving towards automation, robots, and the kiosks for ordering and things like that. They don't have anybody behind the counter. They can't afford to pay the people to do that. And by the way, what's also worth pointing out, David, is one of the common patterns that we're hearing recurring in the economy right now is that young Americans in high school and in college, they can't get jobs. One of the reasons they can't get jobs is because a lot of the jobs designed for them are the minimum wage jobs. They're the starter jobs. And when you can't get the starter jobs, you can't get the next job. And those starter jobs are now going to older people because the older people have more skills. And employers are thinking, if I got to pay $20 an hour instead of $10 an hour, I might as well go with someone older with more skills. Then they'll be more efficient. We've shut young kids out of jobs, and we've driven up costs for too many people who have small businesses who can't afford to keep their businesses going because we decided we can't let the market determine the wage rate. The government must determine the wage rate, and the government does not determine a good wage rate. The government tends to be biased towards the labor end of the equation because those people vote, and it's not a good setup for people. It actually harms businesses. It puts businesses out of business. And so you raise the labor rate, you raise the wage for the employee, you get rid of tipping. They actually, a lot of restaurant waiters and waitresses don't want to raise their rate and get rid of tipping because they make more on tips because Americans are generous people. and it winds up screwing them out of a lot of money. And then the restaurant closes because they can't keep open. It's just not good. It's an unsustainable situation. But when you've got people on the left and the right embracing left-wing economics, I'm frustrated with people on the right who used to understand this stuff, chasing clout on the internet by rejecting Milton Friedman all of a sudden, who was right on the money on all this stuff. And it, you know, the new argument on the right, by the way, is that we can't have free market economics because free market economics only works if you have morality. And that's actually the opposite. You need competition in the marketplace because people are going to go to the people who have morality, and the people who don't have morality are going to have to find it or do their best impression of it to attract people for honest deals. The free market isn't just good for when people have morals. It's great for when people don't, because when people don't have morals, the people who do better than the people who don't, because you can trust them and they shine in a free market, which forces everyone else to conform to them. It's fantastic. And the idea that people on the right are abandoning the free market is, oh, well, it was great for when we were Christian society. It's going to be way better for all of us in a post-Christian society, because the Christians are going to thrive against the people who aren't, because your work ethic comes out and shines. The sooner we re-embrace the free market in this country, the better off we'll be. Bob in West Palm Beach, Florida, you're going to be up next. Welcome, sir. How are you?
2: I'm doing good today, Eric. I just wanted to tell you that talk to a lot of people that I know, youngsters, stuff like that, and we've literally gotten to the point we're just not voting anymore. It's almost like, do you want to get bit by a rattlesnake or do you want to get bit by a water moccasin? Either way you go, it's going to be garbage. So it's beyond voting for the lesser of the two evils. It's like the two snake comparisons I made. It's gotten to, it started out on Facebook. There's a group, for the life of me, I can't remember, but there's a group that call themselves, I think it's like Sit Out the Vote 2026. There's over 1.5 million people just in South Florida alone that are saying, you know what, we're not doing this, we're not playing this game anymore.
1: You know, I get all the time a lot of frustrated people who they're furious with the way things are going. They voted for one party, made things worse. They said, you know what, okay, we're going to now go vote for the other party. The other party didn't fix the things they said they would fix. And they're flat out frustrated. I get the sentiment. Here's my concern, though, is sadly the other side is even worse. And because the other side is even worse, by sitting out the vote, by sitting out your vote, you're actually enabling the even worse people to take charge. Now, that being said, this is on the Republicans, not me, to make the case for them. And this is part of the frustration that I think a lot of people have, is it just doesn't feel like the Republicans really do want to make the case right now. They want to say the other side is worse. Who cares what I stand for? The other side is worse. And that only gets you so far in this environment, because the deep frustration that people have with our economy right now. You know, we have spent 2 days, and I'm not going to go back to the $20 taco, but the reason the $20 burrito, but the reason that whole conversation takes shape is there are a lot of people on the right now who recognize that, yeah, the cost of living, it's still very unaffordable. In fact, so I want to read you this, I don't want to pick on the guy, so I'm going to leave his name out of it, but he saw my tweet. And I will read you my tweet. And my tweet was, Noam Blum wrote, "Burrito discourse is annoying because people are fighting as though it can't simultaneously be true that buying and cooking your own food is cheaper, but that it isn't as cheap these days due to stuff like tariffs in Iran. Not sure why it's got to be either or." And I replied, "I find it annoying because the loudest complainers on the right about the burrito prices are also the loudest champions of present economic policies that cause those increases." So Guy texts me. He says, I love your show. It seems like Chinese gaslighting PSYOP campaign that the burrito debate is even happening when we all watched inflation skyrocket by double digits each month in 2022 and home prices jump by 40 and 50% with increasingly high interest rates and nothing's being done to fix it. We live in a modest $350,000 home in Woodstock, Georgia. Our monthly payment is $2,800. Of that, $300 of it goes to the principal. We're more fortunate than many of our peers and are attacking it. But for many people under 35, despite genuine best efforts, achieving ownership will simply not happen unless through inheritance. I don't need to keep rambling, but I think this has a lot of downstream effects beyond just housing, like people giving up and checking on the society or voting for the socialists or both. And by the way, he's absolutely right. He is. Now, he was upset with my response and said, this is bad faith. You're working overtime to lump millennials into supporting tariffs. We're being decimated by going a large chunk of our 20s and 30s unable to enter the housing market. And my point was, dude, you're responding to one tweet of mine, and I've done a bunch and an entire hour on radio on this, and I get your point that people are falling behind right now. And by the way, the data is out today that wages are yet again falling behind inflation. Inflation is just eating up people's paycheck. And the party in power bears responsibility. And I'm not here to carry water for Republicans or tell you it's the Democrats' fault when the Republicans have now enacted policies over the past year and a half that have contributed to the very same problems that Biden and the Democrats said. The Republicans have overspent. The Republicans have done tariffs. The Republicans have done these things. There are ways to fix the problems. And my frustration, my big frustration is that there are a lot of really good ways to fix the problems we're having right now, but neither side in Washington, D.C. wants to do those solutions. Why? Because it would decrease their power. It would decrease the power of Washington, D.C. if the government stopped buying controlling interest in companies. You know, the government, the Republicans in charge who are screaming about socialism have now taken ownership interest in 30 American companies, or at least stock control. 30 American companies. That increases moral hazard. It increases inefficiencies. It puts some American companies at a competitive advantage to others because the government is on their side by owning stock in those companies. It's socialism. The people screaming about the rise of the socialists are engaged in socialism. The tariffs and the like, y'all, there are ways to fix our problems and bring down prices by increasing wages. And if the Republicans can't even bring themselves to acknowledge tariffs are part of the problem, don't be surprised by guys who sit on the sidelines and say, a pox on both your houses, I'm done with all of you. When the Republican solution is the Democrats are wrong, but we're going to engage in socialism light, well, you're going to have a lot of people say, I hate all the socialists, I'm not voting for you. The Republicans are bringing this on themselves, and I'm sorry, but that starts at the top. And too many of you are in protect the precious mode and can't handle the truth, and I'm just here to tell you the truth. There are ways to fix the problems, lower prices, stimulate the economy, get people back to work, and it involves getting the government out of the economy, not more into the economy. And neither side wants to get the government out of the economy because they want the power.
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19: Corey Mills is the incumbent Republican for Florida's 7th Congressional District. The primary election is August 18th in Florida. The 7th Congressional District covers the northern end of the Orlando suburb, stretches up towards just south of Daytona Beach. So New Smyrna Beach is in there, part of Port Orange. Sanford's in there, Winter Springs, Altamonte Springs, down the coast, just north of Cape Canaveral. The district ends just north of Merritt Island. If you live in that area, you need to vote for Ryan Elijah, because Corey Mills is going to hand that Republican seat to the Democrats. Corey Mills is being investigated by the government. He has had police say that they were stopped from investigating him from pressure from the Trump administration. He's been accused of abuse towards women, revenge porn, and other things. The guy is damaged goods. He shouldn't be running for reelection, but he's got a massive ego. If you live there, if you're in the northern Orlando suburbs up to New Smyrna Beach and Port Orange, you need to vote for Ryan Elijah. You need to ditch Corey Mills.
1: We need to do everything we can do to stop the socialists. And one of the ways to do that is to clean up our own house. And we clean up our own house by rejecting a guy like Corey Mills. You, the voters of Florida in the 7th Congressional District, have the power to begin cleaning up the GOP to protect us and the nation from the socialists. Those of you in Corey Mills' district, you need to vote for Ryan Elijah. Those of you in Ohio, in Ohio's 7th Congressional District, as Florida 7th of Ohio 7th Max Miller, you need to tell him to get out of the race. He needs to get out of the race. The president, I'm told behind the scenes, has realized it and is working to find somewhere to push Max Miller out of the race. Miller needs to go. The Democrats are ahead there, significantly so. And 85% of the voters who say they're likely to vote know about the spousal abuse allegations and are really unhappy. We can mitigate, if not prevent, Democrats from taking over by cleaning up our own house. And in Florida, that involves Republican primary voters in Central Florida to the coast, to the Atlantic coast, booting Corey Mills. And that involves Republicans applying maximum pressure to force Max Miller out of the race in Ohio. Protect those Republican seats, and you protect the nation from socialism. This is a no-brainer now. And you guys in Florida have the opportunity to boot Corey Mills. And by the way, the polling, he's got like a 3-point lead in polling right now. And you got a primary on August 18th. So get rid of Corey Mills. 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
26: We have an injury crash on Tulsa's north side. It's on North Madison and Virgin Street.
27: At 1 o'clock, partly cloudy skies, 89 degrees in Tulsa. From the KRMG 24-Hour Fox News Center, I'm Bert Williams with team coverage of our top stories. President Trump says a deal with Iran is imminent.
28: Iranian officials say they are close to a deal with Oman to reopen the Strait of Hormuz. They could expect an announcement anytime. President Trump insists he is personally involved in those negotiations. The president said an agreement could be announced as early as today.
29: I'm involved in the negotiation. I think we're doing fine.
28: The president also dismissed media reports that he was dissatisfied with the performance of Secretary of War Pete Hegseth.
27: Fox's Steve Harrigan. We're expecting more sweltering heat all the way through the weekend.
30: Well, we do have some scattered showers and thunderstorms continuing through the afternoon. As that pushes to the south, we'll see heat returning for the weekend and for early next week, too, with high temps generally at or above 100 degrees. At least we're staying away from the records, which are close to 110. We do look long range at chances for rain and thunder returning toward the end of next week.
27: Fox 23 and KRMG Chief Meteorologist James Adelot. A Tulsa man arrested for sexually abusing two children under the age of 16.
0: Federal prosecutors say 19-year-old Joseph Scott Orletto was indicted on multiple counts, including sexual abuse of a minor in Indian Country and sexual abuse of an incapable victim. According to the indictment, the victims were physically unable to consent or refuse. And investigators say Orletto knowingly took advantage of that.
27: Fox 23 and KRMG's Michelle Lynn. Tulsa police arrested a woman for allegedly helping a murder suspect avoid capture. Investigators say 35-year-old Sierra LaFoon helped Jeffrey Aguirre, also known as Joker, while he was wanted in connection with the May shooting death of Marcus Vasquez in the Tradewinds Central Inn. Aguirre was arrested back in May and charged with first-degree murder. LaFoon was arrested on a Muscogee Nation District Court warrant for accessory to a felony after the fact. Tulsa police say a married couple used their baby to steal Pokemon cards.
2: Tulsa police responded to a theft call at Target near 101st and Memorial, where they say married couple Juwan and Jeanette Reinhart stole 94 packs of Pokemon cards. Police say employees noticed Juwan Reinhart, who is a repeat theft offender, leave the store with around $470 worth of cards. According to police, security cameras show the two working together to conceal the cards in a baby carrier. Kirk McCracken, 102.3 KRMG, Tulsa's News and Talk.
27: 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The three big things you need to know and more of the Eric Erickson Show is next. 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
27: 1023 KRMG has Tulsa's most accurate and dependable five-day forecast.
30: Some widely scattered showers and storms through the afternoon, gradually pushing to the south, upper 90s for the high. Tomorrow and Sunday, mostly sunny. It'll be a hot weekend, 100 to 101. And again, 100 to 101 with sunshine Monday and Tuesday. I'm Chief Meteorologist James Adelot for Fox 23 and 1023 KRMG, Tulsa's news and talk.
27: 106, partly cloudy, 89 degrees.
22: We're getting you up to speed with the three big things you need to know every 15 minutes.
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27: Fewer Americans found work last month, adding new concern to the economic outlook. It's 106. I'm Bert Williams, 102.3 KRMG, Tulsa's news and talk.

0: America, welcome. It is Eric Erickson here across the nation. It's an open line Friday, 877-973-7425. My producer tells me Ryan Elijah has reached out in Florida 7. We will get him on the show so he can introduce himself to all of you nationwide. He's the guy brave enough to stand up and take on Corey Mills in Florida 7th Congressional District in the primary. And that matters because Corey Mills is really damaged goods. Now, all of you nationwide, I want to read for you this biography of Corey Mills. Just so you understand, the man is a veteran. He enlisted in the Army, was a member of the 82nd Airborne, took part in Operation Allied Force during the Kosovo War in 99, deployed in Iraq, Bronze Star, et cetera, et cetera, et cetera. There were questions raised about the award following an Army investigation that exonerated Mills, one of the two men who had allegedly received life-saving care from Mills under enemy fire, said his injuries had not been life-threatening, and he and the helicopter pilot did not remember Mills being there. The sergeant who Mills had allegedly rescued from an enemy insurgent said the incident did not happen. True stories. The board of the Independent Office of Congressional Ethics investigated inconsistent financial statements in August of 2024. The report said the Office of Congressional Ethics found that from January 2023 to present, Passam Defense ALS have been actively contracting with the federal government, securing close to $1 million in federal contracts for munitions and weapons distributed to prisons across the country. Specifically, since January 9, 2024, 94 contracts have been awarded to entities owned by Congressman Mills. Mills denied wrongdoing, did not cooperate with the investigation, refused to provide tax returns or explain the ownership structure of his countries. The House Ethics Committee said it would investigate Mills for violating federal law. On November 19th, the House Ethics Committee announced it was forming an investigative subcommittee. He's under active investigation. In 2014, he married an Iraqi refugee who gained naturalized citizenship status and served in the first Trump administration. That was Mills' second marriage. They were divorced within a year. He began dating Lindsay Langston in 2021 and ended the relationship following an arrest for assault. An arrest for assault. On February 21st, 2025, the Metropolitan Police Department of the District of Columbia began investigating an alleged physical assault of a woman by Mills at his penthouse in Washington, D.C. She listed the same address as her home, although it was not Mills' wife. It was a different woman. The police report describes Mills as her significant other for over a year. An arrest warrant was issued for Corey Mills in February 24th of last year, and the District of Columbia, a Trump-appointed U.S. attorney at the time, Ed Martin, refused to allow the warrant for reasons no one would explain. On August 6th of 2025, media outlets reported Lindsay Langston, a former Miss United States, filed a lawsuit alleging Mills threatened to release nude videos of her after she ended their relationship, and he threatened to harm any future romantic partners of her. Langston told the Columbia County Sheriff's Department she was in a relationship with Mills from 21 until 2025 and ended after she saw reports of his alleged assault of a different woman in Washington, D.C., and she had to get a restraining order against him. That is the current incumbent congressman in the 7th Congressional District of Florida. So he's under investigation for contracts being steered to government contracts being steered to his company in the private sector, though he's in Congress. That violates the law. He's under congressional investigation for abuse of women. He had a arrest warrant quashed by allies of his in the Trump administration. He said another woman had to get a restraining order against him. Mills' conduct is actually worse than Max Miller's conduct, and neither man will get out of the way. You in Florida in the 7th Congressional District have an opportunity to clean this mess up by voting for Ryan Elijah. There's a poll that has just come out. Elijah is 3 points behind Mills. There are a couple other people in the race in single digits. Combined, they get a majority of the vote in this race. There are a lot of undecided people still in Florida's 7th Congressional District. That stretches from the northern edges of the Orlando listening area, WDBO, up towards New Smyrna Beach, Port Orange, just south of Daytona Beach. You have the ability to throw Corey Mills out of Congress. If Corey Mills stays in, the Democrats will move heaven and earth to remind the independent voters of that district, of which there are enough to cost him the election. And by the way, did those voters take it out on the Republicans for not standing up to him? That's going to cost the Republicans votes in the governor's race. I mean, Corey Mills is unethical, bad, abusive. He needs to be gone. Republicans, it's very simple. If you don't clean up your own side, the voters do it for you. We saw this in 2006. If you go back to 2006, when the Democrats swept into Congress, one of the things that came up in the poll is that the voters didn't really like the Democrats, but the Republicans, they felt, were deeply unethical. Tom DeLay had been carted off to jail. Ultimately, his case was thrown out. Other Republicans were getting arrested. Other Republicans were going to jail. The Denny Hastert scandal was starting to unfold. It turned out he was a child molester. And the voters decided, you know what, we don't really care for the Democrats, but we're going to vote for the Democrats. And the Democrats held the House for 4 years as a result. This is on you, Republicans. It's not on the independent voters, not on moderates, it's not on Democrats, it's on you. If you don't clean up your House, the other voters will. So you have the ability in Florida to clean up your House in the primary by rejecting Corey Mills. It is 100% on you. And the rest of us and the rest of the country are looking at you and saying, guys, you got a competent alternative and a guy named Ryan Elijah who has no baggage and no scandal. He would be a solid Republican vote. You could take Corey Mills out. You could put him in Congress. Ryan Mills is the guy who's in second place. He is close to beating Corey Mills already in the polling. This is from Ballotpedia. Corey Mills has been under investigation by the House Ethics Committee since 2025. According to Politico's Haley Fuchs, Mills allegedly held weapons contracts with the federal government while serving in Congress, according to the Office of Congressional Conduct. On November 19, 2025, the House Ethics Committee voted to establish a committee to investigate allegations of violation of campaign finance law and allegations of misconduct. Mills faces calls to resign over the investigation, withdraw his reelection bid, but denied wrongdoing, saying anything the committee asked of us, we've complied. Why not let the investigative body and the Ethics Committee do their job? We're very happy to see what the outcome is. Mills said Ryan Elijah says the investigation against Mills could make him vulnerable in the general election. And Ryan Elijah is absolutely right. Not only that, but the outside reviewer for the House Ethics Committee says Mills refused to cooperate, refused to hand over tax returns, refused to hand over any information. Guys, there's no reason for a Democrat to win this seat, but there's a good chance they do if Corey Mills stays in that seat. So please, vote for Ryan Elijah. I don't know the guy. I've never met the guy, but he's in second place. He's a conservative. Never met the guy in my life. I'm going to get him on the show so you introduce him to y'all. But we don't have to hand a seat to the Democrats. That would be a safe Republican seat if we had a candidate who wasn't filled with scandal. Now, there is other news out there. And now, Jim, full disclosure here. I have not played this audio. This just dropped, and I am assuming there are no bad words in it, but I'm just preparing you. I don't think there's anything bad in this video. This always makes my team nervous, but we have a bleep button. But this is important. Inez Cantor Freedom, the conservative pro-Trump immigrant basketball player who was exiled from the NBA because he's a conservative, he has released a video today. And he is announcing that based on the standards set forth by the WNBA, he is willing to believe he is a woman and play in the WNBA.
1: After careful consideration and reviewing the current eligibility guidelines, I am officially declaring myself a WNBA prospect. If simply declaring who you are is all that's required, then I meet every single requirement necessary to compete in the WNBA. My team and I have carefully examined the WMB's eligibility criteria and governing framework surrounding self-identification and inclusion. Based on the current guidelines, I can and am officially declaring my eligibility for the upcoming WNBA draft in May 2027. I am definitely not here to mock, make fun of, or disrespect any community or personal choices. I am simply asking that the current rules be applied equally to everyone. The rules that represent the very values many WNBA players and coaches have publicly advocated for. My team and I are prepared to ensure these guidelines are applied equally, consistently, and without exception. And I look forward to the WNBA honoring its stated principles.
0: That's brilliant. That is brilliant. Yeah, the WNBA says that anybody should be able to play in the WNBA. By the way, you know, one of the funniest things about this is the most vocal coach in the WNBA that that men should be able to play in women's sports is also opposed to male coaches taking women coaches' jobs. You can't make that up. These progressive, neurotic white women, of which there are many in the WNBA, the players are all mostly lesbians, I think, but these neurotic coach, white, progressive women, they're the ones who would harass you in grocery stores during COVID for not putting masks on. They're the ones who are after Sophie Cunningham for saying boys should stay at a girl's sports. They're the ones like, no, boys can come in. And the WNBA standards on self-identification, if you believe yourself to be a woman, according to the WNBA, you can play in the WNBA. So Inez Kanter Freedom, that's his real name, loves the United States, loves Donald Trump, loves this country, is a conservative, says he wants to play in the WNBA. He has declared himself a prospect based on the WNBA's own standards. Their own standards. He should qualify. And if, by the way, they reject him, there's going to be a federal lawsuit. There could be. I don't know that he'll actually sue, but there could be, because he's just complying with the standards set by the WNBA. Good for him. Listen, guys, you can find creative ways around the rules. You can find creative ways. He has found a creative way that is under the rules of the WNBA to get back into professional sports. Whichever team put him on would be dominant. You know, Clay Travis up in Nashville has announced he wants to do a WNBA team. He wants to call it the Nashville Balls, and he will commit that every single player is a trans woman. Every single player on his team, if they will give him an expansion team, would be a trans woman. Inez can lead the pack. There's a great opportunity there to hold the WNBA to its own standards. And you people in Florida, you need to hold your Republicans to standards and toss Corey Mills in favor of Ryan Elijah and clean up that house. We got a lot of cleaning up to do in this country. And it begins with voters voting the right way and sanity coming back into sports, among other things.
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6: Mayor Monroe Nichols says over 500 people have been moved into housing through the city's rapid exit program. I'm Bert Williams.
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0: Those of you on the phones, be patient with me. I want to get to your phone calls this Open Line Friday, 877-973-7425. 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By the way, Dennis down, WDBO listener writes, please remind people Florida 7 is one of the only, if not the only districts in America without a lien. That is, poll after poll after poll shows there are 33% of the voters there say they're Republican. 33% of the voters there say they're Democrat. 33% of the voters there say they're independent or undecided. So the I-4 corridor district has always been important. We were represented by Republican John Micah for 25 years, but he underestimated Stephanie Murphy and lost her seat in 16. Corey Mills got it back from the Democrats, and he could give it back to them. That district is perfectly evenly divided three ways, Republican, Democrat, and Independent. So the probably the perfect swing district in the country that Corey Mills is going to hand to the Democrats. It is not a hard Republican district. So if Mills is the Republican, it will go to the Democrats. The Republicans in D.C. are convinced of it. So you got a choice there in Florida to fix it. Now, here's something else I just learned. Random factoid. Did you know that the United Auto Workers, now have more members from academic institutions than auto workers in the UAW? The University of California's academic local alone represents 48,000 workers, more than the UAW's total membership at the global automaker Stellantis. Harvard's graduate students account for 4,000 members of the United Auto Workers. In other words, they call themselves the Auto Workers Union, but they're actually now the Academic Workers Union, the United Academic Workers. They're no longer the United Auto Workers. What's that? Is some wild, wild. I had no idea, but that's it. The UAW moving left. All right. We got to talk about Iran when we come back. We got to take your phone calls. 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
19: Governor Stitt signs bills to protect infrastructure.
20: Injury crash reported near 49th and South Peoria.
19: At 1:30, we have partly cloudy skies, 90 degrees in Tulsa. From the KRMG 24-hour Fox News Center, I'm Bert Williams with team coverage of our top story. Governor Kevin Stitt says Oklahoma is a top destination for business and investment.
21: The governor signed two new bills yesterday, the Data Center Ratepayer Protection Act, aimed at ensuring Oklahomans don't shoulder extra utility costs as major companies expand their operations in the state, and the Groundwater Modernization Act, which updates how Oklahoma manages and protects its water resources as growth accelerates, part of a broader strategy to support economic development while safeguarding families and infrastructure. Grant Merrill, 1023 KRMG, Tulsa's news. News and talk.
19: Catoosa schools start the school year with an incentive for teachers.
22: Catoosa Public Schools is providing a $1,000 appreciation and retention stipend for returning certified and support staff. And it's also an effort to help the district hold on to experienced staff, from teachers to the support staff who help keep the school running every day.
23: And then, of course, we added a $200 across-the-board raise for each one of our teachers. And then they also will be receiving the $2,000 state-mandated raise as well.
22: Now, Schwornick says it's about keeping people who already know the student.
19: Fox 23 and KRMG's Jaya Brown. The federal government looking into multiple foodborne illness outbreaks.
24: Federal health officials have traced more than 300 cases of salmonella across 27 states to jalapeno peppers from Sinaloa, Mexico. And

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3: Back into the upper 90s we go through the afternoon with some widely scattered showers and storms, most of the action pushing to the south. Tomorrow and Sunday, it will be hot. Sunny over the weekend, 100 to 101, 100 to 101 Monday and Tuesday, too. I'm Chief Meteorologist James Adelot for Fox 23 and 102.3 KRMG, Tulsa's News and Talk.
2: 134, partly cloudy, 90 degrees.
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2: 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I'm Bert Williams, 102.3 KRMG, Tulsa's News and Talk.
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6: Hello and welcome. It is Eric Erickson here. This open line Friday, 877-973-7425. If you want to be on the program, y'all, I need to tell you, by the way, I took my son to see the Spider-Man movie, and it was great. It was probably the longest Spider-Man movie that's been made. I thoroughly enjoyed the Spider-Man movie. Is it kid appropriate? No, because the Punisher's in it, and so he has a potty mouth, and so it's not really, kid friendly. There are some, GDs in there, among other things, from the Punisher, which is, it goes to character, but man, the movie was, it was a thoroughly enjoyable movie. Really enjoyed it if you want to go see that movie. Now, to the phones, Alan's been waiting. I want to get to Alan's phone call. Thanks for being patient, Alan. How are you?
7: Oh, real good. I sure appreciate you letting me on.
6: Sure.
7: The reason I called in was a number of times you've said, I can't do you justice, but you know, the 30 large corporations, the government now has a stock position for life.
6: Yeah.
7: Yes. Okay. And I would have maybe been bothered by that or years and years ago, but not now because we're at war with the Chinese Communist Party. And when they choose to take a position like they did years ago with solar or steel, not only is an American corporation or business taking on their competition, they're taking on the Chinese Communist Party, who at the same time is able to lobby here. And we do not have anything remotely comparable to equity in how we deal with them, like

0: buying real estate close to military installations. So if you don't give business the power to fight them, they're going to lose because they're taking on a government on top of a business. Because the Chinese Communist Party is led by an engineering type of thinking, and they don't sweat the people. They got plenty of people. Something goes wrong, well, some of them die. So, well, they're not bothered.
1: So your argument essentially, in my mind, boils down to we have to fight the Chinese by being like the Chinese.
0: To some degree, because we are compromised in this country, the Democrats and the Republicans, they want power. That's why I'm for Trump more so than the conservative party, because the conservative party, I have thought certain times, they're not looking out for me. I'm not a wealthy man. But I see certain things, and I'm 67 years old. After I've reached a certain point where I'd like to think I'm not so easily snookered. Maybe I am, because I don't have a problem admitting, for instance, when you and I discuss a situation, I know your IQ is higher than mine. I don't have a problem admitting that. But I'm not mentally soft in how I think, because I try to study history and I try to study politics and follow things as well. And we are at war with two elements, the Chinese Communist Party, that has got their claws in this country, and we are at war with the radical part of the Muslim world, not so much Saudi Arabia, maybe to a lesser degree, but definitely Iran, and, for instance, Sharia courts in this country. We should have laws. There should be no Sharia courts, but they're secret and they're hidden.
1: Okay, so let me just pause you there now, because here are the companies that the United States has an interest in. There are 30 of them. So one of them is Intel. The government has taken a 10% equity stake in Intel, backed by the CHIPS Act. Here's my problem with that. Intel has multiple competitors in the United States. And Intel, of its competitors, is in the worst position. It has innovated the worst. It has lost contracts with major American companies. But so now the government has an ownership interest in Intel. And if we need to combat the communist Chinese by taking an ownership interest in Intel, we're putting Intel now in a competitive advantage with government control over its more capable competitors. So the government has essentially bet on the weakest horse in the field. So if you want to take on China by operating like China, they could have at least picked a better horse to bet on than Intel. But the larger issue is Intel has multiple American competitors. And by having multiple American competitors, why should the government be picking a winner between the competitors, particularly when it's chosen the worst of the competitors, when the government should be advocating for all American companies? Respectfully, Alan, my position is we have been beating China. We have. More people want to invest in America than China. More people want to come to the United States than China. The dollar outperforms the Chinese currency. The Americans get better trade rates than the Chinese. The Chinese have fallen behind. They've been in an economic depression for the last 2 years. That's objective fact. The Chinese are not ascending. They are declining. That is objective fact at this point. It's the whole reason Xi Jinping is trying to do the nationalist saber rattling over invading Taiwan, is because he needs something to distract the people of China. We have been beating China. Our economy is outpacing China. Remember, this was supposedly the year that the American economy was going to fall behind the Chinese economy, and we're like 15 percentage point. We're like 15 times larger. I forget the exact number, but our economy is larger than China. Our GDP is more than China. So why should we compete with China the way China has been competing with us, when the way we had been doing it has been outperforming China? This is the argument that a lot of people on the right are making right now, that we have to behave like the left in order to beat the left, but we've been beating the left by not being the left. You cannot outperform China by being like China. They are the OG China. You can't embrace a little bit of communism to beat the complete communists. I mean, you're absolutely right that the Democrats and Republicans want power. And you're absolutely right that the Chinese can lobby in this country in a way we cannot lobby in China. Where I would say your logic is wrong, though, is that we shouldn't be embracing the things China does to beat China when we've been beating China by not being like China. We're never going to out-China China. So we should out-American China. And the way you out-American China is you get the government out of picking winners and losers. The Chinese pick the winners and losers. You get the government out of investing in companies, and you let the private sector do it. The government has been giving major financial backing to IBM, among other things. How many years have you guys been hearing about Watson? How many years have you guys heard about Watson? Y'all all know Watson. IBM runs all these ads about Watson. Watson, the supercomputer, they put him on Jeopardy at some point. I bet you Claude could kick Watson's butt. Claude and Anthropic did it without government subsidy. IBM has needed government financial backing. The U.S. has invested in U.S. Steel, golden shares, veto rights over major decisions. U.S. Steel has been protected by a protectionist scheme. It's now actually Nippon Steel because we ultimately decided that the Japanese could do a better job of running it than us. I totally understand the concerns. Alan, I totally understand your concerns. But I just think that you can't beat China by being like China because we've been beating China by not being like China. To change the rule book and say, hey, we need to be more like the Chinese, we're already kicking their butt. Our GDP is higher than theirs. You know, they're in population decline. They have more people than us, but their population rate is, their population reproduction rate is actually less than ours. Our average earnings in this country for the poorest Americans is actually more than the Chinese. The poorest American is wealthier than the poorest Chinese person. The poorest American, for that matter, is wealthier than a lot of the middle class in China. So it's dangerous thinking, I think, to say we should be adopting China's policies when it comes to control of companies in order to beat China when we've been beating China by not having control in our companies and making them compete. When the government, and one of the other things, Alan, here is this is an easy concept. I appreciate your flattery on IQ and stuff, but this is something everybody can understand. There's something called moral hazard. I've interviewed the head of the Small Business Administration, Kelly Loeffler. She's a friend. She used to be Georgia's senator. And we've had these discussions several times about moral hazard. When a company knows that the government will bail it out, that company stops making reasonable business decisions. Because it knows it can make bad decisions and the government will bail it out. In China, businesses in China are filled with moral hazard because they're owned by the government. And those companies then in waste, fraud, abuse, corruption inside the Chinese quote-unquote private sector is a massive. Because there's no market force to hold them accountable. In the United States, because our private sector economy is held by public shareholders, not by the government, but by you and me in the private economy, there's less moral hazard than in China. Because our corporations know if they screw up, they're going to go bankrupt and someone's going to pick over the pieces. In China, remember the Chinese realty and banking industry? They did these massive loans that all fell apart and the government had to come in and bail them all out because they were all owned by the Chinese Communist Party. The problem in this country is in the last 20 years, we've started bailing out the financial industry when they've been making bad deals. And look what happens. Interest rates have gone up. Mortgage interest rates have gone up. Housing costs have gone up, just like in China, because the government, by bailing them out, creates moral hazard. The parts of the private sector where the government is not involved, those public actually traded companies do better than the ones that the government's involved in because they don't generate the moral hazard. The ownership of the company understands they have to be reasonable and responsible and non-corrupt because if they go bankrupt, no one's going to bail them out. These companies the government is taking an ownership interest in, they don't have to be reasonable and responsible, and they can be corrupt, knowing that if they make mistakes, the government will bail them out. That's fundamental. That's why the United States is beating China. The more we behave like China, we're never going to out-China China, so I think our ways are not their ways. In the same way in politics, the right has been beating the left, not by being like the left, but by being an alternative to the left. So, I look, Alan, I completely understand your concerns, but I disagree with where you are in your conclusion, because I think we're never going to out-China them, so we should find a different way. And, by the way, the different way is what we have done in the past, and we have beaten them. We have thoroughly beaten them. Now, before I go to commercial break, I want to take Michael from Dayton, Ohio. Michael, welcome to the show.
2: Thank you, sir. My question is this. Our politicians say that it's against international law what the Trump administration is doing in Iran. And also, I heard you say one time that it's not against international law to hit certain infrastructure targets. My question is this. Where do you find international law that this is based on?
1: Great question. Yeah. So international law, by and large, tends to be propped up by people who hate the United States, the countries who hate the United States are the ones who cite international law against the United States. In fact, international law became a routine statement in the 1970s, often by the Soviet Union, claiming the United States was violating international law. International law is based on series of treaties, and the Geneva Convention governs war more than any other. The Geneva Convention makes clear that if you target civilian infrastructure, that is a war crime. The exception, however, is that if that civilian infrastructure is also used for military purposes, then you can strike those things. So if you have a factory that produces food in Iran, that is civilian and you can't strike it. But if you have a power plant in Iran and that power flows to military bases and also civilian infrastructure, you can strike that. If you strike a bridge in Iran and it's a pedestrian bridge in a city, well, that could possibly be a violation of international law. But if you blow up a bridge that a tank could cross over to route troops and munitions, that's not a violation of international law. There actually are answers to this found in the Geneva Convention and other treaties related to war. But most people who talk about the Americans violating international law are just people in countries that hate the United States. Ultimately, at the end of the day, international law might make right. And if the United States does something, good luck saying the United States is a war criminal. 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
1: Hello there and welcome. It is Eric Erickson here. The White Sox lost last night in the 13th inning to the Red Sox. The White Sox, from the third inning to the 12th inning, led every inning. And then they lost. Which means that the Pope went to bed after the 12th inning, because that guy's a White Sox fan, and the only reason they were ahead of anything is because the Pope was clearly watching and praying for him the whole time. It is unfair to the rest of baseball that God's anointed on St. Peter's throne is a White Sox fan. He should be rooting for the Cubs. They're the superior team in Chicago anyway, but I digress. Also, I'm Presbyterian, so I really don't care. I'm teaching on Lamentations this weekend in my Sunday school class. Now, I want to, Emily, real quick, I want to take your call. Emily, how are you?
18: I'm great. How are you?
1: I'm great. Let me get you. Let you get to your point, because we got less than a minute here.
18: Yeah, I've just been curious this whole time why Mondani won't just, or Mondani doesn't give everyone food stamps and increase their amount in New York instead of building grocery stores.
1: I know the answer to it, because the feds have changed the rules. So if you're an illegal alien now, you can't get them. But if you go to a subsidized grocery store and you're a legal alien in New York, you can still shop. Mamdani can't do food stamps and EBT cards because that's a federal program. So the grocery store being a local program, he can do that and let the illegal aliens take advantage of the program in New York City so long as they have an ID card showing that they're a resident of New York City, which is kind of funny when you think about it. By the way, he's denying that and saying anybody can shop at the grocery store without an ID. That's true, but if you want the discount, you got to show an ID to prove you live in New York City. Doesn't matter. It could be a library card, but you got to show you're in New York City. Now, I got to tell y'all about Perfectly Snug. I got a confused email last night from a lady who was thinking of buying one. 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
24: At 2 o'clock, we have partly cloudy skies, 92 degrees in Tulsa. From the KRMG 24-hour Fox News Center, I'm Bert Williams with team coverage of our top stories. Tulsa police say four young people were shot early this morning.
26: Police say they were called out to the shooting around 2:30 this morning. Captain Jeff Edwards with the Tulsa Police Department says officers found four people with gunshot wounds in the street.
27: There was an argument over something earlier, and he was confronted by some people here in the neighborhood and decided to use a firearm to end the argument, I guess.
26: Officers say two women and two men were taken to the hospital with serious injuries, one of them critical. Crystal Kelly, 102.3 KRMG, Tulsa's News and Talk.
24: Just after 9:30 last night, Broken Arrow police and fire responded to a large house fire near Elm and Jasper. Officials say flames were already shooting through the roof as they arrived. Firefighters say that after bringing the blaze under control, one person was found dead inside the home. They have not determined a cause for the fire, nor have they identified the victim. The town of Inola is still under a 60-day development moratorium, while questions grow around Oklahoma Primary Aluminum's proposed shelter. Nearby landowners Stephen Flathers and Bob Daly say they want lawmakers to examine their proposed plans.
28: I just don't see the harm. If there's nothing to hide and the project is as safe as claimed, why don't we have an interim house study on this?
24: The DEQ has paused the smelter's air permit timeline, asking the company for more technical data on emissions controls and modeling. The Tulsa Public Schools says its students posted academic growth for the third straight year on the 2026 Oklahoma State Testing Program assessments. The district report improvements in every grade level. Superintendent Dr. Ebony Johnson.
29: In addition to that, just proud of our teachers for working really, really hard and just making sure our students get the information that they need so that they can show what they know.
24: Dr. Johnson says the results reflect a district-wide push to improve outcomes. When kids in Philadelphia head back to school, many of them will be arriving in style.
0: Public school students in the city will ride to and from their schools on high-tech school buses. The 200 new buses are equipped with air conditioning, AI safety features, and a parent tracking app. The district contracted with a California-based company to run the program that will service more than 330 Philadelphia schools. Parents can use a smartphone to track their child's location from the time they board the bus. CJ Papa, Fox News.
24: Tulsa's most accurate and dependable five-day forecast. The three big things you need to know. And Fox Across America with Jimmy Failla is next. It's 2:03.
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4: Back into the upper 90s we go through the afternoon with some widely scattered showers and storms, most of the action pushing to the south. Tomorrow and Sunday, it will be hot. Sunny over the weekend, 100 to 101, 100 to 101 Monday and Tuesday, too. I'm Chief Meteorologist James Adelot for Fox 23 and 1023 KRMG, Tulsa's news and talk.
3: 205, partly cloudy, 95 degrees.
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3: Hundreds of thousands are expected to gather in South Dakota for the 86th Sturgis Motorcycle Rally.
6: One.
3: Elon Musk will now start producing semiconductor chips at massive scale. It's 206. I'm Bert Williams, 1023 KRMG, Tulsa's news and talk.

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1: Oh, hot damn, it is Friday in the greatest country in the world. It's about to get exponentially better on this episode of Fox Across America, because not only are we bringing in two superstar comedians, Ryan Reese and Danny Polishuk, to have a little fun with the political landscape, but today is a day of celebration because our college associate Emerson is finally leaving the show.
2: Get her out.
1: I'm kidding. We love Emerson. Obviously, her time here can best be described as... I'm being very fair. But unfortunately, while she's gone, Guy Benson's producer, Christine, is still here subbing in.
3: Oh, hi.
1: So there's that. But
3: really?
1: Great to see you. 888-788-9910 if you want to be a part of the farewell tour. The rules are the same every day. You're all welcome on the program. Be a Republican, be a Democrat, Libertarian, Independent. Just don't be a... Happy Friday, Emerson. Happy farewell tour. Like, this is it, dude.
4: I know. It's crazy.
1: I got here early for this.
4: A whopping 30 seconds.
1: For people who don't know this, because my background is stand-up comedy, and stand-up comedy, Christine, somebody says your name and you pop onto the stage. It's very spontaneous. So as you know, as a producer, I've always done this show where I'm like literally walking from my office to the studio when the theme music starts, and I walk in as they say my name. It's like a stand-up show, you know?
3: Did you see what just happened?
1: No.
3: Was I not here when you sat down?
1: No. Oh, you did the same thing.
3: No. I started to panic at 12:05, and I'm looking at Emerson, I'm looking at Josh, and I go, all right, calm down. Okay, I'm going to walk out, and then I will come back in when the music starts, because I can't deal waiting to see when you're going to show up.
1: It's a lot of anticipation.
3: Do you do it on purpose?
1: No, I think
3: you do this on purpose just to get a rouse out of people.
1: I like the spontaneity of live broadcasting.
3: Of showing up late?
1: Well, it's a thing. Do you know Elvis didn't go to the arena till the comedian who opened for him, Sammy Kahaney, was doing his last joke? They would literally call him and be like, all right, he's doing the airplane thing.
3: So we're comparing ourselves to Elvis.
1: I mean, in this pink jacket, maybe. I'm on a fat Elvis diet this summer. I mean, I am hardcore.
3: I'm not Priscilla.
4: Christine had to leave because she was so stressed, and she didn't even get to see your big entrance with your sunglasses.
1: I actually walked in with my son because I was in that much of a rush. Like, with people, I was across the street working on my show. I was writing my TV show. And you texted me that you were bringing in pizza for Emerson's last day.
3: Like a nice person.
1: Which is a great thing to do.
3: Considering I'm not your producer.
1: You texted me 8 minutes ago. I was in the shower. Because I was like getting my life together to get here. But the point is, I made it. And happy Friday and happy everything to you, Em. You seem to be in pretty good spirits.
4: Yeah.
1: So have you been hiding from us this whole time that you really didn't want to be here?
4: No.
1: I was expecting you to be a little more broken up today. I've never seen you happier. When I walked in, Christine, she was doing the end of the I Have a Dream speech. She was like, free at last, free at last. And what is even happening right now? I thought we had something.
4: I got 4 more hours with you.
1: You do. And you're going to see Ryan and you're going to see Danny. I'm bringing on the comics as like a scared straight for you. So, you know what I mean? It'll make you stay in school and you understand to get your life together.
3: I thought that's why you brought me in.
1: No, we actually made a deal. We're muting your mic during the final hour of the show today. Like, it's pardon the interruption. Remember the PTI show, whatever it was, where you get muted? And then we're just going to let Danny Polishuk, the comedian, has asked to give Emerson some life lessons.
4: As if that would be better advice.
1: It wouldn't, but because you're going to study abroad and he is from abroad, that I'm actually trying to do something nice for you. It's crazy. You're the sweetest intern we've ever had. 2 days with Christine, you're a monster. Anyway, now's no time for an intervention amongst my temporary staff. This is crazy. You'd never do a radio show with a temp agency, I think.
3: Seriously, and I just heckle you the whole time.
1: I got no work done last night because Christine, someone made a Pee-wee's Big Adventure reference. And we wound up engaging in 73 texts about our mutual favorite movie of all time, Pee-wee's Big Adventure, which I told you, and you didn't believe me, that I was literally a week ago at the Cabazon Dinosaurs, which in the seminal scene of Pee-wee's Big Adventure, where he's talking to Simone about her big butt, they come out of the dinosaur and they see her boyfriend, Andy.
5: Andy! Andy!
1: Okay, that's a big damn deal. That's like my favorite movie of all time. So then... I couldn't even ditch out of a conversation. Normally you can make some reference to having another glass of wine. She'll have one and you're done. You know what I mean? You're out of there. But in this instance, there was no get rid of her because it was me. I wanted to talk about Pee-wee's Big Adventure.
3: But then it all went downhill when we started talking about whether or not you would go to the movies with Pee-wee Herman.
1: Yes.
3: I don't see a problem with it still.
1: We made a mutual I at first said I would, and then I thought about it, and I was like,
2: oh, my mistake.
1: You know, probably not the best idea.
3: Well, you know.
1: But now's no time for
3: second chances.
1: Thank you. Get it together. It's Friday. There's a lot going on in politics. Josh is here against his will at this point, I do believe. But he was graciously agreed to cut the sound I sent over that I wanted to play around tonight's show. A lot of it has to do with this WNBA thing. We're going to spend more time on it later. But Megan Rapinoe, who, I don't bag on Megan Rapinoe because she just landed a job as a Ronan Farrow impersonator. Have you seen the blonde hair? Well, here she is going after Cunningham and the men in the changing room and making it a kid issue. And it's all garbage. Okay. And we'll get to her in a second, but it starts with this comment. So Charlotte Wilder, Madeline Hill, they, you know, host a sports podcast at the New York Times. That sounds like a lot of fun. They're like, all right, before we have the opening coin toss at the football game, I just want you to know the Cowboys are playing on stolen land. You're like, wait, what?
6: I'm sick and tired of all this bullshit.
1: But here they are going after Sophie Cunningham, and they're saying it's like a right-wing grift, and that's why she says she doesn't want to play against men. Couldn't have anything to do with the fact that the winner of the men's marathon beats the women winner by 13 minutes. Couldn't have anything to do with the fact that Serena Williams, the greatest tennis player who ever lived in the female division, said this about scrimmaging a man.
7: For me, tennis and men's tennis and women's tennis are completely almost two separate sports. So I'm like, if I were to play Andy Murray, I would lose 6-0, 6-0 in 5 to 6 minutes, maybe 10 minutes. Because
8: It's true.
7: It's a completely different sport. The men are a lot faster, and me and they serve harder, they hit harder. It's just a different game, and I love to play women's tennis, and I only want to play girls because I don't want to be embarrassed. I would not do the tour. I wouldn't do Billie Jean any justice. So Andy, stop it.
8: Yeah,
7: I'm not gonna let you kill me.
1: So Serena Williams is the greatest female tennis player. Won more Grand Slam titles than anybody who ever lived. And she says if she were to play a man, she'd get shut out in less than 5 minutes. Shut out in less than 5 minutes. Wouldn't score a point. But Charlotte Wilder, Madeline Hill at the New York Times, it's called the Sports Gossip Show, they decided that could have nothing to do with it. If you're a woman who doesn't want to play against a man, it's just a right-wing grift, I say. Forget that Serena Williams lady. What does she know about sports? I have a nose ring and purple hair. Anyway, here it is, clip 17.
9: Sophie Cunningham is doing a pretty blatant, like, right-wing grift.
3: Yeah.
9: She's doing a hard pivot right. And I just think that she knows what she's doing, and she knows that ultimately her basketball career is only going to be so long. She's not the best player. She's not.
10: You know, now all these anti-trans protesters are showing up at outside WNBA games, and Sophie is still fanning the flames.
1: Oh, good God, Mike.
11: Some of these women, they're so stupid.
1: Okay, because the truth is, and like Michelle Tafoya said yesterday, Michelle Tafoya, on the heels of Title IX, was one of the very first women to integrate sports coverage. Like, she was going into NFL locker rooms where they didn't want her there because it wasn't a normal thing. And, you know, obviously she broke through and had a tremendous career, and she's an NFL sideline legend, and now she's running for Senate in Minnesota. Okay, but the reality is there were women who came before this generation of absurdist clowns who actually had to fight for inclusion and acceptance. Like, this modern moment wants to believe it's oppressed like their predecessors. So they're out there walking around in handmaid's costumes while they have more rights than any women who have ever walked the face of this earth. Like, literally, the handmaid's girls were mad when we invaded Iran and sold a bag of goods that we were going to liberate their people. But the point is they were mad about that while the people in Iran were literally walking around in handmaid's costumes because the women over there don't actually have rights.
12: Bingo, man, bingo.
1: If you're here, you have every right in the world, and including the right because of Title IX to play on a level playing field. But they're saying if you're against that, like if you don't support Title IX inches, then you must be the bad guy. And here is Megan Rapinoe saying it. And she's going after Riley Gaines. Now, Megan Rapinoe, of course, competed and made her fame playing exclusively against women. They did lose a soccer match to a U.S. boys high school team during one of the prelims when they were getting ready for the World Cup. But the point is, she competed exclusively against female athletes, and now she's doing that thing called pull up the ladder, where she's like, let the boys in. You're a transphobe. And she says Sophie Cunningham meeting Riley Gaines means she's a transphobe and a bigot too. But understand, Riley Gaines was a female swimmer who had balls in the old fashioned way. You know, they were losing to a man. Some of them were swimming on the same team as a man. They were being lectured about inclusion and tolerance, but their views were not included or tolerated. They were called transphobes or bigots, and they were finally like, no, we don't want to do this. We just want, you know, equal protection as women. But the way we work now, we're in such a reductive place as a people that disagreement can only be characterized as some form of hate. There's no actual nuance or room for a back and forth on data. So here is Megan Rapinoe dressed as Ronan Farrow. Clip 15.
8: I want to address the controversy that is happening right now around trans women in sports. As you know, I've talked about this a lot and will continue to keep talking about this. I don't know Sophie, so I can only project what I see about her beliefs based on her actions. And seeing a picture of her with Riley Gaines after the game told me everything I need to know about what's happening. Riley Gaines has made it her life's mission to exclude trans people from public life.
12: Life is hard, but it's harder when you're stupid.
1: Riley Gaines doesn't say you can't be trans. She was on the show last week. She doesn't say you can't get gender reassignment surgery. Doesn't say you shouldn't have a job. You can't fly a plane. You can't do anything. What she says is she wants the women to compete against women. She would like to jump in the pool and not be competing against the swimmer who has a rudder. You know, the reality is it's characterized as the other thing because it's a much more effective way to stifle debate. Meaning if you go and look at data, you don't have a female in history that's transitioned to the men's league and won anything, let alone improve their standing. But there are so many instances around the country where the reverse has happened just because men have an advantage over women. It's not a big deal. It was always acceptable form to say so. You know, it's one of the reasons you've heard from like the Stephen A. Smiths of the world this year who have been quick to draw the distinction that like, yo, you're not anti-trans. You're just pro-fairness. Here it is, clip 25.
13: When you're trying to compete against women, against girls in women's sports, trying to act like there's no advantage when there's no way in hell that there's no advantage. This is not about being anti anything. This is about being pro girls, pro females, pro women, pro ladies. That's what this is about. You can't be a male, born a male, transitioning to female, and think that you should have the right to compete with women. Not in basketball. Not in football. Not in boxing. Not in the UFC. Hell, not even in tennis.
1: I said this on Fox News Saturday night last week. Stephen A. Smith talks like someone whose anger management pills are wearing off. Josh, is he mad or is this just the gig now?
14: I think that this is certainly where the gig has headed, and he's leaning into it full stop.
1: I believe he's sincere in his point about men competing against women. What I'm saying is the delivery is
14: The words, what he actually says is what he believes.
1: Yes.
14: It's just the style. The style is what's over the top.
1: Stephen A. Smith, who has been recast as Howard Beale in the remake of Network.
15: I'm as mad as hell, and I'm not going to take this anymore.
1: But the point is, okay, and I think this was what Sophie Cunningham tried to say. She's catching holy hell about this, is we do have a right to disagree on this. And I don't think you're a murderer if you disagree with my position. You certainly shouldn't think I'm a murderer if I disagree with yours. Okay, after 3 days with this staff, the only person I want to kill is myself. Okay, but we're getting ready to send young, sweet Emerson out in the world. And we want it to be a fair world. We want it to be a tolerant and inclusive world. So we're going to have a lot of discussions about this today. We'll get into a little more of the politics just the same. But the point is, if you agree or you disagree, it's irrelevant. Okay, it is America. E pluribus unum, out of many, we are one. Okay, you know the way the game gets played. We have disagreed our whole lives. Our country was founded on disagreement. They literally settled political differences in the 1800s with duels, where the winner lived and the loser voted Democrat for the next 100 years.
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0: Citizens of Tulsa, fear not traffic jams nor thunderstorms, for I am 96.5 Man.
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1: There it is. Fox Across America with Jimmy Fallon. Busy Friday. Ryan Reese is coming by. Danny Polishuk is going to be here. Emerson's last day. Wally, he's a lifer. He's not going anywhere. He's down in St. Petersburg Beach, Florida. Wally!
3: Jimmy, but I'm road tripping to St. Augustine, Florida, oldest city in North America.
1: True story. Wasn't it founded like 1,000 years ago or something weird like that?
3: It really is. It like 1500s.
1: I do remember because the valedictorian was Nancy Pelosi. I remember. Hey, there it is. Anyway,
3: she was there. She was there. It almost scared them off, but they stayed. But Jimmy, I got to weigh in on the WNBA. They are using the Howard Stern marketing ploy, and it doesn't matter how they fill the stands or who watches. That's how they charge for advertising. So whether the people are mad and watch, or the people are joyful and watch, it doesn't matter.
1: So are you saying they're going to book like Hank the Angry Dwarf to play point guard?
3: It's possible. They're going to do anything and everything. And I would say that the WNBA is actually socialism, or it's Christian charity because of their sponsorship by the NBA. It has been, and it's a money-losing operation, which is very, very much anti-capitalist.
1: Yeah, there's that, because it is subsidized by the league. But all of my thoughts paused when you said the angry dwarf might get in, because if they start booking dwarfs, that's my plan to get rid of Gutfeld. Wally, I'll run this by the panel. This is one of your more measured takes. Traditionally, we're well off the rails by now. So I want to stop you while you still have the win, while you're still the pitcher of record. Have fun in St. Augustine.
3: Please don't, Jimmy.
1: There he goes, the great Wally. Christine, do you agree that the WNBA will ultimately do this because it would be good for ratings?
4: I think it would be, maybe.
1: But do you think they would stack the deck? I'm going to ask Danny about this, because I could see them bringing in like a Dylan Mulvaney and then being like, but what I mean is they wouldn't do well.
4: Yeah, we're still going with her.
1: I know, but that's what I mean. They're not going to book Caitlyn Jenner, who's going to dunk from the free throw line in a pair of heels.
4: You mean your very good friend, Caitlyn?
1: Yeah, Caitlyn. Hey, Jimmy, it's Caitlyn Jenner. I don't know how I feel about this WNBA thing. I'm really upset about Emerson's last day. She's a good kid. She's going over to Spain. I went to Spain once. It was a nice time. I won a medal there. Emerson, do you think it's going to happen?
5: I think it is. I've been saying it for days. I think that the WNBA is always focusing on things that don't have to do with basketball. It's always in the news, and it's never about basketball. So I think that this could definitely happen.
1: If it don't make dollars, it don't make sense. A true capitalist. You should not go back to college. They're going to turn you into a socialist. Keep her here and make that money. Back after this.
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7: The president says a deal is coming.
8: We have an injury crash near South Yale and East 71st Street.
7: At 2:30, we have partly cloudy skies and 96 degrees in Tulsa. From the KRMG 24-hour Fox News Center, I'm Bert Williams with team coverage of our top stories. President Trump insisting peace talks with Iran are moving forward.
9: He says negotiations are moving along well, even though there is not yet any breakthrough with the Strait of Hormuz.
10: You know, we have a thing called the blockade headed up by the U.S. Navy, and we control it.
9: The president also expressed confidence in U.S. military readiness if he opts to greenlight more strikes. He shot down a report from the Washington Post claiming that he grilled War Secretary Pete Hegseth at Camp David for misleading him on extreme munitions shortages.
7: Fox's Jackie Heinrich. Three law enforcement agencies helped take a Sepulveda man into custody.
11: Deputies arrested 25-year-old Sterling Winslow in Drumright yesterday, and he's currently in the Creek County Jail on a Pawnee County hold for numerous charges, including Winslow is also a person of interest in several other crimes that are still under investigation. His bond is set at $40,000. Kirk McCracken, 102.3 KRMG, Tulsa's News and Talk.
7: 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And Fox Across America with Jimmy Failla continues next. It's 2:32.
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4: 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Call us at 918-262-2000 if you want to know what a SpaceX note is currently paying.
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5: 1023 KRMG has Tulsa's most accurate and dependable 5-day forecast.
6: Some widely scattered showers and storms through the afternoon, gradually pushing to the south. Upper 90s for the high. Tomorrow and Sunday, mostly sunny. It'll be a hot weekend, 100 to 101. And again, 100 to 101 with sunshine Monday and Tuesday. I'm Chief Meteorologist James Adelot for Fox 23 and 1023 KRMG, Tulsa's News and Talk.
5: 235, partly cloudy, 96 degrees.
7: We're getting you up to speed with the three big things you need to know every 15 minutes.
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5: Fewer Americans found work last month, adding new concern to the economic outlook. It's 2:35. I'm Bert Williams, 1023 KRMG, Tulsa's News and Talk.
9: Oh, girl, it is Fox Across America with Jimmy Fallon. If you're listening to the live feed of this show, their plan True by Spandau Ballet. They're slowing it down like it's a school dance. And I bring that up because Christine has a theory in the booth that all of these WNBA lesbians that are mad at Sophie Cunningham just want to date her. You didn't say lesbians. You said the D word. I'm cleaning it up. I'm kidding.
10: Jimmy,
9: but you said,
10: I can't go to HR again this week.
9: You're not going to HR for suggesting that Megan Rapinoe has the hots for Sophie Cunningham. No, is it one of those hateful grudge Fs that the kids talk about?
10: I think like that's the type of girl Megan could never get.
9: Ooh.
10: Do you know?
9: Yeah.
10: And I think that it bothers her. So I think that she's going to attack. You attack the pretty girl. I know. It's been my whole life like that.
9: They come after you. Yeah.
10: They just attack me all, Jimmy.
9: Emerson, is there any theory here that maybe this is all motivated in some type of dating animosity?
11: I would have never come up with it myself, mm-hmm. but I appreciate Christine's commitment to the bit.
10: Because you're classy. The bit? I'm being serious.
9: Now, hold on a second, because the senior correspondent to lesbian relationships has to be Josh because he sits next to Mikey's computer and sees everything that happens on that screen during the week.
12: We're still bleaching it down.
9: That's so funny. Hunter Biden thinks Mikey has a bad laptop. Like, you don't understand. But knowing what you know about sports, how much of this is grounded? I think Christine's theory is silly. I don't know that it's real. But it's really, like, not brave to trash Sophie Cunningham. It's braver to be Sophie Cunningham, Josh, is my point, than it is to be one of the people bashing her.
12: 100%. It would just be easy to just be like, yeah, let anybody play in this league. Uh-huh. Let LeBron James retire and come over here. And as Dave Chappelle said, score 120 points per game.
9: That would have been the best exclamation point to this whole thing if when LeBron announced his decision, because he couldn't get the Knicks to a title, so he was joining the New York Liberty. He's coming up, taking my talents to New York.
12: I mean, Phil Duffy is launching a team in the WNBA roughly 2029 or 2030, so that's when his contract ends. Maybe he makes the transition.
9: LeBron
12: you never
9: is,
12: know.
9: Is going to play another 35 years. That is amazing.

0: Thing. But, hey, if you get to sit every three games, sure, why not?
1: What are the ticket sales like for this?
2: Right now, I mean, if a guy entered the league, people are going to watch that. Meaning if, say, the French guy. So the French guy, who's biologically a male, is playing in France, averaging 21 points a game, 20 minutes a game, and leads the league in loose balls. Hey-o, there it is. Hold on a second here. But the point, that one got me. But the point is, if that person were to come to the NBA, it is absolutely a global spectacle. Like, if they were just ginning up a battle of the sexes that was the level playing field, no good. But if they're ginning up as social justice warriors, and they should be, like kind of a fake one where some guy's going to tank against a woman, I think it's a great move by them. But I don't think they play the long game. I think this is more emotional, prisoner of the moment. It's so easy to yell transphobe instead of thinking things through.
1: You mean women are emotional?
2: I mean, none that I know.
1: Shocker.
2: None that I know. But I am sick of the character attacks on sweet Sophie Cunningham.
3: You can't just make up lies about people.
2: No, you can't, Pee-wee. You can't go after Sophie Cunningham. Because Sophie Cunningham literally took a photo with little girls who were six, who had a sign that said, "Thanks for sticking up for girls." And do we really want to live in the America where the little girls are the bad guys now? Like, we can't agree on little girls. Like, I thought we were done when we disagreed on Sydney Sweeney's boobs. Okay, Sydney Sweeney's boobs, by all accounts, should not be a divisive issue.
1: Yeah, but you can't be talking about little girls. We talked about that.
2: No, I can't go near them. Stop it right now. But they made it. They made Sydney Sweeney a controversial issue for no other reason than she was reenacting a Brooke Shields commercial.
1: Again, a hot girl.
2: Thank you. And the left are like, she's a Nazi. This is white supremacy. Like, I grew up in a simple era. I watched Pee-wee's Big Adventure. I watched Pee-wee's Playhouse, but obviously Pee-wee's Big Adventure, the one that put it on the map. And what it was, you know, for all of its quirks and the insanity of that Tim Burton film, is it was a celebration of America. They go to the Alamo. They go to the Cabazon Dinosaurs. They're at a rodeo. They're at a biker bar.
1: A bar.
2: And we used to, like, lean in and be like, wow, look at all the amazing stuff in America.
1: I mean, I was like five, and I'm like, I want to dance at a bar.
2: That would be amazing.
1: And that's what happened when I grew up.
2: Little did we know tequila would become your wedding song. Tequila. You know, that's my mom's karaoke song, which is the funniest thing. My mom will stand at karaoke for 3 minutes and 52 seconds and dance until she says the word tequila at the end.
1: Does she do the dance?
2: Of course. It's my mom.
4: Now that I've met your mom, yes. I can appreciate that story so much.
2: Don't you? Because Marianne Fela is a human parade float. Human parade float. Oh, so funny. 1 second. I got to shoot a text back to my radio
1: producer.
2: Sorry,
1: are we bothering you?
2: No, not at all.
1: What are you doing right now? Hi.
2: Are you with me?
1: Are you with us?
2: I'm talking to you. I got a text from my TV producer about a guest.
1: Did you just stop your show and start texting back?
2: No, the show kept going. That's the nice thing about me. Multitask. Because I can drive a taxi while a mariachi band fights in the backseat and there's a wino fondling himself on the sidewalk. But let's leave Louis C.K. alone for a minute. Let's talk. We're talking Pee-wee. He's the comic of the hour. And the point is, you can't throw me with your nonsense. But as I'm sorry.
1: Us in the audience were bothering you.
2: We were having a conversation. We were celebrating Pee-wee's Big Adventure, which we said was made at a time when you could celebrate America. Did we not say that?
1: It was truly one of the best movies. Like, and exactly like you said, it was just like fun and going across the country and seeing everything.
2: Uh-huh. The Alamo. Remember the Alamo? Ah! You know what I mean? When he goes to the bullfight. And Rise gets beat up. The escaped con.
1: Oh my God, when he dresses.
2: The law. You know, it's the greatest thing. And Francis Buxton steals his bike. The most iconic bicycle thief in history. Emerson, can you put through line four for me for 1 second? I'm calling in an expert from the great state of Oklahoma who is known as the most notorious bicycle thief in the history of cinema. I am talking about Francis Buxton himself, Mark Holton, who returns to the show. Yo, Mark.
5: Hey, I want to know where Christine keeps her bicycle.
2: Christine is standing up right now with her hands over her face like this is a daytime talk show. And we said, if you could say anything to Francis, what would it be? Well, guess what? He's here. Francis is here on the show, Christine.
1: I'm usually not at a loss. Hi, how are
5: honey.
1: You?
5: come here. Let me give you a hug.
1: All right.
5: The portal, and give you a hug for your inner child.
1: That truly.
5: You okay now, baby?
1: Oh, that was truly one of the best movies ever. Your character. Oh my God, I don't even know what to say. What are you doing? You can't surprise the producer. The producer's supposed to produce.
5: Well, now, you need to thank Jimmy for the surprise. It was all his idea.
2: And
5: I thought it was a great idea, and it's turned out to be a great idea.
2: Yeah, it's going well so far. And I want to say this, because Christine was giving me a hard time about that movie, and she was like, oh, because she made a Pee-wee reference last night. And I was like, you don't understand. I was just the Cabazon Dinosaurs. Like, everyone in my inner circle of people loves, obviously, Big Adventure. And she was giving me such a hard time about my fraudulent claims to this film that I had no choice but to bust out the Mark Holton card. I flashed the bat signal.
1: Now, I'm not going to scare the audience, but seriously, your scene with Pee-wee in the beginning, when you tell him you want his bike, I can do both characters word for word. I've done it at parties. It's some of my party tricks. I've got others, but maybe that didn't sound right.
5: No. Maybe. I can't wait to hear this in person. Hopefully we can make that happen.
2: Yes.
1: Oh, my gosh. I don't even know what to say right now, but, oh, I'm such a fan. What an amazing movie you were a part of, and I would love to just hear stories about being on set and working with him. And let's go to the movies.
2: You want to know what I love about Mark Holton? Because he is a pro, okay? And no one detected it but me. Because you said, I can do both sides of that scene. And Mark astutely said, I'd love to hear that in person sometime. And that was his way of making sure you didn't do it on the show right now.
1: Oh, no, I got that.
2: That is a
1: I picked it up.
2: Mark Holton, sharp as a tack.
1: Oh, thank you so much for calling in. What a Friday. Do I have to go to the Guy Benson show
5: I
1: now?
5: I know you are.
2: It's
5: what am I?
2: Oh, bang, he gotcha. She's down. She's down. You got her. You took her out with that one.
5: Okay.
2: She's down. I love that. Mark Holton. You are a hero. And one thing, while you're doing this Christine thing, it is young Emerson's last day on the show. She is actually going off to Europe like Simone was supposed to in the movies. Do we know? Did they ever make like a Simone spinoff? Or did Andy kill her with a dinosaur bone like we all suspect?
5: Oh, no. She made it to Paris where she's still bringing back hats from Paris, I think.
2: She made it to Paris, but she got accosted by some Muslim migrants.
5: She needs to be careful. Have fun, though. Make sure you know where at all times where your embassies are.
2: Yeah, Europe's a lot of fun these days. That's a good point. But thank you for this, because Christine needed this, because she was trying to one-up my Pee-wee fandom. And, of course, there's no higher authority than Frances Buxton.
5: Well, you can tell Christine, and I know she's hearing me right now. She's right there with you, buddy.
2: Oh, that meant a lot. I guess you got the Venmo she sent.
1: Thanks,
2: in real
1: Frances.
2: Frances.
1: It's not for sale, Frances.
2: All right, this is getting out of control. Mark Holton, we love you, man. I'll check in over the weekend, okay?
5: All right, brother.
2: Thank you for this. The great Mark Holton. Take that, Christine. You had the audacity. Well, I was planning a TV and a nationally syndicated talk show last night, hard at work. I don't even know why this happened. I think you were out with a friend or something. You sent me a message. I don't even know where this started.
1: Oh, you're insinuating I was drunk.
2: No, not at all. I didn't do that. Oh, of course you were. So, in any event, you sent me a message about the show, rundown, whatever. I'm literally going through our text thread to see where this occurred, because at some point we mentioned Pee-wee's Big Adventure. Oh, wow. So hold on. How did this start?
1: I think you said I was tipsy.
2: No.
1: And I said, I can't actually say what you said. And then I said, I know you are, but what am I?
2: Oh, is that why?
1: And that's how it all.
2: Actually, yes. I texted you something I can't repeat on the air.
1: You cannot.
2: That was a pretty harsh insult.
1: You think?
2: Accurate, though. Accurate.
1: I didn't say it wasn't.
2: It was accurate. And you said, as Pee Wee Herman says, I know you are, but what am I? And I said, oh my God, I was just at the dinosaurs. You said, stop it. And this is where this started. So we went through this Large Marge thing and Frances. And then I said, you have no idea. Frances comes on our show.
1: That's when I lost
2: it. And then you didn't know it. And it's turned into a whole thing. And I had to go bust out Mark Holton on you.
1: Thank you.
2: How about that?
1: Thank you. Like, genuinely shocked. And I, as a producer, I'm not pretty shocked.
2: The best people listen to the show. Honestly, the whatchamacallit, the best people, and it's the best thing about the show. It's like our vibe. It's like it's pretty tolerable. Like if you hated every political point we make, how could you like? You shouldn't feel like put off by it. You know what I mean? Because we don't want to harm you.
1: You're not intimidating.
2: I would hope not. No, I'm a loner. I'm a rebel. Isn't that what they say? Good job,
1: Christine.
2: You don't
1: want to get caught up with me.
2: She's still setting them up. Mark Holden's long gone, but she hasn't left character. She's about to bring in Raymond Arroyo to play Pee-wee. Don't go anywhere. We're back after this.
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2: Bang, there it is, Fox Across America with Jimmy Fallon playing loose ball on a Friday. Got some comics coming up. It's Emerson's last day. Emerson, your parents were five when Pee-wee's Big Adventure came out, but it should be required viewing when you're flying over to Spain.
4: If you insist, I'll do it.
2: She's good like that. She's the best college associate we've ever had. There's no one close to her.
1: I don't know her very well, but I truly like her.
2: No, we give her a hard time, but I've had
1: she's
2: women.
1: Great.
2: We have college associates that I have a restraining order against. I'm not even making that up.
1: You mean they have a restraining order against you?
2: No. Don't even look at that calendar sitting next to Emerson. That is made by an intern who made a calendar of a year in my life, meaning it's like 8 feet by 6 feet. She brought it in. And she literally wrote down, like, Lincoln's baseball game. Jenny's going to Ohio. Like, I basically, based on, like, Facebook posts and stuff, she recorded a year of my life and made me a calendar and gave it to me.
26: I got a bad feeling about this.
2: Yeah, I mean, seriously. Yeah.
0: We've kept it around for 3 years to show to every intern. They don't do this.
2: Yes.
1: Can we just reenact, like, okay, say I'm this girl and I present the calendar to you. Mm-hmm. What did Jimmy Fallon say?
2: I honestly, I don't remember. I was like, I wasn't like scared, bothered, but I knew this wasn't okay.
4: I think it's important to announce that she wasn't your current intern when she gave it to you. She gave it to you after.
2: She came back as a former intern, as a member of Mikey's spinoff intern program, and then gave it to
1: you. Yeah, Emerson doesn't want to gussy up, you know, get guff up the
2: now, you're doing great, but hold on a second. Now it's not about those weird women. It's about the WNBA weird women, because Matt is on the line in Cache Valley, Utah. They hear us on KOAL out there. Home of that hot mess, Ann Anderson, who was texting me at the top of today's show because she's a day drunk mess. But Matt.
27: Hey, Jimmy, I didn't know you were on the radio right here. I'll also find it.
2: Thank you.
27: Anyway, hey, so here's the reason why no one cares about the WNBA.
2: Uh-huh.
27: Hey, I've got five sisters. I was raised by a single mom. I get it. Mm-hmm. They're so complaining. Like, you watch it for 5 minutes and you feel like you're watching someone in the NBA pretending to fall down. You know, it's garbage. It's all fake. It's a headache. It's the exact opposite reason why people watch sports.
2: Listen, I get the aspect of like the quality of play is obviously nowhere near the NBA. Like if you watch Angel Reese, but I think what this has to do with is like there's a psychology in America now where people think it's cool to be a victim. So if they have this outlandish position of we want men in the league and you say you shouldn't do that, that makes them a victim. They're like, you hate me. You want me to die. And that's even more annoying than the complaining, don't you think?
27: Oh, absolutely. And I guess the other thing I'll add to it is, I mean, men right now are saving the WNBA. I mean, as far as I know, I thought, weren't they like going bankrupt or like going down?
2: The NBA pays for the whole thing.
27: Prior to all this?
2: Yes, the NBA pays for the whole thing. So,
27: well, not just that, but like men are putting the spotlight on the WNBA because men are pretending to be women. So, I mean, it's here we got to go save their butts again, you know, and give them back their ratings. I mean, it's more of a full-time job to make sure that they're maintained and happy, than it's actually entertainment.
2: Matt doesn't care who's in the league. He just wants a thank you.
1: Yeah, like, Matt, what happened in your life that you're so upset with women? Maybe we should talk about that. Something's going on in Matt's life that we should work on.
2: Don't listen to her.
27: I've got five sisters.
2: Oh, yeah, that's a lot. That's a lot. You can, I don't know, if you don't have to join the service. You can still get veterans credit if you have five sisters. That's a lot.
27: But, I mean, it's just what the Democrats have done is they've turned the whole party into a circus act. I mean, we can't go watch the Ringling Brothers anymore. I did grow up and get a chance to go see them.
2: Yeah.
27: But you can't watch them anymore because it was offensive. Well, now we get to watch the bearded woman play basketball.
2: All right, hold on.
27: We get to watch the midget woman play point guard.
2: I get it. But the only reason I'm stopping you is because you said Ringling Brothers circus. I went to the circus when they had a unicorn. Do you guys remember that? They had a fake unicorn. It was called the Living Unicorn. You can Google it. Lancelot. They had a unicorn. And I'm telling you, Christine, it was a goat with a party hat. Straight up. Like when you go look at it, you will go, oh my God, that is so obviously a goat. They got in trouble for that. They had to stop using it on the air. But Josh, do you remember the Living Unicorn?
0: I don't remember. I just remember that they had tigers at one point, and that's all I cared about.
2: They had a unicorn.
4: 100% a goat.
2: Yeah, it's 100% a goat if you look at the picture. And I saw that at the Nassau Coliseum as I was a little kid, and I, that was the first time I saw a goat. And they obviously took it out of the circus. Nowadays, if I want to see a goat in person, I got a double date with one of the cab drivers at my garage, you know.
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11: A quadruple shooting in North Tulsa leaves four teens injured.
22: Possible injury crash on the westbound Broken Arrow Expressway just west of I-44.
11: At 3 o'clock, mostly cloudy, 97 degrees right now in Tulsa. From the KRMG 24-hour Fox News Center, I'm Steve Berg with team coverage of our top story. Tulsa police say four teens were shot in a neighborhood near Pine and Sheridan early this morning.
28: Police say they were called out to the shooting around 2:30 this morning. Captain Jeff Edwards with the Tulsa Police Department says officers found four teenagers aged 15 to 18 with gunshot wounds in the street.
29: There was an argument over something earlier, and he was confronted by some people here in the neighborhood and decided to use a firearm to end the argument, I guess.
28: Officers say the teens were taken to the hospital with serious injuries, one of them critical. More than a dozen officers questioned witnesses and searched for the gun, but were not able to find it. After getting a search warrant, police went into the home where they believe the shooter lives, but did not find the suspect. Crystal Kelly, 102.3 KRMG, Tulsa's News and Talk.
11: Both the U.S. and Iran signaling a possible breakthrough in peace talks, but the threat of a wider conflict is not going away.
30: President Trump is speaking more realistically about the peace talks. He's not saying things are going great. He's saying things are going fine, and that the reason the United States has not hit Iran again is because he's trying to give peace a chance. It's not because we're out of ammo.
31: We have certain types of munitions that are very powerful, that we have virtual unlimited supply. We have others where it's a little bit tighter.
30: We had been led to believe earlier in the week that the conflict could be over by now. It hasn't happened yet.
11: That's Peter Ducey reporting. Tulsa's most accurate and dependable five-day forecast. The three big things you need to know and Fox Across America with Jimmy Failla is next.
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19: Back into the upper 90s we go through the afternoon with some widely scattered showers and storms. Most of the action pushing to the south. Tomorrow and Sunday, it will be hot. Sunny over the weekend, 100 to 101, 100 to 101 Monday and Tuesday too. I'm Chief Meteorologist James Adelot for Fox 23 and 102.3 KRMG, Tulsa's News and Talk.
11: Right now, mostly cloudy and 97 in Tulsa.
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11: Hundreds of thousands are expected to gather in South Dakota for the 86th Sturgis Motorcycle Rally.
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11: And the Elon Musk-owned factory called Terafab will now start producing semiconductor chips at a massive scale. I'm Steve Berg on 102.3 KRMG, Tulsa's News and Talk.

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1: Oh, girl, back in action. Hour number two on Fox Across America with Jimmy Failla, a man who is not completely full of Bernie Sanders is. I'm going to make a point in this hour, brighten your day, and contribute to a better tomorrow. With some wit and wisdom and some phenomenal backup from comedians Ryan Reese, Danny Polishuk, we are, of course, saluting our college associate Emerson as she says farewell to New York. Very heavy day on the show. Christine is filling in from the Guy Benson show for about another half hour. Then you've got to go do your normal job. But we've had it's been a really fun, I would say, first hour.
2: You can't handle the truth.
1: All right, well, I thought it was fun, but no, I think it's going great.
3: It's been something.
1: Okay, we're gonna as we continue to educate young Emerson. Because that's the point. Today is your send-off. And we are going to miss you. Like, legitimately. Did that sound sincere? I've been rehearsing that for an hour and a half.
4: Yeah, kind of.
1: I've been working on that elephant index card for about an hour and a half
4: now.
1: I
4: appreciate it.
1: Emmy, the best. You know, one of the things you're going to have to look out for in the real world, and it's things they don't teach you in college textbooks, is you start to develop instincts. And I know you have some, but the point is they'll get sharper with age because you encounter people, you know, who have all kinds of motivations. Some people are just sociopaths, okay? I want to play you a Bernie Sanders clip as part of a larger discussion we're going to have in this hour. Okay, Bernie Sanders from the great state of Vermont. If you're listening on WVMT, I love Vermont's a great great place. Although I did get stopped there for driving without a Subaru. The guy wrote me a ticket. He's like, no good. He's like, your coexist bumper sticker's expired. Step out of the car, please. But here is Bernie, and I just want you to hear this, okay? He's talking about the fact that a lot of Democrats over the course of time, including Abdul al-Sayed, are pretty famously on record for wanting to defund the police. Okay, now you might try to acknowledge that and make sense of it and say it was a difficult time, emotions were running high. Okay, but if you're a sociopath, you say what Bernie Sanders is about to say. Clip one.
5: But nobody I know, you know, believes in defunding the police in terms of doing away with prisons. I hope the day comes. I hope the day comes when we don't lead the world in the number of people who are incarcerated. That speaks very poorly of our society.
1: Now, we'll get to the insanity of I want to get rid of prisons in a second. Okay, you don't open with your closer. But the claim from Bernie was nobody I know wants to defund the police.
6: Yes, I support the defund movement because this is about the investment in our communities, which have historically been divested.
7: Not only do we need to defund, but we need to dismantle and start anew.
8: Why use the word defund? Why use the word defund? And it's like, this is the word that's coming from the streets.
1: Those are the women that Bernie Sanders is legitimately touring with right now on his Fighting the Oligarchy tour.
9: He is so full of shit, this guy.
1: Okay, that, young Emerson, is called a sociopath. Okay, not only did they want to defund the police, obviously my mayor, Mom Donnie, we don't need an investigation to tell us the NYPD is racist and anti-queer. What we need to do is defund the police. That tweet exists. Here is Abdul al-Sayed, clip two.
10: I believe that we do need to defund the police insofar as defunding the police is disinvesting in the means of incarcerating someone or killing them on the streets. What if we were to invest in social services? What
1: if we were jump to invest in public school? Let me jump in. The whole social services thing. Guys, just everybody listening. Whatever your position is on the cops, if someone pulls out a knife, you're not calling a social worker. Okay, you're going to call the boys in blue over the weirdos with the blue hair every single time. Sociopathic. But why am I even bringing this up? I don't want to get into a debate about the police. We know we need the police. Cops are like condoms. Just because one of them snaps doesn't mean we should all stop using them. We don't want to be a nation of Nick Cannon or, heaven forbid, Sean Duffy. That's a lot of kids. But the point is, the Bernies of the world and this ongoing sociopathic delusion that we call political discourse now makes it possible for mainstream crazies to have a viable place in politics. Like Francesca Hong, she's the woman I covered on Waters World the other night with Jesse. She is, as Christine was saying, a cutter. Like she's admitted to being a cutter who is in a mental institution. Okay. And she now somehow not only is qualified to run for governor of Wisconsin, but she was winning for a while there.
11: What the hell is the world coming to?
1: Okay. But even she has been forced to walk back her comments on wanting to defund the police. Here it is. Clip three.
12: Your opinion change then on defunding the police?
13: That I think that people can evolve, that I am going to be a sensible and practical government and governor that is going to make sure that public safety is a priority. And
12: so you evolved on
13: serious
12: that.
13: Safety. I think that what you know, my values are where some of my beliefs are as well. But where my values are is in, you know, making sure that public safety is for everyone, that everyone has access to it. And I think that, you know, what I've believed in the past, like, that can evolve, but I still know that I cannot defund police as governor.
3: You're a loony.
1: Okay, and she can't defund the police, thankfully, and she has evolved because she knows that's like a completely untenable position. Okay, but the point is, she's running for office having walked back every position she previously took. She wanted to cancel Thanksgiving. She now says it's her favorite holiday. She wanted to cancel Halloween. She wanted to cancel Valentine's Day. We'll talk about that later. But like Mom Donnie, like Abdul Al-Sayed, like everybody running for office right now, they have to pretend they never said the things we've previously heard them say. And then you have to ask yourself, how much of this is a sincere backtrack and how much of this is calculated strategy? Because they know they can't get elected on this policy, but they do know that once they get into office, they can implement every single thing they truly feel.
4: So y'all need to hide your kids, hide your wife, and hide your husband because they're raping everybody out here.
1: If you followed like Virginia politics, Abigail Spanberger literally ran on like, I'm a moderate Democrat, and now is like crazy radical. Like she would defund the cop and the village people if she could. She's insane. She's an insane person. And again, all of these people have become viable because we've lowered the bar. Like, Christine, do you remember about 5 years ago, we started the show and I was like new and really, this is, I'm not even self-deprecating. My superpower in radio is most listeners have never listened to a guy with a lower IQ than they have. Like, I'm instinctively smart. I can sound smart. I know a lot about things, but it's clear if you're listening to me, I'm not like overly educated, like in an academic way that turns
14: people. Oh, we know. You don't have to keep explaining.
1: Thanks for that. Good job. Okay, but I always used to joke. I would say, you know, people would like, I wish you would run for office, Jimmy. And I would be like, no, I can't. I'd never pass the background check. That was the joke. But I would pass the background check now.
14: Oh, yeah.
1: Like a million percent.
14: Yeah, I think so.
1: But I don't think that's good. Like, I,
14: no.
1: You know?
14: No, people like you or me should not be in office.
1: The only reason I wouldn't run for office is I don't want my wife to relive my 20s in the New York Post. She wasn't here for any of it.
14: Oh, poor like, Jenny.
1: We know the scandals. She knows the name. She knows all the players. But no woman should be subjected to that.
14: No.
1: But as I, like, I sit here in New York, I have the greatest jobs in the world. Like, I truly do. It took me 25 years to get them. I'm not one of those nutbags who's like, what's the next thing? I'll run against Mom Donnie. I'm a cab driver. Like, I'm not doing that. And whenever I'm on OR, you know, they're listening to us right now. Okay, whenever I'm on one of the local shows, like Simone, or I'm on with Curtis Sliwa, Larry Menti in the morning, love them. Okay, there'll always be a talk back that's like, Jimmy should get into New York politics. I'm like, Jimmy should get as far out of New York politics as Jimmy's taxi will take him. But the point is, I would be qualified because these, like, if you were, honestly, Christine, was there ever a moment, like, for as long as you've been covering politics, how long have you worked here?
14: Almost 21 years.
1: Almost 21 years. 21 years ago, for real, this is a serious question. If someone had been in a mental health facility, is there any world where they could be eligible to manage anything, let alone a state?
14: No way.
1: None,
14: it just
1: right?
14: wouldn't even happen. Remember, oh my gosh, do you remember that one person they claimed was a witch?
1: Yeah.
14: She had to put an ad out. Remember? The start of the ad was, I'm not a witch.
1: Was it like Michelle Bachmann or one of those ladies?
14: It wasn't her, but it was Delaware.
1: Yeah. Because there was a handful of those women who all had overlapping weird issues.
14: I mean, don't we all?
1: John Podesta, who worked for Hillary Clinton, was a Wiccan witch. He was a sex witch. That was the revelation in WikiLeaks, is that he likes to dress up as a witch and do like ritual stuff. And the only reason that's even funny to me is he was one of the guys that got beat up on election night in 2016. Do you know that whole story?
14: No, literally physically beat up.
1: The people who wrote the book, not What Happened, because I think that was, but whoever wrote the book, it was two authors that wrote the book about the 2016 election.
15: The Shattered book.
1: Shattered. That's what it was about, because it was about the glass ceiling. Shattered. And we met them at an event where they were here doing press for Fox. I was writing for Kennedy at the time. And in the book, they talk about how on election night, because Hillary was all wind up, because she booked the room across the street from Trump Tower. Like, she was expected to get a concession call from Trump from across the street, because he was at Trump Tower on election night. and she was across the street at, I guess that's the Peninsula Hotel. And she booked a room and oddly enough, the presidential suite. but that's what she booked.
14: Because it was a no-brainer, so everybody thought.
1: Yeah, so she booked the presidential suite. And as the returns were coming in, she had booked a fireworks barge on the East River. Do you remember that?
14: I didn't know that.
1: Yeah, they had a fireworks barge on the East River, $10 million fireworks barge, which is probably a tent encampment because of Mom Donnie now over by the Intrepid. And she was sitting there waiting for Trump to call her around 10:30 and be like, congratulations, blah, blah, blah. And then Trump would go wherever the hell he went. But as the returns started to come in and they were a little bit closer than she had anticipated, she, according to the book, beat up John Podesta and little Robbie Mook. Do you know Robbie Mook?
14: Oh, yeah.
1: Little tiny Robbie Mook, who has a lot of Robbie Suave in him. We love Robbie Suave.
14: Okay. I actually believe that story.
1: Oh, you 100%. Because she thought the presidency was her birthright. She's a booze bag. And all of a sudden, she's losing Pennsylvania.
3: This is not okay.
1: Okay, and she called in Podesta and beat him up. Isn't that crazy?
14: And she wouldn't come down, remember?
1: Yes.
14: They had to, like, cancel the whole party.
1: You know what's funny? One in the montage we've showed for 100 years at Fox of the Javits Center when they realized she was losing because it was all women. And, you know, it that montage always culminates with the girl in the yellow raincoat screaming on election on inauguration day like, the no! Remember that? Well, a female comic who used to be probably one of my better friends in showbiz who, like, actually called me a fascist when I started working here. Like, I ran into her on the street, and she's like, how are you, fascist? And I was like, oh, that's so funny. But there was no, like, breaking character. She was, like, disgusting. Anyway, that was the last time I saw her, but she is in the montage of women crying on election night at the Javits Center, and there's nothing that brings me more joy. And no one here, no Fox knows who she is. She just happens to be a random woman, you know what I mean, that was in the Javits Center. They show all these women, and she was one of the women crying. I'll never forget it for as long as I live.
14: About all the criers.
1: Yes.
14: Oh, my God. And what a time.
1: And did you remember that weekend after Trump got inaugurated, they had that crazy women's march where Madonna said she was going to blow up the White House? Do you remember that?
14: I've had friends that went to that march.
1: It was an all-women's march, but they let Michael Moore speak because he had the biggest breasts there.
14: Is that when they wore the hats?
1: Yeah. Yes.
14: Okay.
1: Yes, the P-word hats.
14: Yes,
1: that's so, yeah, so don't judge Emerson. She got that at a rally. I'm kidding. But the education of Sweet Emerson rolls on because this is the one thing, Em. Whatever it is you think you want to do someday, and you're young, okay, but you can absolutely do anything in this country. And everybody selling you, like, fake oppression is the proof that there is none. Because it's like you're an elected official saying, like, women don't have a chance, women can't get ahead, but you're an elected official. You can get ahead, Em. Do you believe that?
15: I do. I think if I want to do media, seeing you up on that stage is a big inspiration anyone can do.
1: Oh, that's a pot shot from Emerson. What the hell is going on here?
16: Go home to mommy.
1: That's enough.
16: Go home. Bye.
1: Cut the mic.
16: Go home to mommy.
1: Cut the mic.
16: Go home to mommy.
1: I kid. The roast of Jimmy Fallon will continue after this.
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1: Exciting. Fox Across America with Jimmy Fallon. Ryan Reese in the on-deck circle. I'm thrilled to have him on because Ryan's obviously a guy who's drank more booze in my backyard than I have. That's true. And he's heading down to Tyler, Texas. He's going to be at Rose City Comedy Club September 4th and 5th. And that is, East Texas is probably, there's 200 markets carrying the show. It's probably the one I've been to the most. I visited KTBB more than I visited WOR, which is five blocks from here. I like barbecue, Christine. That's all I'm trying to tell you.
14: We know.
1: really quick, one point about Gary in Addison County. Gary, listening on WVMT. You there, Gary?
0: Hey, Jim, you know, somebody needs to remind Bernie that his own city of Burlington, the city that gave him his political start, the city that continues to support him, fell into chaos that they still have not recovered from because they defunded their police department.
1: Whoa.
0: Burlington is a cesspool. It's crime-ridden. Our governor just sent the state police in there again because there's a conference of Northeast governors and Canadian premiers coming there pretty soon, and he's trying to clear the feral humans out of there before all these people show up.
1: They're doing the old Xi Jinping.
0: Burlington's bad.
1: Yeah, I could see that. No, I wanted that note from somebody who would know. Thank you for that, Gary. But honestly, you know, it gets dispiriting when you're around that and there's people that aren't invested in the community. But the good news is for just $8,500 a month, you could move to a studio apartment in New York and have the same feeling and start over. You have not discouraged me. I'm still coming back up to do an event at the Poppy, Gary. You heard it here first.
0: Yeah, just drive around Burlington to get there. That's all.
1: Good stuff. I'll see you soon. Thank you. Happy Friday. It is sad that this has also become acceptable practice. I've been in like 45 cities this year. And in every one of these cities, you pull out of the airport. The minute you get off a highway ramp, there's a white guy with dreadlocks looking for drug money. And he's a block from a tent encampment. That's like literally everywhere in America now. And we've just like accepted that. Emerson, I think we could do better. Emerson, could you run for office?
3: Probably.
1: Christine could be your, you know what I mean? She could be your campaign manager.
3: I've been in New York for 8 weeks. I think I know it well enough. I could run.
1: Okay. Kellyanne Christine over here could be your campaign chair.
14: I feel like I would definitely be a good campaign manager.
1: Yeah, you would not be Kellyanne. You would be Boozy Wiles. That's funny. Don't worry, America. We only have another minute and a half of this left. Christine has to go produce her own radio show, and we're bringing in Ryan. I'm not in a bad way. I just mean this is psychotic radio.
14: You want
1: I enjoy
14: me to go.
1: It.
14: I get it. Oh, I got
1: she
14: it.
1: She always does this.
14: Good night, folks.
1: Yeah, make her stay.
4: We'll get Frank in here to be competent.
1: Yeah, Frank will come in.
14: Oh, Josh with the hit right there. Wow.
1: Off the top rope.
14: Came out of nowhere.
1: He doesn't have to take this.
14: You know what? I'm not even mad at it. That was impressive.
1: In a weird way, Josh on this show when you guys are here reminds me of my dog Bixby. So my dog Bixby is used to the housework in a certain way, so the cats bother him, you know, because everything's different now. They run around at 3 a.m. They're fighting, you know, they're fighting a glimmer of light that's coming in through the window.
14: You're a cat guy?
1: No, I have a cat and two dogs. Yeah, we rescued two cats from a local Chinese place. And the point is, I told that joke at a stand-up show. A woman came up to me. She waited to be last at the meet and greet. Last. She goes, I just want you to know, I'm Chinese. I was very offended by that joke you made. She goes, we eat dog. We don't eat cats. I was like, good for you. That's funny as hell. That's like really funny. And that's a great way of like not only rolling with a joke, but putting the comic on like, come on, it's comedy. Because, you know, I was ready to give her that. And it is just comedy. Like, if America's ever going to have a chance again, speech cannot be our issue. You got to get back to a world where we know the difference between a joke and a hate crime. Okay, our next guest is guilty of both. So it's going to work out as the education of Sweet Emerson rolls on. And Christine bids us adieu. You've got to go work a real job.
14: I really do.
1: She's riding away on Pee Wee Herman's bike. You did it. Shout out to Mark Holton. Shout out to Christine. Ryan Reese coming in next for some giggles.
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7: The city of Coweta hit by a cyber attack.
8: Traffic on Highway 75 in both directions slowing down already this afternoon in both directions approaching the Creek Turnpike.
7: At 3:30, mostly cloudy, 98 degrees right now in Tulsa. From the KRMG 24-hour Fox News Center, I'm Steve Berg with team coverage of our top story. The city of Coweta suffered a ransomware attack this week.
8: A ransomware attack on Coweta city computers affected all computers, files, and computer-based services. But cybersecurity professionals helped to secure the system and start the recovery process. Police and fire use off-site servers and emergency services, including 911, are operating normally. The city website and the third-party online billing portal were not affected. The city says credit card and other payment data are not kept on city servers and were not affected by the attack. Kawita will not turn off anyone's water for non-payment while the systems are affected by the attack. City leaders say they will provide another public update early next week. Steve Knoll, 102.3 KRMG, Tulsa's News and Talk.
7: An accused rapist wanted in three different nearby counties is arrested in Drumright.
2: Creek County deputies teamed up with the U.S. Marshals and Drumright Police to locate a Sepulpa man that was wanted in Lincoln, Creek, and Pawnee counties. Deputies arrested 25-year-old Sterling Winslow in Drumright yesterday, and he's currently in the Creek County Jail on a Pawnee County hold for numerous charges, including felony first-degree rape, contributing to the delinquency of minors, transporting an open container, and possession of a controlled or dangerous substance. Winslow is also a person of interest in several other crimes that are still under investigation. His bond is set at $40,000. Kirk McCracken, 102.3 KRMG, Tulsa's News and Talk.
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3: Some widely scattered showers and storms through the afternoon, gradually pushing to the south, upper 90s for the high. Tomorrow and Sunday, mostly sunny. It'll be a hot weekend, 100 to 101. And again, 100 to 101 with sunshine Monday and Tuesday. I'm Chief Meteorologist James Adelot for Fox 23 and 102.3 KRMG, Tulsa's News and Talk.
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4: 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I'm Steve Berg on 102.3 KRMG, Tulsa's News and Talk.
7: Hot damn, it is Fox Across America with Jimmy Fallon. And if you're listening on our illustrious affiliate, KTBB in Tyler, Texas, pay special attention to my next guest, who is going to be appearing in your town for stand-up comedy. He's here to tell us all about it and so much more. Ryan Reese in the house. The crowd goes wild. Good to see you.
8: Thank you for having me, Jimmy. I'm very excited about this upcoming trip. Everyone knows I don't like to leave my residency in your backyard.
7: That's true. Ryan is the Siegfried and Roy of my backyard. Like, for real, he comes over, he makes a bottle of wine disappear, usually a cigar.
8: I'm like Elvis, you know? You got me drunk in your backyard and now I can't leave. It's just...
7: But where are you going in Tyler, Texas?
8: Tyler, Texas, we're going to Rose City Comedy Club, September 4th and 5th. Get your tickets now. Tyler.
7: Rose City Comedy Club, September 4th and 5th. So we're probably talking Labor Day weekend.
8: Yeah, yeah.
7: Yo, that's a good comedy. I love holiday weekend comedy.
8: Oh, yeah. Everyone's in a good mood. They've been partying. They've been eating. I hear there's good barbecue.
7: Yo, God, you have no idea. There's so much good barbecue in East Texas. East Texas, capital of the world. I have a great buddy, Randall, who is a lifelong friend, a made guy in the KTBB radio mafia, who makes the best ribs I've ever eaten anywhere in the world. In fact, he has personally brought ribs to me and Lincoln on probably four occasions down there in Tyler, Texas, the best ever. But here's the catch. You know, Randall's going to bring you the ribs, but he's also going to bring you the Randall. What that means is Randall has been trying to get me to go hog hunting with Tannerite for about 5 years. Now, you might not know anything about Tannerite. I'm going to ask a lifeline here. Emerson, our college associate, today's our final day on the show. If you're wondering why we're in such a great mood. Emerson, do you know what Tannerite is quickly? Because I did not know, so don't be embarrassed if you don't.
9: No, I don't.
7: You don't. Okay. So Tannerite is a lethal explosive. And because hogs are considered a pestilence in parts of East Texas, it is legal to hunt them in mass quantities. So what they do with Tannerite is they'll set up like a feed trough, and then they'll put one of these explosives next to it. And what you do is you shoot the Tannerite, it explodes. And the words Randall said to my then 10-year-old son is, he goes, "You should see it, Jimmy. Hundreds of hogs flying everywhere." And I was like, I don't know that I should see it. Ryan Reese, when you're down in East Texas, you went in Rome, the adage.
8: Oh, I haven't seen hundreds of hogs since NASA Community College.
7: Well,
8: Friday night.
7: These hogs will be dressed, Ryan. These hogs will be dressed. Emerson, could you see yourself hunting with Tannerite?

0: Potentially. When you asked me if I knew what something meant, I was scared you were going to ask me something that was really obvious and I was going to look stupid. But in what world would I have ever known what that was?
1: Now, you're not supposed to know what that is. Do you know who further educated us on this? Frank, have you ever heard of Ted Cruz? Senator Ted Cruz?
2: Yes, I've heard of him.
1: I don't know. You laugh. Frank,
2: Ryan,
1: I don't
2: Ted.
1: I don't know what you do here besides run the gambling pool and fill in on this show. I know you have an important job, but in my world, I like to keep everybody in the box my brain puts them in. Of course, you know Ted Cruz. Ted Cruz once told us, Josh has heard the story, that they go hog hunting with a machine gun.
2: Isn't that cheating?
1: No,
3: a machine gun in helicopters.
1: In helicopters. He invited us to go hog hunting in a helicopter with a machine gun. That is like next level tourism.
2: All right, that makes it more fair. At least you're high up.
1: Thank you. But the point is, Ryan, you're going to be in Tyler, Texas, September 4th and 5th, Rose City Comedy Club.
4: I only like to go hog hunting in a private jet, personally.
1: He's a private jet hog hunter.
4: Yeah, yeah.
1: He does a DB Cooper where he parachutes out with the money and then he shoots at the hog, which I get. But the point is, you have so many recreational activities when you get there. Do you know what else Tyler, Texas is the home of?
4: What?
1: ZZ Top.
4: Really?
1: Yes. There's a great documentary called That Little Band from Texas that chronicles their rise and the fact that they created their overdub double guitar sound at Robin Hood Studios. And the way they pulled it off, this is a great story, is by sending the record label supervisor. You know when the band gets money to record an album?
4: Yeah.
1: They send a guy down from the label to just ruin everything. Just keep it corporate and straight and down the middle and not too creative.
4: What do you guys think about shaving?
1: Yeah, they wanted to play double. He wanted them to shave. They wanted to play their double guitars, okay? They wanted to play double guitars. The record label wanted nothing to do with it. So as legend has it, the band manager told the record label executive that the boys were starving and maybe they could head out to the country tavern and bring everybody back some ribs. And while they went out to the country tavern, ZZ Top laid down the track that you might know at the beginning of Sharp Dressed Man. And when he came back, he was like, what the F is this? As they ate ribs. And they were like, this is the country tavern. And he was like, no, the sound. And it was the signature sound of ZZ Top. All of this happened in Tyler, Texas.
4: I think that's how every deal needs to be made. Feed them ribs.
1: Yeah, yeah. Like,
4: this is amazing. I feel great. I love whatever just happened.
1: I mean, that's how you get laid as a married guy. Feed them ribs, mac and cheese. You know how this works. Ryan Reese. Ryan's going to be at the Rose City Comedy Club September 4th and 5th. We have so much more to talk about because as nationally touring comedians go, I don't think any of us can measure up to Mom Donnie right now. Did you see Mom Donnie go to Staten Island this week? A guy who wanted to defund the police, which is 90% of the population of Staten Island, is Italian cops, okay, and tried to ban Christopher Columbus. He went to Staten Island.
4: They gave him a plate of pasta with some Tannerite on the bottom.
1: Try the spaghetti and Tannerite. And he got booed out of the stage. But my question is, because we always, as comics, we're always talking about bookers and whose idea was this gig. Who the hell is Mom Donnie's booker that he got booked in Staten Island?
4: I was going to say Bernie Sanders, but I don't think he would go there.
1: No, Bernie can't go to Staten Island.
4: No.
1: Are you kidding me? It's also just not wealthy enough for his blood. You know, Bernie's hanging out in very elite circles, but we love Staten Island. But the point is, he went to a comp event at a time when people are saying he shouldn't be welcomed at 9/11. He showed up at a comp event, maybe, I guess, to test the waters, and was booed off the stage. And the point we made on Thursday's show with Frank, who's from Staten Island, is Mom Donnie is less popular than Bill de Blasio, killed their groundhog. The guy who killed their groundhog gets a better reception than this guy. At that point, your booker's got to know.
4: I have no idea why he would have gone to Staten Island. It seems like a risky proposition.
1: It doesn't sound like it's going to work. I mean, you're not going to have AOC open the Kid Rock concert.
4: Maybe he's got an idea for free buses and a free supermarket there.
1: Staten Island? That's amazing with their $35 toll. That's the most, the one thing they do right in Staten Island, though, is because they have the most expensive bridge toll in America, but they collect it on the way down to Atlantic City. You know what I mean? Because that's the bridge people from Long Island take to Atlantic City, to the casinos. You need to pay the tolls up front. They learned the hard way. Too many people speeding through there. We're talking to the great Ryan Reese. Give me one more, because I know you saw Mom Donnie. Did you also see the lady running for governor in Wisconsin is a moonbat. So she wanted to ban every holiday, essentially. She wants to ban Thanksgiving because the colonizers, blah,
4: of course,
1: blah,
4: as
1: blah,
4: you
1: blah,
4: do.
1: Blah, blah.
4: As you do.
1: She wants to ban Halloween. She also wants to ban Valentine's Day. She's trying to backtrack these positions now because she looks crazy. But I will ask the team, you can all think about this while Ryan and I discuss with a level of wit and wisdom you don't possess. We're going to do the professional version. For, I'm kidding. I mean, Josh is as good as anybody on the microphone will ever have in here. You know, Frank is cotton cold because if he has a game bet right now, he's not paying attention. And Emerson, we don't even.
4: It's her last day. She's stealing right now.
1: Yeah, she's actually stealing electronics. Why is your bag so heavy? But if you had to cancel a holiday, Thanksgiving, Halloween, or Valentine's Day, what holiday do you cancel, I think is the question here.
4: Oh, Valentine's Day.
1: Really?
4: It's a made-up holiday.
1: And it's like, yeah, you see it as like an extortionist shakedown.
4: Yeah, of course. They're just you know, some poor guy that's got to go on a date night with his wife or his girlfriend and is getting banged over the head for like five times the charge.
1: You're telling me we're overpaying for those gas station roses I buy Jenny?
4: She's getting rid of all holidays?
1: No, but she has come out against them, and she's trying to backtrack on Thanksgiving.
4: Lennon's birthday, we're keeping that.
1: That's still good.
4: That's good.
1: She still celebrates September 11th. Oh, psychos. But they're the worst people. But the point is, yeah, for me, I think it would be Valentine's Day. Because Thanksgiving is like, for my money, the best thing we have in this country is Thanksgiving and the Super Bowl. They're kind of the same day. Saying Thanksgiving is like the halfway point of the football season, but it is the Super Bowl because you're watching football and eating with an
4: inch of your life. No one expects anything out of you.
1: Yeah,
4: you just eat.
1: Uh-huh. I could see Valentine's Day. Josh, you're a married guy. Are you allowed to cancel Valentine's Day? Where does Meg weigh in?
3: I am definitely canceling Valentine's Day. First of all, we celebrate it the week before, but this year, the Super Bowl is on Valentine's Day.
1: That's true?
3: Yes. The Super Bowl is on Valentine's Day. So, yes.
4: Oh, my God.
3: That's going to be a huge test for a lot of relationships.
4: So many
3: out
4: fights.
3: There.
1: Yeah, especially NFL players who win the Super Bowl and they got two girls there who want to get on the podium. That's, you know, these guys roll. Frank, you married with children, as the sitcom is famously named after your situation. Valentine's Day also?
5: Yeah, Valentine's Day.
1: Are we all in sync on this?
5: Because now it's not only my gift. Now I got to think of my two other boys' gift to my wife, too, for some reason.
1: Oh, that's true.
5: Because you got three Valentine's Day gifts?
1: Yeah, on behalf of them to her.
5: Right.
1: So obviously they didn't buy it anyway.
5: Exactly.
1: I get that. It's all right. I'm with you. But Emerson, you are single, okay? You're actually going to study abroad in Spain in hopes of landing a bullfighter. That's what you told me.
0: Mm-hmm.
1: You refused to date a guy taller than 3'7". Have you met Greg Gutfeld? I'm kidding. Stick with me. Are you also on the Valentine's Day train, or were you anti-Halloween? Like, what should we know about this?
0: I don't know. I feel like if I had to pick one, I'm going to kick Valentine's Day.
1: Everybody. We all feel the same way.
0: But, yeah, I think Valentine's Day is got to go. But I feel like most people my age would probably go Thanksgiving because everyone's on Ozempic.
4: At your age? Everyone's on Ozempic?
1: Are kids your age starving, too? Are kids your age getting plastic surgery?
0: Yes.
1: That is
0: or at least a little lip filler.
1: Yeah, but that's unnecessary. It's like, it drives me crazy.
4: I mean, in my day, we were all just on Coke.
1: Who's spending all this Ozempic money? GLPs. What are you talking about?
0: Yeah, it's insane.
1: That is crazy. Yeah, I don't, I look at a woman like this. This chick's name is Francesca Hong, okay? She was in a mental health facility and is a cutter. Like, she has admitted to self-mutilating.
4: I'm in.
1: You know, Ryan Reese, now a registered Democrat, if you're just joining us. But she's a cutter in a mental health facility. There was absolutely a time where you would hide that information if you were running for office. Because why would you not?
4: Oh, she's putting it out there. It's not
1: because she thinks it's like that vulnerability makes her more relatable.
4: She explains why she wants to get rid of holidays. She loves to cut.
1: That's what she said yesterday.
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7: Live in the KRMG Storm Center, I'm Steve Berg with the very latest on our severe weather thread. We've been watching some storms to the south of Tulsa, but now we've had one that's popped up to the north and east of Tulsa. The National Weather Service has issued a severe thunderstorm warning until 4:15 this afternoon for south central Rogers County and central Wagner County. Doesn't cover a lot of area. Storm right now just over Coweta and moving to the northeast at about 15 miles per hour. They say the storm could have 60 mile per hour wind gusts and quarter-sized hail. Again, it's moving to the northeast, so it's moving away from Tulsa. But in the path of this storm include the towns of Wagner, Inola, Redbird, Coweta, and Oneida. Looks like next in the line of fire would be the Bluegill Point, Neodesha, and then also the Maisie area up in Mays County. But once again, the National Weather Service has issued a severe thunderstorm warning until 4:15 this afternoon. So for about another 30 minutes or so for south central Rogers County, central Wagner County, 60-mile-per-hour wind gust and quarter-sized hail possible with a storm. Keep it tuned right here. We'll keep you advised, and our next Storm Center report will be coming up in 15 minutes or sooner if conditions warrant. I'm Steve Berg, 102.3 KRMG, Tulsa's severe weather station.
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2: Trying to withdraw that plea and stand trial. Koberger, who's representing himself, filed a petition for post-conviction relief. It's a way to challenge a conviction outside of the appeals process. He plans to argue that he had bad counsel that convinced him to falsely confess when he pleaded guilty to stabbing Ethan Chapin, Kaylee Gonsalves, Madison Mogan, and Zanna Kronodal to death at an off-campus home in 2022. In a statement to the New York Times, Koberger says, quote, "My actual innocence is my truth, and the plea, hinged on by false promises and blatant disinformation, must be withdrawn." He claims his lawyers failed to disclose or review exculpatory evidence and made misleading promises about what life in prison would look like. Koberger is currently serving 4 consecutive life sentences with no possibility of parole. 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I'm Gianna Gelosi with your Fox True Crime Minute.
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0: is Fox Across America with Jimmy Failla. Ryan Reese in studio. He was the star of last weekend's Fox News Saturday Night, according to him. This week, Johnny Damon, two-time World Series champ, back on the show. My question to you is, did you go out the last time Johnny Damon was on the show?
1: I went out for half the night.
0: Oh, in left,
1: the
0: yeah.
1: normal part. And then from what I understand, the party went longer.
0: So Johnny Damon's wife and he himself is on the show Below Deck. And we filmed Fox News Saturday Night, and then unknowns to us wound up guest starring in what felt like a special episode of Below Deck. We were at the Carnegie Club till like 9 in the morning. And I had buddies with me, married guys with kids, who are some of the best human beings I know. And they had a lot more explaining to do at the end of the night than they had bargained for. Because Jenny was out of town, and she doesn't care. She knows the drill with on Johnny Damon night. Johnny Damon comes to town. You're like an honorary Yankee. The time before that, we were at that bar Lolita around the block, and they drank enough that they went home and forgot to take the World Series rings off of Lincoln's hand. And Lincoln had World Series rings, and I could have made some money in the Diamond District if this was a weekday, but they're not there on a Saturday.
1: Well, there's tomorrow night for you.
0: Johnny Damon, the shakedown has begun. But he's actually a really cool guy. We're playing Judge Johnny with him. We're going to let him be the judge and jury on like stupid criminal stories. And then Onika McLean is on. Rumors of a Chanley Painter. And David Lucas, who's performing at Madison Square Garden this weekend as part of Kill Tony.
1: Oh, interesting.
0: Also scheduled to be on. So assuming his flight lands on time, you don't know. But we're talking to Ryan Reese, not about my comedy shenanigans, about his. He's going to be at the Rose City Comedy Club in Tyler, Texas, September 4th and 5th. That is Labor Day weekend. So you get your ribs, you go hang out with Rai, who is, for all intents and purposes, the senior correspondent to Fox News Saturday Night and Fox Across America. There is no human being I have spent more time drinking with than you.
1: And that's how I got the gig. I told them that. I said, hey, I am the senior correspondent.
0: Hey, listen, Rose City. How about Rose City, where I hang out on Jimmy's patio? You hung out last Sunday with what turned out to be a pretty inebriated Jenny Failla. What kind of shape was she in when you left?
1: Oh, that was a fun hang.
0: Oh, it was? Right? Okay, good.
1: This is a fun hang.
0: Everybody, I want her outed for some of this, okay? Because everybody who listens to the show and watches TV is always like, yeah, your wife, how'd you get her? She's so much better. Like, the president of the United States said that to me when we met. Oh, your wife, you know, that whole thing. But what people need to know about Jenny is she gets probably drunk once every 3.5 years. But if she does, you're getting this other version, and it's a fun version, is it not?
1: Oh, well, you guys changed up the drinks this week. You went with martinis. Like, they don't normally do martinis. They were, you know, and of course, they don't know how to measure, so they're having, like, 5 martinis at once. And they're like, yeah, it looks like one.
0: Because what happened is, you know, you get a martini in a martini glass, Emerson? But we were making them in, like, you know, those big wine glasses that you can sit in? So it was 6 martinis for the price of 1 in my backyard, and we were in some shape, were we not?
1: Jenny was lighting up the neighbors, man. She was settling grievances. She was like, she's going to come over with a half-eaten cake. Are you out of your mind? You brought a half-eaten cake to my house?
0: Jenny's from Wapakoneta, Ohio, but she drank till she had a Long Island housewife accent.
1: I wish we had a camera on that one.
0: Oh, it was so good. And it needs to be said in public because she doesn't get everybody lavishes so much praise on this beautiful, sweet angel, Jenny Failla. Little do they know, she's a good egg. She didn't even get drunk on vacation. So maybe it is something about you that made her want to drink. I don't know the answer to that.
1: It was a definite fun hang. It was great to watch Jenny just really bury some people.
0: You know, it's a good backyard party when you're canceling the restaurant reservation. Like, we can't make it there. And even if we do, they ain't going to want us. But we're talking to Rai about all things America and giving Jenny a hard time because she's probably listening. Jenny's on next weekend's Fox News Saturday Night with Tom Shalhoub. But enough with the Jimmy Sandwich boarding. Let's talk about comedy on the road in Texas. Okay, I'm in Texas August 15th in San Antonio. You're in East Texas, slightly different, about a 4.5 hour difference. But the sensibility is similar in the sense that, like, Texans are a fun hang. I always say on this show, they don't know the difference between hospitality and a hazing ritual because there's no one in Texas who offers to buy you one drink and means it. If they're buying you one drink, you've now committed to waking up with a face tattoo. You need to know that. Have you spent a lot of time doing stand-up in Texas?
1: I've never been to Tyler, Texas.
0: God, you're going to love it. I have been there, okay. First time I went, it was with Tamara, our affiliate rep. We met all the advertisers at KTBB. We had a special event. Great. I went back the following fall because I just had so much and I wanted Lincoln to see it. went back with Lincoln the second time. We then, me and Lincoln had such a ridiculous time, we had to bring Jenny back. And then it got so out of control that we brought my brother Mike down for another event. And then me and Lincoln went back, did a special event at the Country Tavern, and went to the Texas Rangers game to eat beer on a stick. Mind you, this is not a comedy tour that I'm getting paid to do, okay? As a guy who flies 45 weekends a year, I'm just going there because it's that much fun. As opposed to yourself.
1: It sounds like you're running for Congress, to be honest with you.
0: Oh, in a district in Texas? Holy hell, they've elected some people. I probably could pass the background check now. But the great Ryan Reese, there is no background check. To see him September 4th and 5th at the Rose City Comedy
1: First
0: Club.
1: First 10 people get 10 a night.
0: 10 a night. We're going hog hunting at the bar anyway.
1: Hog problems.
0: The great Ryan Reese. See him down in Texas, and I will see you in the next hour on Fox Across America.
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5: 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KRMG, Tulsa's news and talk. 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
7: Live from the KRMG Storm Center, we are launching a special edition of the KRMG Afternoon News as we are in Storm Center for at least the next 15 minutes. And that's because the National Weather Service has issued a severe thunderstorm warning for part of central Rogers County and central Wagner County until 4:15 p.m. And for more on that, I'm going to hand it over to KRMG's Steve Berg.
8: Yeah, April, this is one of those classic summertime pop-up thunderstorms that seem to pop up virtually out of nowhere, kind of unexpectedly. But as you said, this severe thunderstorm warning covers south central Rogers County and central Wagner County until 4:15. Right now, the storm is in central Wagner County on its way to south central Rogers County. It just moved through the city of Coweta and is now headed to the east, northeast, not very fast, only at about 15 miles per hour. That's also another characteristic of these summertime thunderstorms is that in general, they don't tend to move too fast and they tend to kind of meander around. So can't guarantee it's going to continue on that northeasterly direction, but right now it's on a path that would take it very close to the city of Wagner, just to the north of the city of Wagner, and also U.S. Highway 69. If you drew a line between Inola and Wagner, that's the area, generally speaking, that's in the line of fire. There's, thankfully, pretty sparsely populated in that area there in northeastern Wagner County. But again, as I said, if you were to look at a map and draw a straight line between Inola and Wagner, anywhere in between there, is where we're expecting this storm to move through. It doesn't cover a lot of area. It's only about 5 to 6 miles wide, give or take, but it is stout. It has possibly 60 mile per hour wind gusts with the storm, as well as penny sized hail. So it does pack up a punch. Again, this is at severe levels. They've issued a severe thunderstorm warning in connection with this storm. But keep it tuned right here. We will keep you advised, and our next Storm Center report will be coming up in about 13 minutes or sooner if conditions warrant. I'm Steve Berg, 1023 KRMG, Tulsa's severe weather station.
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7: At 4:02, we have 97 degrees in Tulsa. Now, a suspected stalker is accused of stealing the ashes of a woman's dead son after meeting on a dating app. We're going to have that story coming up in just a bit. But first, our top story. Tulsa police are looking for a 16-year-old shooting suspect who got into a fight with neighbors after they confronted him about a home burglary.
9: Police arrived on scene and found four people with gunshot wounds in the street. Police say the suspect was confronted about an earlier altercation and opened fire on the others. All were taken to the hospital with serious injuries, and one is critical. I talked with a neighbor who went outside when she heard the gunshots.
10: They found 19 spent shell casings down this way. My husband's truck that was here got hit.
9: Police searched the home where they believe the suspect lives, but they had already fled the scene. Officers have not found the suspect or the gun. Crystal Kelly, 1023 KRMG, Tulsa's News and Talk.
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8: Yeah, both the U.S. and Iran signaling a possible breakthrough in peace talks, but the threat of a wider conflict is not going away.
11: President Trump is speaking more realistically about the peace talks. He's not saying things are going great. He's saying things are going fine, and that the reason the United States has not hit Iran again is because he's trying to give peace a chance. It's not because we're out of ammo.
12: We have certain types of munitions that are very powerful, that we have unlimited, virtual unlimited supply. We have others where it's a little bit tighter.
11: We had been led to believe earlier in the week that the conflict could be over by now. It hasn't happened yet.
8: That's Peter Ducey reporting. Louisiana State University refutes a rumor about Jesse Butler.
13: Several social media outlets were claiming that Butler was attending LSU in the fall after he pleaded no contest to brutally raping and strangling two teens in Stillwater in 2024. However, the university says they have no record of Butler in their admissions system, nor do they have any indication that he plans on enrolling. In 2025, Butler was arrested and charged with a slew of sexual crimes, including sexual battery, domestic assault and battery by strangulation, and attempted rape in the first degree. Per the plea agreement, Butler's case was formally dismissed on Monday after he completed all of his probation requirements. Kirk McCracken, 1023 KRMG, Tulsa's News and Talk.
8: A state lawmaker sends a letter voicing concerns about possible parole for a woman convicted in the infamous 1970s mass murder at a sirloin stockade restaurant.
14: Senate President Pro Tem Lonnie Paxson sent a letter to the Oklahoma Pardon and Parole Board about Verna Stafford. She was convicted for her role in the murders in Oklahoma City in 1978 and now wants parole. KOKH reports she claims her husband did it. In June, the board voted to advance Stafford's parole request to the second stage of the process. They'll consider her request next week. Verna and her husband were convicted of 9 murders, including the employees at the restaurant. Matt Hudson, 1023 KRMG, Tulsa's News and Talk.
8: AI-powered license plate readers are being targeted by some Americans who are looking to disable or even destroy the devices in an effort to fight back against what they see as mass surveillance.
15: These block cameras are sparking a debate because they can be found in at least 43 states. They scan license plates and also log identifying data like make, model, and color. Now, the police, they say they're critical in tracking down criminals, but others argue the technology is an invasion of privacy. privacy. Now, some are calling it vigilante vandalism, and the movement is spreading fast. Flock camera poles sawed in half in New York, others covered in spray paint in Texas and Ohio. A California man was charged with a felony after running over several. Now, vandals are hitting every corner. One Minnesota town had all 8 flock cameras stolen in one night. Police say it costs $3,000 to replace each one, ultimately costing local taxpayers.
8: That's Dana Marie McNichol reporting. KRMG News Time is 4:06.
7: 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Here's Fox 23 and KRMG Chief Meteorologist James Alott.
16: Hey, April, still looking at the rain and thunder continuing to push to the south, and we'll be left with hot weather over the weekend. Kind of a nice start. Saturday morning, 75, but then we turn up the heat. 100 Saturday, 100 Sunday, Monday, Tuesday, Wednesday, the peak of the heat, 101 to 102. Certain signs that we may cool off just a bit by the end of next week. I'm Chief Meteorologist James Adelot for Fox 23 and 102.3 KRMG, Tulsa's News and Talk.
7: It's 97 in Broken Arrow, 97 at Tulsa's Severe Weather Station.
17: You'll find slow traffic southbound Highway 75 starting at 81st Street, making your way to the Creek Turnpike, northbound Highway 169, heading into Owosso and slowing down. You'll find that slowing down starting at 46th Street North. And we got a report of a water main break that's near 44th and South Mingo. Fleas and ticks are more than a nuisance. 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
7: Okay, I was joking about this in the beginning, and then it came true. I don't know if you guys have heard about this. This is the first I've heard about it today. It's called Cyclospora Skinny, or the diarrhea diet. Okay. It's actually a real thing, and health officials are worried about it. So online influencers are touting the Cyclospora Skinny diet, and health experts say the weight loss is only temporary, and you can experience diarrhea relapses, actually. So if you go on social media and if you type it into your search bar, basically what it is it's got all these influencers who pop up, and they're showing themselves shopping in the lettuce aisle and eating a lot of lettuce, trying to get the parasite.
8: Okay, that's crazy.
7: Yeah. Well, and the lettuce that they're buying at the store, it's not the lettuce that is spreading the parasite.
8: Okay. Well, I guess the worst case scenario here is they're just eating healthy. So maybe they'll lose weight
7: That's true.
8: The old-fashioned way.
7: It's a great diet. It's called the lettuce diet, okay?
8: Yeah.
7: We've been doing it for years. I can't believe people are actually doing this, though. It says the Medical Daily reports that physicians across the country are now warning about the social media trend that treats the parasitic intestinal infection as a shortcut to weight loss, as the largest cyclospora season on record continues to send people to the hospital. You and I were talking about this earlier, and that's the thing you brought up, Steve. You're like, okay, it's not only, it's dangerous.
8: Yeah, was it Michigan? A couple of people died?
7: Yeah.
8: From it? So yeah, it's life-threatening.
7: Yeah, I mean, you'd be skinny at least, but yeah.
8: Yeah. Totally off topic, by the way, but we're out of Storm Center early.
7: So oh, yay!
8: Yeah, they've canceled that severe thunderstorm warning over there in Wagner and Rogers County. So yeah, that storm fizzled out, just like those. Another classic characteristic of these summertime storms is they fizzle out as fast as they pop up. So
7: well, and the nice thing is it's kept the temperature kind of cooler.
8: Yeah, I bet the folks there in Central Wagner County are enjoying temps probably 10 degrees cooler than we are, but probably not for long.
7: Yeah, and we've had cloud cover today. This weekend, blazing sunshine. No clouds. And I like just a few puffy clouds in the sky. When the sun is shining that much, to me, it's depressing.
8: Yeah. Yeah, I agree. It can be overbearing.
7: Yeah, it just feels like the end of the world or something.
8: Yeah, right.
7: Don't give me that look, Producer Noel. Okay, we got lots more that we got to get to today. We're going to get another look at weather and traffic, plus the 3 big things you need to know coming up.
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19: We're getting you up to speed with the three big things you need to know every 15 minutes.
26: Three.
7: U.S. and Iran signaling a possible breakthrough, but the threat of a wider conflict is not going away.
26: Two.
7: City leaders in Coweta say that they were hacked today. They held a press conference this afternoon to talk about those effects.
26: One.
7: In our top story, four teenagers ranging in age from 15 to 18 years old were shot near Pine and Sheridan this morning. The shooting occurred after an altercation about a burglary that was caught on video, and Tulsa police are still searching for the suspect. The four people that were shot are all expected to live. Reports say the burglary led to a group of people confronting a 16-year-old suspect, and he pulled out a gun and started shooting, hitting the four teenagers. A neighbor told KRMG what she heard.
10: It was two girls and two boys, and her son, when he heard the gunshot, he come out of the house and saw a girl lying face down in the street.
7: Police are not releasing the identity of the teen suspect at this time.
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16: Good evening, April. We have made it to the weekend, and it will be a hot weekend, too. Any leftover lingering rain activity continues to push to the south, and we've got 100 back tomorrow, maybe even 101. That'll happen again Sunday. Monday, Tuesday, Wednesday, we'll nudge it up just a bit. 101 to 102 our high before a slight cool down by the end of next week.
7: We've got 87 in Owosso. Let's see. Let me check that. 97 in Owosso. Wish it was 87. 98 at Tulsa Severe Weather Station.
17: Well, the slow spot in town right now is southbound Highway 75, starting at 81st Street, approaching the Creek Turnpike. Northbound Highway 169 going into Owosso, tightening up just a bit at 46th Street North, as is eastbound I-44, that is, as you make your way to the Broken Arrow Expressway, especially in that right lane. And look out for a water main break near 44th and South Mingo. That may slow you down and unless you have a boat. From the Rickard Landscaping and Tree Service Traffic Center, I'm Steve Knoll, 102.3 KRMG, Tulsa's News and Talk.
7: This Pokemon craze is crazy, and people are starting to steal them because they're worth so much money. We're going to have that conversation coming up after the break.
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7: You're listening to the KRMG Afternoon News. It is Friday. We finally made it to the weekend. Let's go back to the 24-hour Fox News Center with Steve Burke.
8: Tulsa Mayor Monroe Nichols says more than 500 people have been moved from homeless encampments or shelters into housing through the city's Rapid Exit Program. Nichols made a stop by Eden Village, that's a low-cost housing development, to check on the progress of the Safe Move Initiative, which launched last year and has also helped close several encampments across Tulsa. The mayor credited groups including Housing Solutions and Eden Village for helping connect people experiencing homelessness with housing and other resources. Tulsa police say a married couple used their baby to help steal nearly $500 in Pokemon cards from Target.
12: Tulsa police responded to a theft call at Target near 101st and Memorial, where they say married couple Juwan and Jeanette Reinhart stole 94 packs of Pokemon cards. Police say employees noticed Juwan Reinhart, who is a repeat theft offender, leave the store with around $470 worth of cards. According to police, security cameras show the two working together to conceal the cards in a baby carrier. Officers say the couple and their baby stopped at the registers to grab some plastic bags but left the store without paying. Both are facing several theft charges. The baby was picked up by a friend. Kirk McCracken, 1023 KRMG, Tulsa's News and Talk.
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7: Awesome. Thank you. Yeah, we're changing from 102.3 to 96.5. That'll be Monday, August 31st. KRMG is moving from 102.3 FM to 96.5 FM. And the reason for this is we're getting a better tower, much bigger tower, which will mean a much better experience for you.
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7: Okay, so we are owned, 96.5 and 102.3 are owned by the same company. So we're just switching. We will take 96.5's tower and signal, and 96.5 will take 102.3's tower and signal. And just a clean, we'll both do it on the same day. And it'll be interesting to see how we are able to handle that here, because we, for years, it just rolls off our tongue. 102.3 KRMG. We've said it. Oh, we should count how many times a day we say it.
8: Oh my gosh. Yeah. But I think we'll forever be KRMG. I don't think that will ever change.
7: Yeah.
8: He was asking about the call letters, so.
7: Oh yeah. Cause yeah, that goes back to Kerr McGee.
8: Right.
7: That's our history. Yeah. We can't change that. No way.
8: Yeah.
7: And that would take a lot more work. To change your call letters is a big task.
8: Yeah.
7: So, yeah. But we love all the questions coming in on the open mic and texting. And people are really interested in this. I thought that people would be tired of hearing about it already. But no, they're into it. I love it. Texas Children's Hospital in Houston is now required to open the nation's first detransition clinic and pay $10 million under a finalized settlement following a state and federal investigation into alleged illegal Medicaid billing for pediatric transition procedures.
26: The settlement is getting labels like unprecedented and historic, in part because it creates that clinic you talked about, the nation's first clinic dedicated to detransition free of charge. Now, Texas Children's Hospital has until the end of October to open the detransition clinic. The settlement requires Texas Children's to make a public statement about records that were falsified to carry out gender transitions, fire five doctors who carried out the procedures, and agree to never hire them again. They've got to implement sweeping reforms, including training healthcare professionals about the dangers of sex changes, commit to a permanent prohibition of such practices, and pay $10 million in fines.
7: Texas Attorney General Ken Paxton called the settlement a resounding defeat for the radical gender ideology that has preyed on Texas children under the guise of care. The NBA's investigation into a Los Angeles Clippers star just got more interesting.
5: A new report suggests that Los Angeles Clippers star Kawhi Leonard has another undisclosed sponsorship deal with the company that installed the scoreboard at the Clippers' new arena. A source telling the Pablo Torre Finds Out podcast that Leonard signed a multi-million dollar deal with Daktronics, allegedly to circumvent the NBA's salary cap. The league is currently investigating the team for a previous deal involving Leonard with the now-defunct environmental company Aspiration. The company's co-founder was sentenced to 14 years in prison for wire fraud in June. The investigation has also placed a trade on hold that would have sent Leonard to the Toronto Raptors. The Clippers have denied any wrongdoing. Tony Genualdo, Fox News.
7: 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Here's Fox 23 and KRMG Chief Meteorologist James Alok.
16: The rain and thunder continue to slide to the south, and we still continue with heat building over the weekend. 75 in the morning, 100 tomorrow, 100 Sunday, Monday, Tuesday, Wednesday, 101 to 102. I'm Chief Meteorologist James Adelot for Fox 23 and 102.3 KRMG, Tulsa's News and Talk.
7: It's 96 now in Broken Arrow, 98 at Tulsa's Severe Weather Station.
17: Very heavy traffic southbound Highway 75 approaching the Creek Turnpike through that construction zone there. We're starting to see traffic tighten up a little bit. Southbound Highway 169 right there at the Broken Arrow Expressway. Eastbound I-44 is slowing down too as you approach the BA. And northbound Highway 169 at 46th Street North heading into Owosso. That's starting to tighten up a bit. And we've got a water main break that the city of Tulsa is working on right now near 44th in South Mingo. 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
15: It started with a glance, then a smile. And before you knew it, forever was the only thing that made sense. 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
7: Good afternoon. It's 4:30 on Friday, and this is the KRMG Afternoon News. I'm April Hill. We've got a little bit cooler today. We had that storm just move through. We were at Storm Center at the top of the hour here. Right now, we have 97 degrees in Tulsa. We are still under a heat advisory. Now, some school districts across the country are coming up with ways to stop vaping in bathrooms. We're going to tell you how they're doing that coming up in just a bit. But first, our top story is Tulsa police say say four people were shot after they went to confront someone they suspected a burglary near Pine and Sheridan early this morning.
0: Police say they were called out to the shooting around 2:30 this morning. Captain Jeff Edwards with the Tulsa Police Department says officers found four teenagers aged 15 to 18 with gunshot wounds in the street.
2: There was an argument over something earlier, and he was confronted by some people here in the neighborhood and decided to use a firearm to end the argument, I guess.
0: Officers say the teens were taken to the hospital with serious injuries, one of them critical. More than a dozen officers questioned witnesses and searched for the gun, but were not able to find it. After getting a search warrant, police went into the home where they believe the shooter lives, but did not find the suspect. Crystal Kelly, 102.3 KRMG, Tulsa's News and Talk.
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8: We got word today that the city of Coweta suffered a ransomware attack this week.
17: A ransomware attack on Coweta city computers affected all computers, files, and computer-based services. But cybersecurity professionals helped to secure the system and start the recovery process. Police and fire use off-site servers, and emergency services, including 911, are operating normally. The city website and the third-party online billing portal were not affected. The city says credit card and other payment data are not kept on city servers and were not affected by the attack. Coweta will not turn off anyone's water for non-payment while the systems are affected by the attack. City leaders say they will provide another public update early next week. Steve Knoll, 102.3 KRMG, Tulsa's News and Talk.
8: An accused rapist wanted in three different nearby counties is arrested in Drumright.
12: Creek County deputies teamed up with the U.S. Marshals and Drumright Police to locate a Sepulpa man that was wanted in Lincoln, Creek, and Pawnee counties. Deputies arrested 25-year-old Sterling Winslow in Drumright yesterday, and he's currently in the Creek County Jail on a Pawnee County hold for numerous charges, including felony first-degree rape, contributing to the delinquency of minors, transporting an open container, and possession of a controlled or dangerous substance. Winslow is also a person of interest in several other crimes that are still under investigation. His bond is set at $40,000. Kirk McCracken, 102.3 KRMG, Tulsa's News and Talk.
8: This rain and storm trend today will be very short-lived. A sunny and blazing hot weekend is on the way.
16: This evening, the rain and thunder continues to push to the south and southeast of the metro area, and the heat will build in over the weekend. We should see highs back into triple digits.

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1: The Data Center Ratepayer Protection Act, aimed at ensuring Oklahomans don't shoulder extra utility costs as major companies expand their operations in the state, and the Groundwater Modernization Act, which updates how Oklahoma manages and protects its water resources as growth accelerates. STID frames both measures as part of a broader strategy to support economic development while safeguarding families and infrastructure. Grant Merrill, 102.3 KRMG, Tulsa's News and Talk.
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5: April, we did not make it to triple digits this afternoon, but the rain and thunder, as that pushes away this evening, will leave behind heat building and back to triple digits over the weekend, 100 to 101 tomorrow and Sunday. Monday, Tuesday, Wednesday, we might step it up a degree or two, 101 to 102 for highs. Might cool down just a bit with increasing chances of rain and thunder for the last half of next week.
4: And we have 96 in Broken Arrow, 97 at Tulsa Severe Weather Station.
3: Right now, the BA is looking good from downtown to the Broken Arrow, so that's a free ride this afternoon. I-44 is looking pretty good. Slow traffic right now southbound Highway 75. That starts slowing down right south of 81st Street there in Jinks as you make your way to the Creek Turnpike. Northbound Highway 169 slowing down at 46th Street North heading into Owosso. And look out for a water main break that's near 44th and South Mingo. The city of Tulsa is working on that right now. 50 years ago, the Sputter lit their charcoal grill, and people have been coming back ever since. For a melt-in-your-mouth steak dinner, come to Tulsa's hidden gem, the Sputter, tucked behind Jiffy Lube at 51st and Sheridan, and taste a Tulsa tradition tonight. 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
4: All right. We want to know what you think about this. We just got this piece of audio. A former NBA player has now declared himself for the WNBA. He just posted this video explaining his decision this afternoon.
7: After careful consideration and reviewing the current eligibility guidelines, I am officially declaring myself a WNBA prospect. If simply declaring who you are is all that's required, then I meet every single requirement necessary to compete in the WNBA. My team and I have carefully examined the WNBA's eligibility criteria and governing framework surrounding self-identification and inclusion. Based on the current guidelines, I can and am officially declaring my eligibility for the upcoming WNBA draft in May 2027. I am definitely not here to mock, make fun of, or disrespect any community or personal choices.
4: All right, so that's ex-NBA star Enes Kanter-Freedom. He is 6'10". He played for 11 seasons with the NBA, and he says now he wants to play for the WNBA. He played for the New York Knicks and the Boston Celtics. Let us know what you think about the announcement. Hit the open mic button on the KRMG app or send us a text message to 918-921-1023. While many Inola residents are calling for the proposed aluminum smelter to be stopped altogether, some property owners who live near the site where the $4 billion plant would be are asking lawmakers to simply study its potential.
8: The town of Inola is in a 60-day moratorium on new developments around the proposed aluminum smelter. In the meantime, locals are asking where state lawmakers are at and why no one is looking into it as part of their interim study.
9: Property owner Stephen Flathers and Bob Daly show me they can see the proposed site from their property. While they have concerns about how the project could impact agriculture and their community, they say they are not asking lawmakers to stop the project. They're asking them to study it.
10: Yeah, whether this ends up becoming a good project or a bad project, you know, it could be great and could be

0: Totally safe. But I think that the community around Nainola is owed that answer directly and correctly. And I don't see any harm coming from the research, especially when Kyle Hobart did approve 90 so other in Surratau studies.
1: State Representative Tom Gann, who represents Nainola, recently requested a legislative interim study on the project. Regardless of whether a legislator ultimately supports or opposes the project, the people of Oklahoma deserve a public examination of the facts before state policy officials follow through with a decision of this magnitude. Gann says House Speaker Kyle Hilbert denied that request, saying the topic had already been discussed.
0: Representative Gann for the Nainola District actually pushed to have an interim House study done on the smelter itself. I just don't see the harm. If there's nothing to hide and the project is as safe as claimed, why don't we have an interim House study on this?
1: Interim studies don't change state law. They give lawmakers the opportunity to hear from experts, ask questions, and gather information before considering possible legislation. Last year, lawmakers did debate and approve state incentives for that project, but these neighbors say they want a separate public review of its potential impacts.
2: I don't think anybody knew for sure until the air permit came out from the smelter company. And I think doing the study now would give everybody an opportunity to say, here's what we've learned in the last 18 months. Do we still feel the same way?
1: I did reach out to Speaker Hilbert's office about the criticism from Gann and property owners. I have not gotten a response yet.
3: And that's Fox 23 and KRMG's Devin Lyon reporting. We're going to get another look at weather and traffic. Plus the three big things you need to know coming up after the break.
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12: 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We're getting you up to speed with the three big things you need to know every 15 minutes.
3: Three. A federal appeals court has ruled that President Donald Trump's administration must stop construction of the $400 million White House ballroom because Congress has not approved the project.
14: Two.
3: The city of Coweta is hit with a ransomware attack. City leaders held a news conference this afternoon to inform the public that they were hit with the attack on Wednesday. They say the computers are now secure and they'll give another update soon.
14: One.
3: In our top story, according to authorities, the four people that were shot in North Tulsa early this morning are all expected to survive. Four teenagers ranging in age from 15 to 18 were shot near Pine and Sheridan after an altercation about a burglary. Reports say the burglary led to a group of people confronting a 16-year-old suspect, and he pulled out a gun and started shooting. Now, prior to the shooting, police say one of the victims caught the suspect on video breaking into his home and stealing several items. Tulsa Police Captain Jeff Edwards tells KRMG they're still looking for a suspect in the gun used in the shooting.
15: There's not been a gun recovered, and the suspect's still at large, so I would say that he's probably trying to leave the area.
3: Anyone with information is asked to call Crime Stoppers at 918-596-COPS.
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16: Happy weekend, April. We have made it, but we will see the heat build back in, too, after a little break from the triple-digit heat. But only a little break. We'll see the rain and thunder push south and temperatures move back up 100 to 101 this weekend. And then Monday, Tuesday, Wednesday, sunny, 101 to 102 for the high temp. A little cooler, though, by the end of next week. I'm Chief Meteorologist James Adelot for Fox 23 and 102.3 KRMG, Tulsa's news and talk.
3: It's 95 in Sand Springs and 94 now at Tulsa's Severe Weather Station.
4: Traffic slowing down just a bit on the east side of town. Eastbound I-44 going through that construction zone there in Catoosa. So watch out for a slight slowdown. Traffic moving maybe 5 to 10 miles per hour right now. Southbound Highway 75 is slow as you approach the Creek Turnpike. Also northbound Highway 169 at 46th Street North. That's starting to tighten up now, too. From the Rickard Landscaping and Tree Service Traffic Center, I'm Steve Knoll, 102.3 KRMG, Tulsa's News and Talk.
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4: The Homeland Security Department setting parameters about when the public can view body cam footage from immigration enforcement operations.
5: ICE has promised they will equip each enforcement team with an officer wearing a body-worn camera. But seeing that footage will only be when it is in the, quote, best interest of the agency, according to the policy released by ICE. The body-worn camera policy was written in early 2025 and says that after a high-profile shooting or incident, a panel of individuals will review the footage and determine whether it be released. Luke Barr, ABC News, Washington.
4: The federal government, meantime, is looking into multiple foodborne illness outbreaks.
6: Federal health officials have traced more than 300 cases of salmonella across 27 states to jalapeno peppers from Sinaloa, Mexico, and thousands of confirmed and suspected cases of cyclosporiasis to iceberg lettuce sourced in central Mexico. Former CDC Director Tom Frieden, who now leads Resolve to Save Lives, a global health nonprofit, says an international food supply chain requires a robust public health system and inspection infrastructure. Security concerns in the Mexican state of Michoacan have prompted the U.S. to suspend inspections of avocados there. Although there's no known outbreak, this is delaying avocado exports. In Atlanta, Jonathan Seri, Fox News.
3: We're going behind the headlines with KRMG reporter Kirk McCracken, who joins us now in the studio live. Kirk, you were doing some digging on this hack out of the city of Coweta, and they held a press conference this afternoon. So this happened on Wednesday, we're now learning.
7: Yeah. I mean, usually we're talking about physical attacks almost every day, whether it's shootings or stabbings or whatever. But this is a different kind of attack.
3: Yes.
7: So the city of Coweta was, they suffered a ransomware attack this week. So the city computers have all been affected, the files, computer-based services, but they worked quickly with their IT department as well as some cybersecurity professionals. So they were able to stop the ransomware attack, secure their systems, and now they're working on the recovery process. I'm not exactly sure what, if anything, was like stolen, you know, as far as files and things like that. But a couple of good things. So police and fire use offsite servers, and so they weren't affected by it. And emergency services, including 911, they are operating normally.
3: Yes,
7: so those are fine. That's
3: really
7: huge.
3: Good news.
7: Yeah. So the city website is still up and it can be used. It's safe. And then the third party online billing portal was not affected. So I believe you can still pay bills online.
3: Yes.
7: But the city said that the credit card system and other payment data that are kept on city servers were not accessed in the attack. So from what I understand, no one's credit card information or anything like that was stolen, because there are some, you know, servers, they store that kind of information on there
3: I think they said that if you have to pay something late, that they won't give you a fine.
7: Right. And they won't turn anybody off during this.
3: Yeah.
7: So like, I believe that they offer water, and if this has happened and you're not able to pay right away, they're not shutting anyone off right now.
3: And they say that the Coweta Police Department and Fire Department, both of their servers are off site. So their systems for processing data were not affected. So that's good.
7: Right. And so they, So right now they're saying that they're going to provide updates next week, and anytime there's any new information, that they really want to get that out to the residents. So they're looking to, you know, send out updates next week. But this was just, I mean, we hear about this.
3: It's happening more and more. I mean, we've been through it here. Have you ever been through a hack?
7: No, the only I think didn't Tulsa's water system get hacked a couple of years ago? Or their computers or something like that.
3: I don't remember, but they're doing that a lot now.
7: It is happening in big cities,
3: over the country.
7: Water.
3: Yeah,
7: and I don't understand why. I'm not a computer guy, but this is happening in, especially like in major cities. It's happening. So
3: yeah, it happened 15 minutes before my first newscast one day. And
7: oh, you were telling me about that. That's right.
3: Oh man, I called it my newsmare. Instead of a nightmare, I was a newsmare. I had nothing. We didn't, our website, none of our systems. I had no information, but I had to go on the air anyway.
7: Yeah. Oh. Well, and this shows you why IT and cybersecurity crews or whatever, you know, the people that work in those fields are so important. Because once this happens, you need someone to start to shut it down and then start recovering whatever has been taken or whatever's disappearing or whatever. So,
3: well, and it takes a long time to recover from something like this.
7: It does. Yeah. I've heard like when this happens, it can take weeks, months just to recover everything.
3: I mean, and then, you know, what protocols are they going to put into place?
7: Yeah.
3: To make sure it doesn't happen again. That's part of the fallout of this.
7: Right.
3: They're not going to like that.
7: It adds to more steps, more security. Things get a little bit harder to get into.
3: More training.
7: More passwords. Longer passwords.
3: Yes, longer passwords. Remember when we used to get those emails trying to trick us into clicking on something we weren't supposed to click on, and then they'd report to your manager?
7: Oh, yeah. I fell for it a couple times.
3: I fell for it once.
7: It's easy to, because they make it seem like you are expecting it, or it's maybe someone you kind of know or something like that, to where they really are good at tricking you.
3: Yeah, that mine was, I got a phone call from our program director, Levi May. Well, of course you got to answer that. That's your boss.
7: Yeah.
3: But he was calling me. First of all, he wasn't at work. He was on vacation, and he was calling me through Teams. He never calls me through Teams, but I just panicked like, oh, my boss needs me, and picked up.
7: Well, do you remember what the one I got caught on, the email?
3: No, what was it?
7: It was, it said something, it was from you, which it wasn't. It was
3: suspicious.
7: But it said something about, you've been working so good lately, so hard. Here's a little gift for you. And so I clicked on it, and it was not you, and there was no gift.
3: Well, I appreciate you thinking that's real.
7: And I was working really hard. That's why I thought it was real. So
3: I love it. And that doesn't sound, I mean, and I was probably sitting right behind you.
7: Probably. I didn't even ask. I just clicked on it.
3: What was the gift?
7: There wasn't one.
3: So there wasn't anything.
7: Okay. Yeah, you owe me a gift.
3: We want to know if you guys have been through a hack, or what's something that you've, if you've fallen for an email sent to you, or, oh, I fell for the fantasy football thing when it asked for my credit card.
7: Yeah.
3: Because I was trying to learn football.
7: Yep.
3: So I signed up for fantasy football. And I turned around to Glenn Schroeder and I said, Glenn, it's asking for my credit card. What's that for? He's like, in case you win anything. And I was like,
7: Makes sense.
3: Okay. So I put it in, and instantly I got an email. I knew it was a scam, so I had to call my husband, and we canceled the account and everything. But yeah, it's, man, they're getting really good.
7: They are.
3: All right, we got weather and traffic. Here's Fox 23 and KRMG Chief Meteorologist James Adelaw.
2: A few scattered showers and thunderstorms continue this evening, mainly pushing to the south, and then we crank up the heat. 100 and sunny tomorrow, 100 and sunny Sunday. Monday and Tuesday up near 101, and Wednesday still might be the hottest, 102. I'm Chief Meteorologist James Adelaw for Fox 23 and 102.3 KRMG Tulsa's News and Talk.
3: It's 93 in Broken Arrow, 94 at Tulsa's Severe Weather Station.
8: Well, no real big issues this afternoon, which is great news, at least compared to yesterday. Southbound Highway 75 slow. You'll start seeing those brake lights right around 81st Street as you approach that construction zone just north of the Creek Turnpike. Northbound Highway 169 is slow, 46th Street north if you're heading into Owosso this evening. And eastbound I-44, that construction zone there on the east side of town going through Catoosa, that's slowing down a bit as you make your way through those lane closures. From the Rickard Landscaping and Tree Service Traffic Center, I'm Steve Knoll, 102.3 KRMG, Tulsa's News and Talk.
3: Police are releasing new details on the motive for that shooting that KRMG reporter Crystal Kelly was at this morning. We're going to have those details coming up at the top of the hour.
0: From the Burggraff Disaster Restoration Studios.
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3: Good afternoon. It's 5 o'clock. I'm April Hill, and this is the KRMG afternoon news. The temperatures are kind of wacky today. We were in Storm Center to start the show at 4 o'clock, and now the temperature is falling. We're now down to 94. In Tulsa, we were at 97 just an hour ago. A suspected stalker is accused of stealing the ashes of a woman's dead son after meeting on a dating app. We're going to hear what she has to say, what that man was doing, coming up a little later in the show. But first, our top story. Tulsa police are looking for a 16-year-old shooting suspect who got into a fight with neighbors after they confronted him about a home burglary.
11: And found four people with gunshot wounds in the street. Police say the suspect was confronted about an earlier altercation and opened fire on the others. All were taken to the hospital with serious injuries, and one is critical. I talked with a neighbor who went outside when she heard the gunshots.
12: They found 19 spent shell casings down this way. My husband's truck that was here got hit.
11: Police searched the home where they believe the suspect lives, but they had already fled the scene. Officers have not found the suspect or the gun. Crystal Kelly, 102.3 KRMG, Tulsa's News and Talk.
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4: Both the U.S. and Iran signaling a possible breakthrough in peace talks, but the threat of a wider conflict is not going away.
13: President Trump is speaking more realistically about the peace talks. He's not saying things are going great. He's saying things are going fine, and that the reason the United States has not hit Iran again is because he's trying to give peace a chance. It's not because we're out of ammo.
14: We have certain types of munitions that are very powerful, that we have unlimited, virtual unlimited supply. We have others where it's a little bit tighter.
13: We had been led to believe earlier in the week that the conflict could be over by now. It hasn't happened yet.
4: It's Peter Ducey reporting. Louisiana State University is refuting a rumor about Jesse Butler.
15: Several social media outlets were claiming that Butler was attending LSU in the fall after he pleaded no contest to brutally raping and strangling two teens in Stillwater in 2024. However, the university says they have no record of Butler in their admissions system, nor do they have any indication that he plans on enrolling. In 2025, Butler was arrested and charged with a slew of sexual crimes, including sexual battery, domestic assault and battery by strangulation, and attempted rape in the first degree. Per the plea agreement, Butler's case was formally dismissed on Monday after he completed all of his probation requirements. Kirk McCracken, 102.3 KRMG, Tulsa's News and Talk.
4: Well, we've seen a little bit of rain and even some storms to the east of Tulsa today, but that will gradually give way to lots of sun and lots of heat.
2: The rain and thunder this evening continues to slide to the south, and we'll be left with heat over the weekend and for most of next week, too, with highs right back up into triple digits. Look for high temps to probably peak Tuesday and Wednesday, but there is relief in sight. signals stronger that we'll have a little cool down and shower and thunder chances by the end of next week.
4: That's our chief meteorologist, James A. Lott. He'll have more on the forecast coming up. A state lawmaker sends a letter voicing concerns about possible parole for a woman convicted in an infamous mass murder at a sirloin stockade restaurant in the 1970s.
9: Senate President Pro Tem Lonnie Paxson sent a letter to the Oklahoma Pardon and Parole Board about Verna Stafford. She was convicted for her role in the murders in Oklahoma City in 1978 and now wants parole. KOKH reports she claims her husband did it. In June, the board voted to advance Stafford's parole request to the second stage of the process. They'll consider her request next week. Verna and her husband were convicted of 9 murders, including the employees at the restaurant. Matt Hudson, 102.3 KRMG, Tulsa's News and Talk.
4: AI-powered license plate readers like the Flock cameras that we have here in Tulsa are being targeted by some Americans who are looking to disable or destroy those devices in an effort to fight back against what they see as mass surveillance.
16: These Flock cameras are sparking a debate because they can be found in at least 43 states. They scan license plates and also log identifying data like make, model, and color. Now, the police, they say they're critical in tracking down criminals, but others argue the technology is an invasion of privacy. Now, some are calling it vigilante vandalism, and the movement is spreading fast. Flock camera poles sawed in half in New York, others covered in spray paint in Texas and Ohio. A California man was charged with a felony after running over several. Now, vandals are hitting every corner. One Minnesota town had all 8 Flock cameras stolen in one night. Police say it costs $3,000 to replace each one, ultimately costing local taxpayers.
4: That's Dana Marie McNichol reporting. If you're looking for something to do tonight, how does a free movie sound? The Admiral Twin Drive-In has free movies tonight only for the first 400 customers. First come, first serve. Gates open around 7:30 p.m. and the movies start around 8:40 p.m. Tonight, it's Spider-Man Brand New Day on the east screen and a double feature, Toy Story 5 and Moana on the west screen. KRMG News Time is 5:05.
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2: Hey, April, still looking at the rain and thunder continuing to push to the south, and we'll be left with hot weather over the weekend. Kind of a nice start. Saturday morning, 75, but then we turn up the heat. 100 Saturday, 100 Sunday, Monday, Tuesday, Wednesday, the peak of the heat, 101 to 102. Certain signs that we may cool off just a bit by the end of next week. I'm Chief Meteorologist James Adelot for Fox 23 and 102.3 KRMG, Tulsa's News and Talk.
3: We have 93 in Broken Arrow, 94 at Tulsa's Severe Weather Station.
8: Got a non-injury crash working right now, southbound Highway 169. It's just south of the BA, but it's not really affecting the flow of traffic right now, which is great news. Southbound Highway 75 is slow as you approach the Creek Turnpike there in that construction zone. Northbound is also slow as you make your way up to the Creek Turnpike. Northbound Highway 169 slowing down just a bit at 46th Street North, heading into Owosso. Your backyard should be for barbecues, not for breeding grounds for fleas and ticks. 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
17: It doesn't matter if it's boiled or fried. Just eat it. Just eat it.
18: This is April's Appetite.
3: So in April's Appetite, I'm trying to come up with something to do this weekend. So Travis is here with McNally's Group, the VP of Operations, and I can always count on him to help me plan my weekend and what I'm going to eat. I wanted to start with talking about bar food and dive bar food. Is it bad if we call a place?
19: I don't think so. I think dive bar is a thing. Like, I like a good dive bar.
4: The safe kind.
19: The safe kind. Yeah. So in my head, you know, Mercury Lounge is known for a lot of things. They've got that great music scene, but I think of it as a dive bar, but it's great. I think it's fantastic. Go there.
3: I didn't know they serve food.
19: I didn't say they serve food.
3: Oh, okay.
19: I don't think of, but dive bar food, you better get it fried. That's all I'm saying.
3: Yeah, fried. Like, I'll go to Potbellies every once in a while. Broken Arrow. Have you ever been there?
19: Oh, I love that bar. I think it's fantastic.
3: Yeah, it's great. But have you ever eaten there?
19: Yes, I have.
3: Oh, you have?
19: Yeah, usually whatever the special is, we've gotten a couple times. Really? Their wings are quite tasty. I don't have anything bad to say about Potbellies. Yeah, you can get a pedicure next door, and then you can, you know, go over and pop bellies. Right. Never done that, but
4: that's quite the combo.
3: Well, what's your take on dive bars?
4: Yeah, like I said, as long as you don't risk any bodily injury, you know, I like them because they have character, right? They're a little rough around the edges, so they're just more interesting.
3: Yeah, they are. Yeah, they are interesting.
19: You have to get dressed up. You know, you just kind of go and hang
4: out. There
19: you
4: go.
19: Yeah. Get you that iced tea glass full of Miller Lite or whatever. And yeah.
3: Yeah. Everyone's accepted kind of place. Mm-hmm.
4: The beer is usually a little cheaper.
3: That's true. The beer is cheaper.
19: That service staff at Potbellies is on it too. I mean, they take good care of you.
3: Yeah. The bartenders there are always good.
19: Yeah.
3: At Potbellies. But, so what kind of bar food what's your go-to bar food place and bar food item?
19: You want to go first?
4: Oh, well, you already took wings.
19: So yeah. I mean, wings is hard to beat.
4: Yeah. A good burger and fries.
3: Yeah.
19: Dips. I like dips. Not necessarily queso, but just, you know, it could be like hummus or it could be just some sort of a 7-layer dip or something like that. Those are tasty. Nachos. Always love nachos. Mm. No barbecue sauce on mine, though. That's a trend that people are doing, and I'm not a fan of it.
3: Wait, on nachos?
19: Yeah, people are doing. No. We even do it at some of our places. Yeah, but I just don't. It's not. I'm not a fan of it. I don't want that sweetness in there. I want the more savory. So
3: yeah, I want to taste the cheese.
19: Yeah,
4: yeah. I'm not against mashups, but that seems like an odd combination.
3: Yeah,
4: two different genres.
3: Yeah, I'm not a fan. So where do you serve the barbecue?
19: The barbecue nachos are at Elgin Park. Yeah.
3: Okay. Yeah. I mean, I'd try it. But I went to Jameson's one time, and they have food there. We've had the food there, and they had a potluck there where the customers brought in a crock pot with something in it, and the people were loving it. Hmm. It was like a Cheers atmosphere. Everyone knew each other, and everyone was getting, oh yes, go get you something to eat up there. I was like, oh. No, thank you. I couldn't do it.
19: About all that.
3: Yeah, the potluck. I've eaten at Middleton's. Middleton's has got good bar food.
4: I don't know where that is.
3: It's South Tulsa.
4: Okay.
3: Over by TCC South.
4: Oh, okay. So like 81st and Mingo area.
3: Mm-hmm.
4: Okay.
3: Yeah. They've got good wings.
4: Yeah.
3: What are some other bars that we like to go to and eat? I'm trying to think. What's that place? It's not Trey's anymore, but in Bixby. That bar over by the movie theater. That's got excellent. That had excellent food. That they've changed owners.
4: Yeah, I'm just not up on the suburbs like you guys are. Yeah, like April is.
3: He's a midtowner.
19: I get it. Yeah, I am too. Yeah.
4: Have you ever been to Grumpy's Tavern?
19: I have. I live right by Grumpy's Tavern. I live in the neighborhood. I live in Patrick Henry. Yeah, right there by that place.
3: Okay.
19: Yeah,
4: if you need a midtown option over there, it's 50 or 47th and Harvard.
19: Yeah, right there, kind of in that same. There's like NYC More Pizza. It may be the best daylight donuts in town, and then it's
3: okay
19: in there.
3: Yeah. And do they have food?
19: I've never eaten there.
4: Yeah, they have some bar food. Not a lot of offerings. But one time I was there, I went to NYC Pizza, got a pizza, and took it to the bar.
3: Oh, there you go.
19: Okay, Crop Happy's does a great job with their bar menu, too.
3: Cannot forget about Crop Happy's. Yeah, yeah. Yeah, and I love that kind of food,
19: it's
3: too.
19: It's like the Tulsa Potbellies, kind of.
3: Yeah, it is. All right. We're going to get more. We're going to talk about sushi when we come back. But weather and traffic every 6 minutes. Here's Fox 23 and KRMG Chief Meteorologist James Alott.
2: The rain and thunder pushed to the south, and we've got a hot weekend. 100 to 101 tomorrow and Sunday. And no relief Monday, Tuesday, or Wednesday either. It might even be warmer. 101 to 102 for highs all the way through the middle of the week. I'm Chief Meteorologist James Alott for Fox 23 and 102.3. 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
20: Non-injury crash working on southbound Highway 169. It's just south of the BA. It's not affecting traffic at all, so don't be afraid to go through there. Southbound Highway 75, slowing just south of 81st Street, approaching the Creek Turnpike, and northbound Highway 169 going into Owosso. Of course, slow like it is every day there, 46th Street North. It's just not summertime. 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
3: So when I leave here, I'm going to Yokozuna with Travis and I. We have a mutual friend, Heather, and I haven't been there in a while. Now, I'm going to eat sushi because my husband won't eat it. So when I'm going to eat out with my girlfriends, that's usually what I do. So let's talk about, I looked up, I didn't see the drink menu online. Let's talk about some cocktails there.
19: They've got what do they have? Sorry, I always get the draft Sapporo, but they've got a good selection of some drink. They've got a Japanese highball there that's really tasty too. That's just simply like Japanese whiskey and soda, but it's just a nice, ooh, refreshing thing. But they've got, you'll be fine. I promise you, they'll make you something all pretty and colorful. And
3: yeah, that's what I great. Want.
19: I can't often, I don't drink that very often, yeah. But my girlfriend does and always gets something and she loves
3: yeah.
19: it. So.
4: No sake for you?
3: Ooh, no.
19: Ooh. I like it.
3: You like it?
19: I do, because, you know, when you're a kid or when you're like 21, your sake is like, they're dropping it into your beer and you're chugging it.
3: Yeah,
19: but they
3: I've
19: actually
3: done that.
19: Make nice sake that's kind of having a moment right now that's cold and it's pretty tasty, actually.
3: No, I like the sake bombs. They're just fun.
4: That's right. The key for me. It's got to be cold.
19: Yeah.
4: Yeah. Yeah. Makes
19: There's
4: a big difference.
19: Out there.
3: Okay. So what are the best things on the menu?
19: So when we go, we always start out with a few appetizers. They've got a smashed cucumber salad that's really good. That's got this chili crisp in it that's just light, refreshing, tasty. Do you like seaweed? Because their seaweed salad is fantastic. They also do fried cauliflower appetizer that's delicious. And then, you know, they've got everything. I will tell you, the hot trend right now is like the dressed nigiri. So you've got sashimi, which is just fish, and you've got nigiri, which is you're going to have the little bit of rice and then the fish over it. And what they'll do is they'll custom dress it with different oils and accoutrements on top and stuff. So
3: okay, I don't think I've had. Have you had seaweed, Steve?
4: Not on purpose. You know,
3: me either.
4: By accident in the ocean.
3: I didn't know that was even a thing.
4: Yeah, I didn't either.
19: They've got these cute little blackened tuna poke tacos that are pretty tasty.
3: Okay.
19: So yeah.
4: That
19: I'm
4: sounds still, good.
19: And Heather's going to want a lot of protein, so you're going to have to eat a lot of raw fish. So
3: I'm still stuck on the seaweed salad. So it's just like a regular, like you would serve a regular salad?
19: I may just call up there and have them bring you some seaweed just so you can have some. So, yes, I ate some 2 days ago there. It was delicious.
3: Okay.
19: Yeah.
3: That's interesting. Yeah. Okay, thank you.
4: I have one more question if we have time.
3: Yeah.
4: Are there any other sushi places? There's so many. I'm always seeing ones that I've never seen before. Like, is there one that you would recommend that kind of flies under the radar that people don't know about?
19: Oh, what's it? It's that Mr. Nobu that's out south that's supposed to be really good. And what it was, so when I moved here.
4: Oh, by Chimmy's.
19: Yeah, the only sushi was Fuji. And so that's where we all got our
3: I
19: first
3: loved
19: start.
3: It.
19: And then
3: yeah.
19: In the Raw came, and that's been a Brookside legend,
3: yes.
19: You know, forever. But then Fuji closed down, and I believe the guy who did that opened up Mr. Nobu.
4: You are correct.
19: Yeah. And so that's what I would tell people to go there.
3: I mean,
19: that
3: I guy's loved been, Fuji. Ugh.
19: He's been doing it forever. And that, you know, for sushi, that is important. That the way they cut that fish, the way they bring it in, because they're mm-hmm. bringing in the whole. I mean, you've got to have a lot of experience in order to do that right.
3: Oh, I used to go to Sushi Train all the time. Remember that place?
4: Yeah, oh, yeah.
19: That's right by my house, too. I do not go there. But yes.
3: Oh, thank you so much, Travis.
19: Of course. Okay. Have fun, Yoko.
3: Okay. We're going to get another look at weather and traffic plus. The three big things you need to know.
1: We're getting you up to speed with the three big things you need to know every 15 minutes.
5: Three.
3: Republican Senator Bill Cassidy of Louisiana says he'll vote for Todd Blanche as Attorney General, likely paving the way for Blanche to be confirmed to lead President Donald Trump's Justice Department.
5: Two.
3: A big headache for city leaders in Coweta as every computer is affected by a ransomware attack. Security experts have now secured the system and will start the recovery process.
5: One.
3: And our top story, four teenagers ranging in age from 15 to 18 years old were shot near Pine and Sheridan this morning. The shooting occurred after an altercation about a burglary that was caught on video, and Tulsa police are still searching for the suspect. The four people that were shot are all expected to survive. Reports say the burglary led to a group of people confronting a 16-year-old suspect, and he pulled out a gun.
12: It was two girls and two boys, and her son, when he heard the gunshot, he came out of the house and saw a girl lying face down in the street.
3: That's a neighbor describing what she heard. Police are not releasing the identity of the teen suspect at the time.
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2: Good evening, April. We have made it to the weekend, and it will be a hot weekend, too. Any leftover lingering rain activity continues to push to the south, and we've got 100 back tomorrow, maybe even 101. That'll happen again Sunday. Monday, Tuesday, Wednesday, we'll nudge it up just a bit. 101 to 102 are high before a slight cool down by the end of next week. I'm Chief Meteorologist James Adelot for Fox 23 and 102.3 KRMG, Tulsa's News and Talk.
3: It's 95 in Claremore, 94 at Tulsa's Severe Weather Station.
20: Non-injury crash working on southbound Highway 169. It's just south of the BA. It is not affecting traffic flow at all, so that's great news. Southbound Highway 75 is slow. Going through Jinx there, just south of 81st Street, you'll start seeing those brake lights as you approach the Creek Turnpike and that construction zone. 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
3: Spider-Man fans still showing up at the box office. We're going to have that story coming up after the break.
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4: A teenager in Illinois faces murder charges in a bizarre killing.
6: Prosecutors in Illinois charged a 15-year-old with first-degree murder after state police say video shows a teenager dressed as a clown randomly stabbing a man to death at a bus stop in East St. Louis. Local police found the body of 78-year-old John W. Allen of Jennings, Missouri on a street Monday. Allen's family says he was a Navy veteran, retired bus driver, and active churchgoer. Illinois State Police say they quickly identified a suspect and later arrested the teenager, who's being held in juvenile detention. However, prosecutors are seeking to move the case to adult court. Carmen Roberts, Fox News.
4: Spider-Man, Brand New Day, does it again.
7: I'm not just Peter Parker. I'm Spider-Man.
11: The web-slinging box office wins just keep coming for Spider-Man Brand New Day. Sony Pictures announced Thursday that the Tom Holland Zendaya film has landed the highest grossing first week in domestic box office history. It has surpassed $500 million in North America in its first 7 days, becoming the fastest film to reach that milestone, beating Avengers Endgame, which hit the threshold in 8 days in 2019. The film has notched records all week, including scoring the best ever domestic box office for a Monday and a Tuesday, and became the second fastest feature to cross the $1 billion mark globally. Michelle Polino, Fox News.
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3: How could we have forgotten Suture, Steve?
4: I know. It's right across the street from our station, our old location at 71st and U.
3: I mean, we were there all the time, especially the salespeople were there. And I did eat there, and the food was really good.
4: Yeah.
3: Yeah. Oh, I miss Sutures.
4: And we've got a dive bar at our new place here.
3: We've got two, one
4: right
3: on both
4: the
3: sides.
4: That's true. Yeah, I've never been to the, what is it, the casual cocktail?
3: Yeah, I've been to the casual cocktail, and I've been to the Cimarron.
4: Simi.
3: Us locals, us regulars. That's what we call it. The Simi. I don't think they, I don't think they serve food at those places, though. I'm not sure.
4: I don't think so. Yeah, maybe a bag of chips or something. But
3: yeah, and then, we got this one, too. This is a good one here. We were talking about this earlier. We forgot this one.
14: CJ Maloney's in Broken Arrow has a great pretzel.
3: Now, where was it we had Glenn's going away party, Steve?
4: Oh, it was Magoo's.
3: Magoo's, okay.
4: Which is more of a sports bar, I would say, than a dive bar, but it definitely has some dive bar qualities, I guess.
3: Well, we ate there that night. We had a cheeseburger, and it was excellent.
4: Yeah, it was.
3: That was cool. All right, weather and traffic every 6 minutes. Here's Fox 23 and KRMG Chief Meteorologist James Adelot.
2: The rain and thunder continue to slide to the south, and we still continue with heat building over the weekend. 75 in the morning, 100 tomorrow, 100 Sunday, Monday, Tuesday, Wednesday, 101 to 102. I'm Chief Meteorologist James Adelot for Fox 23 and 102.3 KRMG Tulsa's News and Talk.
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20: Well, everybody's behaving here on this Friday afternoon. Southbound Highway 75, really the only big slow spot right now as you approach the Creek Turnpike. Northbound Highway 75 there is also slow, real close to the turnpike, so it's not too bad. From the Rickard Landscaping and Tree Service Traffic Center, I'm Steve Knoll, 102.3 KRMG Tulsa's News and Talk.
3: Okay, we are going to have more on the good dive bars to eat at, more of your reactions. Plus, we got some more reaction on the WNBA story we did earlier. We're going to have that coming up the next half hour.
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3: Good afternoon. We've made it to 5:30 on this beautiful Friday. The temperature is kind of wacky. They're all over the place. We started at 97 degrees at 4 o'clock. It's now down to 94 in Tulsa, and people are sending me text messages saying that they're flicking their thermometers or their temperature gauges because they're all over the place, like saying it's 87 degrees and things. I think they just don't know how to handle these cooler temperatures. Coming up, we're going to talk about some school districts across the country who are coming up with ways to figure out who's vaping in the restrooms, because students are starting to say they don't want to use the restrooms at schools because there's so much smoke and vape fumes in there. So what they're doing to stop that, coming up a little later in the show. But first, our top story. Tulsa police say four people were shot after they went to confront someone they suspected of burglary near Pine and Sheridan early this morning.
17: Police say they were called out to the shooting around 2:30 this morning. Captain Jeff Edwards with the Tulsa Police Department says officers found four teenagers aged 15 to 18 with gunshot wounds in the street.
18: There was an argument over something earlier, and he was confronted by some people here in the neighborhood and decided to use a firearm to end the argument, I guess.
17: Officers say the teens were taken to the hospital with serious injuries, one of them critical. More than a dozen officers questioned witnesses and searched for the gun, but were not able to find it. After getting a search warrant, police went into the home where they believe the shooter lives, but did not find the suspect. Crystal Kelly, 102.3 KRMG, Tulsa's News and Talk.
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4: We got word today that the city of Coweta suffered a ransomware attack this week.
19: A ransomware attack on Coweta City computers affected all computers, files, and computer-based services. But cybersecurity professionals helped to secure the system and start the recovery process. Police and fire use off-site servers, and emergency services, including 911, are operating normally. The city website and the third-party online billing portal were not affected. The city says credit card and other payment data are not kept on city servers and were not affected by the attack. Coweta will not turn off anyone's water for non-payment while the systems are affected by the attack. City leaders say they will provide another public update early next week. Steve Knoll, 102.3 KRMG, Tulsa's News and Talk.
4: An accused rapist wanted in three different nearby counties is arrested in Drumright.
27: Creek County deputies teamed up with the U.S. Marshals and Drumright Police
0: police to locate a Sepulpa man that was wanted in Lincoln, Creek, and Pawnee counties. Deputies arrested 25-year-old Sterling Winslow in Drumright yesterday, and he's currently in the Creek County Jail on a Pawnee County hold for numerous charges, including felony first-degree rape, contributing to the delinquency of minors, transporting an open container, and possession of a controlled or dangerous substance. Winslow is also a person of interest in several other crimes that are still under investigation. His bond is set at $40,000. Kirk McCracken, 102.3 KRMG, Tulsa's News and Talk.
4: Well, this rain and storm trend will apparently be very short-lived. A sunny and blazing hot weekend is on the way.
2: This evening, the rain and thunder continues to push to the south and southeast of the metro area, and the heat will build in over the weekend. We should see highs back into triple digits again. As we roll through the weekend and next week, the heat actually gets a little bit stronger, especially Tuesday and Wednesday. Some of us could be near 102, but by the end of next week, chances of rain and thunder and a bit of a cool down on the way.
4: That's our chief meteorologist, James A. Lott. He'll have more on the forecast coming up. Oklahoma Governor Kevin Stitt says Oklahoma is continuing to strengthen its position as a top destination for business and investment.
5: The governor signed two new bills yesterday, the Data Center Ratepayer Protection Act, aimed at ensuring Oklahomans don't shoulder extra utility costs as major companies expand their operations in the state, and the Groundwater Modernization Act, which updates how Oklahoma manages and protects its water resources as growth accelerates. Stitt frames both measures as part of a broader strategy to support economic development while safeguarding families and infrastructure. Grant Merrill,

0: 5-day forecast sponsored by Dale and Lee's Heating, Air Conditioning, and Plumbing with Fox 23 and KRMG Chief Meteorologist James Adelot.
1: April, we did not make it to triple digits this afternoon, but the rain and thunder as that pushes away this evening will leave behind heat building and back to triple digits over the weekend, 100 to 101 tomorrow and Sunday. Monday, Tuesday, Wednesday, we might step it up a degree or two, 101 to 102 for highs. Might cool down just a bit with increasing chances of rain and thunder for the last half of next week. I'm Chief Meteorologist James Adelot for Fox 23 and 102.3 KRMG, Tulsa's News and Talk.
0: It's 93 in Choteau, 94 at Tulsa's Severe Weather Station.
2: If you're heading out of downtown eastbound on the Broken Arrow Expressway, you only have about a 12 to 15 minute drive, depending on which exit you have to take. Highway 169 is looking good in both directions, as is I-44. Southbound Highway 75 is slow there in that construction zone. That's just north of the Cree Turnpike. They said good fences make good neighbors, but what about those trees hanging dangerously over your property? 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From the Ricker Landscaping and Tree Service Traffic Center, I'm Steve Knoll, 102.3 KRMG, Tulsa's News and Talk.
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0: That is on my list. I've been wanting to try that, actually. He's talking about Fat Daddies. If you couldn't understand him there.
11: Oh, I thought you said Fat Betties.
0: I did too, so I Googled it. I was like, oh no, he's talking about Fat Daddies. But yeah, the food I've heard is very, very cheap and very, very good. So all right. On my list.
11: You got my attention.
0: Mm-hmm. All right, let's get a couple more top stories now from Steve Burke.
11: President Trump is announcing billions of dollars in new investments to jumpstart American mining.
12: Even as demand for critical minerals has surged,

0: President Trump says thousands of American mines have shuttered.
1: We're putting our miners back to work, and we're reclaiming America's rightful place as the minerals superpower of the world.
0: The Pentagon and Department of Interior are investing more than $2 billion in critical mining and mining-related projects, including funding for mining schools to increase the workforce. President Trump has also pledged hundreds of millions of dollars to boost the coal mining industry and rolled back environmental regulations that restricted power plants and mines. At the White House, Jared Halpern, Fox News.
2: A growing number of national restaurant chains are pulling jalapenos from their menus due to a salmonella outbreak linked to the spicy peppers. They include Sweetgreen, Qdoba, and Chipotle, who all say they're doing it as a precaution. Doctors say that salmonella outbreaks linked to jalapenos are rare.
3: What's concerning and tricky about this is produce such as jalapenos, they don't go through that cooking step to kill the bacteria. They get chopped up and then added later to another product.
2: That's Dr. Alok Patel. The soundtrack for the popular football video game Madden NFL for their 2027 season is out now.
4: EA Sports has dropped the official soundtrack for Madden NFL 27, and it's the biggest in franchise history. 80 tracks spanning hip-hop, rock, country, pop, metal, and electronic. The star-studded lineup includes Ella Langley, Stone Temple Pilots, Bad Bunny, Luke Combs, Ozzy Osbourne, Diplo, Lil Wayne, and more. The mix was curated by EA Music Group President Steve Schnoor and his team, who said, in part, every song we put in the game this year and every year is because it made us feel something. The game's worldwide launch is August 13th. Michelle Polino, Fox News.
5: New vape detectors are being installed at schools in Florida.
6: The new sensors work just like a smoke detector, and all of the openings on the side and on top are looking for one thing: the molecules coming from vapes that have taken over bathrooms at BPS. School board chair Matt Susan has been looking for a solution to crack down on the issue after hearing from students and staff. He's tired of kids not being able to use school bathrooms because there are so many kids vaping inside of them. The sensors will go up in high school bathrooms, and if they pick up smoke, an alert is automatically sent to administration in real time. And cameras outside of the bathroom will know who went in and out when the alarm went off.
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8: A few scattered showers and thunderstorms continue this evening, mainly pushing to the south, and then we crank up the heat. 100 and sunny tomorrow, 100 and sunny Sunday. Monday and Tuesday up near 101, and Wednesday still might be the hottest, 102. I'm Chief Meteorologist James Adelot for Fox 23 and 102.3 KRMG, Tulsa's news and talk.
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9: Pretty easy drive on the way home on this Friday afternoon. The outbound BA from downtown to the Broken Arrow area is moving great all day long. No accidents to report. I-44 is looking good. Slow spot, Highway 75 right around the Creek Turnpike in both directions. 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
5: We now know the suspected motive in the shooting from this morning. Four people were shot. We're going to have that story coming up after the break.
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14: 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We're getting you up to speed with the three big things you need to know every 15 minutes.
5: Three. A federal appeals court has ruled that President Donald Trump's administration must stop construction of the $400 million White House ballroom because Congress has not approved the project.
12: Two.
5: The city of Coweta is hit with a ransomware attack. City leaders held a news conference this afternoon to inform the public that they were hit with the attack on Wednesday. They say the computers are now secure and they'll give another update soon.
12: One.
5: And our top story, according to authorities, the four people that were shot in North Tulsa early this morning are all expected to live. Four teenagers ranging in age from 15 to 18 were shot near Pine and Sheridan after an altercation about a burglary. Reports say the burglary led to a group of people confronting a 16-year-old suspect, and he pulled out a gun and started shooting. Prior to the shooting, police say one of the victims caught the suspect on video, breaking into his home and stealing several items. Tulsa Police Captain Jeff Edwards tells KRMG they're still looking for a suspect and the gun used in the shooting.
15: There's not been a gun recovered, and the suspect's still at large, so I would say that he's probably trying to leave the area.
5: Anyone with information is asked to call Crime Stoppers, 918-596-COPS.
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5: The five-day forecast, sponsored by Dale and Lee's Heating, Air Conditioning, and Plumbing, with Fox 23 and KRMG Chief Meteorologist James Adelot.
8: Happy weekend, April. We have made it, but we will see the heat build back in, too, after a little break from the triple-digit heat. But only a little break. We'll see the rain and thunder push south and temperatures move back up 100 to 101 this weekend. And then Monday, Tuesday, Wednesday, sunny 101 to 102 for the high temp. A little cooler, though, by the end of next week. I'm Chief Meteorologist James Adelot for Fox 23 and 102.3 KRMG, Tulsa's news and talk.
5: It's 94 in Bartlesville, 94 at Tulsa's Severe Weather Station.
9: The only problem we see right now, Highway 75 in both directions, slow to heavy traffic as you approach the Creek Turnpike with that construction zone there that's just north of the turnpike. The BA is looking good from downtown to Broken Arrow. I-44 across town is also looking really good. It's all clear. 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
4: Hey, KRMG. I think it's hilarious. The gentleman should play for the WNBA. Just to prove a point. Thanks. That was a good story.
5: He's talking about the 6'10" former Knicks and Celtics star, the Enes Kanter Freedom, who decided that he is going to play for the WNBA now. President Donald Trump says he's making mining companies great again.
6: Today we're taking another historic action toward the future of American mining. For years, mining schools and colleges that are essential to training the future leaders of this industry have been absolutely and sadly disappearing. Accredited mining programs in the United States now graduate less than 170 mining engineers each year, while China graduates more than 3,000, and half of our current mining workforce is set to retire within the next 3 years. Well, that's why my administration is making an unprecedented financial commitment to our nation's mining schools. It's going to keep us nice and young and vibrant. The schools came to us seeking $10 million per year in funding. Instead, I'm thrilled to announce that we're delivering $100 million to train the next generation of American miners. And you have a lot of you are in the room right now.

0: And, you know, I'm not doing that because I'm a nice person. I'm doing that because it's great for the country. It's great for the country. And it also helps a lot of people. And they want to mind. You know, I've seen it. And we had a little campaign against somebody named Hillary Clinton. And she wanted the miners of West Virginia to learn how to make chips, little tiny chips with their big, strong hands. And they were not, I won by 55 points. They were not thrilled. They didn't want to be doing, they wanted to be in the mines. That's what they want to do. They don't want to do anything else. I remember that, it was so unbelievable. It was very, very good for me. I tell you what, she didn't get that, we did very well with that kind of thinking. But we're also making major grants to the Colorado School of Mines, the South Dakota School of Mines, and the Johns Hopkins RTX Partnership. And together, those grants are worth $81 million. Going to train people, work with people, and we're going to put you right back on the front pages. That's what you have to be. In addition, today, my administration is announcing a series of historic mining projects worth $3 billion, which will create thousands of jobs and promote our economic stability and security.
1: And that's President Trump talking about his plan for the mining industry.
2: I'm Lynn Hernandez with your KRMG Tulsa Rocks Weekend. This weekend is going to rock at the Crystal Skull, which is on 8th and Sheridan. Saturday night at around 9:30 is the band Damn Them Devils. With the singer and guitar player Chuck Cooley. I've got Chuck with me now. Chuck, for those that are unaware of your style of music, I've seen you many times. I think you're great on stage, but kind of explain what you're like and maybe some of your influences.
3: That sounds good, man. It's kind of a Southern Gothic bluesy metal that we do. It's got a serious topic, you know, a message in what I do, and topics of suicide and just abandonment, drug abuse, you know, pretty much learning how we fall down and how the hell do we get back up, and hopefully we inspire other people along our journey.
2: Amen to that, and I know you have firsthand experience, so some of this music is autobiographical, right?
3: Pretty much, in therapy. Yeah, definitely my therapy.
2: Yeah. All right, Chuck, thank you very much, man.
3: Thank you, man. Thank you so much, Lynn.
2: The band is called Damn Them Devils at Crystal Skull Saturday night. Break a leg, Chuck.
3: Thank you, man.
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1: So a Florida man is charged with taking stalking to new lows.
4: She met him on a dating app, Flagler County deputies say, and asked 31-year-old Jason Fountain to leave her alone after he started showing up uninvited at her work, then a hotel where he used GPS to track her, a fast food place where he tried to talk to her, then texted her, "Stop contacting law enforcement," with threats building up to the chilling text he had stolen the teddy bear holding her dead son's ashes, and he would burn it if she kept ignoring him. Deputies got him in a traffic stop on I-95 with a teddy bear in his car. The Palm Coast man with the face tattoos charged with aggravated stalking, tracking, grand theft, held on over $300,000 bond. Therese Crowley, Fox News.
1: I had face tattoos and still she swiped. I don't know about swiping on that one. Weather and traffic every 6 minutes. Here's Fox 23 and KRMG Chief Meteorologist James Adelot.
5: The rain and thunder pushed to the south, and we've got a hot weekend. 100 to 101 tomorrow and Sunday, and no relief Monday, Tuesday, or Wednesday either. It might even be warmer. 101 to 102 for highs all the way through the middle of the week. I'm Chief Meteorologist James Adelot for Fox 23 and 102.3 KRMG Tulsa's News and Talk.
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6: Got a great drive home this afternoon here on this late Friday afternoon. All these slow spots, northbound and southbound Highway 75 there, right around the Creek Turnpike. That construction's there, the construction zone there is going to slow you down as it does every day. If your home struggles to stay cool in the summer, old windows could be costing you money and making your air conditioning work overtime. 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
1: It's 6 o'clock. I'm April Hill with our top story. Tulsa police looking for a 16-year-old shooting suspect who got into a fight with neighbors after they confronted him about a home burglary.
12: Police arrived on scene and found four people with gunshot wounds in the street. Police say the suspect was confronted about an earlier altercation and opened fire on the others. All were taken to the hospital with serious injuries, and one is critical. I talked with a neighbor who went outside when she heard the gunshots.
13: They found 19 spent shell casings down this way. My husband's truck that was here got hit.
12: Police searched the home where they believe the suspect lives, but they had already fled the scene. Officers have not found the suspect or the gun. Crystal Kelly, 1023 KRMG, Tulsa's News and Talk.
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14: Both the U.S. and Iran signaling a possible breakthrough in peace talks, but the threat of a wider conflict is not going away.
15: President Trump is speaking more realistically about the peace talks. He's not saying things are going great. He's saying things are going fine, and that the reason the United States has not hit Iran again is because he's trying to give peace a chance. It's not because we're out of ammo.
0: We have certain types of munitions that are very powerful, that we have unlimited, virtual unlimited supply. We have others where it's a little bit tighter.
15: We had been led to believe earlier in the week that the conflict could be over by now. It hasn't happened yet.
14: That's Peter Ducey reporting. Louisiana State University refutes a rumor about Jesse Butler.
16: Several social media outlets were claiming that Butler was attending LSU in the fall after he pleaded no contest to brutally raping and strangling two teens in Stillwater in 2024. However, the university says they have no record of Butler in their admissions system, nor do they have any indication that he plans on enrolling. In 2025, Butler was arrested and charged with a slew of sexual crimes, including sexual battery, domestic assault and battery by strangulation, and attempted rape in the first degree. Per the plea agreement, Butler's case was formally dismissed on Monday after he completed all of his probation requirements. Kirk McCracken, 1023 KRMG, Tulsa's News and Talk.
14: A state lawmaker sends a letter voicing concerns about possible parole for a woman convicted in an infamous mass murder at a sirloin stockade restaurant back in the 1970s.
17: Senate President Pro Tem Lonnie Pack sent a letter to the Oklahoma Department Parole Board about Verna Stafford. She was convicted for her role in the murders in Oklahoma City in 1978 and now wants parole. KOKH reports she claims her husband did it. In June, the board voted to advance Stafford's parole request to the second stage of the process. They'll consider her request next week. Verna and her husband were convicted of 9 murders, including the employees at the restaurant. Matt Hudson, 1023 KRMG, Tulsa's News and Talk.
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11: This is Brent Suki, financial advisor with the Suki team of Tulsa's Raymond James Corporate Office with a global market update. The U.S. dollar weakened today against the euro, currently trading at $1.15. Gold finished the day higher at $4,399, up $100. West Texas crude rose 89 cents on the day, closing at $78.18. Brent crude fell 20 cents, closing at $82.29. U.S. equity markets advanced on Friday after data showed the U.S. economy unexpectedly shed jobs last month and lowered expectations the Federal Reserve would raise interest rates in its September meeting. In the stock sector watch, eight sectors finish up for the day, led by materials, and three sectors finish down for the day, with energy trailing all sectors. The Dow Jones closed the day up 151 points at 54,036. This is Brent Suki with the Suki team of Raymond James with a global market update for Friday, August 7th.

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4: Right now, it's 93 degrees. At 6:06 on KRMG, the forecast from Fox 23 and KRMG Chief Meteorologist James Alott.
5: The rain and thunder continue to slide to the south, and we still continue with heat building over the weekend. 75 in the morning, 100 tomorrow, 100 Sunday, Monday, Tuesday, Wednesday, 101 to 102. I'm Chief Meteorologist James Adelot for Fox 23 and 102.3 KRMG, Tulsa's News and Talk.
4: It's now 93 degrees at Tulsa's severe weather station.
6: And there are no problems on the freeways and expressways around Tulsa this evening. Just the one slow spot there, northbound and southbound Highway 75 at the Creek Turnpike. From the Ricker Landscaping and Tree Service Traffic Center, I'm Steve Noel, 102.3 KRMG, Tulsa's News and Talk.

0: will not support hacks, hacks in the Democratic Party who have led us to this Waterloo.
1: Well, as you well know, ICE has nothing to do with the southern border. That's Customs and Border Protection. 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
3: 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Welcome to the revolution.
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5: All right, thank you, Scott Shannon, and thanks to all of you for being with us. Happy Friday. 800-941-SEAN is our number if you want to be a part of this extravaganza. Getting a lot of reaction to our little interview with Oliver Larkin from yesterday. And then we had Chris Rabb on from Pennsylvania on TV the night before. And, you know, these debates I'm having with these Democratic socialists, and they're not faring too well. Linda could have been more effusive in her praise of it. Jason is in today. Jason, what did you think of? How did I do? Well, what grade would you give me?
6: Well, as an interview, I'd give it a B. As an interrogation, it was an A-.
5: Don't ever ask me for a grade, because you know what? I'm gonna apply your grading standards to your bonus every year. How's that? That's fair.
6: Well, somebody's a little woke up on the wrong side of town this morning.
5: No, I did not wake up on the wrong side of town. Not even close.
6: A little sensitive anyway. About stuff. I thought you were made of sterner stuff.
5: Anyway, 800-941-SEAN this Friday as we get going. All right, so Abdul Sayed, and we'll play it later in the program, refusing to renounce Hassan Piker. Abdul Sayed telling Republicans in 2018 on a panel, "You may not hate Muslims, but Muslims definitely hate you." Abdul El Sayed saying he hates, you know, this one island called Mackinac, I believe is how you pronounce it, in Michigan, that apparently is Mackinac, that everybody loves. I mean, everybody loves it that lives there that I know. Sorry if I mispronounced it. We'll check in with Tudor Dixon later in the program today about that, because she's there, she's live, she's on the ground, etc. But, you know, everybody now is waking up to what, you know, first of all, how radicalized this Democratic Party is. You know, everybody now sees, because it's in writing, the DSA beliefs. Eliminate the Senate, the presidency as we know it, in terms of we don't get to vote for president, the judiciary, amnesty for illegals, abolish borders, abolish ICE, all of the insane, you know, positions that they have. Then, of course, defund the Department of War. I don't know. We have top geopolitical foes. Let's think out there. We got Vladimir Putin. We got President Xi. We've got Iran. We've got, you know, little Rocket Man. Oh, is the president, he's doing something at the State Department with Marco Rubio? You want it to, is you telling me you want me to take it? Is that what you're telling me?
7: I mean,
5: me?
7: You know, it's the president of the United States with the secretary of state. We are in a conflict with Iran.
5: Right, he's on almost every day. All right, let's listen to it. All right, we'll dip in.
8: For many years, but you're making up for it now. You're really making up for it now. So it's an honor, and I'm delighted to be here at the Department of State to announce some of the largest ever investments in American mining. A great thing mining is. We're putting our miners back to work, and we're reclaiming America's rightful place as the minerals superpower of the world, which is what we are. People just didn't know that for a while. I want to thank our great Secretary of State, Marco Rubio, for hosting us. It's a beautiful building, but, you know, I look at the president's allowed to remove things from any building. And I'm liking the chandeliers. I like those Corinthian columns, but I don't know, cutting them out would be not good. Those are beautiful columns, but I'm allowed to do it. Every once in a while, I'll come in here and grab a painting and put it at the Oval Office, right? But not too much. But I want to thank Marco. I want to thank Secretary of Interior Doug Burgum, who's done a fantastic job. Secretary of Commerce Howard Lutnick, likewise, and as well as Executive Director of the National Energy Dominance Council, Jared Egan. Thank you, Jared, and thank you all. I love that, the Dominance Council. I've never heard that one before. That's a hell of a name. Where's Jared? Right there. Hi, George. It's, I like that. Did you make up that? Did you come up with that?
9: That's all you, sir. You came up with that.
8: I think it's pretty good. Thanks as well to the leaders of many of America's great mining companies who are here and educational institutions who are also joining us today. Now, 250 years ago, America won our political independence and the Revolutionary War. In my first term, we secured our energy independence. And now in my second term, we're achieving our economic independence, ensuring that America is never again reliant on hostile foreign nations for the resources our country needs to dominate in the future. And we have plenty of those resources. Critical minerals are the raw materials of American strength that power everything from advanced weaponry to automobiles. And we want these essential products to be mined, refined, and made right here in the USA with the American skill and American hands. We have better skill and we have better hands than anybody in the world. For decades, politicians let other countries steal our mines and mining jobs. They'd close up mines. They'd buy a mine and close it because it was good for them and put American producers out of business. The United States lost more than 3,400 mines. Oh, can you imagine 3,400? I thought they were going to say miners or jobs. It's mines. 3,400 mines over the past three decades, that's sad. But now they're coming back and they're coming back faster. Many of those mines are being reopened and a lot of new mines are being built. Over the past 18 months, our administration has signed or approved more than 160 minerals deals worth nearly $40 billion. And today the United States is opening up new mines at the fastest pace since the 1950s. There's never, nobody's seen anything like it. And that goes for auto plants too, and AI and so many other kinds of plants. We have nine, think of this, we have in a short period of time, a year and a half.
5: All right, that's the president talking about achieving economic independence and mining and rare earth minerals and so on and so forth. Critical, by the way, for so many industries, semiconductors, the defense industry, on and on and on. By the way, breaking Republican Senator Bill Cassidy said that he will support Todd Blanche's nomination, likely assuring his confirmation, with Mitch McConnell still absent after a hospitalization. Senate Republicans could afford to lose only two votes in their efforts to confirm the Trump nominee if all of the chamber's Democrats, as expected, vote against Blanche. Before saying yes, Cassidy had not supported Blanche with GOP's, Lisa Murkowski, et cetera, et cetera. So we'll see. I mean, looks like Todd Blanche will get through. This is a problem with the thin majority. People want to blame Trump for everything. I'm like, well, you know, he's dealing with, a bunch of people, and he has no margin of error. By the way, a tribute to Lindsey Graham. The Senate voted overwhelmingly to pass his legislation to impose sanctions against Russia and Iran after months of, fits and starts and stops and everything in between. That passed 86 to 12. So good news for Lindsey. And also his sister Darlene, who's a lovely person. She still has not had a chance to mourn the loss of her big brother that took care of her when their parents died. She was only 13. This is what's fascinating about the times that we're living in and this radicalized democratic socialist communist movement that is now taking over the entire Democratic Party. Kamala Harris now has stepped out endorsing Abdul El-Sayed. Looks like Chuck Schumer and Kirsten Gillibrand have joined the DSA bandwagon. They are afraid that if they don't, what will happen to them? Now, I think it's important to maybe pause and think about what we're talking about here. You know, the DSA, eliminate the Senate, the presidency, judges, and amnesty for illegals, abolishing borders, abolishing ICE, defund the Department of War, end all deportations, eliminate cash bail, establish a wealth tax. Then you have cradle to grave, cradle to grave, womb to tomb. Guarantees, government guarantees, because they do everything so well. You know, they've raided the lockbox of Social Security, Obamacare promises all broken. They've done such a great job with government schools. Let's give them control of everything. Guaranteed government basic income, guaranteed government job, guaranteed government healthy food, guaranteed government housing, guaranteed government child care, guaranteed government grocery stores. And it goes on and on and on. This is who they are. Now, as I talk about this issue of El-Sayed in Michigan, and Mike Rogers, what an unbelievable. He's a patriot. He was a combat veteran. He served on the Intel committee. He worked with the, you know, Intel services and the FBI. I mean, he's had an unbelievable background. But here's the thing about Abdul El-Sayed is his best friend is a guy by the name of Hassan Piker. And so for every Democrat that is now supporting El-Sayed, they are willing to overlook a guy that previously called for the streets to run red with the blood of property owners. This is Piker, a man that said America deserved 9/11, a guy that has praised Hamas and communist China, a guy that dresses up and pretends to be Chairman Mao when given an opportunity to separate himself from this lunatic. Well, that moment was never taken by El-Sayed. El-Sayed punted. El-Sayed wanted nothing to do with it. As a matter of fact, El-Sayed refused to condemn his pal, his buddy.
10: You need to renounce people like the left-wing streamer Hassan Piker, who was campaigning with you, who was out there in Michigan on Monday night, I believe last night as well. Do you have any plans to do that?
11: Look, I'll tell you this. I'm less focused on folks who are campaigning with me, more focused on the folks I'm campaigning to.
5: How would he dare do that? So when Kamala Harris endorses Abdul El-Sayed, understand that she knows how radical his friends are. Now, Hillary Clinton was a little bit more cautious, but still supportive. Now, same with Chuck Schumer, same with Kirsten Gillibrand. And Hillary Clinton warned that Abdul El-Sayed needs to mend fences with the moderate Democrats he was vilifying if he wants to win. I don't think he's capable of it. Mark Penn, the longtime Democratic pollster, is predicting that Haley Stevens voters will actually go with Mike Rogers and make the right choice in Michigan. And he says the question is whether or not a lot of the moderate Democrats who were for Stevens will say, I just won't go there. I'll defect from my party. He said it's highly likely that you're going to see 5% of Stevens voters who are going to switch to the other side, and that alone would give a margin of victory to Mike Rogers. Interesting story. New York Times, moderate Democrats now fear that all these DSA radicals are poised to seize their party's presidential nomination in 2028. It's sort of like it's all been happening. They've all been cowering in fear. None of them have the courage to take them on because they know they'll be primaried and kicked out of office. Like some of their peers. So, but they've known this has been going on. This is, you know, since 2019, you're looking at 250 elected DSA members in 40 states. We are preparing for the next war that is coming, said Jonathan Cowan, the president of the Third Way, leading centrist Democratic group, revealing to the New York Times a new $15 million effort between now and 2028 to discredit Democratic socialism. Their fear, El-Sayed is paving a path for progressive to seize the party's presidential nomination. Maybe they should look at that poll we talked about last week in New Hampshire. Leading presidential candidate for 28th, AOC. The handpicked candidate of Bernie Sanders, the heir apparent. Bernie Sanders said earlier this week that he doesn't think he will endorse Wisconsin Democrat Socialist Francesca Hung. I don't think so. You know, he said, I met her once a couple of years ago. I was in Wisconsin. I bet he probably does. A new poll, by the way, on that Wisconsin governor's race finds that the Democratic primary voters in Wisconsin, by the way, the most liberal in the party. This is not the Democratic Party. This is the hard left of the Democratic Party. Anyway, they favor Francesca Hung by a 22-point landslide. She's now changing her position on pretty much everything. You know, I hate Thanksgiving. No, I actually love Thanksgiving. She changes her mind left, right, and sideways every second of every day. I never said defund the police. Meanwhile, she said it a million times. But this, you know, leftist, communist, socialist network, you know, has now completely dominate the Democratic Party. Now, you do have commentators. We mentioned them. You know, we have Joe Manchin now is out of office, Bill Maher, James Carville, Van Jones, Mark Penn. Not a lot of them, but, you know, the only one that's elected that'll say it is a guy by the name of John Fetterman. You got to give a lot of credit to Fetterman, because I guess that's an act of bravery in this environment they now find themselves in. Anyway, listen, I want to remind you, you need a personal safety security plan. That is where Byrna, BYRNA.com comes in. Now, there are some moments where only lethal force will do. That's 0.01% of the time, according to the FBI. And last year, we have statistics, 2022. 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
5: I don't know where the time is. I didn't like Linda's grade yesterday when we had that shootout with the DSA member. I thought
7: what
5: I deserved
7: wrong with
5: an
7: the grade
5: A+.
7: I gave you? I gave you an A. I just said you were nice, nicer than usual.
5: Yeah, but the way you say that, I mean, I don't know if I take that as a compliment that I was super nice.
7: I know, you
5: I was
7: seem
5: nice.
7: Offended that I said you were nice. Normally you crush them. I mean, it's hard. It's hard to listen to. It's painful.
5: I thought the ending was the best. So do you agree with to each according to their need, from each according to their ability? Oh, absolutely. Yeah, I agree. You know
7: that
5: who
7: was
5: first said
7: honestly,
5: that?
7: Honestly, that was horrible.
5: I don't, but I guess you're going to tell me. I said, yeah, Karl Marx.
7: He really didn't
5: know. That's
7: called
5: Marxism. He didn't
7: know. But again, this just shows, I mean, you know, he's in his 30s and this is what he's been taught through years of socialist schooling. The education system is where they screw him up.
5: More on the other side.
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19: Fox News, I'm Roxanne Evans. A major sanctions package from late Senator Lindsey Graham clears the Senate, putting new pressure on Russia and its energy partners. The bill heads to the House. The Senate appears poised to confirm Todd Blanche as Attorney General. This after Republican Senator Bill Cassidy announced his support, likely giving Blanche the votes he needs. Fox's Shannon Bream reports, however, that there's no rush to take a vote.
20: The president can leave him as acting AG based on the DOJ succession statutes. There's no time clock or time limit running on Blanche right now, so he could stay there. It's just a matter of whether they have this formal vote or not.
19: President Trump doubling down on rare mineral strategy. He met with mining industry leaders today, unveiling billions in investments to boost the U.S. supply chain and counter China. 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
5: 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Heroes like United States Navy Chief Shannon Kent. 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
2: All right, 25 till the top of the hour this Friday. 800-941-SEAN is our number if you want to be a part of the program. Linda is suggesting that I ask you to call and give me a grade on the debate with the DSA member.
3: Either this the one is just on TV. Because you're sad. You're sad I didn't give you an A+. And now you need to go to the audience.
2: Say audience again.
3: The audience is going to be honest with you, and they're going to tell you what I told you. You did a great job. You were just nice. That's all. I don't know why this is a bad thing.
2: The word is called audience. It's not audience. Where did the
3: everybody knows
2: come
3: that
2: from?
3: I'm saying it right. Trust me. The audience knows. The very say, smart audience.
2: Say coffee.
3: Coffee. That's what I'm drinking right now, actually.
2: Say New York.
3: New York. New York.
2: No, New York.
3: New York.
2: Okay. Say talk radio.
3: Talk radio.
2: Oh, she tried to. Oh, she toned that one down.
3: I didn't did.
2: Get the
3: didn't
2: real
3: I?
2: Linda. I did, but you, that means
3: listen,
2: you can
3: not for
2: do
3: nothing.
2: It.
3: Not for nothing. No. When you're not, you know, being. I am a talk show host. Here I am, blah, blah, blah. You have an accent too, just so you know. Like when you're tired and you start to talk and it comes out.
2: Oh, definitely it comes out when I'm tired. But I purposely, you know.
3: I didn't work on it.
2: It's so silly. But when I was, I didn't realize how thick my New York accent was until I was in Huntsville, Alabama. And every caller would call in. Man, Sean, how you doing? You talk funny. I'd be like, what are you talking about? I talk funny. I think you talk a little funny. Welcome to talk radio. And we go from there. And then I realized and I heard my voice back once. I said, oh, my gosh. Before I knew you, I'm like, I sounded just like you.
3: I know. I like that. When I met you 20 years ago, we sounded the same.
2: Listen, I happen to like accents. I like a Southern accent. I like an English accent. I like an Australian accent, South African accent. I like them all.
3: You know what we should do? We should get rapid radios for the whole team and then see whose accent sounds the worst for the rapid radio.
2: Well, if people want to grade this, they can. I'll give out the number and maybe we'll get a couple calls in here this segment if you want to call. 800-941-SEAN, only because I think Linda wants to hear me get a bad grade because she just so
3: that's,
2: begrudgingly.
3: Oh my, I didn't
2: so
3: give
2: begrudgingly,
3: you a bad grade.
2: I wasn't angry enough like her. You
3: first
2: wanted
3: of
2: me
3: all,
2: to be. Well, this is, but you try to get me angry before every freaking show. So this is
3: I
2: like,
3: I do that naturally. It's not, I'm not trying. It's natural. It's one of my gifts.
2: It's natural. It's a gift to try and piss people off. I mean, that's your mission in life.
3: It's not my mission. It was just given to me. It happens automatically. Listen, I'm not for everybody and that's okay.
2: Oh, I that part I know. If the, and the people could just hear you unfiltered. Oh my goodness.
3: They know.
2: They could hear you unfiltered. What do you mean they know? They don't know. They do not know.
3: They know.
2: They don't. They don't know. They would be shocked.
3: Mm-hmm. They
2: all
3: would
2: right.
3: not be shocked.
2: If you want to grade me 800-941, Sean. If you want to grade Linda's New York accent, you can too.
3: No, they can't.
2: Yes, they can. I can do whatever I want with my callers. I'll ask the callers. When they call talk radio, I'll John from New York. What's up, John? How you doing?
3: See, John's gonna love me.
2: There's no John from New York, so I'm just making it up. I don't see one. I'm John from New York. Well, actually, Sean is John in Gaelic. Like Seamus is James in Gaelic.
3: Unless you are from the DSA, then it's Scott.
2: That's probably true. That is probably true. All right, a major storm hits. God forbid, power's out, cell service collapses, phones won't connect, text messages won't send. You need to communicate. I need to have the ability to communicate with family and friends and loved ones. Now, as kids, we all love walkie-talkies. We love them. They were fun. Go in one room, your friend goes in another room, and you'd communicate. Well, now we have industrial strength walkie-talkies, and that's where Rapid Radios comes in, and the ultimate emergency communication tool. And this is instant push-to-talk devices. It is on a nationwide LTE network. It offers, in other words, let's say,

0: 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They're fun to use, too. Your kids will like it when you have it around the house also. All right, maybe I'll go to a caller first. Let's see. Let's go to Todd in Oregon. Hey, Todd, how are you? Happy Friday, sir.
1: Hey, Sean. It's a pleasure to talk with you and long-time listener, first-time caller.
0: Oh, glad you're out there. Thank you for making this show possible. We can't do it without you.
1: Well, absolutely, brother. You got a Jim and Linda. I have to agree with her. And A, she's got the accent, but you know what? She's spot on, brother.
0: Okay, but she gave me an A. I thought I deserved an A+. That was my opinion. Especially, capping this thing off by quoting Karl Marx and the guy supporting Marxism and has no idea that Karl Marx said to each according to their need and from each according to their ability. I mean, that's kind of like a wow. And then he was very honest, seemed like a nice guy to be honest. I'm not, there are some nice people out there that are on the left that just, are not, they've been indoctrinated in our school system, government schools. But I mean, wow. I mean, This is how crazy the left has gotten. They've gone nuts.
1: Well, you're exactly right. You can't pin him down, but you're exactly right. They're hard interviews. I listen to it. I very much enjoy you. I love your show.
0: Oh, thank you.
1: Linda's the bomb. I got to agree with her, sir. So great show.
0: On a grade of 1 to 10, how thick is her New York accent? What would you give her, 10 being pretty thick?
1: I'd give her an 8.
0: Eight. Okay. Todd, appreciate you, man. Thank you. Dan, Iowa, next Sean Hannity show. Happy Friday.
2: Hey, Sean. Thanks, brother. Appreciate you taking my call. Long time listener, truck driver.
0: We love our truckers. We wouldn't have anything on our shelves when we go shopping if not for you guys. And you don't get enough credit. And it's been very tough in the trucking industry now for a number of years, and I'm sorry about that.
2: Well, you know what? I'm a local driver, and I work a lot of hours, so I'm grateful and blessed. Praise the Lord is all I can say. First thing.
0: I will tell you, gratitude is one of the greatest gifts I think you can have in life. Appreciating the gifts you have, not focused on what you don't have.
2: Amen. It's biblical. Let me tell you first and foremost, I give you an A+ on everything. Sean, you are an amazing person. I can't go a day without listening to you, honestly. And so I got to say that about you. And number two, though, I got to give you a really low grade on giving Linda such a hard time with her accent. I think her accent is wonderful. It's just.
0: Okay, on a scale of 1 to 10, 10 being a very thick New York accent, what would you give her?
2: I'm going to give her a 10, and I hope she don't take that personal.
3: I don't take it personal at all. It's a badge of honor. Thank you very much.
0: You're being honest.
2: You guys.
0: It's all right. One of the things we pride ourselves in talk radio is we're honest and we provide news and information and opinion that you're not going to get from the legacy media mob. And then a little bit of entertainment, mixed in. I thought it was pretty entertaining with that guy yesterday. Mike, Louisiana. Thank you, Dan. Mike, how are you?
4: I'm doing fine. Sean, how you doing?
0: I'm good, sir. Glad you called. Happy Friday.
4: Hey. Oh, happy Friday to you, sir. First-time caller, and I appreciate you answering my call.
0: Well, I'm glad you called. What's on? So what do you think? Scale of 1 to 10, how thick is Linda's New York accent?
4: I just come from New York, so I give it a 9. I give it a definitely 9.
0: She's got an 8, a 9, and a 10. That's a 9 average. Did you hear the debate that I had with the DSA guy?
4: No, sir, I did not. But I want to tell you, God bless you, God bless Louisiana, and God bless America. We appreciate your
0: Amen. I love the people. Louisiana is such an interesting place to me. I will tell you, one of the saddest things I ever saw in my life that I had to cover was post-Katrina. And I remember, I don't know the name of the bridge, forgive me, I'm sure you do, but driving over this one bridge, and you'd look to the right, and you'd look to the left, as far as the eye can see, nothing but devastation. Nothing. I mean, these neighborhoods were just completely wiped out. And then getting on the ground, and I remember being in one neighborhood, and one of the residents, for some reason, was still living in this, you know, dilapidated house that had been flooded and was a mess. And I just felt so bad for the people. I mean, you know, when you get your first house, it's like the coolest thing ever. I'll never forget when I got my first house. I was so happy. I felt so much joy in my heart. And I didn't pay a lot for it. I think I paid $112,000 or something like that. $13,000. I don't remember. And, you know, I mean, cheap compared to what everything costs today. And I don't know. It was at the end of a cul-de-sac and had like 2 acres. It was so cool. Buried, nestled among high trees. It was awesome. And, you know, when you work to achieve and you can achieve something that I never had even thought of happening, and it was so cool. Mike, we appreciate you, man. God bless you. 800-941-SEAN, Donna, Mississippi. I wonder if Donna has a Mississippi accent. What's up, Donna? How are you?
5: Hell no, I don't have no Mississippi accent. I was born in the...
0: You don't think you have a Mississippi accent. You have a Mississippi accent. You have a Southern accent.
5: Oh my God, I can't believe you're saying that. I've been down here like 30 years, and...
0: No, wait a minute. Wait, keep speaking. I think you have a New York accent.
5: Yeah, I do. Please.
0: It's New York with a little bit of Southern flair to it. You have a very interesting accent.
5: No, please stop saying that.
0: Okay, I'll stop being honest.
5: Thank you. When I first got down here, it was very hard to get used to it. The food, the people, you know, it wasn't like New York.
0: Well, okay, so the pizza is usually different, although that's changed a lot around the country. You can get good coal-fired pizza pretty much anywhere. I like thin crust now. You know, I don't when I eat it, I never eat it. But you can get good pizza now in most places. Can you get good pizza down there?
5: No.
0: Oh, okay. Now, do you like Southern cooking? Like, I love fried chicken. Love it.
5: Oh, well.
0: Southern fried.
5: You know what we're known for is seafood. So the seafood.
0: That's true.
5: Excellent.
0: Shrimp, and I love barbecue too. I'm a big barbecue guy. There's a cool place by my house. I Uber Eats it all the time, and I'll go in there occasionally too. Donna, we love you. You sound great. Appreciate you checking in with us. Let us go to Ed in Indiana. What's up, Ed? How are you?
6: Hey, Sean. Hey, thanks for taking my call. First time caller. Listened to you since the Hannity and Combs days, but I got it.
0: Oh, I'm very grateful. Thank you. Happy Friday.
6: Happy Friday to you, and happy Friday to Linda, too, as well. And I got to take, and you're probably going to make this my last call to you, because I got to side with Linda on this, because I was listening to you today just a little bit ago, and you were talking about the walkie-talkies, and as you were talking about them, you said it was a great signal instead of signal. So I have to criticize.
0: I'm not going to lie. I taped a lot of podcasts this week. So I've done 3 hours of radio, hour of TV, multiple podcasts for 2 hours. So I'm a little bit, when it comes out a little more when I'm tired, it definitely will pop itself up occasionally. But I worked hard to eliminate it. you know, I do a national show, so you know where in the country there's not a real accent? In the Midwest, where you are. You don't, the Midwest does not have a distinct accent to me. I don't hear it.
6: Well, I'm originally from Pennsylvania, so I hear it all the time that I have a little bit of an accent when I'm over here. So, but yeah, I just had to call because,
0: you wanted to call me out and just give me a little bit of my own back to me. I got it. I'm cool with that. Last call on this, Don, South Carolina. I hope you're voting for Darlene Graham. She's such a lovely lady. I feel so bad. She's doing a great job, too. I think she'll be a great senator, great replacement for her brother. A little different than Lindsay, more focused on economic issues than foreign policy. I like her. She did great in that debate in South Carolina. What's going on, Don?
7: I'm calling from down here in South Carolina where we talk a little bit of accent. I thought you might.
0: You call that a little bit of an accent? I'd say that's a big accent, but I love the people of South Carolina. Lindsay was a dear friend. Tim Scott, Trey Gowdy, Henry McMaster. I love those guys. They're great, wonderful people there.
7: So really, I don't talk like that, but I thought I threw that out since I am from South Carolina all my life. But my wife's from
0: You do know you have a thick accent, right?
7: Not now, I don't. Now before.
0: You absolutely do. Linda, how thick is his accent?
3: I think it's hysterical. I love it.
0: I love that you're saying you don't think you have one. That's the funnier part.
7: You guys have an accent. We talk.
3: See that? That's it. That's the perfect answer. There you go, Don.
0: Oh, man. Don, I love you, man. You have a great weekend with your family and your loved ones. Appreciate you. 800-941-SHAWN, our number. 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
0: So does El Sayed have a chance at Michigan? 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
2: The jobs numbers. I'm Lisa Lacera, Fox News. The White House says the surprising report showing more than 20,000 jobs were lost last month is not reflective of the economy.
3: Employers cut 23,000 jobs last month, and the Labor Department says more Americans dropped out of the labor market. Still, National Economic Council Director Kevin Hassett argues the U.S. economy remains strong.
4: We see durable goods orders, capital spending through the roof,